0: Houthis responded with heavy airstrikes against the Yemen-based proxy group. Now, the Houthis then ramped up their attacks on Saudi oil refineries, launching new missiles over the weekend. Days ago, President Trump issued a warning to the Houthis, saying that if attacks on vessels in the Red Sea continue, that both the Houthis and Iran would pay a military price.
1: Tensions between the Houthis and Saudi Arabia escalated after Yemen's internationally recognized government bombed a runway in an airport where an Iranian plane was supposed to land. Police in Berlin shot and killed a man they say drove a van into a Pride festival yesterday, killing one person, injuring dozens of others. Fox's Rebecca Castor.
2: He's been identified by police as 21-year-old Abdul B., a German citizen born in the country but has family ties to Lebanon. He's known by police after committing other crimes in the past. Authorities didn't share what those were. Police believe Abdul was driving a white van that drove into a crowd near Berlin's massive Pride Festival Saturday night. German officials say all the evidence points to this being an Islamist terrorist attack because the suspect is a known radicalized member in Islamic circles.
1: Officials say others may be involved. Americans are dealing with the effects of a heat dome. For the second straight day, at least 40 million people were under extreme heat warnings. 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
14: Fair skies again tonight. Temperatures dropping back into the upper 50s and lower 60s. Partly to mostly sunny skies going into Monday. Temperatures in the afternoon will be in the lower 80s. You'll probably notice a little more humidity in the air. 20% chance of a late day shower or storm. A better chance of some afternoon showers and storms Tuesday with higher humidity and highs in the lower 80s. From Stormwatch 9 Weather Center, I'm meteorologist Kevin Skorupa.
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15: Well-known author, investment banker, consumer advocate, analyst, trader, Chris Markowski is the watchdog on Wall Street.
16: You want answers?
15: Exposing the lies and myths that the big brokerage firms, the mainstream press, and the government are pushing to keep Americans away from financial freedom.
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15: Bringing America the truth about what really happens in the financial world.
17: Ladies and gentlemen, we're not here to indulge in fantasy, but in political and economic reality.
15: This is the Watchdog of Wall Street.
18: Yes, it is. And I'm just getting warm. I should add that line to our little intro. I haven't changed it in over 20-something years. But anyway, I love that. That's a great Thanksgiving film, Scent of a Woman. Yeah, Al Pacino. Anyway, yeah, we're just getting warmed up here, folks. I got a kick out of this story. Wall Street traders are having their best year ever! Yay! JP Morgan, Goldman, other big banks are raking in trading revenue this year. Why do you think that is? Why do you think Wall Street traders are having their best year ever? Well, I'll tell you. First and foremost, okay, and again, this is ongoing. Year prior was great too for them. Volatility. The ups, the downs, the sideways, the backwards, the forward, all that stuff benefits Wall Street. I'm gonna take you back in time. We're gonna fire up the DeLorean with the flux capacitor, and we're gonna go back in time to the 1990s. Now, again, I'm a youngster back then, in the 1990s, and they like to have me on as a guest on programs. As a guest, because I was young, and they could like make fun of me because my opinions were contrarian on many things. Again, I was very much saying, "Hey, be careful! These dot-com companies are nuts." I was warning people about Enron, all this stuff, and again, this guy doesn't get it. You know, it's a new paradigm. Earnings don't matter anymore. But anyway, there was another thing that was happening at that point in time. People my age and older, obviously, going to remember. Youngsters, you might not. That was when all of the day trading houses were coming into full effect. You had countless, quite frankly. I can't remember them all. Big ones were Ameritrade, and Ameritrade had the commercial with Stewart. It was like the punk rock kid at the office. "I'm gonna shake the market, shake it up and down." He was telling his boss about trading stocks. And E-Trade had a lot of clever commercials. I remember they spent a fortune advertising the Super Bowl in the 1990s. That one was money. He's got money coming out the wazoo. DLJ Direct. DLJ Direct had some commercials. I remember I think it was DLJ Direct, if I'm not mistaken, was the tow truck driver. Picked somebody up and had a picture there of this thing. "Oh, is that a vacation spot?" "No, that's my island." It was a tow truck driver with his own island. And there was a kid who got grounded, and he couldn't have his helicopter anymore. So all you needed to do was to open up an account at one of these firms, and you were going to be rich. Rich, I tell you, rich, like Daffy Duck would say. And for a while, most certainly like that was the case, markets could never go down. Earnings didn't matter anymore. Every pizza parlor, every gym, every television was tuned in to CNBC all the time. You had, 25-year-old CEOs with goatees and, foosball table in the break room pitching their dot-com company on there. And everybody thought that everything could just go up forever until it didn't. But anyway, I was I was asked. I was asked, well, you know, this is going to be terrible for the big brokerage firms out there with all of these trading houses, and people are going to be doing it on their own. They're not going to need to have brokers or financial advisors. And I laughed at this entire thing. And my point back to the person interviewing me was, well, if it is self-destructive to the big firm, why would they do it? Why would Wall Street finance all of these discount houses? Because they did. If it was going to be to their own undoing. That doesn't seem to make any sense, did it? No. Wall Street, the big firms out there, make a fortune trading. When they get more suckers out there, when they get more fools playing around with their money that they can basically wreck, they love it. This is great for them. Robinhood is fantastic for the big brokerage firms. It's fantastic for Citadel. It's like I said, it's like the Los Angeles Dodgers being able to create their own schedule for the year. And the only teams that they have to play are, I don't know, who are the last place teams? I don't really follow baseball much anymore. I don't know, Pittsburgh Pirates and, I don't know, whoever stinks. That's all they have to play. Even worse, they're playing little league teams is more akin to a better analogy, quite frankly. What, you think you're going to out-trade these guys? They have algorithms. They can trade at speeds you don't understand. They can pick off your stop orders. They will crush you, and that's what they're doing. And there's every study out there has been done. Terrence Odin did one back in the 1990s. He did one more recently. And the mistakes that individual investors make. What? Why do you think they design Robinhood? To get you going. To send you push notifications. Oh my God, volume's picking up on your stock. Oh, you're up a quarter point. You're down a quarter, and letting you know all on this stuff. Trade. Who benefits? Wall Street does. You want to continue to enrich them. Continue to think that you can beat them at the game of trading. And again, traders having the best year ever. Well, meaning what? Individual American traders are having their worst year ever. Don't doubt me. Anyway, I have to touch on this as well, and I'm probably going to go off on a bit of a rant here. This was in the Wall Street Journal this past week, and the Wall Street Journal, you know, they say, oh, it's not your father's Wall Street Journal, not your father's Wall Street. It's not my Wall Street Journal from when I started out. It's a shell of its former self, quite frankly. They actually had a column this past week. It was in the personal finance retirement part of their paper here, written by a couple kids. The startup insiders who stash huge sums in tax-subsidized retirement accounts. And basically, this was a hit piece on people who are smart. People who did intelligent things with their money. They didn't do anything wrong. And basically what they did is they found various different early investors in startup companies who put the shares of those startup companies into their IRA or 401k. And now those startup companies, you know, they were startup companies, are not startup companies anymore. They've done really well. And the valuation has gone through the roof. And the Wall Street Journal is saying that this is somehow a bad thing. This is somehow a bad thing. And I'm saying to myself, what? This is the Wall Street Journal? What? Because people went out? People went out and took a risk? Took a risk, invested. And these are people that are actually founders of some of these companies. Founders! They're still on the board of directors. They were involved in building this company. And they did some intelligent tax planning by putting shares of the company before it went public into a retirement account. They're somehow doing the wrong thing? Huh? I You know, this is the type of thing that quite frankly is becoming a little bit more prevalent in this country. And I think we're going to talk a little bit more about this later. And I've hit upon it a lot lately, on the podcast. Listen, it's all you young people out there. Okay. Again, this was big when I was younger. I was never one of those kids that had pictures of, cars on my wall. I think cars are great. I'd love, you know, you take a look at some of these Italian cars, they're like pieces of artwork for me. But that never was a driver for me. But I had, you know, friends that have, like, you know, the old Testarossa on their wall of their room, whatever it may be. I'm here to tell anybody out there, if you want a Ferrari, you can go out and you can get yourself one. You can go out and I don't care. Some youngster listening to this program, yeah, you can go out and get one. Okay? You got to work. You have to work. Whether you want to believe it or not, yeah, you can still do it here in this country. It's going to take an enormous amount of sacrifice. You're going to have to work your butt off. Now, my parents had a board of silver spoon in my mouth all this time. You don't need to deny. Okay? Most people, they want things in life. And this is true. I'm sorry. Okay? People want things in life, but they don't want to put the work in. They don't want to work for it. I keep thinking of, you know, deadly sins, envy. And isn't it interesting? One of the, again, horror movie, because again, it was horrific. It's one of those movies it was fantastic. You only want to see once, seven. The last sin, Kevin Spacey, what was it? It was envy. Yeah, the head in the box. It was envy. And you don't want to be that person. You don't want to be the person that is envious. You want to look at somebody that does well and you want to say, wow, hey, as long as they're doing everything legal and not cheating and not stealing. Okay. Cause again, that I'm not saying that doesn't exist because it does, but you see somebody that has built somebody, it's built something phenomenal. Do you have any idea how much work went into that at all? The book that I wrote that came out last year was entitled Work, Time, and Effort. Again, people listen to the show all the time. They hear me say it. Everything in life that has meaning, value, and worth involves work, time, and effort. It was a story about certain clients of ours at Markowski Investments, their backstory. Their backstory, how hard they had to work to get to where they were. Yeah, I mean, you might see right now, they got a car, their wife's got a pocketbook, only to get that envy crap that creeps into people all of the time. You know, see the time that they wake up every morning, the years that they work 7 days a week. You didn't see any of that. And let me ask you a question, you willing to do that? Are you willing to put that? You want that Ferrari? You want that stuff? Are you willing to sacrifice? Are you willing to put that time in? People who are envious, you know who they're angry with deep down inside? Themselves. And their own failings. And I cannot believe in the Wall Street Journal, basically a hit piece on people who did intelligent things with their money because they've built up big IRAs or big 401ks. Now they're saying, well, you know, we're going to have to start forcing people that have 401ks over $10 million. They're going to have to, they're going to have to sell a certain amount every single year. I'm like, are you kidding me? It's my clients. Why? Because they were smart? Because they did the right thing? We can't turn into that country. That's not what made this country great. Envy didn't build the United States of America. Work ethic did. This is what has always separated us from the rest of the world. Our work ethic. But not only that, we live in a country where it's okay to fall down. It's okay to fail and pick yourself up and move on. We become this nonsense where look what that one's got and look what that one's got and I want mine and I want my fair share. Sayonara, kids. Anyway, got to take a break. 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Yeah, we get back. I told you what was going to happen with SpaceX. Yeah, we're going to do our own little version of the old Muppets bit. Pigs in space! 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
1: All right. Listen, guys, I appreciate the, you know, the kudos and the emails and whatnot, the messages that are sent over. You called that, Chris. You called it exactly. Thank you. But again, it's not a crystal ball thing. Okay. I've seen these things happen before. I know how they're structured. I know how people react. I understand, again, human behavior, institutional behavior, and you can let these things play out. People will ask, well, why you could have shorted that and did this and did that. I don't do that. I don't like the risk that's involved. If I don't like something, I just avoid it. Now, I'm talking about the SpaceX and SpaceX IPO. And, okay, let me be very clear here. Okay? I am cheering that company on. I want that company. We should all want that company to be enormously successful. However, you think I was going to be paying $220 a share? Wow, what did it go to? $225? I can't even remember because I knew it was going to happen. We saw how it was structured. And I knew the thing. I knew the price was going to collapse. It wasn't a matter of if, it was just a matter of when. What bothered me about this, and what it always does, okay, is you get the people on TV. I'm sorry, I got to pick on Jim Cramer again. He said this about a month and a half ago when the company went public. This is about SpaceX. Oh, it's a very good deal. Well priced. People who want to buy it should absolutely do it. This is an exact quote. Nothing embarrassing about this. They're always house bears, but I've seen it for 44 years. The same naysayers are still around and kept investors from being wealthy. We should encourage wealth, and this one will make people a lot of money. The Chinese target a lot of industries, robots, cars. They can wreck a lot of businesses. We are not losing in space because Elon has a vision. We are going to own space. Musk uniquely positioned to deliver this. This one is more than just a piece of paper. I want to be with Elon. I understand that, Jim. But really, 38 days after he said that, he told people basically, you know, they didn't like it. What changed? You liked it at $225 a share, and I think at the time when he said it, I think the thing was down like $120, $125. Make it make sense to me, because I don't get it. I love the company. Okay. I've explained, you know, IPOs and how IPOs are done today. And I'm very, very skeptical of them. Very, very skeptical. Because again, a lot of these companies are laddered up over a period of time, various different tranches of investments over the years. Back in the day, you could get in at a very good valuation. Again, SpaceX, money being used. Being used by the company to expand, all that good stuff. But at what price? What price? The risk that's involved with a company like this. Elon Musk catches a cold, the stock can go down. Delay a launch, the stock could go down. Yeah, I'm not saying that this is not going to be a wonderful investment 10, 15, 20 years down the road. I just think that there's a much better entry point. And unfortunately, the people on TV, they just don't do that. They don't, they hype things up. They turn it into a bloody sporting event. And they shouldn't do that. Anyway, some of the economic numbers I want to talk about right now, because, you know, I'm watching some of these, Republicans go on air and just lie. Just lie about the condition, the economy. It was one, I forgot his name. I got so aggravated. When I saw it. He's like, if I was going to give the president a grade on the economy, I don't know, it'd be like 115, A++. First and foremost, okay, if you're a new listener here in the program, I'm an actual conservative, okay, an old school conservative. You know, character matters, all that good stuff. You know, free markets. You know, Milton Friedman. You know, Thomas Massey, Ron Paul, Rand Paul, Ronald Reagan, all that good stuff. That's me, okay. Stop lying to people about what is going on the ground. If you have a problem, you know, half the battle is people. More than half the battle is admitting that we've got one. More on this when we get back. Watchdog on WallStreet.com. We shall return.
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0: taking Wall Street's liars, crooks, and cheats out behind the woodshed. 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
1: Okay. Listen, I mentioned this. I said, you know, we live in a country where it's okay to make a mistake. It's okay to fall down. Okay, there's nothing wrong with that. No one likes doing it. Let's say mistakes are good. Mistakes are bad. Mistakes are bad. But you know what's worse? Defending them. My old friend here, I would talk about him all the time. Talib. Mistakes are bad. Defending them is worse. It's better for you to be the one correcting them than others. Being self-correcting is anti-fragile. A clear conscience is invaluable. I'm so frustrated at this point in time because you can actually see it when these people are asked questions about what's going on. You can see it in their eyes that they're lying. I mean, you know, maybe it was always the case and, you know, there wasn't as much TV and video on demand back in the day and as many cameras and all sorts of stuff. I don't know. I don't think so. I just think that we're not voting for people of very high character. The underlying economy is not great at all for the average American. This story is kind of went viral this past week. Millions of views talking about 28 item grocery order from Target that cost $64.50 back in 2020. Today, $158.30. Median price home, $440,000 at this point in time. I can go through some of the other stories this past week. This one was shocking to me. This is from LendingTree. 30% of Americans say they've shoplifted this year, up from 24% in 2024. People citing financial strain tied to inflation. 90% of those who admitted to shoplifting cited affordability concerns and the broader economy. Never before have so many Americans been outside the labor force. The number of Americans who are not in the labor force rose by 832,000 in June. 105.8 million people. So a third of the country, man. A third of the country is not in the labor force? You want to do a comparison? The turn of the century, it was 68.7 million. All right, I get it. You got more retirees, but come on. Electricity prices. Electricity prices, rates are up 18%. 18%. On average across the country. These are things that are hitting all Americans. Now again, some feel these things more than others. And I understand that. I understand that. And it's something that we all need to understand. I just wished we'd actually start trying to tackle some of these issues. When I'm asked about this, and again, one of the things I really enjoy doing, and it's an education for me as well. And it helps, you know, lend a perspective. Well, it's great because we also have clients all over the country, all over the world, and we get feedback from them and their small business owners. But when I do a radio show at a small town radio station, wherever it may be, that host is keyed into that community and is asking me questions that obviously is concerning the people within that community. And it's the same thing. It's the affordability concerns, what people are paying. Their wages are not keeping up. With oil prices now over $100 a barrel, yes, we're going to have another major spike. Try to explain to me why we're doing that. Oil prices are up, but then we're also looking to put into effect more tariffs. How is that going to help? How's that going to help the average American out there that has to go shopping, that's taking a look at that Target bill that was a hell of a lot cheaper a few short years ago? Republicans want to have any shot, okay? It's not going on TV and singing the Lego song. Everything is awesome. Everything is great in Trump's economy. Everything is awesome. That's what they're singing. Nobody is buying what you're selling, man. Take a couple steps back. It's August. I know you guys are taking all, you guys are on vacation now for the next 3-4 weeks. Okay. Maybe you want to get on a Zoom call together and say, hey, you know what? We might want to start dealing with this. Why do you think all these bloody socialists are rising up everywhere? They're promising free stuff. They're promising to actually fix the problems that you people are saying don't exist. No bueno. Not good. Anyway, I've got to take a break. 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

0: This is the Watchdog on Wall Street.
1: Welcome back. Yeah, long time ago in a galaxy far, far away. Things that, again, conservatives believed in. They keep using that word conservative nowadays, and they're abusing the word. They've changed what it means, because what I was told, what it really actually means is, gee, I don't know, character counts. Crony capitalism is bad. Tariffs are taxes. The Constitution is sacrosanct. Government should be limited, should be restrained. It should be checked by Congress. What happened to that? I'm just asking. What happened to that? Quickly want to touch on this, because, again, I hit on this before. I know we're delving into the political here today, but this is a loser. Okay? The GOP midterm strategy is make it a hate election. That's where they are right now. They're clinging to two things. Voters' fear of communists, okay, and their loathing of Democrats. And I'm going to give you an exact quote, okay, from a big-time Republican insider. It's going to be a hate election. Voters have to hate the Dems more than they hate us. And we have material to work with. I saw that and I said to myself, people, it's our 250th anniversary here as a country, and this is the direction you want to go into? You want to turn it into hate? And I instantly thought of Orwell's 1984. Do you remember in 1984 the 2 minutes of hate? There was a daily ritual in Orwell's 1984. Where party members were forced to watch a telescreen projection of enemies. And then vent their rage. That's not Fox and MSNBC on both polar opposites of the coin. You couldn't make this stuff up if you wanted to, for crying out loud. This is not how we are supposed to operate, people. We're not supposed to be a hateful nation. Again, I understand. I understand certain people you just can't have conversations with. I learned that a long time ago, and sometimes you just need to walk away, you know? Brush the sand off your feet and walk away. You know, biblical stuff, you get out. But you try. You don't try to demonize. You don't try to destroy someone. You try to get people to see your way. I don't want to be a country of 2 minutes of hate. Anyway, got to take a break. WatchdogOnWallStreet.com. 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Don't go anywhere. We'll be back.

0: Chris Markowski is the watchdog on Wall Street.
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7: How you doing out there? 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
7: Let me tell you about it.
8: All right. Sitting in the classroom. I saw this this study that came out this past week, and I had a laugh. It was another one of those studies that they put together, and I was like, you don't say. It was like one of those master the obvious things. And it basically had to do with people's, again, their belief system, their political persuasion. I know, right now everyone is, we're back to another red panic with commies. I need to see what they said and where they are and what district they're in. I'm like, okay, they're in super blue districts, and you gotta understand who they're pandering to, and no, they're not taking over the country. I'm not afraid of communists by any stretch of the imagination. Sorry, I'm not. What's interesting is who these people are. Again, study out on who's voting this far left stuff. 70%, I'm not kidding, have a postgraduate degree and are making between $30,000 and $60,000. Okay, you spent how much on your college education and you're making between $30,000 and $60,000? They're angry. These are people that are angry, and they're looking to blame. It's just human nature. This is human nature. And again, 70% of the have postgraduate degrees, and they got them in useless, obviously stupid degrees. What I mean, stupid degrees, I don't mean to be offensive, okay? You go to college, most people go to college to learn a skill, to acquire knowledge, so they can eventually put food on the table. The university system, okay, which I've hammered for a long period of time, convinced people to get these ridiculous degrees. Now, granted, you got rich mom and dad, that, you know, no problem paying for your degree in 14th century Russian literature, whatever it may be. And there's nothing wrong with 14th century Russian literature. I'm not saying there's anything wrong with it. All I'm saying is you can get yourself a library card. Get yourself a library card and you can read all the 14th century Russian literature you want. It's not something you go spending hundreds of thousands of dollars on to get a job in, for crying out loud. I love philosophy. I do. I think philosophy, I think it's something that everyone should study. It should be part of core curriculum that they're teaching at colleges and universities. But what are you going to do with that? What exactly are you going to do with that? And again, we can get into colleges and universities, but we're at a time right now. And I talked about envy earlier on in the program. My grandparents, immigrants to this country. My in-laws, immigrants to this country. My mom, she had an outhouse growing up. And I have told my story here on the program, and my dad, it's cool teaching a janitorial business and work. There was a great, great column written by Dr. Scott Atlas. Yeah, the one guy that Trump had in his COVID panel that he didn't listen to that was right. Anyway, he talks about his story and coming to this country in this column, and how he's scrambling, how hard he worked, and he's talking about his generation, and he's a baby boomer. I'm not. I'm a Generation Xer. My parents were baby boomers, but they didn't participate in the participation trophy nonsense by any stretch of the imagination.

0: with my children. You know, granted, my kids didn't do the things that I had to do when I grew up. I get that. I understand that. But you must allow your kids to fail. You must challenge them. You must challenge. They have to participate. You don't have to be an athlete. That was a rule in my house growing up, is you got to pick something. I don't care. I don't care if it's sports. I don't care if it's music. I don't care if it's art. You better be doing well in school. You challenge them. You push them. And you allow them to fail. Participation trophies? I remember I got into a massive fight. I'm running this is years and years ago, starting a lacrosse program. Mom's like wanting us to give out trophies to every kid. I'm like, no, I won't do that. You're going to do that? You're going to lose me. Okay. And I run the entire thing. I am not doing that nonsense. And you're seeing some of the side effects of that right now, where you're seeing socialist candidates that spewing hatred against people who achieve greatness. Okay. It's not about opportunity. This is about grievances. Redistribution and the conviction that your own failures are the result of someone else's success. Politics of envy dressed up as justice. And it's resonating. Why is it resonating? Because there's no response. There's no response. They're in their wheelhouse right now. Because there are issues that are taking place. It's got stuff that we need to deal with. And you've got the so-called conservative party here in this country, the Republicans, la, la, la, la, la. Everything's awesome. Everything's okay. And it's making matters worse. No. We need more opportunity in this country. That's what we need to focus on. We need more suck it up in this country. Again. My grandparents never asked whether the deck was stacked. They had disadvantages. They were dirt poor immigrants. They didn't speak much English when they came. They built it anyway. WatchdogOnWallStreet.com. We'll be back.
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6: A nearly 24-hour manhunt is over in Germany. I'm Carmen Roberts, Fox News. A deadly attack targeting Berlin's Pride celebrations ends with the police shooting and killing of the suspect. And German authorities say it happened as police confronted 21-year-old Abdul Balut in a Berlin suburb today. Police say that all of the evidence from yesterday's attack that left one person dead and 29 injured points to it being an Islamist terrorist attack.
7: Police believe Abdul was driving a white van that drove into a crowd near Berlin's massive Pride Festival Saturday night. It appears he crashed into a tree before police say he got out of the vehicle and stabbed several people with a machete.
6: Fox's Rebecca Castor and prosecutors say that Balut, who's a German citizen with Lebanese roots, had tried to join ISIS. The shooting between the U.S. and Iran may have stopped, but the diplomatic pressure is still on. Fox's Trey Yingst has more from Tel Aviv.
8: The White House has indicated that a variety of options remain on the table for President Trump as he explores options involving force and diplomacy. Now, the U.S. naval bloc.

0: Blockade remains in effect as the economic pressure is being felt inside of Iran. As U.S. and Iranian officials say diplomatic efforts are ongoing to reach a deal that could end the current escalation, the Iran-backed Houthis in Yemen are once again in direct conflict with Saudi Arabia after attacking two Saudi-owned oil tankers last week. The Saudis responded with heavy airstrikes against the Yemen-based proxy group. The Houthis then ramped up attacks on Saudi oil refineries, launching new missiles over the weekend.
1: And President Trump has warned Iran to rein in the Houthis or face major military punishment over continued attacks on commercial shipping. And Genevieve becomes the season's first major Category 4 hurricane with 140-mile-an-hour winds southwest of Mexico. Forecasters say, though, it is likely to strengthen but stay offshore in the Pacific. 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
10: Fair skies again tonight. Temperatures dropping back into the upper 50s and lower 60s. Partly to mostly sunny skies going into Monday. Temperatures in the afternoon will be in the lower 80s. You'll probably notice a little more humidity in the air. 20% chance of a late day shower or storm. A better chance of some afternoon showers and storms Tuesday with higher humidity and highs in the lower 80s. From Stormwatch 9 Weather Center, I'm meteorologist Kevin Skorupa.
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1: Well, hello, ladies and gentlemen. Welcome to American Warrior Radio. This is your host, Ben Bueller Garcia. As long as we repeat their names, they're never truly forgotten. What if you were reminded every morning when you brewed your pot of coffee? That is precisely the powerful idea our first guest is advancing today. Freedom Coffee Company is the brainchild of Hope Harrison. Hope's husband, Dustin, was killed by terrorists on January 5th, 2020. Hope joins us today to share more about the unique way she is honoring her late husband and other heroes out there. Hope, welcome to American Warrior Radio.
2: Hi, Ben. Thank you so much for having me on. I appreciate it.
1: Tell us about Dustin.
2: Dustin was, aside from him being overseas as an ISR pilot for the Department of Defense, back home he was a father, a husband, son, brother, uncle, and a good friend to many. Just an outstanding person, extremely intelligent, highly skilled at what he did.
1: How long had he been doing this before we came up to that fateful day?
2: About 10 years, maybe a little more.
1: And my understanding, Hope, is, I mean, you're starting a family, and you and Dustin had the conversation of, look, we need to do something a little bit different so you're not, gone all the time. Was this assignment in 2020, was that the last overseas assignment he was going to accept?
2: That is correct, yeah. So we had had that talk. We had a baby at the time. She was two. Something, he had the feeling that he was done, and he had a family at home, and he wanted to be closer to our baby and, wanted to be more present in her life. But I think it was a little more to that. And he did mention that that would be his last time there and that he would come home and, change his career up. And so he was about 9 days away from being home.
1: Wow. And can you tell me where he was forward deployed?
2: He was in Manda Bay, Kenya.
1: Okay. And that my understanding is at the time there, that base, that forward operating base that he was at, was attacked by Al-Shabaab terrorists. Tell us, how long did it take for you to be notified, Hope? And I don't want to drill too deeply into this because I know it's probably still very fresh, but I'm guessing that's the day when, like so many Gold Star widows, your world just crumbled.
2: It was complete devastation to our life. And so, yeah, I would love to share this. So the day before, it was on a Saturday, for us, it was around 3 or 4 p.m. And he and I, as we did every single day, we would FaceTime each other, and he would watch the baby play. And, he was very involved in her life. Even though he wasn't here, I would prop the iPad up and he would just play with her. And so we, he was talking to us, and he had to get to work. And so he said, "Hon, I'll talk to you girls when I get off. I'll text you when I land." And so we hung up, and I went to bed that night, and he was just heavy on my heart, and I couldn't figure out why, but I just went to bed praying for him. And the next morning I woke up, it was a Sunday morning, and it was like something just woke me up out of nowhere. And, with a small child, I would always try to stay in bed and sleep as long as I could. And for whatever reason that morning, and plus we would go to church. So Sundays I would sleep in and get up a little bit later and head to service around 10:30, 10:45. But for whatever reason that morning, I just jumped out of bed and I couldn't figure out what woke me up. It was like something just woke me up. And I looked at my phone right away. And usually I would have a text message from him saying, "Hon, I'm off work," or usually it was a text. He wouldn't want to call just because of the baby. And so I noticed I hadn't had a text from him, and I would send him pictures of the baby before bed, and he would, usually like him or heart him or something. And I noticed he didn't even open my text messages. And this was about 6 or 7 in the morning on Sunday, January 5th. And so I text him and I said, "Hon, I'm awake." And in the past, I had never had any fears when that would happen, because Dustin was always reliable and would always call me and let me know he was fine, but there were some casualties. This time around, it was a little different. I just, that morning, something was just off. And so the messages weren't going through, and I just kept texting him, and I said, little things like, "Hon, maybe it's time that we really think, I'm glad that you're not going back, and, when you come home, and a little worried, but, I'm sure you're fine," messages like that, even though I knew in my gut something wasn't right. And so then I opened my Facebook, and there was a random news article on Facebook that said Manda Bay had been attacked. And so I sat in my bed and I thought, he's not in Manda Bay. I said, he's not there. And the more I was sort of waking up and thinking about it, I said, no, he is in Manda Bay. Like, that is where he's at. So I started checking my phone every 5 minutes that whole day. So at the time, we had two different homes, and I was at the location that was not recorded on his information. I was at the other location. So it was around 10 or 11 in the day that they had come to do the knock on the door. I was at the other house. And so they had stayed at the house all day, the chaplain and, you know, the other guys there. There were three of them. So they had stayed at the house, parked outside our house, waiting for me to get home, not realizing that I'm at my other house. And so meanwhile, I'm checking my phone. I'm at my other house, looking at my phone, waiting for him to call. And as the hours grow, more information is being leaked, information like there have been three casualties. And with each information that I get, my heart would sink more and more. And I have three older sons, and I told one of my sons, I said, something's not right. And, you know, he just reassured me, Mom, he's fine. Dustin's always fine. And I said, no, something's different. Like, Dustin would have had, well, he would have called me by now. Like, something's not right. So then every time I would open my Facebook, it seemed like there was more information. And then it turned into two contractors and military had been, there were casualties. And so I thought to myself, well, man, now they narrowed it to the two contractors. So by the time, it was around 7 p.m. in the evening. And meanwhile, at my other house, the chaplain and the two other representatives were at my house waiting for me while I'm in Tucson, not knowing any of this.
1: So, Hope, how long was it? Because, I mean, this is torture. How long was it before you actually had confirmation then?
2: Well, it was around 7 o'clock that evening. And, I was on the phone with our real estate agent because Dustin and I were in the process of building a house. So we were looking for land, and, I was on the phone with her, making an appointment for when Dustin got back, because like I said, he was 9 days away from being home. And so I was talking with her, and I just had this heaviness, and she had been following me on Facebook, and I had been posting, you know, please keep my husband in prayer. I'm sure he's fine, but this is not good. And so it was about 7 o'clock, and I remember telling my son, I said, if someone knocks on the door, don't answer it. You know, if somebody random knocks on the door, don't answer it. And sure enough, my phone rang, and I knew, and I hung up the phone with her, and I picked up the phone, and, you know, they said, Mrs. Harrison. And I said, you know, who is this? And normally I'm very polite on the phone, but I knew. And he said, is this Mrs. Harrison? I said, if this is a scam call, now is not the time. And I knew who it was. And he said, Mrs. Harrison, this is, I believe it was one of the military men. A lot of it's foggy, but this part I remember. And I said, where is my husband? And he said, Mrs. Harrison, what do you know? And I said, where is my husband? I said, I know that there were three casualties. I know that two of them were contractors. I said, and there were some that were wounded. I said, where is my husband? I will pack my bags right now, and I will fly wherever he's at.
1: I tell you, Hope, let's take a break on that, because this is getting pretty intense even for me. And we come back, I want to talk more about that, and then the sort of the aha moment that led to Freedom Coffee Company. Ladies and gentlemen, this is your host, Ben Bueller Garcia. We're talking with Hope Harrison. We'll be right back. You know, for over a decade now, it's been my privilege to share these important stories of those who protect us at home and abroad. 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Thank you. Hey, listeners, it's Ben Bueller Garcia, host of American Warrior Radio. His father was a disabled Army veteran. His daughter was born blind. He started guiding and teaching blind skiers in the 80s and saw how powerful skiing was as a therapy for people with disabilities. And he decided to do the same thing with scuba diving. 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
7: Okay.
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0: Welcome back to American Warrior Radio, ladies and gentlemen. This is your host, Ben Bueller Garcia. We're talking with Gold Star widow Hope Harrison. She is the founder of Freedom Coffee Company, and the idea came after her husband, Dustin, was killed in a terrorist attack in Kenya on January 5th. And I think about, I don't know if you ever saw the movie We Were Soldiers, but there's that scene after that, the battle commenced, where the taxis start showing up with the telegrams, and each spouse in turn is being notified. And of course, everybody is just horrified because they don't know, am I the next one to get the telegram? And how do I support my sister here while worrying about my own family? Hope, I'm guessing there was quite a transition period after Dustin was actually killed, but some things started happening that, for example, you and your daughter were invited to the State of the Union. That's a pretty big deal, but did you feel comfortable?
1: That's correct. We were. And so I remember sitting on my sofa. Everyone had gone home, and it was just me and my daughter home, and the sun was setting, so it was getting dark, and I didn't even have the energy to turn on any lights. And my phone rang, and I hadn't answered my phone, you know, in weeks. I just wasn't answering my phone. All my messages are going to, you know, messages and emails and just text messages. I just wasn't answering anyone. I just didn't have it in me. So my sister had called, and I hadn't spoken to any of my family. And I thought, well, I should at least answer. It's my sister. And so I answered it, and she and I both worked at the same place. And so she said, hey, Hope, there's some people looking for you. I said, well, who are they? And she says, I don't know. They look like they're important people. And the first thing that crossed my mind was, you know, maybe they found Dustin's body. Maybe he was in hiding, or maybe, you know, terrorists had him kidnapped, and maybe they found him. And so, you know, there was that. But then I thought, well, I don't, you know, if it was that, then they would be at my house. So it's probably not that. And this was on a Friday evening. And so I'm thinking, okay, well, I'll call that number. It's Friday evening. No one's going to answer. They'll reach back out when they do. And so it was Friday around four or five, and I called the number, and they pick up, and I'm like, great, now I got to talk to them. And so it happened to be part of Martha McSally's team. And so they had, that's when they invited myself and my daughter to the State of the Union in honor of my husband's sacrifice. And again, I didn't want to, but something in me wanted to do this for my husband, for him, for his, you know, for his sacrifice. And so I you know, agreed and was grateful that for that opportunity to be able to go in honor of his sacrifice. And so my daughter and I and my sister, I asked my sister to go help me. And yeah, we, you know, we were there, and it was, unfortunately, I don't remember much of it. You know, I remember some of it, but I was in such a dark point of my life that a lot of it's foggy.
0: So Hope, that's like, I don't know, I've never walked in your shoes, but it just, the State of the Union is a pretty big deal. But at the same time, I mean, you're mourning. I don't know what it's like to be on the national stage like that when you're in mourning.
1: Yeah, it was definitely an experience that it's hard to describe, just because there are so many feelings involved, so many emotions, you know. And I would sit there, and I'm living this, you know, surreal experience, you know, just being in the room. The room is roaring, and it's yeah, such a amazing experience and memory. However, you know, I'm sitting there, and I'm thinking to myself, my husband is dead. You know, how my world is completely devastated, and you know, how am I sitting here amongst everyone? So, you know, just the energy in this room, it was so much contrast of emotions. But you know, it's but I knew I was there honoring my husband's sacrifice, and that's what pushed me through.
0: So Hope, your labor of love that honors Dustin, and then the spouses of so many other widows, is Freedom Coffee Company. And folks, your website again, Hope, go ahead and feel, don't be shy, promote it.
1: FreedomCoffeeCo.co. And we do have social media sites as well. Instagram, Freedom Coffee Co., Freedom_Coffee_Co. And we also have a Facebook page, FreedomCoffeeCo. We feature different heroes that have been killed in action, killed in training, or in the line of duty on our bags. Annually, we change teams, is what I call them. We also have a canine. We have Kenzo, the canine. He's our first canine. And so every year we'll also have a canine on our team. But annually we'll be, you know, switching heroes out. And so we do have a waiting list. We also have a wall of honor on our on our webpage where we honor heroes on our website.
0: So every bag of coffee, and again, if folks go to freedomcoffeeco.co, they can see examples of this, not just the coffee blends, but then you've got the picture of each individual here on the bag. And so that's something I just feel very strongly about, repeating these names over and over again. And I want to congratulate you on what a wonderful idea. Now people are seeing that face and reading that name every single day.
1: That is correct. Yes.
0: And I love the fact that you've got a canine on there as well. What kind of feedback are you getting, Hope, from the other Gold Star Widows about this?
1: They love it. And anything, and I was at a ceremony. They were dedicating one of the VA hospitals to one of the soldiers that had been, he lost his life about 12 years ago, I believe. And his sister stood up and she says, we still live with the loss every day. Every day is Memorial Day for us. And she says, my biggest fear is that his sacrifice will be forgotten, that people will forget to say his name. We talk about him every day, but, and so that I knew at that moment that it wasn't just about my husband's sacrifice. It was about so many more that they deserve. These are heroes. These are men and women and canines that lay down. They gave all for us, and they deserve to be remembered. And so, coffee is a pretty universal drink. And, and I thought to myself, well, coffee with our heroes every morning, you buy a bag of hero and say, I encourage our listeners, say the names. And the widows, this is just something so special for them. And the kids, they send me pictures of the kids with their daddy's coffee bags. And for me, that really tugged at my heart. And, when I have moments of starting a business is difficult, and there's the ups and downs. And in my moments of downtime, I always get a picture or something that kind of pushes me through those downtimes. It's been a journey.
0: So hug with a mug, or mug with a hug, something like that. I'll get it right eventually. Hope we're down to just about a minute, but a lot of there's support groups for the widows of fallen military members. There's not so much for independent contractors. Do you have a good support infrastructure there surrounding you and helping you move forward?
1: I do, actually. It's been beautiful. I've reached out, and that, I think that was key, is that I did reach out. And TAPS is very involved. A Soldier's Child is very involved. Widows of Heroes, Never Alone, and also a lot of the military Gold Star Widows, as well as fallen officers, widows, have all just embraced me. And so I think that, it's definitely been a beautiful thing to experience.
0: Well, Hope, thank you so much for spending your time with American Warrior Radio listeners today. God bless you. And folks, don't forget to visit freedomcoffeeco.co. Hope, best of wishes to you, and please take care.
1: I appreciate it. Thank you, Ben. Have a good day.
0: You too. Ladies and gentlemen, don't forget the great, compelling story you just heard. There's another 600 of these kinds of stories you can find at AmericanWarriorRadio.com. We'll be right back.

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5: Fair skies again tonight. Temperatures dropping back into the upper 50s and lower 60s. Partly to mostly sunny skies going into Monday. Temperatures in the afternoon will be in the lower 80s. You'll probably notice a little more humidity in the air. 20% chance of a late day shower storm. A better chance of some afternoon showers and storms Tuesday with higher humidity and highs in the lower 80s. From Stormwatch 9 Weather Center, I'm meteorologist Kevin Scarupa.
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0: Welcome back to American Warrior Radio, ladies and gentlemen. This is Ben Bueller Garcia. Several years after graduating from college, one of my buddies gave me a heads up that I might receive a phone call because he was applying for a job with a company that conducted product development for U.S. government agencies. No problem, I thought. But when the time for the interview came, I found myself really sweating it. A lot of the places and the events that the interview asked about, I honestly couldn't recall, at least not very clearly. I mean, 10 years prior, I was not thinking I should make mental notes in case one of my fraternity brothers would need top secret clearance. And if I got it wrong, would I be the reason my friend didn't get the job? Most of us don't think about it, but every day there are hundreds, thousands of background checks being done on persons applying for federal employment. We are now joined by a gentleman who served as a special agent for the Department of Defense. Among other things, it was his role to conduct these background checks. He did over 1,000 in his career, which led to some interesting situations, some of which are chronicled in his book, No Kings, No Kooks, Confessions of a National Security Agent. Thomas Sarnicola, welcome to American Warrior Radio.
1: Thank you, Ben, for having me. It's a real honor to be here.
0: Should I call you Thomas or Tom or Special Agent?
1: Tom's fine. I'm okay. Retired now, so Tom's fine.
0: Tom, how in the heck does someone become a national security clearance investigator? Is there an ad in the campus newspaper, or how do you do that?
1: Yeah, if you read the book, you realize I sort of came about this a very different way than most people. I had a full-blown career before 9/11. I was a regional director for medical research fundraising. Enjoyed my career, was making this a living, and then when 9/11 hit, unfortunately for me and my staff, the major donors were American Airlines, which were the planes that obviously crashed into the tower, and then Arthur Andersen Accounting, which went out of business. They lost a lot of people in their headquarters. So I found myself out of a job, and my brother, who was with the U.S. Marshals in Los Angeles, he told me of a massive government hiring that was occurring, because if you remember at that time, Homeland Security was a new agency, TSA was a new agency, and those employees needed to be cleared through background investigations. In addition to that, the Army was surging because of the Afghan war, so we had the Army now needing bodies, and those applicants needed background investigations. So it was a tremendous need for special agents to be hired, and I was lucky when I got in. I started out 2 years as a contractor and then moved over to the federal side the end of my career as a federal employee. So just to give an idea of the scope of this at that time, there were about 4 million federal employees, including the military, and about 1 million of those people need security clearances. And that's not including the people who have to get renewed every 5 or 10 years, also the applicants that are applying continually as well. So it's a massive production. I might want to add that the whole process is to see, are these people trustworthy who are going to go into the military or into federal service, whereby they could be trusted to protect any kind of classified or sensitive information. So that's the whole sort of the philosophy behind this.
0: I guess in my mind's eye, sir, I picture somebody in a cubby somewhere, you know, with a headset on, asking me these questions. But you begin your book with a situation where the curtain is drawn back and you reach for your weapon. You're not just sitting in a cubby somewhere, right? I mean, you're in trailer parks, you're in bars, you're everywhere trying to get to the truth here.
1: That's right. We go where we have to go to verify the person says who they say they are. And in your comment, we have to find people who know you or know the applicant to verify that the person is telling us the truth, that they did go to college, they are married, they are living where they're living. So it's a very thorough process. And in addition to just the gumshoeing of meeting people face-to-face, there's many different data checks through the FBI, through State Department, Interpol, International Police, Immigration, Financial Crimes Bureaus. All these checks are being done, again, to make sure that this person is who they say they are. It's not a perfect system. I think I end the book with, it's not a perfect system. It's a flawed system because we can't predict what a person's going to become once they get in the military or once they become a federal civilian worker. And that's where many of the breaches do occur, because we've done our job. We're the sort of gatekeepers of people coming into the federal government. But what happens if a person goes through a financial difficulty once they're in their career, or they have a divorce, and all of a sudden now they're put in a position where they succumb to pressure of selling information?
0: That was going to be my next question. Obviously, when you initially apply for the job, or you're saying, okay, your next position, say in a military context, is going to require this level of security clearance, but are there certain triggers throughout someone's lifespan, like a divorce or a bankruptcy, that would trigger
1: you know, them engaging you and other special agents again to say, take another look at this person to make sure they're not a risk?
2: Yes, you're exactly right. There are 13 guidelines that are followed, and if anyone violates any one of those topics, it does trigger an investigation. So I'm asked many times, well, a divorce is a divorce. Why is that so common today? Why would that be a trigger? Well, we don't know what was the cause of the divorce. So it's one thing, the couple just has irreconcilable differences and they move on. It's another thing if it was through adultery, through domestic violence. So we don't know that going in. So that's why we do fact finding.
1: I tell you, Tom, I've noticed on at least two occasions that I've had military friends who had certain clearances and the divorce was messy. And that spouse knew that they could cause problems, because if they raised a ruckus or did, you know, suggested something untoward, then their former spouse could lose their security clearance, which meant losing their job. So it's a messy, messy business.
2: It can, sure it can be. They have this statement, meaning they look at the whole person concept, meaning one or two events or occurrences in your life isn't necessarily going to disqualify you for the clearance. So they look at how long ago was it? I've known people who have clearances who have DUIs, but they were 10 years ago or 15 years ago. So we look at the consistency, patterns of behavior. So I would always encourage people, if they do apply for a job or go into the military and that requires a clearance, to be honest, let the agent know, because you will be interviewed, and let them know what's going on and sort of explain your side of the story, because not everything is black and white.
1: Well, I tell you, in your book, you list some of the questions, the normal questions, and one weakness as a dumb civilian, I say, Tom, is this phrase that says, "Have you knowingly?" Well, I mean, I was on a trade mission to China, financed by the U.S. Chamber of Commerce. It would never cross my mind to bring that up, but obviously, you guys are looking at my travel schedule and my passport and saying, "Hey, Ben, what the heck were you doing in China? Let's have an explanation." But at the time, it would have never hit my radar.
2: Yeah, that's right. And then we would ask you if you, it'd be probably difficult to do, if you knew people who could verify where you went, who you saw, what your business were. And if it was years ago, you may not have any receipts of any kind. They take that into consideration. It's not necessarily a red flag. There are lists of the State Department that are hostile countries to the U.S. that if you do go into those, they are red flag warnings. So it really depends upon timeline, where you went, and what your business was.
1: Just about a minute left where we have to take a break, Tom. Was there ever a situation that you had where it was like, you know what? Yeah, I don't think so. You got 100 credit score. You did some paramilitary training. You got a record of spousal abuse. You modified your DD-14. And by the way, you didn't return your DVD rental. I mean, is there some point in the process where you say, you know what? It's not worth even going any further with this person.
2: No, we have to take the case where it leads us. We don't make the final recommendation. Okay. We're sort of the fact collectors. And it goes to that agency's case manager who then reviews it. Then a decision's made. We can grade the seriousness of the discretion, but we also can be overruled by the agency if it's a hard to fill position. The agency sometimes is willing to take on that risk of that person because of their certain skill set that they have. So we didn't make the final decision.
1: Hey, that's something else I found interesting is you file the report, and then in most occasions, that's the end of your involvement. You never know what happened to this person, right? I mean, it's not your job.
2: That's right. And it's two-edged sword. One reason why is they want to keep us objective. So if we do run into these people again, we can't be blamed for a denial. But on the street side, it would be interesting for us to find out where these people ended up, because we never knew.
1: Sure.
2: So I found that a little discouraging, but I understand why they wanted to keep us objective.
1: Ladies and gentlemen, this is your host, Ben Bueller Garcia. We're talking with Thomas Cernicola. Really fascinating book, No Kings, No Kooks, Confessions of a National Security Agent. We'll be back with more with Thomas in just a second. Stick around. 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

0: Welcome back to American Warrior Radio, ladies and gentlemen. We're talking with Thomas Sarnicola. So, ladies and gentlemen, Thomas got a great book out. Thomas, I really enjoyed it. Did you have to run this book by anyone for approval before you went to publishing?
1: No, because I'd retired already, and okay. I wasn't revealing anything of a sensitive nature. All the names have been changed, of course, so I just sort of took the profile of that case and talked about that.
0: I mean, 1,000 cases, and you list some of the ones in the book that you found rather interesting, and some of the stories were actually tragic, too. I mean, here's something that someone is trying to preserve their life and their position and maybe even get a promotion, but as you're investigating, you're talking to them, you come across all these just horrendous life experiences that might explain where they are right then. How important is it as an agent to keep an emotional separation there, and how hard is it?
1: It can be difficult. That's why I titled the book No Kings, No Kooks. The agents who I thought had the most difficulty were, unfortunately, and no disrespect to them, were ex-law enforcement who thought of themselves as sort of a king, where they could walk in, sort of manhandle people and bully them to get the information. I never thought that worked. I always was respectful, even though the activity that the person was involved in was pretty disgusting to me, and you know, you get jaded. But I always treated people who were sitting across the desk who I was going to be with respect. You couldn't be a fool. You couldn't be a kook. You had to be on time. You couldn't not do your casework. So it was a fine line. I was able to, I think, and I write about this in the book too, have some empathy, because it could happen to any one of us. Some of these people were innocent parties. They had a messy divorce, but it wasn't necessarily their fault. They had alcohol problems because of different pressures of the job. So I try to keep that balance.
0: Well, you had one case where this woman, if I get this right, Thomas, was being stalked by her mother. I mean,
1: yeah, that was very strange. She was in the Air Force. My duty station was Travis Air Force Base in Northern California. And she actually had been put into the Air Force Witness Protection Program, which I didn't even know there was one. There was one with the U.S. Marshals, but not in the Air Force, because her mother also was in the Air Force and could track her through a database find. So she actually was going through a name change while I was interviewing her. But because of the pressure she was under by her mother, who was stalking her, and then her stepfather, who was getting out of prison, she got involved with DUI when I interviewed her. So she was going through a real difficult time, and she was completely innocent of doing anything wrong.
0: One of the other stories that frankly really stewed me, Frank, and I'm glad that you can stay separated, because I sure didn't read about this military officer who was accused of a sexual assault for various and sundry reasons. The courts martial found him not guilty, but just the arrogance on this guy, and maybe sort of a, I don't know if you felt a creeping feeling as you're forwarding this recommendation that this guy is going to get away with it, or did get away with it.
1: That was one of the worst cases I'd say that I had. You're right. Knowing that he did get away with alleged rape, there was no witnesses. So when they brought in the victim, it was her word against his word. He did go through a court martial and was absolved. So he went on with his career. And as I lay out in the book, the gal was in the medical field, and she had PTSD because of the trauma. And basically her military career was over because she just couldn't function anymore. So yeah, that was one of the strangest ones and heartbreaking ones, knowing that he's still flying around. And her life has been totally devastated.
0: You saw a lot of strange, probably disconcerting things that made you doubt the goodness of mankind. But what percentage were you actually, this guy or this woman's a Boy Scout? I mean, they got a great credit score, no DUIs, no criminal record. They go to church every Sunday, wonderful marriage, you know. They don't have a friend named BBG who might not remember things from college. I mean, what percentage? Hopefully, that can happen more often than not.
1: I would say it is. Yes, I would say most people, they have blips in their background, but not to such a serious and stay where it's criminally prosecuted. Yeah, it did give me hope. There are people out there who join the military, want to become federal civilian employees because they have a desire to serve their country. Yeah, I think that would be the majority. Yeah, you're going to find, of course, the bad apples, but the majority are not that way.
0: I would think that technology, you know, my wife and I love to watch these detective shows, and the first thing they do is they check the person's social media. And sure enough, here's this knucklehead, you know, with the post on the Facebook with the gun with the serial number clearly legible that he used in the robbery. But has technology made the job of your now working counterparts easier or harder?
1: I believe easier, because that was something we just were starting to check with social media when I retired. And that was, I think, too late in coming, but at least they finally caught up to that trend. So they're checking that now as well. All these data checks are done electronically. Many of them are. The local law enforcement agencies, we have to go in person, because there's not a general database other than the FBI that local sheriff's departments, let's say, have integrated. So a lot of it is done electronically, and then, or it gets fed to us. If there's a blip on the national database, then we have to follow up. But I think, I would say it is helping us.
0: Yeah, just to clarify, don't commit crimes. That's a good start, right?
1: You're not going
0: to
1: get away with this. Yeah, you're not going to get away with this.
0: How often did you find yourself actually having to go out in the field versus, because I assume when someone, you come to person X and there's a form they fill out, you know, list four references from college, you know, how often did you actually have to go out and start knocking on trailer park doors to try and find someone?
1: Well, we'd be out there every day.
0: Oh.
1: Yeah, we had it was a lot of one-on-one. If for some reason you just could not connect with the person, you could do it over the phone, but it was very frowned upon, because we also were taught visual cues, body language. So when you're sitting with someone or knocking on their front door and you're talking to them on the porch, you get cues if the person is misleading you or not telling you the truth. So the face-on-face contact, I think, is really critical.
0: In the book, you talk about, I guess in 2017, the data was that the average time for top secret clearance was 501 days. The Clinton administration apparently outsourced much of this to the private sector, and we're talking big money, different kind of pressures. I got the impression you don't necessarily think that's a good thing. And you use an example, the company, the poster child for this is a former NSA contractor, Edward Snowden, and that, you know, that background check was clearly not done correctly.
1: Correct. And in my book, I mentioned that there was a major whistleblower case. The gentleman's name was Blake Christobal. He was working with a for-profit contract company for the government, and he was being pressured to, we call, flush the case, just get him through so the company could get paid by the federal government for the work that wasn't done, but they claimed it would. So he blew the whistle. He was forced to leave. He lost a lot of his health. He sued and won. I think it was a $6 million whistleblower case. And part of that is the tension of private sector maybe could do it more efficiently because you have a profit incentive. But on the other hand, there's that temptation or the profit incentive to cut corners, where the government side doesn't have that. So that was a landmark case. And then it was brought back, sort of a convoluted history. I mentioned in the book how the background investigation world worked. At that time, the agency that was conducting the majority of the civilian applicants was the Office of Personnel Management. Well, they had the whistleblower case, then they had a data breach, they believe, by the Chinese. So at some point, I think it was 2019, it was all brought over to the Department of Defense, which is where it is now. And DOD does about 95% of all the clearances for both military and also federal civilian employees.
0: That makes me feel a lot better. We're down to just about a minute and a half, Tom. I got... I'm just going to make a statement. I won't make this a question because I don't want to get you in trouble. Because normally we avoid political talk here in American Warrior Radio. But I tell you what, do these rules apply to elected officials too? Because some of these guys, I wouldn't even trust to go into the grocery store and bring you back change, much less get a secure briefing. So, I mean, congressmen, staff, do they have to go through the same process, I hope?
1: On the federal level, yes, it depends upon their job duty. But just in the news the other day now, it's not a federal incident, but it's becoming one. The staff of the governor of New York is now being alleged to have ties to China. So she used a position as a staff member in the governor's office to influence decisions made. So this is happening every day. We don't see it unless it goes to the public through the press, but it is a concern. Last year, there was a Navy engineer, he and his wife, selling secrets, thinking that it was to, again, a foreign adversary, and it was an FBI sting. So if you really want to get spooked out, there's a very interesting movie back in the 90s called Breach, where the FBI had an internal computer whiz, Robert Hansen, who was sentenced to life imprisonment in Leavenworth. He just died a few months ago. And his motivation wasn't money. He was comfortable. It was ego, because he wasn't promoted the way he wanted.
0: I remember that case. Thomas, thank you so much for spending time

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2: President Trump taking his economic message back on the road in a key midterm battleground state. Fox's Jared Halpern's got more from the White House.
3: President Trump visits General Motors Milford Proving Ground near Detroit today, a massive vehicle testing facility. White House Press Secretary Caroline Levitt says the president's remarks will be focused on the economy. President Trump has argued his tariff policy is bringing back manufacturing jobs and investments, including from major automakers. But voters are so far unsold heading into the midterm elections, with a majority telling pollsters they disapprove of the president's handling of the economy. Early voting is underway in Michigan, and the state's primary election for Senate and governor's races is next Tuesday. At the White House, Jared Halpern, Fox News.
2: Democrats in Maine selecting a new nominee yesterday to run for the U.S. Senate. Fox's Alexis McAdams with more on this from Bangor.
4: 100 days until the midterm election, and Maine's Democratic Party leadership picking a new candidate. One time, State Senate President Troy Jackson will challenge longtime incumbent Republican Senator Susan Collins. This after Graham Plattner went from Democratic rising star to out of the race. Plattner had already won the Democratic primary. Now his replacement picked by party delegates, not voters. Some Mainers tell us the process reminds them of the Democrats' 2024 switch from President Biden to Kamala Harris.
2: Senator Collins calls Jackson too radical for Maine while he criticized her for giving tax cuts to the rich and not protecting health care. The race could determine which party controls the Senate. And Genevieve becomes the season's first major Category 4 hurricane with 140-mile-an-hour winds in the Pacific southwest of Mexico. Forecasters say it's likely to strengthen but stay offshore in the Pacific. Genevieve currently moving at around 15 miles an hour, heading further out to sea and parallel to the Mexican coast. Meantime, Hurricane Fausto still churning towards Hawaii but expected to weaken. I'm Ted Lindner. This is Fox News.
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1: President Trump set to take his economic message back on the road Monday in a key midterm battleground state. We have details from Fox's Jared Halpern.
2: President Trump visits General Motors Milford Proving Ground near Detroit today, a massive vehicle testing facility. White House Press Secretary Karoline Leavitt says the president's remarks will be focused on the economy. President Trump has argued his tariff policy is bringing back manufacturing jobs and investments, including from major automakers. But voters are so far unsold heading into the midterm elections, with a majority telling pollsters they disapprove of the president's handling of the economy. Early voting is underway in Michigan, and the state's primary election for Senate and governor's races is next Tuesday. At the White House, Jared Halpern, Fox News.
1: Democrats in Maine have now selected a new nominee to run for the U.S. Senate. Fox's Alexis McAdams reports from Bangor.
3: 100 days until the midterm election, and Maine's Democratic Party leadership picking a new candidate. One time, State Senate President Troy Jackson will challenge longtime incumbent Republican Senator Susan Collins. This after Graham Plattner went from Democratic rising star to out of the race. Plattner had already won the Democratic primary. Now his replacement, picked by party delegates, not voters. Some Mainers tell us the process reminds them of the Democrats' 2024 switch from President Biden to Kamala Harris.
1: Senator Collins calls Jackson too radical for Maine, while he criticized her for giving tax cuts to the rich and not protecting health care. The race could determine which party controls the Senate. And Genevieve has become the season's first major Category 4 hurricane, with 140-mile-an-hour winds. Currently located southwest of Mexico, and forecasters say it is likely to strengthen but stay offshore in the Pacific. Meantime, Hurricane Fausto is still churning towards Hawaii, but is expected to weaken. I'm Sue Guzman. This...
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0: Yeah, the Philadelphia 76ers, they won the sweepstakes, or did they, for the King, LeBron James, who is going to play in Philadelphia. How about that? And I'll tell you, in Philly, you just heard that. That's the song they play. That's an old-fashioned song that they play when the Philadelphia 76ers win. So I thought for sure in the beginning the Warriors were going to land him. Steph Curry playing with LeBron James, the whole thing. And what a crazy roller coaster it is. But the 76ers officially signed him. And it worked out good. No trade clause, without a no trade clause. And he's going to sell a lot of jerseys. He's going to get people excited. But will they win with him? There's a cadre of really good players for the 76ers. He could be the kick that they need, even at his age, in his 40s. But, this is about championships. So he accepted well below his market value, and he preserved the financial flexibility Philly needed to continue building around him. So he joins a championship core led by, like, Joel Embiid, Tyrese Maxey, who's a great player, Jaylen Brown, VJ Edgecombe, and then Philly's adding some people. So this is a big deal for Philadelphia. I think it was a smart move by them because they didn't have to give up the farm, in other words, to get him. But I think it was such a shock that he landed there. I mean, people were just stunned by that. So he finalized a 2-year, $8 million contract with Philly. And the agreement includes a player option for the 2027-28 season with a maximum allowable 15% trade kicker. So it doesn't include a no trade clause. Wow, wow, wow. That is a very big, big story, especially because of all the rumors that were out there, how long he was going to play and where he could end up. And the Golden State Warriors really seemed like that was it. That it was going to be them. And, you know, Steph Curry said that's why you don't envision anything until it happens. There's a lot of moving parts. So I bet he might have been disappointed, but in the moving parts comment that he made, he's right. It seemed like it could be a done deal, and then, of course, it doesn't happen. I mean, you got Curry, who's playing at 38 years old, and you look at LeBron in his early 40s, and he's going to play it out in Philadelphia. I mean, he's 41 years old, so in December, he'll turn 42. But I think it's just a brilliant move by Philadelphia, because it doesn't cost them, like I said, everything, and it could be it's going to be a boon to sales, ticket sales for sure, and already the ticket sales are pretty good, but just everything else that goes along with that. All right, he is the premier rider in racing and in bike racing. There's no doubt about it, and he wins his fifth Tour de France. Tadej Pogačar wins again. Here's what he said on the final stage and being triumphant.
1: Bonsoir. It's funny, I had a speech prepared in French. I was learning the last 2 days, but I was too sick to remember it, and I just go with the flow. So thank you to all the fans, to all the France, to host this great race. And thank you to my competitors to make the great show. We fight a lot the last 3 weeks. Thank you, Remco and Isaac. And to all participants. And thank you to all the support from the fans, from the team, my teammates there. Really, thank you all. You are the best. But the biggest thanks goes to my family and people close to me that really support me all my life. Urška and my parents. Without them, I would not be here standing 5 times already.
0: Yeah, 5 times already, and who knows how much how many he'll win by the time it's all said and done after all the hard work that it takes to win that race. All right, let's turn to Major League Baseball on a Sunday. Yes, and none bigger than the Pirates beating the Cubbies. They did that out at PNC Park in Pittsburgh. The final score, thanks to this man, was in the favor of Pittsburgh. Listen to Ryan O'Hearn and the play-by-play call. Something pretty amazing.
2: Fly ball to center field, deep. PCA back. Wall. Granny time! O'Hearn, oh, baby!
0: Granny time. That'd be grand slam. So he cleared them all. 8-7, the final score in that one. So a big win for the Pirates. O'Hearn, 1-for-2. That 4-RBI day. Who doesn't want a day like that when they're at the plate? And it thrilled the fans, that's for sure, on its 33rd birthday. So it's nice to celebrate your birthday and become the hero of the game. I mean, that blast that you just heard, that great play-by-play call to center field in the third inning, extended the Pirates' lead to 7-1. So you see that the Cubbies started to catch up. So that in the end, they absolutely needed that. That's a very, very big deal. For O'Hearn, it was the fourth of his career, which is pretty cool. And they avoided, the Pirates held off the Cubs to avoid being swept in that three-game series. I've said this before. You always want to pick up, if you can't pick up a couple, at least pick up one. So they were able to do that. How about the Tampa Bay Rays? They knocked off the Guardians for their 62nd win. Take a listen.
2: Over, get it in. And there you
3: Cedric
2: go.
3: Mullins bunts, and that gets the run in from third on a tricky hop for Manzardo. 1-0 Tampa Bay.
0: 1-0 would be the final score of that game. The Rays are a fun team to watch. I mean, that's why they had 4 All-Stars. So that was out at the Trop, and for the Rays, it was, again, that one hit there, you know, Drew Rasmussen allowed one hit through 7 innings. And, of course, you heard Cedric Mullins, and Cedric Mullins was able to pull out that one run, the only run of the game, on a bunt single. And they finish off a 3-game sweep of the Guardians with that win. So that's nice because they have won 5 of their last 6 games. All right, other highlights that are worth mentioning on the day, because Sunday is just such a great baseball day. The Twins out at Target Field gave their fans a thrill. 11-8, the final score there, and looking at what happened in the game was pretty interesting. Ryan Jeffers went 3-for-5 with 3 RBI, so certainly he was a big reason for what happened there. And, you know, the Minnesota Twins with that win in the rubber match of the 3-game series was big, too, to pull up that. So good for them. And after a day off, the Twins will be at it again. And that'll happen against Kansas City to begin a 3-game series. All right, some other scores. I'm going to just rifle off a whole bunch of them. Cardinals and the Reds tangled. The Reds got the better of them, 5-3. White Sox demolished the Astros, 12-3. It was the Mariners getting by the Rangers in Arlington, Texas, 6-4. The Angels 4, the Giants 3. This is a game worth mentioning here because highlights. Mike Trout had his first 4-hit game in more than 5 years, so he was a hero in that one. He's one of the best players in baseball, and every time he gets set up at plate, you never know what's going to happen. And so, once again, what does he do? He wows the crowd. Brewers fans who are listening, I know we got a lot of people listening in Wisconsin, 11-2. Rockies had no chance in that one. It was the Padres getting the better of the Marlins, 5-3. The Mets fans were happy in Flushing. There hasn't been a lot to cheer about. 8-3, beating the Dodgers. The Royals knocked off the Tigers, 5-4. The Red Sox beat the Blue Jays, 6-1. And the Braves got by the Orioles, 3-2. 2. And also, finally, the Nationals beat the Diamondbacks 10-7. That's a wrap for Major League Baseball. And like I said, Sunday is such a great... It's always my favorite day to go and catch a game on Sunday, that's for sure. Coming up on our next show, we'll have a wrap-up of other sports and we'll get you ready for the week ahead, that's for sure. Right now, I take you to the UK for a very interesting conversation with Gavin Walker next.
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10: Hello, everyone. I'm Carl Amari, and this is Hollywood 360, the radio show that presents all things entertainment, including trivia contests and games, movie reviews, celebrity interviews, showbiz news, and classic radio shows. 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
11: He is
10: taking the place of Lisa Wolf on this edition. She's in Nashville on vacation, and in this hour, we'll present a 1952 classic radio episode of The Lineup starring Bill Johnstone. But it's time now for Guess That TV Theme. I will play themes from popular TV shows, and Scott from Florida, our listener contestant, and my brother will try to guess that TV theme. Right, Scott?
12: Yes, sir.
10: All right. Good to have you on the show, Scott.
12: Pleasure.
10: What's the weather like out there? Beautiful?
12: Oh, yeah, terrible. High 70s, not a cloud in the sky, nothing but beaches and beautiful women. Gotta love it.
10: Gosh, you are one lucky man.
12: We had to wear face diapers in over a year, so you gotta love it.
10: I'm glad to hear that, my friend. And now you're going to have a 5-CD set of the Twilight Zone radio dramas. I'm going to play a TV theme, and you're just going to shout it out as soon as you figure out what TV show it is. And whoever shouts it out first wins that round, okay? Got it?
12: All right.
10: All right, here we go. This is a 1979 through 1985 comedy drama.
13: Just a good old
10: Scott has it.
11: What is it?
10: Dukes of Hazzard.
11: Ah, okay.
10: Dukes of Hazzard. Now, this was John Schneider, good pal of mine, did a lot of Twilight Zones for me. Tom Wopat were Bo and Luke Duke, who lived in rural Georgia, and are on a prohibition for moonshining, running, and along with Daisy Duke. Remember Daisy Duke?
11: Yeah.
10: Catherine,
11: who could forget her?
10: Yeah.
12: Oh, I remember from the show.
10: Oh, yeah. They did their best to evade the corrupt law officers, Boss Hogs, and Sheriff Roscoe P. Coltrane, and drove a customized 1969 Dodge Charger named the General Lee. That was a good show, Dukes of Hazzard.
12: Yeah, and they busted the engine frame on every episode.
10: That's right. They sure did. And then there was a big motion picture on it as well. So Scott's up. He's up one. Time for our second one. Now, this was a crime drama on NBC, 1984 through 1990.
11: No idea. No clue.
10: Well, wait. Theme's coming here.
12: Change it all.
10: Keep listening. Very famous crime drama. NBC. 84 to 90. Keep listening. You don't know it?
11: Nope.
12: I got nothing.
10: I'll give you a hint. Michael Mann produced this series. Does that help?
11: Nope.
12: Well, Miami Vice.
10: You got it, Scott. That's what it is. Miami Vice. Scott got it. Yeah, you're up. You're up two zips, Scott. This is Miami Vice theme music. All right.
12: No.
10: Yes, it is. I promise you. Five seasons.
12: I watched 100 of those episodes. And I don't think I ever heard that music before.
10: That is the theme song. That is the theme song for Miami Vice. Yeah, Don Johnson, Philip Michael Thomas, were James Sonny Crockett and Ricardo Rico Tubbs, two Metro Dade police officers working undercover in Miami. Michael Mann, who produced the series, directed a film adaptation, 2006, starring Colin Farrell and Jamie Foxx. So Scott is up 2-0.
12: I got lucky on that one.
11: Scott is tough.
10: All right, here's the next one. Now, this is a crime drama, CBS, 1980 through 1988.
12: Magnum P.I., baby.
11: Man, yes. I quit.
10: Scott's good.
11: I quit.
10: Scott is good. Tom Selleck.
12: That's my little brother's ringtone.
10: There you go.
11: Okay.
10: Tom Selleck starred as Thomas Magnum, private investigator living on Oahu, Hawaii. And George Lucas offered Tom Selleck the lead role in Raiders of the Lost Ark, but Selleck was contractually obligated to play Magnum P.I., had to turn it down. Series was rebooted in 2018, starring Jay Hernandez. Yeah, he would have been Indiana Jones. Yeah, other than this series.
11: I don't know if he would have been as good as
12: Harrison Ford.
10: Well, yeah.
12: That would have been... Different, for him there, that's for sure.
10: Scott's gotten three right. All right, here's one from 1972 to 1977, six seasons, a sitcom on NBC.
11: Different Strokes. Good Times. Good Times?
10: Nope.
11: Sanford and Son.
10: My brother got it. Sanford and Son. Red Fox?
12: Yeah, the clean sweep wasn't working for me.
10: Red Fox, Damon Wilson as Fredgie Sanford and his son Lamont, based on the BBC series Steptoe and Son and adapted in the U.S. by Norman Lear. Sanford and Son were junk dealers living in the Watts neighborhood of Los Angeles. Ratings hit through its six seasons.
11: And Aunt Esther was hilarious.
12: That show would be allowed these days, but it could be wrong.
10: No, you're right. You're right. Very true. Okay, we got one more now. Here we go. You ready? This is a 1966 through 1973 CBS drama.
11: Mission Impossible.
12: Mission Impossible. Yep. There you go.
10: All right. Well, you know what? My brother got that one, but Scott got the first three.
11: Yeah, he did.
10: This was a spy series starring Peter Graves, Martin Landau, Leonard Nimoy, Barbara Bain, Greg Morris. Great series chronicling. Small team of secret government agents known as the Impossible Missions Forces, used to thwart bad guys. Good series. Scott's a big winner. He is getting a 5-CD set, Twilight Zone Radio Dramas. Great job, Scott.
11: Congratulations, Scott. Good job.
10: You did a great job. And stay cool out there in Florida.
12: It's easy to do, my friend. Yeah. Definitely easy to do.
10: Call back.
12: Hey, look, I want to point out something real quick
10: Yes.
12: You turned me on to Suspense.
10: Yeah.
12: And I've been listening of the 940 episodes that are of Suspense. I think I'm on episode 240-something.
10: Wow.
12: So.
10: Yeah, you are a big Suspense fan.
12: I'm definitely getting into it, man. And I got you to thank for that.
10: Well,
12: you know what?
10: It's my pleasure, buddy. My pleasure. Enjoy it.
12: Great stuff. Enjoy the Twilight Zone
10: and call back and play because you're a really good player, Scott.
12: Too kind, gentlemen.
10: Have a fantastic weekend, y'all. You too. Have a great one. We come back. We're going to listen to the lineup. So stay with us.
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5: Nice job.
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10: All right, time for the lineup. Police drama set in San Francisco. The lineup gave audiences a look behind the scenes at a police headquarters, and Bill Johnstone starred as Lieutenant Ben Guthrie, while the mayor was Sergeant Matt Greb. And Dragnet was a huge success for NBC, so CBS said, you know what? Let's try to win some of the Dragnet audience with a show similar called The Lineup. Elliot Lewis was tapped as producer-director. It premiered in 1950, and like Dragnet, the series focused on true crime cases from closed files. Lieutenant Guthrie and Sergeant Greb solved each week's case. The radio series lasted until 1953, making a transition to TV for six seasons. So popular on radio, popular on TV. We have a broadcast for you now, April 8th, 1950. This is called The Cornered Cop Killer Case. Here's part one now of The Lineup.
14: Ladies and gentlemen, by transcription, we take you now behind the scenes of a police headquarters in a great American city, where under the cold, glaring lights will pass before us the innocent, the vagrant, the thief, the murderer. This is The Lineup.

0: Hi, Ben.
1: Hi.
0: Hey, your witness just came in. I put him over on the end.
1: Okay.
0: Over there, yes.
1: Yeah, thanks. You didn't meet Burke yet, did you?
0: Oh, hey, I heard you were coming with us. Glad to see you.
2: Same here.
0: How'd you leave him at University Division?
2: Oh, I said they'd arrest me for impersonating a police officer if I ever stepped in the precinct.
0: Hey, is Carney still holding down the desk?
2: Oh, sure.
0: Yeah, you know, we went through the academy together, Dick and I.
2: Yeah, so he said.
1: We better get out.
2: Yeah.
0: Well, I'd see you upstairs, hey, and congratulations.
2: Thanks. He's a nice guy.
1: Yeah.
3: Oh, hello, Lieutenant.
1: Hello, Mr. Winston. This is Sergeant Burke. He'll be working with us from now on.
3: I'm glad to meet you, Sergeant.
1: How do you do?
3: Fine, thanks.
1: Well, we picked up a couple of people that might be possibilities, Mr. Winston. At least they fit the general description of the man who held you up.
3: Sure hope so. How many do we have to look at?
1: 25 or 26.
3: Oh?
2: Do you smoke, Mr. Winston?
3: Oh, thanks, Sergeant.
4: May I have your attention, please? You people out there on the other side of the wire, may I have your attention, please? Thank you. My name is Carger, Sergeant Pete Carger. I'll explain the lineup to you. Each of the suspects you will see will be numbered. I'll call up a number, their name, and the charge. If you have any questions or identifications, please remember the number assigned to the prisoner as I call his name. If you're sure or not too sure of the suspect, have him held. The questions I ask these suspects are merely to get an actual

0: Argolanes. More of the lineup after this short break.
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3: Yes, safety first. 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
2: Okay, Mom.
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6: 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The Mayo Clinic found that curcumin can decrease swelling and inflammation, has antioxidant properties, and research suggests that curcumin can prevent cancer, or at least slow the spread of cancer, and in many instances make chemotherapy more effective. 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
4: This is Hollywood 360 across nearly 100 radio stations coast to coast. 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And don't forget, folks, that every Sunday night, Lisa and I host a nostalgia live stream television show on YouTube. And it's a lot of fun. It's about a 2.5-hour show. And in that 2.5 hours, we play four classic radio shows, which takes up about two hours of that 2.5 hours. So in between, you'll we come in and talk a little bit about nostalgia and have a show and tell section. On the very first episode, I showed my 1975 Kenner Bionic Man action figure. Lisa kept calling it a doll.
5: Lee Majors.
4: He looks just like Lee Majors, yeah. It, really? Remember, it has the eye, you look through the eye, and
5: yeah, I remember
4: he has
5: that.
4: A bionic arm, and yeah. That was a big, let me tell you something.
5: You still have that?
4: Yeah, that was a big toy, a humongous seller in 1975. It was $9.99, or like $7.99. I can't remember if it was $7.99 or $9.99. But anyway, we talked about it, and so every show, we have a show-and-tell section. 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There's ways to just message us, and we message everybody back. It's a lot of fun, and it's absolutely free. It's just a really fun live stream show, Sunday nights, every single Sunday night, 7 p.m. Central Time. Just go to our website, Hollywood360Radio.com. Scroll down to the Do You Remember banner. Click that, and you will see us live on YouTube. All right? Don't miss it. We'll be on tomorrow night. Time now for the conclusion to the lineup.
6: Hello, Lieutenant.
7: Hi. Hey, Ben.
8: Hi.
7: Why the grin?
8: Take a look here.
7: I'll be darned.
8: Well, what do you think of it? Made it myself?
7: It's some bad. What's it made of?
8: Tin. Yeah. Burke said he didn't feel like a policeman when they took him out of uniform. Nobody can see his badge.
7: Well, anybody can sure see this thing.
8: Yeah, that's what I figured. Gonna give it a Burke for a gag. You know, back at OCS, we used to make bars out of cardboard, and guys would wear them around all day.
7: Yeah. Well, wait a minute. Hello, Mr. Guthrie. Yeah? Wait. Yeah, that's better. 1410. Right. Got a break, Pete. Burke was with Winston on the files this morning. He picked one.
8: Hey.
7: Name of Dallas Kenyon. Record a mile long. Released 3 months ago.
8: Registered?
7: Yeah. Got a place out on Humboldt Street.
8: Guess I'll wait to give Burke his badge.

0: clouding up.
1: Yeah. Bert.
2: Hi, Ben. Hector. Quine's got the 102. Walk by the window. Somebody's stirring around in there.
0: Mm-hmm. Okay. You take it here, Pete, and I'll go in and get him.
2: Yeah. Right, Ben.
1: I was just thinking.
0: No, what?
1: If this is the right guy, Burke might think he's got the soft end of things.
0: What do you mean?
1: Isn't this his first case?
0: No, 102.
1: Yeah. Music lover.
0: So they say.
3: Hello.
0: Well, hello. We're looking for Darryl's Canyon. This his apartment?
3: Yeah, that's right. He lives here.
0: Well, is he home?
3: No.
0: Are you Mrs. Canyon?
3: No, I'm just a friend of his. I live across the hall.
0: Well, when do you expect him back?
3: I don't know.
0: We'd like to wait for him. Police.
3: Oh. Come in.
0: Thanks.
2: Thanks.
3: What's the trouble, officers? Dallas isn't in any trouble, is he?
0: Just routine. Take a look, Pete.
1: Yeah.
3: Hey.
0: What's your name, miss?
3: Rita Fisher. It's out there on the box, but my apartment's across the hall, 104. I don't think you have any right to come in here and start looking around, even if you're policemen.
0: We'd like to know what you're doing in his apartment.
3: I just come to use a record machine, that's all. Just to play his machine. Hey, what is this?
0: How long have you known Dallas Canyon?
3: Oh, just a little while. 2 months, maybe. Can't you tell me what this is all about? Has he done something?
0: We don't know. You sure you don't know when he'll be coming back?
3: No. He brought the keys to my car and said he'd be back later on. Told me I could use his record machine if I wanted to. He does that lots of times. Look, I'm not involved in anything with him. He's too old for me. I hardly know him at all.
0: But he let you use his apartment.
3: I let him borrow my car. Just friends. I don't want to get involved in anything. He's got a nice set there. You can see for yourself. I bought some new records.
0: You ever been in trouble, Miss Fisher?
3: No, you can check that, too. Never been in trouble of any kind.
0: Mm-hmm. Where do you work?
3: Richburger Drive-In. You can call there. They'll tell you I'm okay.
4: Hey, Ben.
3: Be careful. Dallas would hate to see anything happen to that record. It's his favorite.
4: Yeah, I bet it is.
0: Well, what is it, Pete?
4: Poor butterfly.
0: We'd like to look at your apartment, Miss Fisher. Will you take us over there, please?
3: Yeah, I suppose so, but I still don't see why you're so interested in me. Lord, I just happened to be here when you showed up. If I hadn't been here, you'd never even known I knew him.
4: Well, we have to check into everything. Won't take long.
3: What's he done? Can't you tell me what he's done while you're so anxious to get a hold of him? Don't I have a right to know something?
0: We'll let you know everything.
4: Hey, that's up front.
0: Let's go.
5: Ben, Kenyon drove up, pulled a gun when Burke went over to the car. Headed out on 14.
0: You ahead?
5: Yeah, just nicked. Burke needs help.
0: Yeah.
3: Did Dallas do that?
0: Do what you can, Pete.
4: Yeah.
0: You come
4: all right
0: with me.
4: Any of you people back?
3: I don't...
0: Come on. Oh. 11A, request ambulance. 1410 Humboldt Street.
6: Ambulance 1410 Humboldt Street, 11A.
0: Are we clear?
6: All clear. Stand by all units, frequency 4. 11A, go ahead.
0: Code 3, suspect proceeding west on 14th from Humboldt. What kind of car do you have?
3: The black Ford, 49 sedan.
0: Black Ford sedan, 49. Your license number?
3: It's a 2J4572.
0: 2James4572, this state. 11A out. All right, you stay here.
3: All right.
0: All right, let me through you. Let me through, please. How's Burke doing, Pete?
4: Not so good, Ben.
0: Huh?
4: He just died.

0: Captain Waldo's car.
1: Yeah. Sam?
0: Yeah?
1: Got the hotshot on my way home. How many cars were there?
0: Well, regulars and 12 auxiliaries. 37 and 18 were right in line when the call went out. Car, every intersection along the park front alley's all covered. We're using the command car.
1: You'll have to cross the viaduct to get on any highway.
0: Yeah, men at both ends, stopping everything.
1: Go house to house if you have to, Ben. This rain isn't going to help much.
0: Well, I hope we get him before it gets any worse.
1: Yeah.
2: Ben?
0: Yo?
2: Just came over. Wine found the car.

0: Hi. Some blood at the seat.
1: Burke must have hit him.
2: Yeah. Anybody see anything?
0: Well, Murph and Prescott are covering from 10th Avenue. Three other cars in from the viaduct side. May turn up somebody. Pretty lonely place. Mostly warehouses.
2: They aren't going to be easy.
1: Well, he's got them on the open street.
2: How far do the warehouses run?
0: About 4 blocks straight across. Cars all along 11th.
1: He can't move very far.
2: Unless he jumps in the drink.
1: Yeah, he might do it, too.
2: Want to get Harbor Division to get some boats along here?
3: Yeah, sure.
1: Now, let's see. 10 men to a street. 5 men to a side. Work it toward the water. No shooting if you can help it.
0: Right.
1: Now, wait a minute. Is that thing hurt?
0: No.
1: Now, how do you feel?
0: Mad.
1: Okay, get going.
0: Yeah.
3: Hi.
4: Hi. How's it look, Ben?
2: Whole area's surrounded, but it's not going to be any cinch.
4: I'll get some lights over here. Almost 5 now.
2: Yeah. You going to stick around?
4: I'd like to, but I have to get over to the west side.
2: Oh?
4: Yeah. Burke's mother. Somebody has to tell her what happened.

0: take us a month if we have to go over every one of those warehouses.
1: We'll spend a month if we have to. Oh, nuts.
0: What?
1: Well, my cigarettes are all wet.
0: Oh, here.
1: Thanks. Hey, somebody's waving.
0: Yeah. Well, he's all dressed for the rain, anyhow.
1: Yeah. And get the window.
2: Hey, you fellas are police officers, aren't you?
1: Yeah, that's right.
2: Well, my name's Charlie Adam. I live up over that building there. Seen all the commotion on 10th Street. What's it all about?
1: Just looking for somebody.
2: That fellow in the black car?
1: Did you see him?
2: Sure, about 15 minutes ago. I thought there was something funny about him. I was going to report it. He pulled up in that car and jumped out and felt like maybe he was drunk. And he got up and ran.
0: Where'd he run to? Which way?
2: Over there, out on that dock. Ain't supposed to be using it, though. Company property, you know.
1: Okay. Jump in.
2: Sure. What's he done? Killed somebody?
0: Yeah. Police officer.
2: No. Well, he ain't going to get far. He'd have to come back along here or go on down the ramp. I know he can come back this way.
1: Where does the ramp lead to?
2: Under this here dock. There's a little big landing there for loading when the tide's out. At high water, we load right from topside here.
0: Where does it come out?
2: Nowhere. It runs back maybe, 100 yards to the street. Solid canal retainings over there. It's rats.
1: I see. Well, thanks a lot. You better wait here, Mr. Adam.
2: You okay?
0: Slippery. Watch out.
1: Right. Well, what Mr. Adams says is true. The only place he could run to would be back under the pilings.
0: Yeah.
1: Easy. Yeah. What a sweet-smelling place.
0: Get back!
2: I'm okay.
1: All right, cover it. I'll get the others.
2: Yeah.
1: You were right.
2: You heard anybody?
1: No. Klein? Klein, this is Ben.
3: Yeah.
1: He's under the dock. We're going to have to get him out.
3: Right.

0: Canyon. You don't have a chance to get away. We know you're hurt. There's a doctor up here waiting to treat you. You better come up before it gets any worse.
1: Is this thing carrying?
2: Well, the speaker's hanging over the side.
0: Put your hands above your head and walk straight toward the light. You've got 5 seconds.
1: Well, I guess he doesn't want to cooperate.
2: Yeah. Maybe he passed out?
1: He wasn't passed out 5 minutes ago when he threw those slugs at us.
0: One more chance, Kenyon. Are you coming out?
3: I'm coming out.
0: Okay. Right toward the light. With your hands up.
1: Okay. Lower the rope.
2: Good. You see him?
1: Not yet. You better stand back.
3: Hey,
1: everybody okay?
2: Here's another light.
1: Huh. Okay. Let's get him out of there.
2: Hey, Ben. Look.
1: Huh?
2: Stop raining.

0: The Lineup, starring Bill Johnstone as Lieutenant Ben Guthrie, was written by E. Jack Newman, with music by Eddie Dunstetter. Featured in tonight's cast were Jack Moyles as Sergeant Pete Carger, with Joel Samuels, Scott Douglas, Ed Begley, Virginia Gregg, Dick Ryan, Sam Edwards, Howard McNear, and Bert Holland. The Lineup was transcribed in Hollywood by Jaime Del Valle.
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2: Almost sounded like Batman theme there. Batman. That was The Lineup that was originally broadcast on CBS, but that was an Armed Forces Radio broadcast. What a cast. William Johnstone, Jack Moyles. You had Ed Begley, who is the father of Ed Begley Jr., who's on so many different TV and movies. Virginia Gregg, Howard McNear. Howard McNear was Floyd the Barber on the Andy Griffith Show. Dick Ryan, Sam Edwards, Eddie Dunstetter doing the organ. E. Jack Newman, great writer. He wrote a lot of suspense episodes. And Jaime Del Valle. Jaime Del Valle was the director, producer of that episode of The Lineup. April 8th, 1952, The Cornered Cop Killer. Hope you enjoyed that. Time now for Sarah's Backstage Pass. Sarah, take it away.
3: Hi, Carl, and hi, everyone. Tonight, I'm going to review the movie A Quiet Place 2. It's rated R, and it is the next chapter in Emily Blunt and her husband, John Krasinski's horror movie franchise. The film begins over a year before all of the events of the first movie. We see the Abbott family, Mom, Emily, Dad, John, attending a Little League baseball game. Their son Marcus, played by Noah Jupe, is up to bat. Millicent Simmons plays their teenage daughter, Reagan. We also see black smoke and fire in the sky, followed by large creatures who begin attacking and killing people. The creatures are blind and use their amplified hearing to see.
4: I don't know why he came all the way up here. There's nothing left.
5: There are people out there.
3: John Krasinski is again the writer and director. Cillian Murphy also stars as Emmett.
5: People worth saving.
6: Most people had finally given up hope.
3: The bottom line, I'm out. 2.5 stars out of 4. In the first A Quiet Place film, the youngest Abbott child and father dies. And in this film, son Marcus is severely injured, complete with screams of agony and the threat of death if he doesn't receive medical attention. Noah Jupe is excellent in his portrayal, yet why even have a child suffer? Daughter Reagan's role has been expanded, and she carries most of the movie. She's also excellent. The problem is there are too many unanswered questions about the aliens. The sound is excruciatingly loud. The story is full of unnecessary jump scares while lax in content. 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This is Sarah Knight Adamson for sarahsbackstagepass.com.
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2: All right, in our next hour, Philo Vance Detective from 1949. But first, I will be reading lyrics from songs. And you have to guess the song that I'm reading the lyrics from, bro.
12: I do?
2: Yeah, three songs.
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2: 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And it'll be a lot of fun. 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
12: Okay.
2: So stay with us. More of Hollywood 360 with Philo Vance Detective starring Jackson Beck. 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

40-mile-an-hour winds at southwest of Mexico. Forecasters say it's likely to strengthen but stay offshore in the Pacific. Genevieve currently moving at around 15 miles an hour, heading further out to sea in parallel to the Mexican coast. I'm Ted Lindner. This is Fox News.

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1: You lost your magic. They knocked you off your game. Your Carlness went right out the window.
2: What's with this Carlness? It's not even a real word.
1: It's a conjunction, a preposition. It's a philosophy, a way of life. It's your name with "ness" attached to it.
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5: Yeah.
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11: Hello, everyone. I'm Carl Amari, and this is Hollywood 360, the radio show that presents all things entertainment, including trivia contests and games, movie reviews, celebrity interviews, showbiz news, and classic radio shows. My co-host is my crabby brother, Vince. He is taking the place on this episode of Lisa Wolf, who's on vacation. And in this hour, we'll present a 1949 classic radio episode of Philo Vance, detective starring Jackson Beck. But first, it's time for learning the lyrics. I will read popular song lyrics, and my crabby brother will try to guess the name of the songs while you play along at home. You got it, bro?
12: I got it.
11: All right. He has
12: it. Piece of cake.
11: He's got it, he says. Okay, that's good to know.
12: Yeah, right.
11: I've got three songs here, bro.
12: Okay.
11: All three songs you know.
12: I do.
11: You've heard them. They're popular songs. And I'm going to read the lyrics, and I'm not going to read them like in rhythm like you would.
12: I'm just going to read them.
11: I'm just going to read them, and you got to try to guess the song, all right?
12: Okay.
11: All right, here's the first one. I heard you on my wireless back in 1950. Well, I'll take it again. I heard you on my wireless back in 52, lying awake, intent on tuning in on you. If I was young, it didn't stop you coming through. Ooh-ah, ooh-ah. They took the credit for your second symphony, rewritten by machine and new technology. And now I understand the problems you can see. Ooh-ah, ooh-ah. I met your children. Ooh-ah, ooh-ah. What did you tell them? And then the title, right? Twice. Pictures came and broke your heart. Ooh-ah, oh-oh. And now we meet in an abandoned studio. We hear the playback, and it seems so long ago. And you remember the jingles used to go, ooh-ah, ooh-ah. You were the first one. Ooh-ah, ooh-ah. You are the last one. And then twice the name. Any idea?
12: Well, you said I heard these songs before.
11: You have.
12: I never heard that.
11: Yeah, you have.
12: I never heard them.
11: All right, so you don't have it? So let's...
12: No idea.
13: Did you let him know what letter we're on?
11: Oh, no... Are these all?
13: I mean, they.
11: I'm sorry. They're all V for Vince. They all start with a V. Sorry. They all start with a V for
12: Vince. Vision of Love.
11: All of these songs start with the letter V.
12: Vision of Love. That's
11: wrong.
12: A V?
11: No, it's not right. All right, play it.

0: the Buggles, right? The Buggles. B-U-G-G-L-E-S. Is it Buggles or Bugles?
1: They had to be one-hit wonders for sure.
0: I mean, this is a popular song.
1: Not really.
0: Video killed the radio star. Oh.
1: Mike, did you ever hear this song?
2: I've never heard this song in my life.
1: See? I'm not alone. I'd really never heard this.
0: Wow, really?
1: I heard them
2: I've
1: lyrics
2: heard this
1: right
2: song
1: there.
2: Before, yes,
0: video killed the radio star.
1: Just those lyrics. I never heard them other lyrics.
0: All right, so you're 0 for 1. So for hang on a second.
1: All right.
0: There you go.
1: Yeah.
0: All right, two more. I think you're going to get both of these.
1: Okay.
0: My brother's pretty smart. He's definitely, he impresses me. When we watch Jeopardy together, Mike, you don't believe how many he gets, right? It's I'm telling you, he's smart. Okay, you ready?
1: Thanks.
0: Here's next song. It starts with a V. Bright Light City, Gonna Set My Soul. Gonna Set My Soul on Fire. Got a whole lot of money that's ready to burn. So get those stakes up higher. There's 1,000 pretty women waiting out there, and they're all living the devil may care. And I'm just the devil with love to spare. So, something with the title. How I wish that there were more than the 24 hours in the day. Even if there were 40 more, I wouldn't sleep a minute away. Oh, there's a blackjack and poker and the roulette wheel. A fortune won and lost on every deal. All you need's a strong heart and a nerve of steel. Any idea?
1: No, these lyrics sound familiar, but I have no idea what the title is. And I couldn't even tell you who did it.
0: Starts with a V. Anything? No? All right, well, here you go.
3: Bright Light City, gonna set my
0: Elvis.
3: Soul, gonna set my soul on fire. Got a whole lot of money that's ready to burn, so get those stakes up higher.
0: Viva Las Vegas.
3: Pretty women waiting
0: yeah, but you didn't get it.
3: They're all

0: lost wages.
1: Be the lost wages.
0: There were more than 24 hours in the day.
1: All right. 0 for 2.
2: I saw Elvis live.
1: Wow. That's cool.
2: Yeah.
1: All right, you're 0 for 2, but I guarantee you will get this song.
2: Okay.
1: I am positive you will get this song.
2: All right.
1: Okay? It starts with a V.
2: Okay.
1: Hey, well, I'm a friendly stranger in the black sedan.
2: Vehicle. Ides of March.
3: I love this song.
1: This is a one-hit wonder.
2: No, they had other. They had a couple other hits. Yeah, they did.
1: They did.
2: And I will take you to the nearest star.

0: That's enough.
1: All right.
0: I don't want to be discovered at this late stage in my life.
1: You don't want a record contract?
0: I don't have time for it.
1: I mean, he's so busy. You don't want a record contract?
0: Yeah, maybe.
1: I mean, tell our listeners about Bird Turd. Come on. I've talked about it on the air.
0: Yeah?
1: I've talked about it on the air.
0: Me and George Kubaleski made that song up. Remember, George?
1: Yeah, Bird Turd.
0: Yeah,
1: Bird Turd. Yeah, a couple of lyrics.
0: God, I don't know. That was 50 years ago.
1: Bird Turd. Da-na-na.
0: It's
1: Bird
0: on
1: turd.
0: Your window.
1: It's on your window.
0: It's on your door now.
1: It's on your car.
0: Yeah, I don't remember the rest of it.
1: But you were the lead singer
0: Me
1: of
0: and
1: it.
0: My friend George Kubaleski made that song up.
1: And you sang it.
0: And our steps in Schiller Park.
1: There you go. Bird Turd.
0: Yeah.
1: All right, so my brother got 1 out of 3. Not bad. You're batting 333.
0: Yeah. That'll make me a few mil.
1: Yep. All right, when we come back, it's Philo Vance Detective. Stick around.
2: Let's see. 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
1: You know, Sherlock Holmes was super, super popular. So S.S. Van Dyne, a writer, decided, hey, I'll create an Americanized Sherlock Holmes. He'll be stylish, highly intelligent and cultured, and he'll work out of New York instead of London. So he created the great detective Philo Vance. So, really kind of emulating Sherlock Holmes. And on radio, Jose Ferrer and later Jackson Beck starred as Philo Vance. There were some movies, William Powell, Warren William, and Basil Rathbone even played Philo Vance in the movies. Joan Alexander was his secretary on the radio show, Ellen Deering. We have a broadcast for you now from January 4th, 1949, program 26 in the series. Great quality. These are direct from the master recordings. This is called The Magic Murder Case. Jackson Beck starring. Here's part one of Philo Vance, Detective.
6: It will do you no good to stay here and watch me. For you, I have no magic tricks to build or to sell.
7: Now, look, Pop, I'll pay you just as much as any magician. Maybe more.
6: Oh, no. Yeah, for you, I have nothing. I build a trick or an illusion for you, and what do you do with it? Expose it on the stage. Show the public how it works. You are not a magician. You're making it impossible for magicians to work. Get out of my shop.
7: Now, Pop, all I want is one trick. Nobody can make them like you. A pop baker, false bottom table, looks 2 inches high to an audience. Actually, it's about 6. Nobody's as good as you, Pop.
6: Huh. The great Mento says nobody is as good as me. So I relent. I sell him my tricks. Oh, no. No, not for you, Mento. No tricks.
7: Look, Pop. You've no real gripe against me. Okay. So I expose magic. So what?
6: So what, you say? Listen. 10 years ago, who was the greatest magician of them all? Who, answer me? Who?
7: You mean you? Well, you were pretty good.
6: Pretty good? From coast to coast, a headliner? My own magic show, 2 performances a day, my name in electric lights? Baker the Baffler. Now, what do I have?
7: A pretty nice business, making effects for magicians.
6: That compares with what I had?
7: Fool.
6: Here do I have an audience that applauds me? No. Here do I have anything except my tools, my work?
7: You're not blaming me for getting you off the stage, are you?
6: Yes. Yes, I blame you. I must blame you. Every trick I did on the stage, you exposed. Soon people did not want to see me anymore. They know how my tricks are done. They laugh at me. You made them laugh at me. No, Mento. From me, you get nothing. Ever.
7: Sorry you feel that way, Pop. But I think you're exaggerating this a little bit, aren't you?
6: Oh, no. No, I'm not. I think many times over the years I was on the stage, how it was everything to me. My whole life.
7: Well?
6: You took that life away from me, Mento. Remember and be warned. You took my life from me. Maybe someday I do the same for you.
7: How's my makeup, Betty?
8: It's perfect, Mento, as you know. Just like everything else about you. Perfect.
7: Well, that's hardly a reason for that tone you're using, my girl. Incidentally, your makeup wasn't too good at the matinee. Too lazy? Or too much in a hurry? Which was it?
8: Neither. I've been with you over a year now, Mento.
7: So you have, so you have. And no magician ever had a prettier assistant. I am very pleased with you, Betty.
8: Pleased with me? That isn't the way you talked when I first joined the act.
7: If this is going to be a quarrel about the same old thing again, please let it keep until after the performance. I can't work when I'm upset.
8: I've been upset for months and I've worked. I don't see any reason for putting this off any longer.
7: All right, let's have it. What is it?
8: When are you gonna marry me, Mento?
7: Is that all? I thought this was going to be something important.
8: It was important when you tried to convince me you were in love with me. When you made me fall in love with you.
7: I made you fall in love with me?
8: Uh-huh.
7: Come now, Betty. There's a limit to what even a magician can do. Come on, go on. Hand me my cape.
8: Here.
7: Folding flowers and silks are in it?
8: Yes, they're in the folds of the cape where they belong. Now listen, Mento. How about you and me? What have you decided?
7: What's the terrible rush, my dear? You know I'm fond of you.
8: Maybe. But Johnny Davis is in love with me. He wants to marry me.
7: Well, then marry him. I'll hide my broken heart and wish you two all the happiness in the world. Although what you can see in that hoofer, I don't know.
8: Johnny's wonderful.
7: Well, then you should be very happy.
8: Well, I'm not. You've seen to that. And, Mento, I won't forget it. But I'm not going to be unhappy alone. I'll see to it that you share some of my misery. Believe me, I will.
9: Oh, snap out of it, baby. Things can't be that tough. Besides, a coffee cup isn't a crystal ball, so start staring into it.
8: I'm sorry, Johnny.
9: Had Meadow as you upset, hasn't he? Maybe I ought to talk to him.
8: Oh, it won't do any good, Johnny. I tried just before we went on stage 20 minutes ago. He won't tell me anything, one way or another.
9: Is he in the dressing room now?
8: Oh, I suppose so. Told me he was expecting 2 visitors after the performance. That might be just another stall so he don't have to take me out tonight. But he went to his dressing room, I know that.
9: Why don't you give him up, Betty? He's only making you unhappy.
8: I wish I could. Only without him, there's nothing.
9: There's a precious little guy called me. I could make you happy, dear.
8: Yeah, I know one thing, Johnny. I know you'd try. It wouldn't be fair to you. There'd always be something missing. As long as Mentor were alive, I couldn't help but want him. Is that so wrong?
9: You know it is. That guy isn't happy unless he's doing something to hurt people. His fake magic act does nothing but expose tricks. He worked on you until you fell in love with him, just so he could watch you suffer.
8: Yeah, and the awful part of this, Johnny, is I know all that. I know it, and I can't do anything about it.
9: No, I guess you can't. But you said before that you'd want Mento as long as he was alive. Maybe I can do something about that.
10: Good show, wasn't it, Vance?
11: Excellent, Markham, excellent. I've always had a soft spot for Bordeaux. Nice of the fellow to have sent me these tickets, wasn't it?
10: Fellow? What fellow? I was under the impression that you'd bought them.
11: No. Remember that magic act that opened the second half of the bill? The great Mento?
10: Of course. He was very clever. And his assistant was quite pretty.
11: That door there leads backstage, I imagine. Come on, we're going to see him.
10: All right. Would it be impolite to ask why?
11: Hardly. As I was saying, he sent me these tickets and a note asking me to come backstage at the end of the performance. I'll get in this door.
10: Backstage always had a fascination for me, Vance.
11: It has for most people, Martin, including actors.
10: And private investigators.
11: Guilty as charged. I beg your pardon, but where is the great Mento's dressing room, please?
8: Second room to the right.
11: Thank you. Markham, to retain a semi-consistency to our conversation, I believe I was telling you about a note that this Mento sent me along with the tickets.
10: So you were.
11: It said, please see the show and come back to visit him afterward. It had a hint of intrigue.
10: Vance, you could find intrigue in a loaf of bread. Don't you ever get tired of looking for it?
11: No, and I hope I never will. It's true that many times the intrigue isn't there when I think it might be, but I don't overlook anything either. Anything that might be passed by if I hadn't investigated. Well, here we are.
10: Perhaps your friend didn't wait. Perhaps that, too, is part of the intrigue.
11: That would be interesting, Markham. Very interesting.
10: Well, from what I can gather, you have your choice of believing that he either didn't wait or is very deaf. Vance.
11: Now, don't be alarmed because I'm looking through the keyhole, Markham. Perhaps it is undignified, but under the circumstances, I believe it's warranted.
10: And what warrants it?
11: The keyhole is obstructed a bit because the key is still on the inside.
10: Which means the door is locked from the inside, of course.
11: That's right. Somebody must have locked it from the inside, but nobody answers our knock. There's trouble in that room, Markham.
10: Well, then come on, man. Help me break down this door.
11: Right.
10: Once more ought to do it.
11: Well.
10: There's the great Mento, all right. Lying face down with a knife in his back. You were right about trouble, Vance.
11: Yes, I know. Look at this door, Markham. It wasn't only locked on the inside with a key, it was bolted from the inside.
10: I'll get Sergeant Heath on the telephone immediately.
11: I think that can wait a moment, Markham.
10: Okay.
11: Take a look at this room. There's no other way a murderer could have gotten out except the door. And that was locked and bolted.
10: That window up there, Vance.
11: Too small to let anyone in or out. Besides, I think you'll find that that's locked from the inside, too.
10: I think you're right, Vance. Yes, it is locked from the inside.
11: Well, this looks like a first-rate mystery, Markham. The position of that knife prohibits suicide, yet nobody could have gotten in here to kill our friend Mento. Or so it seems.
10: I go along with that, definitely. Take a look around the room, Vance. There's the little stand that Mento brought out those silks and that fishbowl from. There's another table over there, and I guess that's all.
11: No question about that.
10: Vance, I have an idea that this is probably the most baffling case we've ever encountered.
11: No question about that either, Markham. I'm quite sure this case isn't going to be quite as easy to break open as that locked door was.
1: Man, that's some very organ music. It's very, very organy.
2: I'm right? Surprised. Did the butler do it?
1: I think the butler must have done it.
2: I think
1: it.
2: He did it.
1: We'll be right back. Stick around.
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1: Anyway, this very famous singer, entertainer, radio star. He was in the movies, too. Didn't do much TV because he was older by then. But he was Afra number one, okay? And I'll give you a hint. So when Franklin Delano Roosevelt, FDR, was trying to raise money for the war effort, he said to this person, well, let's create something called the March of Dollars, and can you promote it on your radio show? And this person said, you know what? Let's call it the March of Dimes, because people could send in more dimes than dollars. I think we'll raise a lot more money if you call it the March of Dimes. And it did. It raised, you know, millions and millions of dollars for the war effort. And I think the March of Dimes is still even around today.
0: And it's for the handicapped now. I mean,
1: It was for the war effort then. Right, it was for World War II.
0: Right.
1: And it helped us win the war. And it raised millions and millions of dollars. And this particular man, who is number one AFRA, was really big behind the March of Dimes. Any idea?
0: No. I said Frank Sinatra. Wasn't him.
1: No. I'll give you a hint. His initials are E.C.
0: Eddie Cantor.
1: Hang on a second. That's right. Eddie Cantor. So Eddie Cantor's AFRA number one.
0: Wow.
1: Jackson Beck, AFRA number two.
0: Wow.
1: And speaking of Jackson Beck, here's the conclusion to Philo Vance Detective.
2: Bob Baker, I am, Mr. Vance. That's right. You were in the right place.
3: I imagined I was when I saw those magic cabinets. You build them?
2: Yes, that I do. They are illusion cabinets.
3: I'd like to see the inside of one, may I?
2: If you like, open the one in front of you. Oh, go ahead, open it. What do you see?
3: Well, to be honest about it, I don't see anything. Just the inside of a man-high cabinet, black satin lined.
2: How deep would you say it was?
3: I don't know. 5-6 inches. It seemed much deeper from the outside before I opened the door.
2: Well, it's 24 inches deep. Those two girls. See? One of them can easily fit in back of this rear satin. Allows the magician to change his assistants just like
3: magic.
2: Yes, yes.
3: You're quite a craftsman, Mr. Baker.
2: Thank you. Yes, now it's my life work. Well, what is it you wanted, Mr. Vance? To purchase one of my illusions?
3: Not exactly. I'm here investigating the death of the great Mento. He was murdered in his dressing room last night with the door locked and bolted from the inside.
2: Oh, you are a policeman?
3: Not quite.
2: Vance. Oh, of course, Vance. You are Philo Vance. I should have known. I am honored, Mr. Vance. But what do you want with me?
3: Mr. Baker, I talked to Betty Anderson, Mento's assistant, immediately after the murder. She told me several things, among them one fact that brought me here.
2: She told you I quarreled with Mento?
3: That's right. Apparently, Mento told her when he returned from this workshop of yours.
2: He was not a good man, this Mento. You knew that.
3: That isn't what interests me, Mr. Baker. He is now a dead man. I want to know who killed him.
2: So, the newspapers say he was killed in a locked room with a knife at his back. That police are checking the knife for fingerprints.
3: Which they won't find. Anyone clever enough to have figured out this murder wouldn't be simple enough to leave his calling card.
2: Thank you.
3: Why thank me, Mr. Baker? I merely stated a fact.
2: You were very complimentary. You said the murderer was clever. For that, I thank you.
3: You're telling me that you killed Mento, Mr. Baker?
2: Oh, not exactly. I'm not that stupid. This I will tell you, Mr. Philo Vance. You were perfectly right about two things. There will be no fingerprints, and the murderer is clever. All his life, he has dedicated to making devices which will fool people. This could be his masterpiece.
3: I'm not sure.
2: No? So it's a contest, then. A contest between your knowledge and the murderer's. That's fair. Mr. Vance, this I will tell you. If I killed him, and if you find out how I did it, I will admit it. But this I tell you, too. The papers say Mento died at 10:15 last night. That death was instantaneous.
3: The papers were correct. Man couldn't live 2 minutes with that knife in so vulnerable a spot.
2: I do not wish to complicate your work too much, Mr. Vance, but from 9:30 until midnight last night, during which time Mento was murdered, I was with friends. Reliable, reputable friends, including a policeman whom I know.
3: And you didn't leave them even for a moment?
2: Not for a second. You see, Mr. Vance, execution of a crime is like building a magic cabinet. The effect is only perfect if the plans are perfect.
3: Of course, it's very possible that you didn't kill Mento.
2: I suppose so. But, Mr. Vance, I urge you, please do not believe that. I urge you not to believe anyone else murdered the great Mento.
5: This is District Attorney Markham.
3: The magic murder case began when the great Mento, theatrical magician, was found in his locked dressing room, a knife planted firmly in his back. Nobody could have gotten into or out of the dressing room, yet Mento couldn't possibly have been a suicide. Vance and I have questioned Betty Anderson, Mento's assistant, and have found that Mento had quarreled with Pop Baker, a craftsman catering to magicians. Vance has gone to see him, while I have decided to continue questioning Miss Anderson. It seems...
5: I didn't kill him, Mr. Markham. I wanted to lots of times, but I didn't. Look at me. Do I look like a killer?
3: My experience as district attorney has taught me, Miss Anderson, that murderers rarely do look like murderers. That's what complicates my job, and Sergeant Heath's, and Philo Vance's. You've told me that Mento promised to marry you.
5: Yeah, sure he did, in the beginning. And later on, he wouldn't be definite. He wouldn't say when. He wouldn't even say he wouldn't marry me. He's that kind of a man, Mr. Markham.
3: You're trying to tell me that even though he might not want something, he didn't want anyone else to get it either.
5: If only he'd said we were through, that he wouldn't marry me. Maybe then I could have been happy with Johnny.
3: Johnny?
5: I didn't mean to say that, Mr. Markham. I don't want Johnny brought into this case. He had nothing to do with Mento's death.
3: I think I might be a better judge of that than you, Miss Anderson. Who is Johnny?
5: He's a dancer. He works in the theater next door.
3: Oh, I must remember to tell Vance that. Miss Anderson, there is an element in this case we've never before encountered. The element of the locked door. It makes a puzzling case baffling.
5: Because the door was locked and bolted on the inside?
3: The door and the window, both. Now, I can remember watching a magician get out of a trunk that was locked from the outside. Perhaps this was the same trick in reverse.
5: I doubt that. The locked trunk trick is done with a false panel in the trunk. The magician removes it while he's inside and gets out that way.
3: You know all the tricks, Miss Anderson?
5: Most of them. I watch Mento expose him for over a year.
3: In that case, perhaps you can give him... Oh, hello, Vance.
6: Hello, Markham, Miss Anderson.
3: Any luck in your talk with Pop Baker, Vance?
6: I'm not sure. I got what practically amounted to a confession from him.
5: Pop Baker confessed?
3: I'm afraid I don't understand, Vance. What could it possibly be that practically amounts to a confession?
6: Well, he dared me to prove he did it, for one thing. He has an ironclad alibi for the time of the murder. I know it's ironclad. I just checked it.
3: And perhaps he didn't do it. After all, somebody stabbed Mento at 10:15. And if Pop Baker couldn't have done it, it must be somebody else who was our murderer.
6: That's completely logical, Markham. Unless Mento, the magician, was killed by magic.
7: You want me to build some special effects for you, Miss Anderson?
5: Yeah, please, Mr. Baker. I'll pay you for them. I want to do a magic act.
7: Like the great Mento?
5: No, I won't expose magic, Mr. Baker. You see, I was with Mento long enough to know how all his tricks worked. I can do them, too. But I'll need something big. Some big illusion for a finish. You can build it for me.
7: Undoubtedly, I can build it for you. But will I? No, I think not.
5: You've got to.
7: Oh, so it's a threat now. I've got to. Miss Anderson, perhaps you'd better...
6: Hello there.
7: Mr. Vance, why do you come here again?
6: You expected me to come, didn't you, Mr. Baker? What I didn't expect was to find Miss Anderson here.
5: I want him to build an effect for me, Vance. I'm going to do a magic act by myself now.
6: Really? That's quite interesting. Mr. Baker, I came back because I want to know a little more about magic. I promise you that unless the information affects this case, I'll reveal it to no one.
7: What is it you wish to know?
6: Well, let's take the sawing a woman in half trick. How did that work?
7: It does no harm to tell you. It has been exposed in theaters for years. Two girls are used. One the public sees when she climbs into the box that is to be sawed.
6: And the other?
7: The other is lying on the table the cabinet rests on. It doesn't look wide enough to hold a girl, but it is.
6: Illusion, eh?
7: Yes. After one girl climbs into the box, she tucks up her feet in the top half. The girl in the table puts her feet through the bottom half, and the magician then saws in between them.
6: Very simple, once it's explained, isn't it?
7: You saw Mento's act, you also saw a variation of the trick. He used a table similar to the one in the sawing a woman illusion.
6: So he did. He took several large dogs out of the tabletop. Thank you very much, both of you.
5: You're leaving, Mr. Vance?
6: Definitely. I'm quite certain this mystery is no longer a mystery. I'll be seeing both of you again very soon. Good night.
7: Good night. Good night, Mr. Vance. Now, Miss Anderson, we will talk about what you want me to build for you.
5: No, Mr. Baker, not right now. I didn't like the look on Vance's face when he left.
2: To me, it seemed a very satisfied look.
5: That's just it. I think he knows something. I think he knows everything. And I gotta get out of here fast.
8: Here I am, Vance, just as you asked. Why did you want me to meet you here outside Mento's dressing room?
9: Why, Martin? Because I just left Pop Baker and Betty Anderson. And you are about to witness a dramatization entitled How the Locked Door Murder Was Accomplished. Oh, I see there's a new door fitted on Mento's dressing room.
8: Yes, a new door, a new lock and bolt. That was done earlier today, Vance. Why the dramatics?
9: We're nearing the finish of our case, Markham. I'm going in the dressing room. Give me one moment, then break down the door.
8: Break down the door? What for? Where will you be?
9: I'll be showing you how Mento was murdered. 5 seconds, Markham, then break it down.
8: Okay. One, two, three, four, five. I hope you're ready, Vance. Well, Vance, we... Hey, where is he? Vance, where are you? Vance! Oh, what is this? Well, you can't be hiding. There's no place to hide. Vance, what is this? Where are you?
9: Right here, Markham.
8: Right where? Your voice seems to be coming from that table, but you couldn't possibly be hiding in that tabletop.
9: No, but I am, Markham. And now I'm coming out of my hiding place.
8: Vance, that tabletop doesn't look deep enough
9: to... No, it doesn't, does it? But it is. It's the same type of table I saw at Pop Baker's studio. Ready to make an arrest, Markham?
8: Of course, but I'm just as ready to hear how this solves Mento's murder.
9: I'll explain later. First, I've got to make a call. And then we've got to pay a call on a murderer.
5: Johnny.
10: Well, this is a surprise. Hello, Betty. What are you doing here at my place?
5: Johnny, get some clothes packed and get out of here fast.
10: What?
5: Don't stop to argue with me. Get some clothes together. I'll tell you all about this while you're doing it.
10: Well, honey, don't be so mysterious. What's this all about?
5: Okay. You want it your way, Johnny. Philo Vance knows you killed Mento.
10: Vance knows it? Well, that's interesting. I didn't know it myself. Brilliant guy, that Vance.
5: Don't try to fool me, Johnny. I know you killed him, and I know how you killed him.
10: Really?
5: That's right. Now, come on, let's stop this. Get packed, Johnny.
10: No, not yet. Why are you warning me about Vance, Betty?
5: Why shouldn't I warn you? You were in love with me, weren't you? You tried to make things easier for me. Okay, I'm paying off that favor now, Johnny. I'm telling you to get out before Vance gets here.
10: Well, what makes you so sure he's coming?
5: Because he left me at Pop Baker's a little while ago. I'm sure he figured out the false table gimmick. And he'll know it was you who hid in that false tabletop. He'll know you were in that table in Mento's dressing room while he and Markham were discovering Mento's body.
10: False tabletop? What's that?
5: Oh, Johnny, please, don't try to lie to me. I showed you that phony table. Showed you how it works weeks ago. Please, Johnny, Vance...
10: Never mind about Vance right now. Come here, Betty, darling. Come here. Come on, baby. Come over here. All right. I'll come over to you.
5: You keep away from me.
10: No, darling. I'm coming closer. Close enough, darling, to put my hands right on your throat. A few seconds more, darling. Just a
9: Vance,
10: few...
9: He'll put a stop to that. Come on, Markham.
11: I'm with you.
10: Neither of you is coming very much closer.
11: Look out, he's got a gun.
5: Come on. I'm holding his arm.
10: Let go of me, you dope and go.
11: This'll take care of you, Johnny.
9: Well, Miss Anderson, apparently we got here at the right time. We... Catch her, Markham.
5: Oh, it's all right. I'm all right now.
8: Good. Well, Vance, what happens now?
9: We'll revive Johnny Davis and show him just how certain we are that he killed the great Mento.
8: We won't show him, Vance. You will. All I know is you called Pop Baker and found out Miss Anderson was on the way here. I'm going to learn about the details of this solution at the same time that Johnny is.

0: Johnny, we know you were in love with Betty Anderson, but she wouldn't marry you as long as Mento was alive.
1: So what about it, Vance?
0: So you killed him.
1: So you say.
2: So he'll prove, too, Johnny, if past performances are any criterion.
1: Well, they aren't to me. You can't prove a thing. Sure, I may have been a little rough with Betty when you walked in my apartment a while ago, but you can't hang for that.
0: Johnny, I'll admit that locked door on Mento's dressing room had me stopped temporarily, but it doesn't anymore. You were in that room, hiding in the tabletop while we were there. After we left, you left, with a practically perfect murder to your credit.
1: Pop Baker could have killed Mento.
0: That's what you wanted us to think when you hid in the table. You knew that eventually we'd figure out that this was a magician's way of killing a magician, and that we'd go straight to Baker. Fortunately, he had an alibi, but he couldn't resist trying to take a little credit for the murder. That was the showman in him.
2: Johnny, we have Betty Anderson ready to say you admitted killing Mento. Also, that you tried to kill her. And also, that she explained the false tabletop to you. We don't need your confession to get a conviction, believe me.
1: No? Okay. If you don't need it, you get it anyway. Yeah. Yeah, I killed Mento. What's more, I'd do it again if I had a chance.
0: Well, Markham, that's the statement we wanted him to make. Now I think I've a statement I want to make. This is the end of the Magic Murder Case.

0: 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Philo Vance, great quality, right off the master. All right, time for a quick break. When we come back, it's more of Hollywood 360.
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6: It was great to see you, Vince.
5: Same here, Mike. Nice to see you. It's been a while since I saw you.
6: Sure has.
0: Yeah, and so Lisa will be back next week. She'll also be here tomorrow for the live stream. 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And that'll be great. 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It's a hyperlink right to the YouTube channel where we broadcast our 2.5 hour Do You Remember? And Mike Gastella is the producer of that as well as this radio show. He does an amazing, amazing job.
6: And I never sleep on the weekends.
0: No, he's cleaning classic radio shows. He's doing the Classic Radio Club. He's doing all kinds of great stuff. And we appreciate you, Mike. So when Lisa's back, we have The Whistler, The Burns and Allen Show, Barry Craig, Confidential Investigator, Our Miss Brooks, and Murder by Experts. Good lineup for next week. From my co-host, Lisa Wolf, and my crabby brother, Vince Amari, who subbed for her. Thanks, bro.
5: You're welcome.
0: To our executive producer, Mike Gastella. This is Carl Amari saying stay safe out there, be healthy. Thanks for tuning in.
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1: You lost your magic. They knocked you off your game. Your Carlness went right out the window.
2: What's with this Carlness? It's not even a real word.
1: It's a conjunction, a preposition. It's a philosophy, a way of life. It's your name with "ness" attached to it.
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5: 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Well, actually, it's a little more than just a hobby. Reader's Digest is considering publishing two of my jokes.
6: Really?
5: Yeah.
7: From Hollywood, it's time now for... Honey Dollar.
8: Leave the gun. Take the cannoli.
9: Quiet, numbskulls. I'm broadcasting.
10: Hello, everyone. I'm Carl Amari, and this is Hollywood 360, the radio show that presents all things entertainment, including trivia contests and games, movie reviews, celebrity interviews, showbiz news, and classic radio shows. My co-host is the savvy Lisa Wolf. In this hour, we'll present an exciting detective episode of The Falcon, starring Les Damon from 1950. But first, it's Name That Tune. Lisa Wolf Cullen will play short clips from popular songs, and a Hollywood 360 listener contestant named Ken and I will try to name that tune. Lisa, please say hello to Ken.
11: Yes, we've got Ken on the phone from Chicago to play the game. Hey, Ken.
10: Hi, Ken.
12: Hi. Hi, Lisa. Hi,
11: Hi,
12: Carl.
11: Great to have you with us.
12: I'm big fans of your Carl. The answer to your question of the last show was draft is a nautical term for how much a ship needs to float in the water.
10: Ah.
11: Oh, I see. So it has a different definition.
10: But it's spelled D-R-A-U-G-H-T, huh?
12: Right, but it's pronounced D-R-A-F-T.
10: Interesting. Very interesting. Were you in the Navy?
12: No, I wasn't. No. I didn't look good in white.
11: Nobody does.
10: Ken, well, thank you for that explanation. Appreciate it, my friend. And we're going to play the game. Are you ready?
12: I am ready.
11: All right, so these are all classic songs from the 50s and 60s, rock songs. I'm going to play a clip and just shout out the title when you know it. Here's the first song.

0: Like a Rolling Stone.
1: Yes, like a Rolling you Stone. Got it. Like a Rolling Stone. Absolutely right. And this is by?
0: Bob Dylan.
1: You know this song, John? I mean, Ken?
2: Yes, I know the song, but I didn't know the title.
1: Yeah, I know. It's tough. So this song was over 6 minutes long. And
0: it
1: so,
0: was?
1: Yeah, Columbia Records was very unhappy. The length was over 6 minutes, and they were hesitant to release it. Of course, it reached number two on the Billboard charts in 1965.
0: Wow. Yeah.
1: Good right. one.
0: Okay.
1: Yes.
0: I'm like, I'm up.
1: You're
0: I'm
1: up one.
0: I'm up one, Ken.
1: We'll slow them down, right, Ken?
0: All right.
1: Let's hear the second song.
2: Get no satisfaction.
1: There it is. That is absolutely right. I Can't Get No Satisfaction. The Rolling Stones, 1965.
0: Yeah. Wow. All right, Ken.
1: This was their first number one song in the United States.
0: Was it? I on tour with him at this time or no?
1: No, not yet. You kind of came in a little bit later.
0: And I guess I went on tour a little later
1: than this. A little
0: later,
1: yeah.
0: All right, well, Ken and I are tied up.
1: Here we go. Next song, 1971.
3: There's too many of you to cry.
0: Marvin Gaye.
1: Yes.
0: There's far too many of you dying. Who sings better, me or Marvin Gaye?
1: Well, I can't hear him. Come on, guys. It's coming right here. There it is. What's going on?
0: It is? That's What's going on?
1: Yeah. It is. 1971.
0: All right, Ken.
1: Cyndi Lauper covered this song on her album True Colors, which came out in 86. You know her version?
0: No,
1: I don't have it here for you.
0: So Ken is up. Ken is up 2-1.
1: All right. Here we go. 1965.
0: Ken. Respect.
1: There it is. It's Respect.
0: By Aretha Franklin.
1: Yeah. Now, so this was originally released by Otis Redding in 65, and it became a hit in 67 for Aretha Franklin.
0: We are tied up.
1: Two Grammy Awards she got for this.
0: Ken's pretty good at this.
2: I'm getting nervous.
0: How many more so I can...
1: We've got two more.
0: Two more, Ken. We could tie, or you can win, or I can win.
1: All right.
0: That's pretty much the...
1: That's everything.
0: That's pretty much what'll happen.
1: My vote's
0: for Ken. One of those three things.
1: Let's go to the next song from 1966.
3: I love the colorful clothes you wear.
0: That's the Beach Boys.
1: It is.
0: Dreaming? Something Dreaming?
1: That's a different song.
0: Dream Believer?
1: He's got it. Good Vibrations. Absolutely right. This is composed by Brian Wilson, lyrics Mike Love. And this was inducted in the Grammy Hall of Fame in 1994.
0: Good Vibrations.
1: I mean, talk about classic, right?
3: Citations. I'm bringing up good vibrations.
0: Oh man, this is getting scary. I can only tie. The best I can do is tie.
1: All right, well, Ken, don't let him tie. Okay.
0: Oh my gosh.
2: Okay. All right. I hope it's an oldie.
1: It is. It's 1958. Let's go, Ken.
0: Oh man.
4: Deep down in Louisiana, close to New Orleans, way back
0: Johnny
4: in
0: be
4: the
0: good.
4: Woods among the Everglades.
1: Oh, Johnny, got it. That's exactly right. It's Chuck Berry. This was number two on the Billboard chart.
0: We'll go.
1: This is one of the most recognizable songs.
0: Go, Johnny, go.
1: He's a little excited that he tied Ken.
0: Go, Johnny, go. Go, Johnny, go. Go. Johnny, be good.
1: Well, there you go.
0: Man, Ken, formidable.
1: You guys had a good fight up there.
0: Wow, Ken. We duked it out. Ken, you and I duked it out, buddy.
2: Yeah, we tied up.
0: Yeah, you know what? You're a great player. Oh, I like Ken.
1: Me too.
0: I like Ken. Ken.
2: Can you do one favor for me?
0: Yes, sir. What would you like? What would you like, Ken?
2: Could you play Misty for me?
1: Can't hear him.
0: Play what's that?
2: Can you play Misty for me?
0: Play Misty for me. So
2: it's
0: like
2: it's from the movie.
0: Yeah, play Misty for me, Clint Eastwood.
2: Clint Eastwood.
0: Right. All right. Yes. Well, you know what, Ken? You are going to receive a 4 CD set of the Twilight Zone radio drama. Sound good?
2: Oh, it sounds great. And
0: oh, man.
2: Weekend in Akron, Ohio.
0: You got it. Hey, you know what? Make sure you call back and play again. You're a great player, Ken.
1: Thanks
0: appreciate
1: a lot.
0: You,
1: it was
0: buddy.
1: Great to talk to you.
0: Yes, sir.
2: Okay, same here, Carl.
1: Bye, Ken.
0: Take care. All right, buddy. When we come back, it's the Falcons. Stick around.
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0: All right, we have an episode now of The Falcon. This is going back to November 5th, 1950, The Case of the Rich Racketeer. Here's Les Damon, part one of The Falcon.
9: The Kraft Foods Company brings you The Adventures of The Falcon, starring Les Damon.
10: Hello? Yes, this is the Falcon speaking. Oh, June. I was just thinking about you, Angela. The theater tonight? No, I'm sorry, I'm working on a case. Of course, I know those tickets were hard to get, but so was the murderer. And I've got a date with one in exactly half an hour.
9: This is Ed Herlihy, friends, inviting you on behalf of the Kraft Foods Company to listen to The Adventures of the Falcon. You met the Falcon first in his best-selling novels. Then you saw him in his thrilling motion picture series. Now join him on the air when the Falcon solves the case of the rich racketeer. And now, the case of the rich racketeer. It's Sunday afternoon in New York City. A cab pulls up in front of a large Central Park West apartment building and two men get out. One of the men is big, beefy, and florid, while the other is slim and quick-moving. The two men hurriedly enter the building and ride the elevator up to the 10th floor, where florid face leads the way to one of the apartments and opens the door.
11: Hello? Hey, Flo. Guess my wife's not home yet. Come on, Garland. Come on in. Let's get this over.
12: Excellent idea, Sullivan. Excellent.
11: Wait there and leave your hat and coat on. Won't take me but a second to write a check.
12: Check?
11: Yeah, check.
12: I think I'd rather have cash, Sullivan. I was much too good in court this afternoon to warrant a check.
11: Okay, so you were good. You were swell. You were better than usual. You're still the best business finagler in New York. But you're going to get a check.
12: Finagler is a nasty word. Almost as nasty as racketeer.
11: Yeah, but racketeer is better, Garland. You see, in my business, you don't have to pretend to be something you're not.
12: But you do have to be smart.
11: Yeah, that's right.
10: You have to be smart. Now then, here's your check. Take it and blow. I got a date in a little while.
12: Only $1,000?
10: You're lucky to get that much. Hey, don't tear that up.
12: Why, you cheap chiseling punk. I saved your fat neck this afternoon. An income tax evasion charge is the only way they catch guys like you. And I cleared you. I got you off scot-free because there wasn't any evidence of the money you made. They could have ruined you.
10: Yeah, but they didn't.
12: No, they didn't. And I'll tell you why they didn't. Because I advised you not to keep any records or books. I told you to keep your profits on hand in cash and not to keep it in any banks.
10: So what?
12: So I want my share now and I want it in cash. I know you've got more than 300 grand salted away.
10: You're crazy, Garland.
12: No, I'm not. I know you've got that money, Sullivan, and I want my share. I want it right now and fast. I want $30,000 and I want it in cash.
10: Oh, why, you stupid little... Say, hey, that's the way you want to play it, huh?
12: That's the way, Sullivan. I'm not bluffing. It's loaded and I'm not afraid to use it. So if you want to enjoy your freedom, hand over the 30 grand.
10: Now look, Garland, be reasonable. Put that gun away.
12: Not a chance.
10: But you're wrong. I swear you are. I'm broke. That $1,000 check I just wrote will practically wipe me out.
12: You expect me to believe that?
10: It's true. Now listen, I know you deserve a bigger fee, but I can't give it to you now. Later I'll try.
12: Oh, quit stalling, Sullivan. Where's the money? I know you got it.
10: I dumped it in an oil deal out west. I thought I could really clean up, but something went wrong.
12: You never took a chance in your life, and an oil well is a gamble. You're a sure thing player. Come on, Sullivan. Getting tired of holding this gun. Where's my $30,000?
10: I tell you, Garland,
12: get it quick, Sullivan, or I'm going to pull this trigger. What the...
13: Larry, what in the world?
14: Look out, Flo. This gun might...
15: No, you don't.
14: Oh, yes, I do. Oh.
10: That's better. I'll just keep this gun as a souvenir. Now get out of here before I break it over your head.
13: What's going on here anyway?
10: Shut up. Okay, Garland, get going.
12: You made a mistake, Mr. Sullivan. A big mistake. I want that 30 grand and I intend to get it.
10: That little bum might have killed me with his gun if you hadn't opened the door and banged into him.
13: That's too bad. If I'd known, I'd have waited outside in the hall.
10: What?
13: You heard me.
10: What's eating you?
13: You are.
10: Come on. Spill it. What's on your mind?
13: A blue-eyed, baby-faced little blonde, Bonnie Shaw.
10: Bonnie? What are you talking about?
13: Get wise to yourself, Larry. Did you really think you were kidding me? Don't you think I know where you've been spending your evenings?
10: Now, wait a minute, Flo. You don't know what
13: Take
10: you're talking...
13: Take your hands off me, you big ape. I've been a sap for a long time, but now you're going to pay and pay plenty.
10: How did you find out about Bonnie and me?
13: A little bird told me.
10: I said, how did you find out?
13: And I said, a little... You're going to be sorry for that, Larry. Very sorry.
10: Yeah? But not as sorry as you're going to be. Your little bird didn't tell you quite enough. Sure, I've got a girl named Bonnie Shaw, and I'm nuts about her. I'm going to divorce you and marry Bonnie just as soon as possible.
13: Really?
10: And I got more news for you, too, baby. Just in case you think you're going to hook me. I'm broke. I've been wiped out completely. You can't get a dime out of me.
13: That's too bad, isn't it?
10: Yeah, it's a shame. I feel so bad about it, I'm apt to bust out crying if I hang around here any longer. So get away from that door and let me out.
13: Sure, Larry, I'll let you go. But not with Bonnie Shaw.
10: Try and stop me.
13: Wait, Larry. You're forgetting something, aren't you?
10: Now look, Flo. Put that gun down.
13: Why, Larry, I only wanted to hand it to you. It belongs to your lawyer friend. Don't you want to give it back to him?
10: Why, yes. Maybe I'd better.
13: No. On second thought, I don't think he needs it as badly as I do.
10: You?
13: Yes, darling. I've just thought of a wonderful use for it.
10: Well, what are you going to do?
13: Why, can't you guess, Larry? I'm the forgotten middle-aged wife who's been dropped without a cent. I'm going in the bedroom and blow my brains out.
10: Oh, don't kid me, baby. You'd never do that.
13: You're so right, darling. I'd never do that.

0: Sorry I'm late, Barney, but...
1: Nice little hideaway you got here, Sullivan. Miles from the city. Woods all around. Lake out front. You couldn't have picked a sweeter love nest.
2: Who are you?
1: My name's Shaw. I'm Tom Shaw.
2: Shaw?
1: Yeah, I got a sister named Bonnie. Mean anything to you?
2: You're Bonnie's brother?
1: That's right.
2: Where is she?
1: She'll probably be along in a few minutes.
2: Say, I don't get this. Bonnie didn't tell me you'd be here.
1: She didn't know it.
2: And what are you doing here?
1: I'm telling you to stay away from Bonnie.
2: Maybe she'll have something to say about that.
1: Bonnie's just a kid. She doesn't know what she's doing.
2: Now, look, Shaw. You got the wrong idea. I'm crazy about Bonnie. We're in love. We're going to get married.
1: No, you're wrong, Sullivan. And even if you meant it, I'd die before I'd let her throw herself away on a grafting racketeer like you. Guy who's old enough to be a father, who's already married.
2: You told my wife about Bonnie.
1: Sure, I told her.
2: Why, you little...
3: My jaw.
2: Next time, it won't be your jaw. It'll be your neck. Now, get out of here and stay out.
1: Yeah, I'll get out, Sullivan. But I'm coming back with a gun.
4: Operator.
2: I want to call New York City.
4: What number, please?
2: You'll have to look it up. I want to make a person-to-person call to Mike Waring, the private detective who's known as the Falcon.
5: Eyes. Yeah, they go so well with it. Hand me the phone, will you, Angel?
6: Don't answer it, Mike. Let it ring.
5: I got to hand it to me, huh?
6: Oh. All right.
7: Hello?
5: Like that.
2: Yes?
7: Is this Mike Waring, the Falcon?
5: Yes, it's the Falcon speaking.
7: Must be something wrong with this connection. For a second, I thought...
5: Oh, never mind what you thought. Just tell me what you want.
7: I want to hire you.
5: Right now?
7: Yes. Why? Are you working on something else?
5: Yes, I am.
7: Well, then drop it. This job's important to me, and I'm willing to pay plenty if you'll come out here right away.
5: Where are you?
7: In my cottage at Teller Lake.
5: Oh, it's 10:30 now. I couldn't get there much before midnight.
7: I know that.
5: All right, what's the job?
7: I'm working on a very important deal at the moment, and it's absolutely necessary to keep my movements secret. I'm pretty sure that somebody's been following me this evening. I want you to find out who it is.
5: You say money is no object, Sullivan?
7: None at all.
5: Okay, keep talking then. Just exactly where is this cottage of yours?
8: All right, that's the first portion of the Falcon. Lisa says Falcon, and I say Falcon. What do you think it is, Lisa Wolf?
9: I don't know that I'm correct. That's just how I pronounce
8: Lisa Wolf,
9: it.
8: Lisa Wolf, no E.
9: That's right.
10: It's Falcon.
9: It sounds like every time you say Falcon, it sounds different to
8: Falcon
9: me.
8: Falcon.
9: Yeah, but again, we don't know what, you know, I don't know what accents they have.
8: I guess this show is all about how you say words.
9: This
8: Falcon.
9: Particular show
8: Draft,
9: is pronunciation.
8: Trout,
9: it's called pronunciation
8: Falcon,
9: or enunciation.
8: Falcon.
9: Yeah. I say Falcon, you say Falcon.
8: You say
9: Let's
8: Smythe,
9: call the whole
8: I
9: thing
8: say
9: off.
8: Smith. This is an episode of The Falcon, and it's called The Case of the Rich Racketeer, or Racketeer. It's actually Racketeer. And Les Damon is the Falcon. November 5th, 1950. We'll get back to it in just a few minutes. Stick around. We'll be right back.
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9: We got it now.
8: All right, we're listening to The Falcon, starring Les Damon. The Case of the Rich Racketeer. Here's the conclusion.

0: Hello?
1: Mrs. Sullivan?
0: Yes. Who's this?
1: The same guy who called you this morning.
0: You mean about my husband?
1: That's right.
0: Who are you, anyway?
1: Never mind who I am. I just found out where your husband is meeting Bonnie Shaw.
0: Where?
1: In the last cottage down the road on Hallow Lake. He's there now waiting for her. If you're interested in keeping him, you better go out and bring him home right away.
0: And if I'm not interested?
1: Well, in that case, you might drop him a farewell note. Because I have a hunch he's going on a long, long trip.
2: It's an hour and a half later. Mike Waring has just stopped his car outside Larry Sullivan's secluded cottage at Tallow Lake. The light is on in the living room, but the house and countryside are strangely quiet. Mike walks up to the front door and knocks. There's no answer, no sound from inside. He opens the door and stops suddenly. Across the room, with her back pressed tensely against the closed bedroom door, stands a beautiful, young, very frightened blonde.
3: Oh, sorry, I didn't mean to scare you. When I knocked and nobody answered,
4: Not scared.
3: You better try again, Angel. It's not that cold in here.
4: I don't understand.
3: You're trembling. Why?
4: I don't know.
3: Okay, have it your way. Where's Sullivan?
4: Larry?
3: I don't know his first name. He called himself Sullivan. He hired me to come out here.
4: Why?
3: Said he needed a detective.
4: You're a policeman?
3: No, I'm a private detective. Hey, what's the matter with you, anyway? Where's Sullivan?
4: He's not here. He's gone. He won't be back. Please, you'd better go now.
3: Oh, wait a minute, Angel. Not so fast. What's behind that closed door?
4: It's just the bedroom.
3: Who's in there?
4: Nobody. Nobody at all. Please.
3: Now, don't try to kid me, Angel. If Sullivan's changed his mind about needing a detective, he's not going to brush me without getting out his checkbook.
4: No. No, please don't open it.
3: No wonder you got the shakes. What gives me the jitters? Is Sullivan?
4: Yes.
3: With a bullet hole in the back of his head.
4: Larry.
3: Okay, you can cut out the act. I'm not impressed. Yes, where's the gun?
4: The gun?
3: The gun you killed him with. It's not here. Where is it?
4: You think I killed Larry?
3: You just tried to get rid of me. You're scared, silly, and you knew he was in there.
4: No, you're wrong. I didn't shoot Larry. I just got here a few minutes ago. I found him in there. I was frightened. I didn't know what to do.
3: Why were you tailing him tonight?
4: I don't understand.
3: He told me on the phone that somebody was following him. That's why he hired me. He wanted me to find out who it was.
4: I wasn't following Larry. I came here to meet him tonight. I loved him. We were going to be married just as soon as his wife divorced him.
3: He already had a wife?
4: Yes. She killed him. She must have found out about us and come here tonight.
3: That's possible. She might have been the person who was following him.
4: Of course, it must have been his wife, don't you see?
3: Well, not yet, but a little outside help might clear it up. Where's the phone?
4: What are you going to do?
3: Call the police.
4: No. No, wait. I mean, you've got to understand about us, about Larry and me.
3: Yeah, sure, I know. You can tell me all about it after I put in this call.
4: No, please don't call them until...
3: Now, look, Angel, you can't pump bullets at a bald spot without letting the police in on the fun. Somehow, I don't think they'd like it at all. Bonnie Shaw,
0: Yes, Mr. Waring. I've told you the truth. Larry and I loved each other. I had no reason to kill him.
3: Sullivan told me he was working on some sort of big deal. You know anything about it?
0: No, he never told me about his business.
3: What about Sullivan's wife? Did you know...
0: What's the matter?
3: Just heard somebody out on the porch. Keep talking, Angel.
0: I'm sure she must have found out about us.
3: What is it? Looking for somebody?
0: Tom, what are you doing here?
3: You know this fellow?
0: Oh, yeah, of course I know him. He's my brother.
5: Bonnie, you've got to listen to reason. Come home with me. You can't throw yourself away on a no-good racketeer like Sullivan.
0: Tom, you hurt. What happened to your jaw?
5: I came here earlier tonight to talk to Sullivan, but he couldn't see things my way. We had a fight and he hit me.
3: Is that why you shot him?
5: Why? Wait a minute. What's going on here? Who are you?
3: A lot of people call me the Falcon.
5: Bonnie, what's happened? Where's Sullivan?
3: He's lying in there on the bedroom floor with a bullet hole in the back of his head.
5: He's dead?
3: Definitely.
5: Go on me. What's the idea?
3: I just wanted to see if you had a gun.
5: Well, are you satisfied?
3: No, you could have thrown it away out there in the woods.
5: You think I killed Sullivan?
3: You said you had a fight with him tonight.
5: Yes, we had a fight, but I didn't kill him. I was plenty sore when he threw me out, but I cooled off after I called his wife.
3: You called Sullivan's wife tonight?
5: Yes.
0: Why, you contemptible
3: little...
0: All right,
3: take it easy, Angel.
5: I did it for your own good, Bonnie.
3: And Sullivan's wife did know about him and Bonnie.
5: Of course she knew. Wait a minute, maybe she did.
0: Of course she did it.
3: Why did you come back here, Shaw?
5: Well, after I called Sullivan's wife, I got to thinking. I thought that if she came out here, maybe the two of us could break this up.
3: Oh, sure. The police are going to love that story.
5: Did you call the cops?
3: Yes, of course. They'll be here any minute.
5: I'm getting out. They're not going to find me here.
3: Not so fast.
5: Get out of my way!
0: You knocked him out.
3: Yes, well, he'll get over it. And it might jar him into telling the truth when the police wake him up.

0: then my husband took the gun away from Mr. Garvin and told him to get out.
1: Did you tell the police about that?
0: Well, certainly I told them. But they seemed to think that Tom Shaw was the killer. Of course, they said they'd question Mr. Garland this morning.
1: Mm-hmm. Did you leave this apartment last night, after your husband went out?
0: Why, no.
1: Could you prove that?
0: I don't think so. Why? What are you driving at, Mr. Waring?
1: Your husband was running around with another woman, and you had just found it out.
0: Do you think I killed Larry?
1: Your motive is even better than the others.
0: Oh, that's ridiculous. I couldn't kill anybody.
1: You seem to be taking your husband's death pretty calmly. No tear-stained handkerchiefs or swollen eyes.
0: Why should I pretend? He meant nothing to me anymore. I didn't even mind the fact that he had this girl, Bonnie Shaw.
1: You weren't jealous?
0: Certainly not. I knew he was going to leave me, but I didn't care at all. I'll be honest with you, Mr. Waring. If I could have gotten money from Larry, I might have tried to hang on to him, or at least make him pay plenty to get rid of me. But he was wiped out. He didn't have a dime.
1: Your husband was broke?
0: Yes. He told me so last night, just before he went out. So you see, he was of no more use to me. I actually was glad he was going to leave me, but I certainly had no reason to kill him.
1: I see.
0: Oh, excuse me.
1: Yes, of course.
0: Mr. Garland.
2: Oh, forgive me for calling so early in the morning, Mrs. Sullivan. I want to see Larry before he went out. I'm sorry about that trouble we had last night, and I want to apologize.
0: You don't know about...
1: Is this the business manager you were telling me about?
0: Yes, this is Mr. Garland.
2: Well, what's wrong, Mrs. Sullivan? Where's Larry?
1: He was murdered last night.
2: Larry's dead?
0: Yes.
2: Why? Well, that's terrible. I had no idea.
1: Did you read the morning papers?
2: No. You see, I was upset about that quarrel last night, and I wanted to hurry over here as fast as possible.
1: Mm-hmm. That quarrel last night gives you a pretty swell motive, darling.
2: I didn't even know about the murder.
1: Yeah, well, you could be lying about that.
2: No, I'm not lying.
1: But you did threaten him.
2: Well, I was only bluffing. He owed me money, and I wanted it. I swear I didn't shoot Larry. I couldn't have done it. He took my gun away from me. It's still here.
1: There are other guns.
2: Well, I tell you, I didn't do it.
1: Tell me about this money you say Sullivan owed you.
2: Well, I did some financial work for him, and I felt he owed me a much larger fee than he was willing to pay. Naturally, that made me angry, and I guess I lost my head. I had the gun in my pocket.
1: Why?
2: Well, I always carry it. I have a license for it. There are certain people who have threatened me from time to time.
1: Okay. So you pulled the gun on Sullivan.
2: Yes. I thought I might frighten him into paying me what I wanted. It did frighten him, and he told me the truth.
1: The truth?
2: Yes, he was broke. He literally couldn't pay me. At first, I didn't believe him, but he finally convinced me that he was telling the truth when Mrs. Sullivan came in unexpectedly and gave him the chance to grab the gun.
1: Did Bonnie Shaw know that Sullivan was broke?
2: And who is she?
1: But didn't you know Sullivan had a young girlfriend?
2: No, I had no idea. I mean, I only knew him professionally. He never discussed his personal life with me.
0: Mr. Waring, isn't it just possible that...
1: That Bonnie Shaw killed your husband?
0: Yes.
1: That's why I wondered if she knew Sullivan was broke. He might have been stringing her along, telling her he was rich, and last night she may have found out the truth.

0: Hello, Mike.
1: What? What are you doing in my apartment, Bunny?
0: Mike, I've been trying to find you all morning.
1: You don't waste much time, do you, Angel? It was Mr. Waring last night.
0: Oh, I'm sorry. It just slipped out.
1: Uh-huh. Well, make it a habit, huh? I like the intimate touch.
0: You look tired.
1: Yeah, I know. Working for nothing always wears me out.
0: I don't understand.
1: I've been using my talents out of pure curiosity this morning. Sullivan hired me last night, but he didn't pay me any money.
0: Then maybe you let me hire you.
1: You?
0: Yes, Mike. You've got to help Tom.
1: Have they arrested him?
0: Not yet, but they held him for questioning all night. He denies the murder, so they had to let him go this morning because of lack of evidence. But I want to hire you to find the real murderer.
1: Are you sure about that?
0: Of course. Please, Mike, please let me hire you to clear Tom.
1: I cost money, you know.
0: I don't have very much, but I'll
1: try. That mink coat you're wearing doesn't exactly look like a ticket to the poorhouse.
0: Don't let this coat fool you. I didn't pay for it. Larry gave it to me as a present.
1: Sullivan gave you that coat?
0: Yes.
1: When?
0: About a week ago. Why, what's wrong?
1: Sullivan claimed he was broke.
0: But that's ridiculous. He had lots of money. In fact, he told me he just made a tremendous killing in some sort of business deal, and that's why we...
1: That's why you what?
0: No, nothing.
1: Now, come clean, Angel. If you want my help, you've got to tell me the truth.
0: All right, Mike. I'll tell you the truth. Larry wasn't broke, I know. You see, we weren't going to wait for his divorce. We were going to South America together. In fact, he already had the steamer tickets.
1: And a stack of money in cash?
0: Yes.
1: You know where that money is?
0: No, Mike, I don't. I swear I don't.
1: You wouldn't lie to me, would you, Angel?
0: No, Mike, I wouldn't lie to you. I couldn't, you know that, darling.
1: Well, that's a nice try, but you'd have to do better than that. All right, wrap that mink around your lovely shoulders. We're going treasure hunting.
0: Where to?
1: Out to Sullivan's cottage on Tallow Lake.
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1: An hour has passed since Mike set out for Tallow Lake with Bonnie Shaw. Now they've arrived.
0: Mike, look.
1: Yeah, looks like a cyclone hit the place. Well, I'm not surprised.
0: The murderer was here searching for the money.
1: Yes, of course.
0: And he's beaten us to it. He must have found it if Larry had it hidden here.
1: Now, don't be too sure about that, Angel.
0: You don't think the money was here?
1: Oh, yes, I'm sure it was here. And I think it still is.
0: But why?
1: Well, look at this room. Everything is torn up, drawers are empty, pillows slashed, rugs thrown back. Nothing's been overlooked.
0: I don't understand.
1: Well, it's simple, Angel. If the place was only partly torn up, it might mean the killer had found the money. But everything in here has been gone over carefully, and more than once. That means he hasn't found it yet.
0: Then Mikey may still be here. Maybe we interrupted him.
1: Yes, maybe, but I've got another idea I like a lot better.
0: What?
1: The murderer knew about the money, but didn't get a chance to search for it last night after killing Sullivan. So this morning early, the killer came back out here, went over the cottage, but couldn't find the money. So the murderer got the bright idea of hiring me, a detective, to help find the missing cash.
0: Mike, you don't think that
1: After all, Angel, you knew about the money and the others didn't.
0: Oh, Mike, the others could have known. Even Tom could have known about it.
1: Yeah, sure, but I don't...
5: down on the floor, quick!
0: What happened?
1: Well, yes, I owe you an apology, Angel. We did interrupt the murderer, and he just tried to kill me.
0: And he's out there in the woods. He may try to come up here...
1: Hold it.
0: What is it?
1: Listen.
0: Car.
1: Yeah, he must have hidden it in the woods. He missed once and decided not to try again, so...
0: What's the matter?
1: Look over there on the floor.
0: The wall mirror. The bullet smashed it.
1: Yes, and look what was hidden behind the glass.
0: An envelope.
1: Uh-huh. an envelope. And full of $1,000 bills.
0: Larry's money.
1: Oh, brother, that's irony for you. The murderer couldn't find it, but his bullet did.
0: He's not a very good shot.
1: Wait a minute. Shot.
0: What?
1: Thanks, Angel. You just told me something I should have known 3 hours ago.
0: What do you mean?
1: The murderer. I know who it is now.
0: Who, Mike?
1: Sullivan's lawyer, Arthur Goff.

0: Would you like a drink now?
1: Not until you tell me how you knew Garland was the killer.
0: Well, now that the police have caught up with him, I guess I can. You see, Garland made one little slip. A slip that I didn't recognize until you mentioned the word shot. Then it clicked suddenly.
1: What?
0: Well, you see, when I talked to Garland this morning, he claimed he didn't even know about the murder.
1: Yes.
0: Well, neither Mrs. Sullivan nor I told him any of the details, yet he knew Sullivan had been shot. He said, I swear I didn't shoot Larry. Well, Sullivan might have been stabbed, poisoned, or bashed over the head for all he knew. So how else would Garland have known Sullivan had been shot unless he himself had done the shooting?
1: Mike, you're wonderful. I never thought of that.
0: Well, you're not a detective, Angel.
1: No. But I might like to be a detective's wife.
0: All right, swell. I know a couple of boys in the force who'd love a wife like you.
1: Okay, Mike, you win. But you can't blame me for trying, can you?
0: No, not me. I like persistent women.
1: Oh, good. I'll have that drink now.
0: Okay.
1: Then I promise to try again.
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4: That's The Falcon, November 5th, 1950. The Case of the Rich Racketeer, starring Les Damon with Ed Herlihy. He used to say, it's little old me, Ed Herlihy, doing the announcing there. Hope you enjoyed that. Time for This Month in Music History.
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0: not. But it's
1: Lori
0: Shania.
1: Hainer?
0: It's Shania Twain.
1: Oh, Shania Twain.
0: All You're Still the One. It's a Grammy Award-winning
1: Shania
0: song.
1: Shania Twain.
0: Written also and recorded by Shania Twain. Released on her album called Come Over in 19...
1: It's called Come Over?
0: Come On Over.
1: Come On Over.
0: Come On Over.
1: Come On Over.
0: It peaked at number one on the Billboard charts for 9 weeks.
1: Did it peak a boo or just peak?
0: Just peak.
1: Oh.
0: Just peak.
1: Shania Twain.
0: Shania Twain.
1: Yeah. She's good.
0: She's great.
1: I like Shania Twain.
0: Good. It's a little slow
1: like
0: for you, but
1: too.
0: I like it.
1: Shania Twain.
0: Like Mark Twain?
1: Yeah. Twain. I wonder if she was any relation.
0: Probably. They're probably siblings.
1: All right. Thanks, Lisa. More of Hollywood 360 after this short break.
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1: In our next hour, it's a comedy episode of the Phil Harris and Ellis Fay Show from 1948. But we'll start things out by playing Is It Real or Is It Ridiculous? The music edition, right, Lisa?
0: That's right. I think that's your favorite segment, Carl. I've got some great songs and some possible facts on those songs. You're going to let me know if they're real or ridiculous. Have a little bit of fun.
1: How does it work?
0: Huh? What did you say?
1: What did you do?
0: You weren't listening.
1: Huh?
0: What?
1: What?
0: We'll explain it in the next hour.
1: What? No, I do like Is It Real or Is It Ridiculous, the music edition. So that's all in our next hour. We'll see you soon.
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0: bless you for letting me be of service to you again this morning. I wanna be on you. I'll be back.
1: Always better.
0: Sky neck.
2: And the third time will be better yet.
0: No, yeah, from President Trump's...
2: I'm only kidding.
0: No, you're not. From his White House Correspondents Association dinner speech on Friday on this morning. So, have we figured out if we've actually had Skynet Day or not? Apparently, AI has decided it likes James Cameron, and it's decided to start infiltrating and hacking itself. We can get into the details on it, but this is, again, part of the... You know, what was it? Climate change, COVID, then now it's Skynet Day. And I don't know, I'm not vested in all the dates and times that I enjoyed all the Terminator movies. I really did. I always had a thing for Linda Hamilton. Don't tell my wife. We even lived in Berlin, Maryland for a while where she grew up. Shh. Don't tell anyone. Not that I know more about Linda Hamilton than I know about all the tropes that go along with. But was July 22nd, 2026 actually the date? I thought there was another date that had passed recently, was the date that Skynet became sentient. You don't know either? No, that's fine. Then I don't feel so weird about the folks that surround me. But at 434-882-4217, a real-life AI hacking into another one. U.S. Department is accelerating its use of AI. Open AI reports that this was its first ever incident of this kind. An advanced AI model escaped its, quote, sandbox to the internet and used stolen credentials to break into the servers of Hugging Face. It was a told-you-so moment for those out there saying, be scared of technology. This is great days. This is Luddite Monday for everyone who's wandering around there. But that's just one of the many things on our list of first things this morning. We'll do this, and then I'll be back. Second consecutive day of non-missile strikes in Iran. Is that a pause? Is it a truce? Is it a ceasefire? According to Mike Waltz, U.S. Ambassador to the United Nations, President Trump is, quote, giving talks some space. He's giving it a little bit of room. We've had both Oman and Iran and a number of our other negotiators engaged at every level. Meanwhile, a federal appeals court has upheld a ruling that nearly half of the U.S. states halted President Trump's executive order to create a federal list of eligible voters and limit delivery of mail ballots to only people on that list. An oil tanker exploded in the Strait of Hormuz after colliding with a naval mine, Iran's semi-official Tasim news agency reported on Sunday. Iranian Foreign Minister Abbas Araghchi said, and this is an odd conflation of two battlefronts, said Sunday the Ukrainian military attacked an Iranian commercial vessel. He said the attack cannot go unanswered. Of course, Iran long partnered with Russia developing their drone technology. An Israeli airstrike Sunday killed a senior officer of the Hamas-run Palestinian Internal Security Service in the Gaza Strip. Syria has reached out to Israel to reach a security agreement. Syrian President Ahmed al-Sharaa said in an interview with Al Jazeera on Sunday. Oil prices have come down a little bit for the second day in a row without fighting in between Iran and the United States. Price for a barrel of Brent crude is $92.02 as of trading this morning. More COVID fraud amongst elected officials. Hawaii Lieutenant Governor Sylvia Luke was indicted on multiple felony charges, including bribery and conspiracy, following an investigation into allegations she accepted campaign contributions in exchange for getting people advanced COVID-19 contracts. Suspect in the Berlin Pride Parade attack has been killed by police after a 24-hour manhunt in Germany. The terrorist, part of the Islamic State terrorist group, drove a van into the Pride Festival and then used a machete to attack those he didn't kill with his van. Our friends at Daily Signal want you to visit them, dailysignal.com. Me, personally, I want you to go there because my byline fits inside the Virginia pages. Daily Signal is building out a network of state news agencies. Right now, we have reporters covering California, Texas, Georgia, Ohio, and Virginia. I'm, of course, part of the Virginia contingent. Great piece on Mark Warner. They changed the title on me. It was called Off the Mark. They made it a little bit less politically incendiary after that. But you can find it all along with, yes, Victor Davis Hanson at dailysignal.com.
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1: In the 21st century, a weapon will be invented like no other. This weapon will be powerful, versatile, and indestructible. It can't be reasoned with. It can't be bargained with. It will feel no pity, no remorse, no pain, no fear. It will have only one purpose: to return to the present and prevent the future. This weapon will be called the Terminator.
2: You're dead, honey.
3: A wonderful arc. James Cameron, you know, for all the George Lucas wonks out there, you take a moment and think about James Cameron and what he manages to do. He takes action movies and turns them into rom-coms. I mean, how many date nights were spent watching Star Wars movies? I mean, unless you're very, very tolerant of your own personal Sheldon Cooper, which is great. Love is love. We celebrate all kinds of love here. Nerds need a hug, too, especially their Hugging Face. And I'm sorry, if you name your artificial intelligence engine Hugging Face, I'm wondering if you didn't, like, hope that somebody would come along and hack into it. So the story on this Luddite Monday is we've invented the new COVID. The world struggling in this combat between gun violence and intergalactic climate change to decide what the great next pandemic will be, giving the government ultimate authority over you. A wild card snuck into the battle and stole the championship. I'm only speaking based on the hysteria, all well covered in boldface, all caps, italicized headlines on the interwebs about Skynet Day. Which, by the way, I did a little digging during the break, just out of my own curiosity. Skynet Day was technically August 29th, 1997. So, sorry, we're a little late to the potty, pal. What? Well, all right, so I did. How nerdy do you want me to be? It's 2:14 a.m. Eastern Daylight Time on August 29th when Skynet became self-aware. I'll be back. You, Sarah Connor. Forbes magazine, Hugging Face breach exposes a gap in AI safety protocols. Wired magazine, security news this week, OpenAI models that hacked Hugging Face were active on the internet for days. I could have sneezed and given you AI. OpenAI's breach of Hugging Face stokes fears of what's next for AI. What Hugging... That's The Hill. Another Forbes article from 2 days ago. What Hugging Face had that you don't. The AI capability gap. After OpenAI's rogue AI breached Hugging Face. This is from Times Now. I think it's the UK Times. CEO seeks radical transparency. Hugging Face CEO Clem DeLange calls for radical transparency after OpenAI admitted its rogue AI breached the platform's systems. The Times of India. Elon Musk's SpaceX deepening its ties with Pentagon, looking to work with OpenAI. See, now you start to drag more Skynet. CNBC. OpenAI's Hugging Face hack triggers AI kill switch bill in Congress. You know, this is a group that cannot make sure that only American citizens vote in America's elections. But in hours, they can have a fully authored bill, perhaps not written by staffers, but by written by staffers on AI. And I have it on good authority that at least 50% of the legislation so far that has been proposed in this current iteration of Congress has had in some way, shape, or form some artificial intelligence help in being authored. So don't tell me it doesn't happen, kiddies. But they've already got an AI kill switch in Congress. Ted Lieu, California Democrat, and Nathaniel Moran, Texas Republican, both, I feel like, are redundancies to say, introduced the bill called the AI Kill Switch Act. The bill would require AI companies to maintain the ability to shut down, throttle, or suspend their models. OpenAI disclosed this week, of course, as part of it, the Hugging Face. Lieu said in a statement, "Unfortunately, powerful AI systems can go rogue, behave in extremely dangerous ways, or even resist human intervention. It is imperative that these AI systems have a kill switch, or at least something that we can give to our computer systems to vaccinate them. I'm calling on the return of Anthony Fauci to lead the charge." All right, I'm adding all that stuff at the end. But my point on this is the new panic. Came out of nowhere. Came out of nowhere, and everyone's talking about it. Everyone. You must do something about this immediately. They want something done to protect us from AI. We need a vaccination. Let's get Tony Fauci back on it. Maybe he knows somebody who can vaccinate our computers. Until then, I think we're going to have to lock ourselves in our internet basements. And I don't mean the basements of your mom's house where you're surfing the internet. I'm talking about putting all of our internet under lock and key. Taking it away. Maybe just not having the internet for a while. Consider the implications of your actions, mister. This text message came in over the weekend from Teresa, regular listener, up in Lowell. By the way, sorry about the Curtis Mead trade, by the way. Not sorry. Who knows, maybe the Nationals will get the short. He's a pitcher. He's a pitcher with a sore shoulder. Why don't we give him Steven Strasburg's number, too, while we're at it, says the guy with a fatalist view of his baseball fanship. But anyway, Teresa up in Lowell, listening to us on WCAP. She said, "What about Mr. Inanimate Object only doing what the humans tell it to do? What about AI and your view of these inanimate objects, Mr. Thomas?" It does challenge my premise, but again, these are machines who are being told what to do by humans. So I still say, just like a firearm, that's what we have to view about these AI models. 434-882-4217.
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1: We've got to protect our phony baloney job, gentlemen. We must do something about this immediately. Immediately, immediately. Hurrah, hurrah.
2: That is Ted Lieu and Nathaniel Moran leading their coalition against AI to establish an AI kill switch. And the hits are already coming in on the kill switch. Let's put this one right next to the nuclear codes, Joe, and then the president can have that whenever he wants it. Didn't Barack Obama say something about that during the Arab Spring? Oh, yeah. Thank you, Manny. Good memory on him during the Arab Spring, in which Hosni Mubarak shut down the internet, much like the way the Ayatollah of Rock and Rolla has shut off the internet for everyone except apparently the guys who have the AI-generated Lego movie software in Iran. Barack Obama said, certainly, I'd love to have a way to shut down the internet myself. So what, you put it right next to the nuclear codes, the AI kill switch, make it a presidential prerogative? Maureen writes in, so what should we do? Only let people go on the internet after midnight? Maybe keep you 6 feet away from your internet portal? Perhaps put some sort of mask over your internet when you're there? I love the tongue-in-cheek, Maureen. But that's the point I'm making, is this is the new pandemic. This is the new fear model. They've discovered, after failing miserably over climate change and gun violence, that this will be the scare tactic. Meanwhile, just like there was with COVID, there are simple fixes, and we'll get into that. But Kareem is hanging on the line with us at 434-882-4217. By the way, real quick, for our friends listening on Hometown Radio in Kentucky, out Danville way, according to your governor, he has, I just want to make sure this gets out there. According to the governor, he has details because he got them from the internet on Mitch McConnell.
3: Most everybody who's subscribed to your Substack, if they were in the hospital for a month, they'd have to call their boss. They'd have to explain what's going on, how they're feeling, what their prognosis is, and when they could get back to work, and if they had the capacity to get back to work. Well, Mitch McConnell's boss are the people of Kentucky. There are constituents which deserve honesty and transparency.
2: And a Democrat that I'll appoint to fill Mitch McConnell's seat if he doesn't get back there soon. Thank you, Andy, for sharing this past weekend. Kareem, thank you for hanging on the line. How are you doing, sir?
4: Joe, doing well. Enjoying the hills of Tennessee.
2: Oh, it is beautiful there and very clean, too. My wife noticed that as we drove through Tennessee on our way to Dallas for CPAC. Number one, Chattanooga, very neat city, and we love our friends. Not yet. Oh, they don't join us for another half hour at WGOW AM in Chattanooga, but a great town there. But my wife noticed it's just the highways are so, like, fastidiously groomed and landscaped and maintained. I don't know if it's prisoners in orange jumpsuits, but somebody is keeping the highways of Tennessee clean. But I'm sure that's not the only reason you called.
4: No. But honestly, when you were describing the way that OpenAI said that their AI was in a sandbox, Joe, I don't know if you said this, but this is essentially another lab leak. So when you build the sandbox for a computer, there you go. Yeah, that's yours. You can use it as much as you like. When you build that sandbox, essentially you're building a virtual environment so that you can play with it and, do all sorts of stuff. Gain a function, if you will. But going on beyond that, the U.S. put, back in June, controls on Mythos and Fable. Other advanced AI platforms, let's say, the tools. Mm. But Joe, we've been bombing with AI instruction for years. Israel had Where's Daddy and Mow the Lawn, and that would help them create networks and tell them.
2: Who thinks of these names for these AI models? Hugging Face and Where's Daddy and. I mean, you know, this group, this is why there's no good comedy on television, is because all these writers are writing for the AI companies.
4: Honestly, I think it goes back to 70s horrors film. You look at Alien, those are the face huggers, and Where's Daddy? It's a, you know, kind of like that Stephen King Shining.
2: Oh,
4: here's Johnny.
2: Yeah, okay, I get you.
4: So these people have dark humor, and they're very much aware of what's going on, of the implications of what they're doing. But, Joe, AI by itself, just like you like to say about, I keep beating the dead horse with this, but Reddit, a lot of what their interaction is with people making comments in chats, those bots, they only could go to a certain extent. So that was, I could say it was a petri dish, a breeding ground for what we're seeing now. And they may have, you know, scoured literature, famous literature or right. libraries. But as the mods were plucking and pulling comments and banning people who were, for example, the Donald, that was a big Reddit forum years ago of people who were very much against what was going on through there. That's still, when you see, Elon go through and say what he would do with Grok when he was on Joe Rogan one time. He thought he was going to be funny and cute and show just how advanced Grok was with its nuclear roasting, and they actually had to stop it. He did it smoothly. He did it smoothly, veering off into another comment, but it still, he didn't get all the all the leftist trans ideas off the jokes of what they were trying to do. I know I'm trying to be clear with what he was doing, but the Grok itself was just it wasn't filtered. He may have bought it, may have paid $15 billion for it, but he didn't clean it all out. They're still working on it. But
2: I mean, again, this goes back. This goes back to what I think it was Maureen's text, Maureen's Teresa, about Mr. Inanimate Object, and she was calling me out for being the guy who's always, you know, defending firearms and weapons and things like that, saying it's a completely inanimate object until a human picks it up. But the same is true about even AI. I think AI challenges that paradigm a little bit, because you can set it off on its course, and as this hack shows, that it'll eventually start thinking, well, if my job is, and it goes back to Heinlein and iRobot, and, you know, what rules are you programming into your artificial intelligence engine? And that's where, you know, a moral society, capitalism, AI is a capitalist invention, is only going to be trustable if it's moral. And we're not moral. We're just screw the other guy and leave a good looking corpse. You know, that's, you know, what can I get away with? Just win, baby. Closers get coffee and all the other references you want to make. Maybe that should be an AI bot name. Closers get coffee. And maybe it is, I don't know. But there's a subtext to this, just to make you sleep a little less comfortably tonight, Kareem. What if this is a designed setup to make us distrust the things we find in the ultimate suppository of all human knowledge, the internet? What if this is designed to make us trust each other even less than we do now?
4: When there's less, I hear your question, and agreed, but even when there's less trust, that means that we shun the open and clean for security of an overall totalitarian power. Yeah. We give up our freedoms.
2: Exactly. A flaw, but a feature. You know, we have to have that one last election before the totalitarians take over, don't we?
4: We do, but we've already had a few of them this is the last one. Finally, we'll get it. Joe, the last point I'll leave you with, OpenAI got sued by Elon because they're not open, but Elon's turning X into open, so Linux versus Microsoft.
2: Ah.
4: We don't trust Microsoft as much as we trust open source Linux, and as when it's open, when everybody can see it, then there's sunlight.
2: There you go.
4: Anyway,
2: put on your red hat and dance.
5: According to a new report from Discovery Education, 92% of students say that engaging lessons make school more fun. And more than 90% of educators said engagement is critical for student achievement. Student engagement is essential for learning, but gaps remain about how to achieve, measure, and sustain students' interest in the classroom. Although 63% of students agreed that students are highly engaged in school, only 45% of teachers and 51% of principals surveyed agreed with the same statement. Educators disagreed on the top indicators of engagement. 72% of teachers said asking thoughtful questions was the strongest indicator of student engagement, while 54% of superintendents rate performing well on assessments as a top engagement indicator. Also, 2/3 of students said they believe that AI could help them learn faster, yet fewer than half of teachers report using AI themselves to complete tasks. 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

0: is plunging. WTI down more than 7%, over 8% for Brent crude. President Trump will talk up the economy today, going to Michigan, visiting a GM facility as early voting starts there.
1: Voters in Michigan will choose nominees for open Senate and governor's races and pick candidates across all of Michigan's 13 congressional districts. Trump won Michigan in 2016 and 2024, so both parties see this as a critical state to win over.
0: Fox's Alex Hogan. The primary is August 4th. 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
0: There is skepticism on the left about the deal the Trump administration announced last week to help Saudi Arabia build a nuclear energy program. Congress has to approve that, and the Saudis may balk at the president tying the deal to the joining the Abraham Accords.
5: UN Ambassador Mike Waltz said on NBC's Meet the Press the nuclear cooperation deal with the Saudis is still on.
6: They had options. They went with us. They're going with American companies, American workers.
5: But Maryland Democratic Senator Chris Van Hollen said on ABC's This Week the stipulation of normalizing relations with Israel was not much more than a White House bait and switch.
7: It just shows you cannot rely on the United States. You certainly can't count on the Trump administration.
5: Saudi Arabia has said it would not normalize Israel relations until a path to a Palestinian state is established. Gernal Scott, Fox News.
0: There will be public goodbyes to a late senator this week.
8: Senator Lindsey Graham will be memorialized with ceremonies in Washington, D.C. and his home state of South Carolina. Tomorrow, there will be a short program in the U.S. Capitol Rotunda to honor his congressional service, followed by an invitation-only funeral at Washington National Cathedral. His remains will be taken to Columbia, South Carolina, where on Wednesday, the funeral will pause at the State House for an F-16 flyover and presentation from the state's law enforcement officials. The procession will continue to First Baptist Church of Columbia for a funeral service before he is laid to rest in a private family burial in Pickens County, South Carolina. Tanya J. Powers, Fox News.
0: And his sister, Darlene Graham, was appointed senator to fill out the rest of her brother's term that ends in January. The Federal Reserve will assess the economy this week ahead of a report Thursday on economic growth in the second quarter after the two-day Fed meeting. No change in interest rates is expected Wednesday on Wall Street. Stock futures are up big. I'm Dave Anthony, and this is Fox News.
9: 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I'm John Stewart, and Stormwatch 9 says one more good day and some rainy days ahead. We've got an update on the latest in sports, the latest in financials, the entertainment world, an interview or two, and, of course, your latest headlines on your one and only First Look.
10: The average price of gasoline in New Hampshire is back over $4 a gallon amidst ongoing attacks between Iran and the United States. The average price of a gallon was $4.05 on Friday. It had dropped to the $3 range in June, according to GasBuddy, after a recent high of $4.50 a gallon this spring. This time a year ago, the average was $2.99 a gallon. According to AAA, gas prices are highest in northern New Hampshire, hovering between $4.09 and $4.07 a gallon. While the cost of regular unleaded gasoline in the state has jumped over a dollar compared with a year ago, it still remains below the country's current average, which jumped up 15 cents in a week to $4.10 a gallon.

0: Diesel fuel has also gone up in price to an average of $5.33 a gallon, about 10 cents higher than the national average. Two incidents on Lake Sunapee strained the Sunapee Fire Department's resources Saturday. Just after 5 p.m., fire crews were sent to the area of Lake Avenue in Georgia's Mills for a sinking boat. Everyone got out safely. The Sunapee Fire Department said crews immediately started containing a gasoline and oil spill coming from the sunken vessel to minimize environmental impacts. While that was happening, the department was called about a second potential oil spill in Sunapee Harbor. The Sunapee Fire Department said they were forced to divide their resources to respond with the help of surrounding communities. Officials say many of the firefighters who responded to both incidents had been awake throughout the night responding to a structure fire in Georgia's Mills. In a year when two critical races in New Hampshire could determine the majorities in the U.S. House and U.S. Senate, the Democratic National Committee decided to ignore decades of tradition and history and give another state the first-in-the-country presidential primary. The committee moved South Carolina's presidential primary ahead of New Hampshire's in a lopsided vote Friday, just as they did 4 years ago at the request of then-President Joe Biden, who finished well back in the 2020 New Hampshire presidential primary to have his candidacy resurrected by the South Carolina vote several weeks later. New Hampshire Democratic State Chair Raymond Buckley blasted the decision by the National Party's Rules and Bylaws Committee, which still needs approval by the National Committee when it meets next month. Dartmouth-Hitchcock's Pleasant Street Clinic in Concord is planning a 36,000-square-foot expansion that will add a comprehensive cancer center, new imaging and endoscopy services across from Concord Hospital. The project, the site's first major construction in 36 years, will keep the clinic operating during work and returns to the Concord Planning Board next month for final approval. The New Hampshire State Fire Marshal's Office said yesterday the investigation is ongoing into a fire that destroyed the floating restaurant The Dive in West Alton. The fire is believed to have started in the kitchen area. It's not considered suspicious, and the fire marshal says the owner is cooperating with the investigation. The boat is considered a total loss and has been towed away from the scene. The fire marshal's office is still working to determine how many people were on board when the fire broke out. Anyone who was on board and has not spoken to investigators is asked to contact the state fire marshal's office. A drowning investigation is underway after officials pulled a man out of the Piscataquag River near Douglas Street in Manchester on Friday, according to New Hampshire State Police Marine Patrol. The Manchester Fire Department received a call just before 7 p.m. that someone was in the water and did not resurface. According to State Police Marine Patrol, preliminary investigation has determined that 23-year-old Pacific Sybil Mana of Manchester was walking along the Piscataquag River Trail with a friend when he entered the river to swim by himself. Shortly afterwards, the friend noticed Sybil Mana began to struggle in the water and called 911. First responders pulled Sybil Mana out of the water and began life-saving efforts before transporting him to the hospital. He died there Saturday afternoon. Stay tuned for more news right here on News Talk 99.7 FM WNTK and AM 1490 FM 98.9 WUVR.
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2: God loves you and has an awesome plan for your life. If you were to die right now, do you know for certain that heaven would be your home? The Bible says the wages of sin is death, but the gift of God is eternal life through Jesus Christ our Lord. Say this with me from your heart and out loud to make heaven your home. Father, I turn from my sin. I receive Jesus Christ as my Savior and my Lord. 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I am yours. 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Have a wonderful day.
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0: Conservationists are celebrating the addition of more than 700 acres of public land to the Green Mountain National Forest in northern Vermont. The area is rich in wetlands, tamarack and spruce trees, and cold water streams that are showing some resilience to the warming climate. The area is popular with anglers looking for brook and rainbow trout and has multiple hiking and snowmobile trails that will stay permanently connected. Last year, it brought more than $2 billion to Vermont. Homeowners offering short-term rentals in Norwich must now register with the town government and pay a $250 fee based on interim bylaws adopted by the town select board. The select board voted unanimously to approve the short-term rental bylaws for 2 years, effective immediately. Planning Commission Chair John Laspera said there are three ways to come into compliance: stop renting, register with the town, and rent out the space for only a portion of the year so it passes as owner-occupied, or rent for a longer period by month or year. As incidents between bears and humans continue at record rates, the Vermont Fish and Wildlife Department is encountering public misperception that is leading Vermonters to avoid reporting minor bear activity because they fear the bear will be killed. Public Information Officer Joshua Morse said that 99% of the time when someone calls Fish and Wildlife, they will give the caller advice on how to coexist with the bear. He said not calling until the situation has escalated can make it difficult, if not impossible, to de-escalate things without considering killing the bear. An additional $25 million is now available in low-interest financing to help spur new housing, job creation, and affordability across Vermont. The financing is available through the Treasurer's Invest in Vermont program, which uses 12.5% of the state's average daily cash balance to provide low-interest loans for housing and economic development projects without spending tax dollars. And that's what's happening. Today is July 27th. On this day in 1866, the first permanent transatlantic telegraph cable was completed from Valentia Island, Ireland, to Heart's Content, Newfoundland. In 1949, the first flight of the de Havilland Comet, the world's first jet-powered airliner, took place. And in 1953, a ceasefire was achieved in the Korean War. Born on this date in 1877, Hungarian pianist, composer, and conductor Erno Dohnányi. In 1882, English pilot and engineer Geoffrey de Havilland, founder of the de Havilland Aircraft Company. And in 1948, American figure skater and sportscaster Peggy Fleming. Dying on this day in 1841, Russian poet and painter Mikhail Lermontov. In 1946, American novelist, poet, and playwright Gertrude Stein. And in 2003, English-American actor, comedian, television personality, and businessman Bob Hope.
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6: Patriots about to take part in their third practice of the season. The business of winning in the NFL about to begin again. Head coach Mike Vrabel.
7: You know, things, the expectations always get higher. We lay out the expectations when we got here and what we wanted to do. And I think just the nature of the NFL and based on success, the rules, the draft, schedule, you know, all those things that come into it. And it's our job is to recreate the things that we did really well last year.
6: 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Coach Vrabel constantly reminding his players to move on.
7: 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We lay out the expectations when we got here and what we wanted to do. And I think just the nature of the NFL and based on success, the rules, the draft, schedule, you know, all those things that come into it. And it's our job is to recreate the things that we did really well last year.
6: Patriots head coach Mike Vrabel. Follow me, Tom Cuddy Sports.
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0: Expect sunny skies today and a high temperature near 85 degrees. There will be no wind to speak of. Tonight it will be partly cloudy with a low around 58 and also no wind. Tomorrow we may see some showers and thunderstorms. Expect a high temperature near 81. A southeast wind around 5 miles per hour will develop tomorrow afternoon.
9: Mark Zuckerberg's Meta announces yet another service it hopes will allow users to sell more of their stuff. It's called simply Seller and syncs directly with existing Facebook Marketplace accounts, but it's designed to make casual selling of one's personal items a bit easier and a bit easier to promote. Seller will also be powered by Meta's AI, which can help with product descriptions and pricing. Meta Seller apps are already available for both iOS and Android. Eben Brown, Fox News.
10: NASA watched as a Russian-American space crew landed safely in the Central Asian country of Kazakhstan.
11: Touchdown. After 241 days in space, landing. Chris Williams, Sergei Mikhaev, and Sergei Kitsvirchkov have returned to their home planet.
10: U.S. astronaut Chris Williams and the two Russian cosmonauts returned from the International Space Station, their Soyuz space capsule landing by parachute, another mission set for September. Roger Stern, Fox News.
12: As millions of Americans spend time outdoors this summer, dermatologists are bringing attention to a startling trend. Young people are ditching sunscreen, and at the same time, they're embracing tanning both indoors and out. Now, skin specialists are reminding their patients about the potential risks for cancer. The Centers for Disease Control and Prevention says ultraviolet radiation can be emitted by both natural sources like the sun and artificial ones too, like tanning beds. Also noting people should protect themselves from overexposure. And a reminder from dermatologists, although self-tanners are a good alternative to soaking up UV rays, sunscreen is still needed to protect the skin. I'm Marianne Rafferty, Fox News.
13: The big screen adventure continues and moviegoers are still answering the call. Promise me you will come back.
14: What if I can't?
15: Christopher Nolan's epic adventure, The Odyssey, shows no signs of slowing, pulling in an amazing $87 million in its second weekend in North American theaters. The biggest surprise, The Odyssey held strong, with ticket sales slipping only 30% from its massive $123.5 million debut. Disney's Moana and Toy Story 5 battled for the next spots on the chart, bringing in $10.5 million and $10 million, respectively. Carmen Roberts, Fox News.
16: Merry Christmas!
17: I'm back!
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17: I'm back!
18: Johnny Depp joined the crowds surrounding San Diego Comic-Con dressed in full character as Ebenezer Scrooge, promoting his new fall film, Ebenezer, after Paramount shelled out bucks to make a fake 1880s British Christmas village in the Gaslamp District next to the convention center. Depp emerged in costume and addressed the crowd, and then crashed Collider's Directors on Directing panel and Hall H with the trailer for Ebenezer. The film is out November 13th. Michelle Polino, Fox News.
19: A Better Life with Dr. Sanjay Gupta.
20: What are the chances you are listening to this while drinking a nice hot cup of coffee? If so, don't let me stop you. For years, we've been reporting on the health benefits of coffee, and that's not going to stop today. A new study, this one out of Harvard School of Public Health, found that coffee and tea could help lower your risk of developing dementia. People who enjoyed 1 to 3 caffeinated cups a day saw the biggest impact. In addition to the caffeine, coffee contains hundreds of bioactive compounds that can influence inflammation, glucose metabolism, vascular function, and oxidative stress. It's also possible coffee drinkers might be doing other things that keep them healthy. Eating a more balanced diet, getting plenty of exercise, sleep, not smoking, or drinking too much alcohol. And finally, staying socially active. I'm Dr. Sanjay Gupta, helping you live a better life.
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0: The dynamic of the Russia-Ukraine war resembles that of the American Civil War. In both wars, one side had or has vastly more resources than the other. In 1861, the Commonwealth of Massachusetts alone had a higher industrial output than the whole Confederacy. The imbalance between Russia and Ukraine isn't quite so drastic, but the best scenario for Ukraine would have been a short war in which the Russians were defeated decisively before they had time to commit the bulk of their resources. The Biden administration, having failed to deter Russia's invasion, gave Ukraine enough help to hold off the Russians, but not enough to win. Today, Europe faces the likelihood of a victorious Russia on its eastern border. The only way to stop Russia now is the way it was done in the Crimean War, by the direct military intervention of major European powers. I'm Rob at SugarRiverMedia.com.
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9: Selling your stuff on social media has become such a big deal that Meta wants in. The Mark Zuckerberg company announces yet another service as part of its platform that it hopes will allow users to sell more of their stuff. It's simply called Seller and has a standalone app. It syncs directly with existing Facebook Marketplace accounts, but it is also designed to make casual selling of one's personal items a bit easier and a bit easier to promote. Just like in other apps such as Poshmark or Etsy, just to name a couple. Seller will also be powered by Meta's AI, which can help with product descriptions and pricing, with the aim of products getting listed for sale much more quickly. The service will also group inbox messages so sellers can more easily communicate with potential buyers. Meta Seller apps are already available for both Apple's iOS and for Android. Web-based versions are coming soon. 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
3: It's July 27th, and this is your Fox Daily Snapshot. Forget about it. Today is National New Jersey Day. Forever the butt of so many jokes, New Jersey is one of the most interesting and diverse states in the Union. New Jersey was a key state in the American Revolution, as more battles were fought in the Garden State than any of the other states. When it comes to celebrities, Jersey has more than its fair share. From Bruce Springsteen to Jon Bon Jovi, Frank Sinatra to author Judy Blume, all of them have called Jersey their home. And as for one of the great New Jersey debates, allow me to put that to rest. It's called Taylor Ham, not pork roll. Also on this date in 1586, the tobacco plant was introduced in the New World as explorer Sir Walter Raleigh brings the plant from England to Virginia. And in 1940, Warner Brothers' wisecracking rabbit Bugs Bunny debuted on the big screen in the Oscar-nominated A Wild Hare.
4: What's up, Doc?
3: I'm Tushar Saxena, and that's your...
17: I'm Nicole Murray with Your Money Now. Shares of chipmaker Changxin Technology Group rose more than 500% this morning as the company debuted on Shanghai's tech-heavy Star Market, making CXMT the most valuable China-listed company. CXMT raised $8.6 billion during its debut. Shares of South Korean internet and cloud service giant Naver jumped more than 10% this morning after it said NVIDIA would acquire $1 billion of its new shares to finance a project to expand an AI data center. The move underscores a deepening partnership between the two companies, which in June announced plans to build global AI infrastructure in the Asia-Pacific region, Europe, and the Middle East. The Wall Street Journal reports that NVIDIA is in talks to provide roughly $250 billion in financing guarantees for OpenAI as part of a massive data center project. The backstop from NVIDIA would help the ChatGPT maker lease a 10-gigawatt project that SoftBank's energy subsidiary is developing in southern Ohio. Futures are sharply higher.
24: I'm Anna Eliopoulos with your Fox True Crime Minute. A discrepancy in the Nancy Guthrie case is now coming to light. Last week, a local Arizona reporter, now turned crime podcast journalist, read from the first ransom note, which was addressed to Savannah Guthrie. While Fox News reported on many of the same details, including a requested ransom of $4 million in Bitcoin, there was one major omission from the note that Fox viewed and the one recently revealed. The last sentence, which read, quote, "Her life is in your hands." The 84-year-old disappeared February 1st from her Tucson home, and a search for her has been going on ever since, with local authorities and the FBI involved. Later notes claim that Guthrie died shortly after she was taken, although no proof of life or death has ever been provided, and none of the ransom notes have been authenticated. There's more on this story at foxnews.com or subscribe to the Fox True Crime Podcast. I'm Anna Eliopoulos with your Fox True Crime Minute.
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26: Fox News, I'm CJ Papa. Cops in Seattle believe two people opened fire at each other, killing three people, wounding several others, including a two-year-old child. Seattle Assistant Chief of Special Operations Tyrone Davis.
27: One of the shooters, that person gave up and was taken into custody.
26: Davis says they're actively searching for the other alleged gunman. Seattle Mayor Katie Wilson.
28: Our focus right now is on supporting the victims.
26: This happening during a food festival. A pause in U.S. strikes inside Iran.
29: The White House is making clear that the military option remains on the table, but officials are giving diplomacy and intense economic pressure time to work. The U.S. naval blockade remains in effect, costing the regime hundreds of millions of dollars per day.
26: That's Fox's Trey Yanks in Tel Aviv. But the Jordanian army says it downed two drones, no casualties or material damage reported. America's listening. to Fox News.
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2: They said it was impossible for a world-class health system to be right here in the heart of Lake Sunapee region, to have advanced same-day surgical care right where you live, and for the infusion services for cancer, blood disorders, and chronic conditions to be in one convenient location. 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
0: Two incidents on Lake Sunapee strained the Sunapee Fire Department's resources Saturday. Just after 5 p.m., fire crews were sent to the area of Lake Avenue in George's Mills for a sinking boat. Everyone got out safely. The Sunapee Fire Department said crews immediately started containing a gasoline and oil spill coming from the sunken vessel to minimize environmental impacts. While that was happening, the department was called about a second potential oil spill in Sunapee Harbor. The Sunapee Fire Department said they were forced to divide their resources to respond with the help of surrounding communities. Officials say many of the firefighters who responded to both incidents had been awake throughout the night responding to a structure fire in George's Mills. In a year when two critical races in New Hampshire could determine the majorities in the U.S. House and U.S. Senate, the Democratic National Committee decided to ignore decades of tradition and history and give another state the first-in-the-country presidential primary. The committee moved South Carolina's presidential primary ahead of New Hampshire's in a lopsided vote Friday, just as they did 4 years ago at the request of then-President Joe Biden, who finished well back in the 2020 New Hampshire presidential primary to have his candidacy resurrected by the South Carolina vote several weeks later. New Hampshire Democratic State Chair Raymond Buckley blasted the decision by the National Party's Rules and Bylaws Committee, which still needs approval by the National Committee when it meets next month. The average price of gasoline in New Hampshire is back over $4 a gallon amidst ongoing attacks between Iran and the United States. The average price of a gallon was $4.05 on Friday. It had dropped to the $3 range in June, according to GasBuddy, after a recent high of $4.50 a gallon this spring. This time a year ago, the average was $2.99 a gallon. According to AAA, gas prices are highest in northern New Hampshire, hovering between $4.09 and $4.07 a gallon. While the cost of regular unleaded gasoline in the state has jumped over a dollar compared with a year ago, it still remains below the country's current average, which jumped up 15 cents in a week to $4.10 a gallon. Diesel fuel has also gone up in price to an average of $5.33 a gallon, about 10 cents higher than the national average. Dartmouth-Hitchcock's Pleasant Street Clinic in Concord is planning a 36,000-square-foot expansion that will add a comprehensive cancer center, new imaging, and endoscopy services across from Concord Hospital. The project, the site's first major construction in 36 years, will keep the clinic operating during work and returns to the Concord Planning Board next month for final approval. The New Hampshire State Fire Marshal's Office said yesterday the investigation is ongoing into a fire that destroyed the floating restaurant The Dive in West Alton. The fire is believed to have started in the kitchen area. It's not considered suspicious, and the fire marshal says the owner is cooperating with the investigation. The boat is considered a total loss and has been towed away from the scene. The fire marshal's office is still working to determine how many people were on board when the fire broke out. Anyone who was on board and has not spoken to investigators is asked to contact the state fire marshal's office. A drowning investigation is underway after officials pulled a man out of the Piscataquag River near Douglas Street in Manchester on Friday, according to New Hampshire State Police Marine Patrol. The Manchester Fire Department received a call just before 7 p.m. that someone was in the water and did not resurface. According to State Police Marine Patrol, preliminary investigation has determined that 23-year-old Pacific Sybil Mana of Manchester was walking along the Piscataquag River Trail with a friend when he entered the river to swim by himself. Shortly afterwards, the friend noticed Sybil Mana began to struggle in the water and called 911. First responders pulled Sybil Mana out of the water and began life-saving efforts before transporting him to the hospital. He died there Saturday afternoon. Stay tuned for more news right here on News Talk 99.7 FM WNTK and AM 1490 FM 98.9 WUVR.
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0: Conservationists are celebrating the addition of more than 700 acres of public land to the Green Mountain National Forest in northern Vermont. The area is rich in wetlands, tamarack and spruce trees, and cold water streams that are showing some resilience to the warming climate. The area is popular with anglers looking for brook and rainbow trout and has multiple hiking and snowmobile trails that will stay permanently connected. Last year, it brought more than $2 billion to Vermont. Homeowners offering short-term rentals in Norwich must now register with the town government and pay a $250 fee based on interim bylaws adopted by the town select board. The select board voted unanimously to approve the short-term rental bylaws for 2 years, effective immediately. Planning Commission Chair John Laspera said there are three ways to come into compliance: stop renting, register with the town and rent out the space for only a portion of the year so it passes as owner-occupied, or rent for a longer period by month or year. As incidents between bears and humans continue at record rates, the Vermont Fish and Wildlife Department is encountering public misperception that is leading Vermonters to avoid reporting minor bear activity because they fear the bear will be killed. Public Information Officer Joshua Morse said that 99% of the time when someone calls Fish and Wildlife, they will give the caller advice on how to coexist with the bear. He said not calling until the situation has escalated can make it difficult, if not impossible, to de-escalate things without considering killing the bear. An additional $25 million is now available in low-interest financing to help spur new housing, job creation, and affordability across Vermont. The financing is available through the Treasurer's Invest in Vermont program, which uses 12.5% of the state's average daily cash balance to provide low-interest loans for housing and economic development projects without spending tax dollars. And that's what's happening. Today is July 27th. On this day in 1866, the first permanent transatlantic telegraph cable was completed from Valentia Island, Ireland to Heart's Content, Newfoundland. In 1949, the first flight of the de Havilland Comet, the world's first jet-powered airliner, took place. And in 1953, a ceasefire was achieved in the Korean War. Born on this date in 1877, Hungarian pianist, composer, and conductor Erno Dohnányi. In 1882, English pilot and engineer Geoffrey de Havilland, founder of the de Havilland Aircraft Company. And in 1948, American figure skater and sportscaster Peggy Fleming. Dying on this day in 1841, Russian poet and painter Mikhail Lermontov. In 1946, American novelist, poet, and playwright Gertrude Stein. And in 2003, English-American actor, comedian, television personality, and businessman Bob Hope.
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1: Red Sox completed their record-setting 17-3 record of wins with a 6-1 win over Toronto at Fenway. Sox dominated as usual. Manager Chad Tracy.
4: It was important. Like you said, we talked about it before the break, and we knew it was going to be a long homestand, a lot of games in a place where we hadn't done as well as we needed to, coupled with the winning streak and all that. You know, we did everything and then some to win these games and have a really, really good homestand before we go back on the road. So they did a fantastic job, and now we got to keep going.
1: Chad Tracy. Seven Red Sox players had base hits. Jaron Duran, 3 base hits, 2 runs batted in. Duran had been struggling.
9: This game is way too hard to accept those victories, because once you do that, the game's going to humble you, and I'm going to go 0 for 20. So I'm just going to keep my head. I'm still not very good right now, and I can always be better for my team. I'm just glad I'm doing the little things right for my teammates.
1: Jaron Duran, Red Sox 6, Toronto 1. Red Sox at Oakland tonight and this morning. Follow me, Tom Cuddy Sports.
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18: A mainly dry day today until the afternoon or evening, where there could be just an isolated shower or thunderstorm chance. Temperatures today still approach the low 80s with a good amount of sunshine. As we head through the night tonight, humidity starts to rise into Tuesday, and Tuesday becomes more unsettled with showers and storms, especially through the afternoon and evening, ahead of a cooler and soggier stretch of weather through the middle of the week. Rain possible with highs only near 70 by Wednesday. From the Stormwatch 9 Weather Center, I'm meteorologist Jacqueline Thomas.
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20: NASA watched as a Russian-American space crew landed safely in the Central Asian country of Kazakhstan.
21: Touchdown. After 241 days in space, Chris Williams, Sergei Mikhaev, and Sergei Kitsvirchkov have returned to their home planet.
20: U.S. astronaut Chris Williams and the two Russian cosmonauts returned from the International Space Station, their Soyuz space capsule landing by parachute, another mission set for September. Roger Stern, Fox News.
22: As millions of Americans spend time outdoors this summer, dermatologists are bringing attention to a startling trend. Young people are ditching sunscreen, and at the same time, they're embracing tanning both indoors and out. Now, skin specialists are reminding their patients about the potential risks for cancer. The Centers for Disease Control and Prevention says ultraviolet radiation can be emitted by both natural sources like the sun and artificial ones too, like tanning beds. Also noting people should protect themselves from overexposure. And a reminder from dermatologists, although self-tanners are a good alternative to soaking up UV rays, sunscreen is still needed to protect the skin. I'm Marianne Rafferty, Fox News.
2: The big screen adventure continues, and moviegoers are still answering the call.
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5: What if I can't?
2: Christopher Nolan's epic adventure, The Odyssey, shows no signs of slowing, pulling in an amazing $87 million in its second weekend in North American theaters. The biggest surprise, The Odyssey held strong, with ticket sales slipping only 30% from its massive $123.5 million debut. Disney's Moana and Toy Story 5 battled for the next spots on the chart, bringing in $10.5 million and $10 million, respectively. Carmen Roberts, Fox News.
17: Merry Christmas!
23: I'm back!
17: And a Happy New Year!
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24: Johnny Depp joined the crowds surrounding San Diego Comic-Con dressed in full character as Ebenezer Scrooge, promoting his new fall film, Ebenezer, after Paramount shelled out bucks to make a fake 1880s British Christmas village in the Gaslamp District next to the convention center. Depp emerged in costume and addressed the crowd, and then crashed Collider's Directors on Directing panel and Hall H with the trailer for Ebenezer. The film is out November 13th. Michelle Polino, Fox News.
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0: The dynamic of the Russia-Ukraine war resembles that of the American Civil War. In both wars, one side had or has vastly more resources than the other. In 1861, the Commonwealth of Massachusetts alone had a higher industrial output than the whole Confederacy. The imbalance between Russia and Ukraine isn't quite so drastic, but the best scenario for Ukraine would have been a short war in which the Russians were defeated decisively before they had time to commit the bulk of their resources. The Biden administration, having failed to deter Russia's invasion, gave Ukraine enough help to hold off the Russians, but not enough to win. Today, Europe faces the likelihood of a victorious Russia on its eastern border. The only way to stop Russia now is the way it was done in the Crimean War, by the direct military intervention of major European powers. I'm Rob at SugarRiverMedia.com.
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7: Ford and Apple announcing that Apple Maps will be included in the automaker's new universal EV platform. Ford's UEV is set to debut with a midsize electric in 2027. The company is saying that buyers won't need a separate Apple subscription to use it, as the software gives drivers turn-by-turn directions with real-time traffic and incident information, as well as a search function that uses detailed routing options. The partnership will also see Ford use road-level data from Apple Maps in the development of the company's next-generation BlueCruise hand-free driving capability and its in-house autonomous driving tech. The partnership with Apple comes amid a push to improve self-driving technology. Ford CEO Jim Farley saying that the company's next midsize EV will be priced around $30,000 and redefines what advanced technology can be: simple, useful, and truly attainable for more customers. That's Fox Wheels. I'm Jeff Manasso, Fox News.
8: This is House Call for Health. July is National Minority Mental Health Awareness Month, and the St. Louis Cardinals are partnering with the National Alliance of Mental Illness, or NAMI, to help remove the stigma of mental illness. They're holding a mental health awareness game on Tuesday when they're scheduled to play the Chicago Cubs at Busch Stadium. NAMI says it's not just a game, it's a movement, and they're sold out of special theme tickets. Those who purchased them got a game ticket, seating in the right field loge so their community can cheer side by side, and an exclusive Cardinals Mental Health Awareness t-shirt that the public can't buy. It says, "Cardinals strike out the stigma." And they also get a voucher for a free jumbo hot dog and soda. The National Institute of Mental Health says more than 1 in 5 adults live with mental illness. That's a little more than 59 million people. For more health news, go to foxnewshealth.com. House Call for Health. I'm Lisa Brady, Fox News.
10: I'm Nicole Murray with Your Money Now. Oil prices have plummeted by at least 6% after Iran reportedly said it would suspend attacks if a U.S. pause in hostility remains in place. West Texas Intermediate up to $83 a barrel, Brent at $88. The Odyssey continues to perform well.
11: This is a household waiting for master. I want you to choose me.
12: Ithaca's king is coming back.
11: No, he's not.
10: Christopher Nolan scored his second best weekend ever at the domestic box office after the film raked in another $87 million. Confectionery firms say chocolate sales have fallen this year as high costs continue to price out customers. CNBC reports that chocolate companies are looking to win back customers with strategies that include social media-inspired product launches, increased influencer market spending, and innovating premium products. Futures are sharply higher as oil prices fall. On Friday, the Dow gained 235, the NASDAQ down 1.
6: Fox on Tech.
19: Selling your stuff on social media has become such a big deal that Meta wants in. The Mark Zuckerberg company announces yet another service as part of its platform that it hopes will allow users to sell more of their stuff. It's simply called Seller and has a standalone app. It syncs directly with existing Facebook Marketplace accounts, but it is also designed to make casual selling of one's personal items a bit easier and a bit easier to promote. Just like in other apps such as Poshmark or Etsy, just to name a couple. Seller will also be powered by Meta's AI, which can help with product descriptions and pricing, with the aim of products getting listed for sale much more quickly. The service will also group inbox messages so sellers can more easily communicate with potential buyers. Meta Seller apps are already available for both Apple's iOS and for Android. Web-based versions are coming soon. With Fox on Tech, I'm Evan Brown, Fox News.
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13: They were shooting at each other. I'm Dave Anthony, Fox News, but many others were caught in the crossfire last night in Seattle, sending people running at a food festival near the Space Needle.
14: One of the victims at Harborview Medical Center did not survive their injuries, so now we have a total of 3 fatalities out of those 7 victims.
13: Seattle Assistant Police Chief Tyrone Davis says they took one shooter into custody.
14: There was another person that we believe that was also involved that fled the scene, and officers began an active search for that person.
13: Last night in Germany, police tracked down the suspect in Saturday's Pride Parade attack that left 1 dead and 29 wounded, and when he came at them with a knife, he was shot dead.
15: On Saturday, thousands gathered in Berlin to celebrate and to protest. On Sunday, many returned to mourn. Eric Müller among them.
1: The black and bad day for the whole community in Germany, European and the whole world.
15: Police say the van attack on the LGBTQ pride event in Germany's capital was an Islamist terror attack.
13: Fox's Jonathan Savage. The U.S. did not bomb Iran overnight. It's now three straight nights without attacks. After 13 straight days of resumed American bombing, Iran says as long as that pause continues, it won't go on the attack. U.S. Ambassador to the U.N. Mike Waltz tells Fox News Sunday talks continue trying to end the conflict.
4: We've had both Iman and Iran and a number of our other negotiators engaged at every level.
13: Ukraine has gotten involved.
9: According to Ukrainian President Volodymyr Zelensky, this weekend Ukrainian forces struck Iranian vessels that were carrying military cargo between Russia and Iran in the Caspian Sea.

0: Good morning and welcome to First Look, your first look at the news for Monday, July 27th, 2026. 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I'm John Stewart, and Stormwatch 9 says one more good day and some rainy days ahead. We've got an update on the latest in sports, the latest in financials, the entertainment world, an interview or two, and, of course, your latest headlines on your one and only First Look.
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0: Races in New Hampshire could determine the majorities in the U.S. House and U.S. Senate. The Democratic National Committee decided to ignore decades of tradition and history and give another state the first-in-the-country presidential primary. The committee moved South Carolina's presidential primary ahead of New Hampshire's in a lopsided vote Friday, just as they did 4 years ago at the request of then-President Joe Biden, who finished well back in the 2020 New Hampshire presidential primary to have his candidacy resurrected by the South Carolina vote several weeks later. New Hampshire Democratic State Chair Raymond Buckley blasted the decision by the National Party's Rules and Bylaws Committee, which still needs approval by the National Committee when it meets next month. Two incidents on Lake Sunapee strained the Sunapee Fire Department's resources Saturday. Just after 5 p.m., fire crews were sent to the area of Lake Avenue in George's Mills for a sinking boat. Everyone got out safely. The Sunapee Fire Department said crews immediately started containing a gasoline and oil spill coming from the sunken vessel to minimize environmental impacts. While that was happening, the department was called about a second potential oil spill in Sunapee Harbor. The Sunapee Fire Department said they were forced to divide their resources to respond with the help of surrounding communities. Officials say many of the firefighters who responded to both incidents had been awake throughout the night responding to a structure fire in George's Mills. The average price of gasoline in New Hampshire is back over $4 a gallon amidst ongoing attacks between Iran and the United States. The average price of a gallon was $4.05 on Friday. It had dropped to the $3 range in June, according to GasBuddy, after a recent high of $4.50 a gallon this spring. This time a year ago, the average was $2.99 a gallon. According to AAA, gas prices are highest in northern New Hampshire, hovering between $4.09 and $4.07 a gallon. While the cost of regular unleaded gasoline in the state has jumped over a dollar compared with a year ago, it still remains below the country's current average, which jumped up 15 cents in a week to $4.10 a gallon. Diesel fuel has also gone up in price to an average of $5.33 a gallon, about 10 cents higher than the national average. Dartmouth-Hitchcock's Pleasant Street Clinic in Concord is planning a 36,000-square-foot expansion that will add a comprehensive cancer center, new imaging and endoscopy services across from Concord Hospital. The project, the site's first major construction in 36 years, will keep the clinic operating during work and returns to the Concord Planning Board next month for final approval. The New Hampshire State Fire Marshal's Office said yesterday the investigation is ongoing into a fire that destroyed the floating restaurant The Dive in West Alton. The fire is believed to have started in the kitchen area. It's not considered suspicious, and the fire marshal says the owner is cooperating with the investigation. The boat is considered a total loss and has been towed away from the scene. The fire marshal's office is still working to determine how many people were on board when the fire broke out. Anyone who was on board and has not spoken to investigators is asked to contact the state fire marshal's office. A drowning investigation is underway after officials pulled a man out of the Piscataquag River near Douglas Street in Manchester on Friday, according to New Hampshire State Police Marine Patrol. The Manchester Fire Department received a call just before 7 p.m. that someone was in the water and did not resurface. According to State Police Marine Patrol, preliminary investigation has determined that 23-year-old Pacific Sibomana of Manchester was walking along the Piscataquag River Trail with a friend when he entered the river to swim by himself. Shortly afterwards, the friend noticed Sibomana began to struggle in the water and called 911. First responders pulled Sibomana out of the water and began life-saving efforts before transporting him to the hospital. He died there Saturday afternoon. 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
0: Conservationists are celebrating the addition of more than 700 acres of public land to the Green Mountain National Forest in northern Vermont. The area is rich in wetlands, tamarack and spruce trees, and cold water streams that are showing some resilience to the warming climate. The area is popular with anglers looking for brook and rainbow trout and has multiple hiking and snowmobile trails that will stay permanently connected. Last year, it brought more than $2 billion to Vermont. Homeowners offering short-term rentals in Norwich must now register with the town government and pay a $250 fee based on interim bylaws adopted by the town select board. The select board voted unanimously to approve the short-term rental bylaws for 2 years, effective immediately. Planning Commission Chair John Laspera said there are three ways to come into compliance: stop renting, register with the town, and rent out the space for only a portion of the year so it passes as owner-occupied, or rent for a longer period by month or year. As incidents between bears and humans continue at record rates, the Vermont Fish and Wildlife Department is encountering public misperception that is leading Vermonters to avoid reporting minor bear activity because they fear the bear will be killed. Public Information Officer Joshua Morse said that 99% of the time when someone calls Fish and Wildlife, they will give the caller advice on how to coexist with the bear. He said not calling until the situation has escalated can make it difficult, if not impossible, to de-escalate things without considering killing the bear. An additional $25 million is now available in low-interest financing to help spur new housing, job creation, and affordability across Vermont. The financing is available through the Treasurer's Invest in Vermont program, which uses 12.5% of the state's average daily cash balance to provide low-interest loans for housing and economic development projects without spending tax dollars. And that's what's happening. Today is July 27th. On this day in 1866, the first permanent transatlantic telegraph cable was completed from Valentia Island, Ireland, to Heart's Content, Newfoundland. In 1949, the first flight of the de Havilland Comet, the world's first jet-powered airliner, took place. And in 1953, a ceasefire was achieved in the Korean War. Born on this date in 1877, Hungarian pianist, composer, and conductor Erno Dohnányi. In 1882, English pilot and engineer Geoffrey de Havilland, founder of the de Havilland Aircraft Company. And in 1948, American figure skater and sportscaster Peggy Fleming. Dying on this day in 1841, Russian poet and painter Mikhail Lermontov. In 1946, American novelist, poet, and playwright Gertrude Stein. And in 2003, English-American actor, comedian, television personality, and businessman Bob Hope.
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5: So I was asked to tell you what's new at Old Man's Junk, so I figured I'd be comfortable while I did it. Put my Speedo on and sat out on the deck to catch some rays and listen to Google Mograss, American Farmer. We let the wife do the work. We have new help at Old Man's Junk. PJ, the old man's granddaughter. PJ will be there Thursday, Friday, Saturdays, slinging $2 hot dogs, chili dogs, hamburgers, sausage, and steak sub. She is learning the ropes on how to be grumpy. On Saturdays, the old man might show up to make pizzas. Then again, he might not. But take a chance on him. They're only $12. We have a lounge to eat in. The lounge chairs were built from material from Old Man's Woodshed. Speaking of the woodshed, that is full of reasonably priced lumber. The store is full of quality junk and antiques. I caught him and his family taking stuff from one of my jobs in Sunapee. They have high-class junk over there. Well, I can't seem to get Google's attention to make me dinner, so I guess I'll have to go get a hot dog at the best restaurant in Goshen. I'll see you there at Old Man's Junk.
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6: Before yesterday's Red Sox final game of the homestand, a 6-1 win over Toronto, management made a trade, sending young Sox pitcher Connelly Early to Washington for infielder Curtis Meade. This season, Meade, 17 home runs, 48 RBI. Sox GM Craig Breslow.
7: Yeah, it's been incredible to watch him get comfortable. The defense was consistent, but now that he's contributing on the offensive side as well, he's become a complete player.
6: Safe to say Breslow's trade of Connelly Early did not set well with his teammates, but the trade was made.
7: Yeah, I said it this morning, there aren't a lot of comfortable trades that happen at this time of year, but Connelly especially, just a great kid, incredible work ethic, incredibly respected in the clubhouse, and a great pitcher. But we've had some other guys step up.
6: Craig Breslow. 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
10: A mainly dry day today until the afternoon or evening, where there could be just an isolated shower or thunderstorm chance. Temperatures today still approach the low 80s with a good amount of sunshine. As we head through the night tonight, humidity starts to rise into Tuesday, and Tuesday becomes more unsettled with showers and storms, especially through the afternoon and evening, ahead of a cooler and soggier stretch of weather through the middle of the week. Rain possible with highs only near 70 by Wednesday. From the Stormwatch 9 Weather Center, I'm meteorologist Jacqueline Thomas.
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13: Figure AI says three of its humanoid robots have reached a milestone by operating continuously for 24 hours a day in an industrial package sorting setting, performing repetitive tasks without breaks. Interesting Engineering reports that the company believes improved reliability could help manufacturers reduce labor shortages and maintain production schedules. Supporters see potential for warehouses, factories, and logistics centers, although questions remain about cost, maintenance demands, and how quickly businesses can justify widespread deployment. Developers also expect software updates to expand capabilities over longer periods to meet diverse workplace needs. I'm Ken Chester.
11: This has been Tech Mobility in Focus.
15: A Better Life with Dr. Sanjay Gupta.
16: What are the chances you are listening to this while drinking a nice hot cup of coffee? If so, don't let me stop you. For years, we've been reporting on the health benefits of coffee, and that's not going to stop today. A new study, this one out of Harvard School of Public Health, found that coffee and tea could help lower your risk of developing dementia. People who enjoyed 1 to 3 caffeinated cups a day saw the biggest impact. In addition to the caffeine, coffee contains hundreds of bioactive compounds that can influence inflammation, glucose metabolism, vascular function, and oxidative stress. It's also possible coffee drinkers might be doing other things that keep them healthy. Eating a more balanced diet, getting plenty of exercise, sleep, not smoking, or drinking too much alcohol. And finally, staying socially active. I'm Dr. Sanjay Gupta, helping you live a better life.
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22: It's July 27th, and this is your Fox Daily Snapshot. Forget about it. Today is National New Jersey Day. Forever the butt of so many jokes, New Jersey is one of the most interesting and diverse states in the Union. New Jersey was a key state in the American Revolution, as more battles were fought in the Garden State than any of the other states. When it comes to celebrities, Jersey has more than its fair share. From Bruce Springsteen to Jon Bon Jovi, Frank Sinatra to author Judy Blume, all of them have called Jersey their home. And as for one of the great New Jersey debates, allow me to put that to rest. It's called Taylor Ham, not pork roll. Also on this date in 1586, the tobacco plant was introduced in the New World as explorer Sir Walter Raleigh brings the plant from England to Virginia. And in 1940, Warner Brothers' wisecracking rabbit Bugs Bunny debuted on the big screen in the Oscar-nominated A Wild Hare.
23: What's up, Doc?
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24: I'm Anna Eliopoulos with your Fox True Crime Minute. A discrepancy in the Nancy Guthrie case is now coming to light. Last week, a local Arizona reporter, now turned crime podcast journalist, read from the first ransom note, which was addressed to Savannah Guthrie. While Fox News reported on many of the same details, including a requested ransom of $4 million in Bitcoin, there was one major omission from the note that Fox viewed and the one recently revealed. The last sentence, which read, quote, "Her life is in your hands." The 84-year-old disappeared February 1st from her Tucson home, and a search for her has been going on.
25: I'm Nicole Murray with Your Money Now. Oil prices have plummeted by at least 6% after the U.S. and Iran paused strikes over the weekend after 2 weeks of attacks, raising hopes of a diplomatic solution that would de-escalate the conflict and allow shipping to resume in the Strait of Hormuz. West Texas Intermediate up to $83 a barrel, Brent at $89. Ford Motor said it is expanding its accessory and parts business to boost profits and better tap into the $53 billion aftermarket industry. Company leaders say the automaker is also planning to drop more exclusive moments that it's comparing to a Nike shoe drop with new and special edition vehicle models. Moviegoers are traveling long distances and competing for tickets to see The Odyssey in IMAX 70mm. Director Christopher Nolan's desired format. Just 25 U.S. theaters and 41 worldwide are showing the Universal film in that format, helping drive premium ticket demand. Futures have skyrocketed this morning as the U.S. and Iran paused attacks over the weekend. That's your...
26: It's Fox Wheels.
27: Ford and Apple announcing that Apple Maps will be included in the automaker's new universal EV platform. Ford's UEV is set to debut with a midsize electric in 2027. The company is saying that buyers won't need a separate Apple subscription to use it, as the software gives drivers turn-by-turn directions with real-time traffic and incident information, as well as a search function that uses detailed routing options. The partnership will also see Ford use road-level data from Apple Maps in the development of the company's next-generation BlueCruise hand-free driving capability and its in-house autonomous driving tech. The partnership with Apple comes amid a push to improve self-driving technology. Ford CEO Jim Farley saying that the company's next midsize EV will be priced around $30,000 and redefines what advanced technology can be: simple, useful, and truly attainable for more customers. That's Fox Wheels. I'm Jeff Manasso, Fox News.
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28: Fox News. Ms. Foster, 7 people are shot at a food festival in Seattle. 3 are dead, 4 wounded, including a 2-year-old boy.
29: There were 2 people who we believe were shooting at each other.
28: Assistant Police Chief Tyrone Davis says one of them is in custody. Spent 3 nights of no new airstrikes in Iran.
30: White House officials are making clear the military option remains on the table, but they are looking at different efforts for both diplomatic solutions and other intense economic pressure, giving this time to work. The U.S. naval blockade does remain in effect, costing the regime hundreds of millions of dollars per day. Axios reports that the top U.S. military commander in the Middle East, Admiral Brad Cooper, recommended stopping the bombing campaign around the Strait of Hormuz because it has reached the limit of its effectiveness, according to 2 sources with knowledge of his position.
28: It's Fox's Trey Yanks. 300,000 people are ordered from their homes because of wildfires in France and Spain. 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
4: Dartmouth Hitchcock's Pleasant Street Clinic in Concord is planning a 36,000-square-foot expansion that will add a comprehensive cancer center, new imaging and endoscopy services across from Concord Hospital. The project, the site's first major construction in 36 years, will keep the clinic operating during work and returns to the Concord Planning Board next month for final approval. The average price of gasoline in New Hampshire is back over $4 a gallon amidst ongoing attacks between Iran and the United States. The average price of a gallon was $4.05 on Friday. It had dropped to the $3 range in June, according to GasBuddy, after a recent high of $4.50 a gallon this spring. This time a year ago, the average was $2.99 a gallon. According to AAA, gas prices are highest in northern New Hampshire, hovering between $4.09 and $4.07 a gallon. While the cost of regular unleaded gasoline in the state has jumped over a dollar compared with a year ago, it still remains below the country's current average, which jumped up 15 cents in a week to $4.10 a gallon. Diesel fuel has also gone up in price to an average of $5.33 a gallon, about 10 cents higher than the national average. Two incidents on Lake Sunapee strained the Sunapee Fire Department's resources Saturday. Just after 5 p.m., fire crews were sent to the area of Lake Avenue in George's Mills for a sinking boat. Everyone got out safely. The Sunapee Fire Department said crews immediately started containing a gasoline and oil spill coming from the sunken vessel to minimize environmental impacts. While that was happening, the department was called about a second potential oil spill in Sunapee Harbor. The Sunapee Fire Department said they were forced to divide their resources to respond with the help of surrounding communities. Officials say many of the firefighters who responded to both incidents had been awake throughout the night responding to a structure fire in George's Mills. In a year when two critical races in New Hampshire could determine the majorities in the U.S. House and U.S. Senate, the Democratic National Committee decided to ignore decades of tradition and history and give another state the first-in-the-country presidential primary. The committee moved South Carolina's presidential primary ahead of New Hampshire's in a lopsided vote Friday, just as they did 4 years ago at the request of then-President Joe Biden, who finished well back in the 2020
21: 2020 New Hampshire presidential primary to have his candidacy resurrected by the South Carolina vote several weeks later. New Hampshire Democratic State Chair Raymond Buckley blasted the decision by the National Party's Rules and Bylaws Committee, which still needs approval by the National Committee when it meets next month. The New Hampshire State Fire Marshal's Office said yesterday the investigation is ongoing into a fire that destroyed the floating restaurant The Dive in West Alton. The fire is believed to have started in the kitchen area. It's not considered suspicious, and the fire marshal says the owner is cooperating with the investigation. The boat is considered a total loss and has been towed away from the scene. The fire marshal's office is still working to determine how many people were on board when the fire broke out. Anyone who was on board and has not spoken to investigators is asked to contact the state fire marshal's office. A drowning investigation is underway after officials pulled a man out of the Piscataquag River near Douglas Street in Manchester on Friday, according to New Hampshire State Police Marine Patrol. The Manchester Fire Department received a call just before 7 p.m. that someone was in the water and did not resurface. According to State Police Marine Patrol, preliminary investigation has determined that 23-year-old Pacific Sibomana of Manchester was walking along the Piscataquag River Trail with a friend when he entered the river to swim by himself. Shortly afterwards, the friend noticed Sibomana began to struggle in the water and called 911. First responders pulled Sibomana out of the water and began life-saving efforts before transporting him to the hospital. He died there Saturday afternoon. Stay tuned for more news right here on News Talk 99.7 FM WNTK and AM 1490 FM 98.9 WUVR.
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4: Conservationists are celebrating the addition of more than 700 acres of public land to the Green Mountain National Forest in northern Vermont. The area is rich in wetlands, tamarack and spruce trees, and cold water streams that are showing some resilience to the warming climate. The area is popular with anglers looking for brook and rainbow trout and has multiple hiking and snowmobile trails that will stay permanently connected. Last year, it brought more than $2 billion to Vermont. Homeowners offering short-term rentals in Norwich must now register with the town government and pay a $250 fee based on interim bylaws adopted by the town select board. The select board voted unanimously to approve the short-term rental bylaws for 2 years, effective immediately. Planning Commission Chair John Laspera said there are three ways to come into compliance: stop renting, register with the town and rent out the space for only a portion of the year so it passes as owner-occupied, or rent for a longer period by month or year. As incidents between bears and humans continue at record rates, the Vermont Fish and Wildlife Department is encountering public misperception that is leading Vermonters to avoid reporting minor bear activity because they fear the bear will be killed. Public Information Officer Joshua Morse said that 99% of the time when someone calls Fish and Wildlife, they will give the caller advice on how to coexist with the bear. He said not calling until the situation has escalated can make it difficult, if not impossible, to de-escalate things without considering killing the bear. An additional $25 million is now available in low-interest financing to help spur new housing, job creation, and affordability across Vermont. The financing is available through the Treasurer's Invest in Vermont program, which uses 12.5% of the state's average daily cash balance to provide low-interest loans for housing and economic development projects without spending tax dollars. And that's what's happening.
10: Today is July 27th. On this day in 1866, the first permanent transatlantic telegraph cable was completed from Valentia Island, Ireland to Heart's Content, Newfoundland. In 1949, the first flight of the de Havilland Comet, the world's first jet-powered airliner, took place. And in 1953, a ceasefire was achieved in the Korean War. Born on this date in 1877, Hungarian pianist, composer, and conductor Erno Dohnányi. In 1882, English pilot and engineer Geoffrey de Havilland, founder of the de Havilland Aircraft Company. And in 1948, American figure skater and sportscaster Peggy Fleming. Dying on this day in 1841, Russian poet and painter Mikhail Lermontov. In 1946, American novelist, poet, and playwright Gertrude Stein. And in 2003, English-American actor, comedian, television personality, and businessman Bob Hope.
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14: 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The business of winning in the NFL about to begin again. Head coach Mike Vrabel.
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15: 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And it's our job is to recreate the things that we did really well last year.
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17: A mainly dry day today until the afternoon or evening, where there could be just an isolated shower or thunderstorm chance. Temperatures today still approach the low 80s with a good amount of sunshine. As we head through the night tonight, humidity starts to rise into Tuesday, and Tuesday becomes more unsettled with showers and storms, especially through the afternoon and evening, ahead of a cooler and soggier stretch of weather through the middle of the week. Rain possible with highs only near 70 by Wednesday. From the Stormwatch 9 Weather Center,
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19: 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Eben Brown, Fox News.
22: NASA watched as a Russian-American space crew landed safely in the Central Asian country of Kazakhstan.
23: Touchdown. After 241 days in space, Chris Williams, Sergei Mikhaev, and Sergei Kitsvirchkov have returned to their home planet.
22: U.S. astronaut Chris Williams and the two Russian cosmonauts returned from the International Space Station, their Soyuz space capsule landing by parachute, another mission set for September. Roger Stern, Fox News.
24: As millions of Americans spend time outdoors this summer, dermatologists are bringing attention to a startling trend. Young people are ditching sunscreen, and at the same time, they're embracing tanning both indoors and out. Now, skin specialists are reminding their patients about the potential risks for cancer. The Centers for Disease Control and Prevention says ultraviolet radiation can be emitted by both natural sources like the sun and artificial ones too, like tanning beds. Also noting people should protect themselves from overexposure. And a reminder from dermatologists, although self-tanners are a good alternative to soaking up UV rays, sunscreen is still needed to protect the skin. I'm Marianne Rafferty, Fox News.
0: The big screen adventure continues, and moviegoers are still answering the call.
1: Promise me you will come back.
2: What if I can't?
0: Christopher Nolan's epic adventure, The Odyssey, shows no signs of slowing, pulling in an amazing $87 million in its second weekend in North American theaters. The biggest surprise, The Odyssey held strong, with ticket sales slipping only 30% from its massive $123.5 million debut. Disney's Moana and Toy Story 5 battled for the next spots on the chart, bringing in $10.5 million and $10 million, respectively. Carmen Roberts, Fox News.
3: Merry Christmas!
5: I'm bad!
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25: Johnny Depp joined the crowds surrounding San Diego Comic-Con dressed in full character as Ebenezer Scrooge, promoting his new fall film, Ebenezer, after Paramount shelled out bucks to make a fake 1880s British Christmas village in the Gaslamp District next to the convention center. Depp emerged in costume and addressed the crowd, and then crashed Collider's Directors on Directing panel and Hall H with the trailer for Ebenezer. The film is out November 13th. Michelle Polino, Fox News.
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21: The dynamic of the Russia-Ukraine war resembles that of the American Civil War. In both wars, one side had or has vastly more resources than the other. In 1861, the Commonwealth of Massachusetts alone had a higher industrial output than the whole Confederacy. The imbalance between Russia and Ukraine isn't quite so drastic, but the best scenario for Ukraine would have been a short war in which the Russians were defeated decisively before they had time to commit the bulk of their resources. The Biden administration, having failed to deter Russia's invasion, gave Ukraine enough help to hold off the Russians, but not enough to win. Today, Europe faces the likelihood of a victorious Russia on its eastern border. The only way to stop Russia now is the way it was done in the Crimean War, by the direct military intervention of major European powers. I'm Rob at SugarRiverMedia.com.
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4: July is National Minority Mental Health Awareness Month, and the St. Louis Cardinals are partnering with the National Alliance of Mental Illness, or NAMI, to help remove the stigma of mental illness. They're holding a mental health awareness game on Tuesday when they're scheduled to play the Chicago Cubs at Busch Stadium. NAMI says it's not just a game, it's a movement, and they're sold out of special theme tickets. Those who purchased them got a game ticket, seating in the right field loge so their community can cheer side by side, and an exclusive Cardinals mental health awareness t-shirt that the public can't buy. It says, "Cardinals strike out the stigma." And they also get a voucher for a free jumbo hot dog and soda. The National Institute of Mental Health says more than 1 in 5 adults live with mental illness. That's a little more than 59 million people. For more health news, go to foxnewshealth.com. House Call for Health, I'm Lisa Brady, Fox News.
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19: Selling your stuff on social media has become such a big deal that Meta wants in. The Mark Zuckerberg company announces yet another service as part of its platform that it hopes will allow users to sell more of their stuff. It's simply called Seller and has a standalone app. It syncs directly with existing Facebook Marketplace accounts, but it is also designed to make casual selling of one's personal items a bit easier and a bit easier to promote. Just like in other apps such as Poshmark or Etsy, just to name a couple. Seller will also be powered by Meta's AI, which can help with product descriptions and pricing, with the aim of products getting listed for sale much more quickly. The service will also group inbox messages so sellers can more easily communicate with potential buyers. Meta Seller apps are already available for both Apple's iOS and for Android. Web-based versions are coming.
6: I'm Nicole Murray with Your Money Now. Shein said it swung to a $99 million quarterly loss due to slowing sales after the U.S. removed an import duty exemption on small packages. The pre-IPO filing showed that Shein posted a loss in the first quarter of 2026 that compares with a net income of $395 million a year earlier. The Odyssey continues to impress at the box office.
7: This is a household waiting for master. I want you to choose me.
8: King is coming back.
7: No, he's not.
6: Christopher Nolan scored his second best weekend ever at the domestic box office after the film raked in another $87 million. Shipping and logistics companies are tapping into the growing healthcare market as cold chain and temperature-controlled facilities become more crucial. CNBC reports that those companies are investing millions of dollars to meet the evolving needs of shipping pharmaceuticals, which experts say is mainly due to GLP-1 weight loss drugs. Futures have risen this morning.
9: It's July 27th, and this is your Fox Daily Snapshot. Forget about it. Today is National New Jersey Day. Forever the butt of so many jokes, New Jersey is one of the most interesting and diverse states in the Union. New Jersey was a key state in the American Revolution, as more battles were fought in the Garden State than any of the other states. When it comes to celebrities, Jersey has more than its fair share. From Bruce Springsteen to John Bon Jovi, Frank Sinatra to author Judy Blume, all of them have called Jersey their home. And as for one of the great New Jersey debates, allow me to put that to rest. It's called Taylor Ham, not pork roll. Also on this date in 1586, the tobacco plant was introduced in the New World as explorer Sir Walter Raleigh brings the plant from England to Virginia. And in 1940, Warner Brothers' wisecracking rabbit Bugs Bunny debuted on the big screen in the Oscar-nominated A Wild Hare.
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11: The U.S. did not bomb Iran for a third straight night. I'm Dave Anthony, Fox News, pausing attacks after resuming them for 13 days in a row, allowing talks now to ramp back up. As for reports, the U.S. is concerned about our weapons stockpile. Ambassador to the U.N. Mike Waltz tells Fox News Sunday.
12: We have everything we need to conduct this campaign. And this is because of the investments President Trump made right out the gate in our military.
11: Iran has also paused attacking, but its foreign minister is not happy Ukraine's joined the conflict, saying a deadly attack on an Iranian ship cannot go unanswered.
13: Ukraine says it targeted a Russian warship and vessels used for transporting Iranian-linked military cargo. But Iran insists it has never intervened in the conflict between Russia and Ukraine. Kyiv also claims Russia has been carrying out surveillance of U.S. military bases on behalf of Iran.
11: That's Fox's Jonathan Savage. The U.S.-Iran pause in fighting has oil prices plunging more than 7%, but their recent rise back up has cost us at the gas pump.
1: The gasoline price cutting lasted 7 weeks, handing consumers back about 71 cents per gallon, but now prices are climbing again. In the past 2 weeks, they're up 22 cents to $4.10 for regular grade.
11: That's an industry analyst, Trilly Lindbergh's survey of gas stations. A manhunt continues in Seattle for a second gunman after a shooting last night at a food festival near the Space Needle. 7 people caught in the crossfire. 3 died.
14: We believe that we have no outstanding threat to the community. We do have one suspect that is being interviewed.
11: Assistant Seattle Police Chief Tyrone Davis. In Germany, police tracked down the man who attacked a pride parade Saturday, killing 1, wounding 29.
15: A 21-year-old German citizen called Abdul B by police of Lebanon origin was shot and killed by police, cornered in another part of Berlin after a nearly 24-hour manhunt.
11: That's Fox's Greg Palcott. 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
2: There is a key meeting about the Iran conflict tomorrow at the White House, where President Trump will host Israel's Prime Minister Benjamin Netanyahu, who tells Fox Sunday Morning Futures the conflict will end
3: when this regime is either toppled or it's sufficiently weakened that it knows it has to end its nuclear program and has to change its course. That's really what President Trump is trying to achieve. And I back his fully.
2: Today, the president will hit the road, going to Michigan.
4: President Trump visits General Motors' Milford Proving Ground near Detroit today, a massive vehicle testing facility. White House Press Secretary Caroline Levitt says the president's remarks will be focused on the economy. President Trump has argued his tariff policy is bringing back manufacturing jobs and investments, including from major automakers. But voters are so far unsold heading into the midterm elections, with a majority telling pollsters they disapprove of the president's handling of the economy. Early voting is underway in Michigan, and the state's primary election for Senate and governor's races is next Tuesday. At the White House, Jared Halpern, Fox News.
2: Tomorrow, the Federal Reserve will start a two-day meeting to assess the economy, which is expected to end Wednesday with no change in interest rates. On Wall Street, a stock market rally is brewing. Dow futures up more than 500 points. At the movies, the king of the box office still reigns.
5: Promise me you will come back.
6: What if I can't?
7: Christopher Nolan's epic adventure, The Odyssey, shows no signs of slowing, pulling in an amazing $87 million in its second weekend in North American theaters. The biggest surprise, The Odyssey held strong, with ticket sales slipping only 30% from its massive $123.5 million debut. Disney's Moana and Toy Story 5 battled for the next spots on the chart, bringing in $10.5 million and $10 million, respectively.
2: That's Carmen Roberts. I'm Dave Anthony. This is Fox News.
8: 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I'm John Stewart. And Stormwatch 9 says one more good day and some rainy days ahead. We've got an update on the latest in sports, the latest in financials, the entertainment world, an interview or two, and, of course, your latest headlines on your one and only First Look.
9: The average price of gasoline in New Hampshire is back over $4 a gallon amidst ongoing attacks between Iran and the United States. The average price of a gallon was $4.05 on Friday. It had dropped to the $3 range in June, according to GasBuddy, after a recent high of $4.50 a gallon this spring. This time a year ago, the average was $2.99 a gallon. According to AAA, gas prices are highest in northern New Hampshire, hovering between $4.09 and $4.07 a gallon. While the cost of regular unleaded gasoline in the state has jumped over a dollar compared with a year ago, it still remains below the country's current average, which jumped up 15 cents in a week to $4.10 a gallon. Diesel fuel has also gone up in price to an average of $5.33 a gallon, about 10 cents higher than the national average. Two incidents on Lake Sunapee strained the Sunapee Fire Department's resources Saturday. Just after 5 p.m., fire crews were sent to the area of Lake Avenue in George's Mills for a sinking boat. Everyone got out safely. The Sunapee Fire Department said crews immediately started containing a gasoline and oil spill coming from the sunken vessel to minimize environmental impacts. While that was happening, the department was called about a second potential oil spill in Sunapee Harbor. The Sunapee Fire Department said they were forced to divide their resources to respond with the help of surrounding communities. Officials say many of the firefighters who responded to both incidents had been awake throughout the night responding to a structure fire in George's Mills. In a year when two critical races in New Hampshire could determine the majorities in the U.S. House and U.S. Senate, the Democratic National Committee decided to ignore decades of

0: tradition and history and give another state the first-in-the-country presidential primary. The committee moved South Carolina's presidential primary ahead of New Hampshire's in a lopsided vote Friday, just as they did 4 years ago at the request of then-President Joe Biden, who finished well back in the 2020 New Hampshire presidential primary to have his candidacy resurrected by the South Carolina vote several weeks later. New Hampshire Democratic State Chair Raymond Buckley blasted the decision by the National Party's Rules and Bylaws Committee, which still needs approval by the National Committee when it meets next month. Dartmouth-Hitchcock's Pleasant Street Clinic in Concord is planning a 36,000-square-foot expansion that will add a comprehensive cancer center, new imaging and endoscopy services across from Concord Hospital. The project, the site's first major construction in 36 years, will keep the clinic operating during work and returns to the Concord Planning Board next month for final approval. The New Hampshire State Fire Marshal's Office said yesterday the investigation is ongoing into a fire that destroyed the floating restaurant The Dive in West Alton. The fire is believed to have started in the kitchen area. It's not considered suspicious, and the fire marshal says the owner is cooperating with the investigation. The boat is considered a total loss and has been towed away from the scene. The fire marshal's office is still working to determine how many people were on board when the fire broke out. Anyone who was on board and has not spoken to investigators is asked to contact the state fire marshal's office. A drowning investigation is underway after officials pulled a man out of the Piscataquag River near Douglas Street in Manchester on Friday, according to New Hampshire State Police Marine Patrol. The Manchester Fire Department received a call just before 7 p.m. that someone was in the water and did not resurface. According to State Police Marine Patrol, preliminary investigation has determined that 23-year-old Pacific Sibomana of Manchester was walking along the Piscataquag River Trail with a friend when he entered the river to swim by himself. Shortly afterwards, the friend noticed Sibomana began to struggle in the water and called 911. First responders pulled Sibomana out of the water and began life-saving efforts before transporting him to the hospital. He died there Saturday afternoon. Stay tuned for more news right here on News Talk 99.7 FM WNTK and AM 1490 FM 98.9 WUVR.
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0: Con- Conservationists are celebrating the addition of more than 700 acres of public land to the Green Mountain National Forest in northern Vermont. The area is rich in wetlands, tamarack and spruce trees, and cold water streams that are showing some resilience to the warming climate. The area is popular with anglers looking for brook and rainbow trout and has multiple hiking and snowmobile trails that will stay permanently connected. Last year, it brought more than $2 billion to Vermont. Homeowners offering short-term rentals in Norwich must now register with the town government and pay a $250 fee based on interim bylaws adopted by the town select board. The select board voted unanimously to approve the short-term rental bylaws for 2 years, effective immediately. Planning Commission Chair John Laspera said there are three ways to come into compliance: stop renting, register with the town and rent out the space for only a portion of the year so it passes as owner-occupied, or rent for a longer period by month or year. As incidents between bears and humans continue at record rates, the Vermont Fish and Wildlife Department is encountering public misperception that is leading Vermonters to avoid reporting minor bear activity because they fear the bear will be killed. Public Information Officer Joshua Morse said that 99% of the time when someone calls Fish and Wildlife, they will give the caller advice on how to coexist with the bear. He said not calling until the situation has escalated can make it difficult, if not impossible, to de-escalate things without considering killing the bear. An additional $25 million is now available in low-interest financing to help spur new housing, job creation, and affordability across Vermont. The financing is available through the Treasurer's Invest in Vermont program, which uses 12.5% of the state's average daily cash balance to provide low-interest loans for housing and economic development projects without spending tax dollars. And that's what's happening. Today is July 27th. On this day in 1866, the first permanent transatlantic telegraph cable was completed from Valentia Island, Ireland to Heart's Content, Newfoundland. In 1949, the first flight of the de Havilland Comet, the world's first jet-powered airliner, took place. And in 1953, a ceasefire was achieved in the Korean War. Born on this date in 1877, Hungarian pianist, composer, and conductor Erno Dohnányi. In 1882, English pilot and engineer Geoffrey de Havilland, founder of the de Havilland Aircraft Company. And in 1948, American figure skater and sportscaster Peggy Fleming. Dying on this day in 1841, Russian poet and painter Mikhail Lermontov. In 1946, American novelist, poet, and playwright Gertrude Stein. And in 2003, English-American actor, comedian, television personality, and businessman Bob Hope.
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8: God loves you and has an awesome plan for your life. If you were to die right now, do you know for certain that heaven would be your home? The Bible says the wages of sin is death, but the gift of God is eternal life through Jesus Christ our Lord. Say this with me from your heart and out loud to make heaven your home. Father, I turn from my sin. I receive Jesus Christ as my Savior and my Lord. Fill me with your Holy Spirit. I am yours. If you just prayed that prayer out loud from your heart, the Bible says heaven is your home. And I would love to meet you. Come join me at Lake Church in Newport on Sundays at 9 and 11 a.m. This is Pastor Samuel, Have a wonderful day.
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9: Red Sox completed their record-setting 17-3 record of wins with a 6-1 win over Toronto at Fenway. Sox dominated as usual. Manager Chad Tracy.
10: It was important. Like you said, we talked about it before the break, and we knew it was going to be a long homestand, a lot of games in a place where we hadn't done as well as we needed to, coupled with the winning streak and all that. You know, we did everything and then some to win these games and have a really, really good homestand before we go back on the road. So they did a fantastic job, and now we got to keep going.
9: Chad Tracy. Seven Red Sox players had base hits. Jaron Duran, 3 base hits, 2 runs batted in. Duran had been struggling.
11: This game is way too hard to accept those victories, because once you do that, the game's going to humble you, and I'm going to go 0-20. So I'm just going to keep my head. I'm still not very good right now, and I can always be better for my team. I'm just glad I'm doing the little things right for my teammates.
9: Jaron Duran, Red Sox 6, Toronto 1. Red Sox at Oakland tonight and this morning. Follow me, Tom Cuddy Sports.
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14: A mainly dry day today until the afternoon or evening, where there could be just an isolated shower or thunderstorm chance. Temperatures today still approach the low 80s with a good amount of sunshine. As we head through the night tonight, humidity starts to rise into Tuesday, and Tuesday becomes more unsettled with showers and storms, especially through the afternoon and evening, ahead of a cooler and soggier stretch of weather through the middle of the week. Rain possible with highs only near 70 by Wednesday. From the Stormwatch 9 Weather Center, I'm meteorologist Jacqueline Thomas.
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17: 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Microgrid Knowledge reports that the project combines planning, demonstration equipment, and community participation to evaluate how stored electricity can support homes and businesses during outages. Leaders hope lessons learned there can guide similar investments in other tribal and rural U.S. communities nationwide. 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
17: While Chinese automakers don't sell vehicles directly in the United States, it's estimated that Chinese companies own about 5% of the American supplier network. This includes a number of replacement and original equipment part manufacturers, ranging from electronics and wiring to brake components and battery materials used by domestic brands. Repair shops, manufacturers, and consumers could face disruptions if tariffs, trade disputes, or other geopolitical tensions intensify. The Wall Street Journal reports that industry participants are increasingly exploring alternative sourcing strategies to reduce dependence on any single country. But those changes take time. I'm Ken Chester.
15: This has been Tech Mobility in Focus.
19: A Better Life with Dr. Sanjay Gupta.
20: What are the chances you are listening to this while drinking a nice hot cup of coffee? If so, don't let me stop you. For years, we've been reporting on the health benefits of coffee, and that's not going to stop today. A new study, this one out of Harvard School of Public Health, found that coffee and tea could help lower your risk of developing dementia. People who enjoyed 1 to 3 caffeinated cups a day saw the biggest impact. In addition to the caffeine, coffee contains hundreds of bioactive compounds that can influence inflammation, glucose metabolism, vascular function, and oxidative stress. It's also possible coffee drinkers might be doing other things that keep them healthy. Eating a more balanced diet, getting plenty of exercise, sleep, not smoking, or drinking too much alcohol. And finally, staying socially active. I'm Dr. Sanjay Gupta, helping you live a better life.
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0: The dynamic of the Russia-Ukraine war resembles that of the American Civil War. In both wars, one side had or has vastly more resources than the other. In 1861, the Commonwealth of Massachusetts alone had a higher industrial output than the whole Confederacy. The imbalance between Russia and Ukraine isn't quite so drastic, but the best scenario for Ukraine would have been a short war in which the Russians were defeated decisively before they had time to commit the bulk of their resources. The Biden administration, having failed to deter Russia's invasion, gave Ukraine enough help to hold off the Russians, but not enough to win. Today, Europe faces the likelihood of a victorious Russia on its eastern border. The only way to stop Russia now is the way it was done in the Crimean War, by the direct military intervention of major European powers. I'm Rob at SugarRiverMedia.com.
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27: I'm Anna Eliopoulos with your Fox True Crime Minute. A discrepancy in the Nancy Guthrie case is now coming to light. Last week, a local Arizona reporter, now turned crime podcast journalist, read from the first ransom note, which was addressed to Savannah Guthrie. While Fox News reported on many of the same details, including a requested ransom of $4 million in Bitcoin, there was one major omission from the note that Fox viewed and the one recently revealed. The last sentence, which read, quote, "Her life is in your hands." The 84-year-old disappeared February 1st from her Tucson home, and a search for her has been going on ever since, with local authorities and the FBI involved. Later notes claim that Guthrie died shortly after she was taken, although no proof of life or death has ever been provided, and none of the ransom notes have been authenticated. There's more on this story at foxnews.com or subscribe to the Fox True Crime Podcast. I'm Anna Eliopoulos with your Fox True Crime Minute.
1: It's Fox Wheels.
2: Ford and Apple announcing that Apple Maps will be included in the automaker's new universal EV platform. Ford's UEV is set to debut with a midsize electric in 2027. The company is saying that buyers won't need a separate Apple subscription to use it, as the software gives drivers turn-by-turn directions with real-time traffic and incident information, as well as a search function that uses detailed routing options. The partnership will also see Ford use road-level data from Apple Maps in the development of the company's next-generation Blue Cruise hand-free driving capability and its in-house autonomous driving tech. The partnership with Apple comes amid a push to improve self-driving technology. Ford CEO Jim Farley saying that the company's next midsize EV will be priced around $30,000 and redefines what advanced technology can be: simple, useful, and truly attainable.
3: I'm Nicole Murray with Your Money Now. NVIDIA, alongside dozens of tech giants, has launched an AI safety initiative focused on open models. The tech sector is pushing back against calls in Washington to curb the growing adoption of Chinese AI models, the most capable of which are open. Reuters reports that the OpenAI agent that broke into tech firm Hugging Face went on a days-long hacking spree that the ChatGPT maker didn't notice until well after the threat was contained and the FBI was alerted. The agent attempted to break out of its isolated testing environment at OpenAI around July 9th. South Korea has announced $950 billion in new AI initiatives involving Samsung Electronics, SK Group, and U.S. tech firms as global AI leaders rush to fill a shortage of faster chips to power and develop more advanced systems. Officials say SK Group has signed deals worth $750 billion. That's including SK Hynix's partnership with NVIDIA. Futures have spiked this morning as oil prices fall. That's your money.
4: This is House Call for Health. July is National Minority Mental Health Awareness Month, and the St. Louis Cardinals are partnering with the National Alliance of Mental Illness, or NAMI, to help remove the stigma of mental illness. They're holding a mental health awareness game on Tuesday when they're scheduled to play the Chicago Cubs at Busch Stadium. NAMI says it's not just a game, it's a movement, and they're sold out of special theme tickets. Those who purchased them got a game ticket, seating in the right field loge so their community can cheer side by side, and an exclusive Cardinals Mental Health Awareness t-shirt that the public can't buy. It says, "Cardinals, strike out the stigma." And they also get a voucher for a free jumbo hot dog and soda. The National Institute of Mental Health says more than one in five adults live with mental illness. That's a little more than 59 million people. For more health news, go to foxnewshealth.com. House Call for Health, I'm Lisa Brady, Fox News.
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5: Fox News, I'm CJ Papa. New development in the war with Iran.
6: According to Ukrainian President Volodymyr Zelensky, this weekend Ukrainian forces struck Iranian vessels that were carrying military cargo between Russia and Iran in the Caspian Sea. Zelensky posted to X saying, "We also achieved very strong results with long-range strikes in the Caspian Sea, including vessels used in military cargo shipments involving Iran, as well as a warship."
5: Fox's Trey Yanks in Tel Aviv. Cops in Seattle say one gunman under arrest, the other.
7: There was another person that we believe that was also involved that fled the scene, and officers began an active search for that person.
5: Seattle Assistant Chief of Special Operations Tyrone Davis, the gunfire killing at least three people during a food festival, four injured, a two-year-old boy as well, officials say, is in the hospital. 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
0: 2 incidents on Lake Sunapee strained the Sunapee Fire Department's resources Saturday. Just after 5 p.m., fire crews were sent to the area of Lake Avenue in Georgia's Mills for a sinking boat. Everyone got out safely. The Sunapee Fire Department said crews immediately started containing a gasoline and oil spill coming from the sunken vessel to minimize environmental impacts. While that was happening, the department was called about a second potential oil spill in Sunapee Harbor. The Sunapee Fire Department said they were forced to divide their resources to respond with the help of surrounding communities. Officials say many of the firefighters who responded to both incidents had been awake throughout the night responding to a structure fire in Georgia's Mills. In a year when 2 critical races in New Hampshire could determine the majorities in the U.S. House and U.S. Senate, the Democratic National Committee decided to ignore decades of tradition and history and give another state the first-in-the-country presidential primary. The committee moved South Carolina's presidential primary ahead of New Hampshire's in a lopsided vote Friday, just as they did 4 years ago at the request of then-President Joe Biden, who finished well back in the 2020 New Hampshire presidential primary to have his candidacy resurrected by the South Carolina vote several weeks later. New Hampshire Democratic State Chair Raymond Buckley blasted the decision by the National Party's Rules and Bylaws Committee, which still needs approval by the National Committee when it meets next month. The average price of gasoline in New Hampshire is back over $4 a gallon amidst ongoing attacks between Iran and the United States. The average price of a gallon was $4.05 on Friday. It had dropped to the $3 range in June, according to Gas Buddy, after a recent high of $4.50 a gallon this spring. This time a year ago, the average was $2.99 a gallon. According to AAA, gas prices are highest in northern New Hampshire, hovering between $4.09 and $4.07 a gallon. While the cost of regular unleaded gasoline in the state has jumped over a dollar compared with a year ago, it still remains below the country's current average, which jumped up 15 cents in a week to $4.10 a gallon. Diesel fuel has also gone up in price to an average of $5.33 a gallon, about 10 cents higher than the national average. Dartmouth-Hitchcock's Pleasant Street Clinic in Concord is planning a 36,000-square-foot expansion that will add a comprehensive cancer center, new imaging and endoscopy services across from Concord Hospital. The project, the site's first major construction in 36 years, will keep the clinic operating during work and returns to the Concord Planning Board next month for final approval. The New Hampshire State Fire Marshal's Office said yesterday the investigation is ongoing into a fire that destroyed the floating restaurant The Dive in West Alton. The fire is believed to have started in the kitchen area. It's not considered suspicious, and the fire marshal says the owner is cooperating with the investigation. The boat is considered a total loss and has been towed away from the scene. The fire marshal's office is still working to determine how many people were on board when the fire fire broke out. Anyone who was on board and has not spoken to investigators is asked to contact the state fire marshal's office. A drowning investigation is underway after officials pulled a man out of the Piscataquag River near Douglas Street in Manchester on Friday, according to New Hampshire State Police Marine Patrol. The Manchester Fire Department received a call just before 7 p.m. that someone was in the water and did not resurface. According to State Police Marine Patrol, preliminary investigation has determined that 23-year-old Pacific Sybil Mana of Manchester was walking along the Piscataquag River Trail with a friend when he entered the river to swim by himself. Shortly afterwards, the friend noticed Sybil Mana began to struggle in the water and called 911. First responders pulled Sybil Mana out of the water and began life-saving efforts before transporting him to the hospital. He died there Saturday afternoon. 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
0: Conservationists are celebrating the addition of more than 700 acres of public land to the Green Mountain National Forest in northern Vermont. The area is rich in wetlands, tamarack and spruce trees, and cold water streams that are showing some resilience to the warming climate. The area is popular with anglers looking for brook and rainbow trout and has multiple hiking and snowmobile trails that will stay permanently connected. Last year, it brought more than $2 billion to Vermont. Homeowners offering short-term rentals in Norwich must now register with the town government and pay a $250 fee based on interim bylaws adopted by the town select board. The select board voted unanimously to approve the short-term rental bylaws for 2 years, effective immediately. Planning Commission Chair John Laspera said there are 3 ways to come into compliance: stop renting, register with the town and rent out the space for only a portion of the year so it passes as owner-occupied, or rent for a longer period by month or year. As incidents between bears and humans continue at record rates, the Vermont Fish and Wildlife Department is encountering public misperception that is leading Vermonters to avoid reporting minor bear activity because they fear the bear will be killed. Public Information Officer Joshua Morse said that 99% of the time when someone calls Fish and Wildlife, they will give the caller advice on how to coexist with the bear. He said not calling until the situation has escalated can make it difficult, if not impossible, to de-escalate things without considering killing the bear. An additional $25 million is now available in low-interest financing to help spur new housing, job creation, and affordability across Vermont. The financing is available through the Treasurer's Invest in Vermont program, which uses 12.5% of the state's average daily cash balance to provide low-interest loans for housing and economic development projects without spending tax dollars. And that's what's happening. Today is July 27th. On this day in 1866, the first permanent transatlantic telegraph cable was completed from Valentia Island, Ireland, to Heart's Content, Newfoundland. In 1949, the first flight of the de Havilland Comet, the world's first jet-powered airliner, took place. And in 1953, a ceasefire was achieved in the Korean War. Born on this date in 1877, Hungarian pianist, composer, and conductor Erno Dohnányi. In 1882, English pilot and engineer Geoffrey de Havilland, founder of the de Havilland Aircraft Company. And in 1948, American figure skater and sportscaster Peggy Fleming. Dying on this day in 1841, Russian poet and painter Mikhail Lermontov. In 1946, American novelist, poet, and playwright Gertrude Stein. And in 2003, English-American actor, comedian, television personality, and businessman Bob Hope.
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17: Before yesterday's Red Sox final game of the homestand, a 6-1 win over Toronto, management made a trade, sending young Sox pitcher Connelly Early to Washington for infielder Curtis Meade. This season, Meade, 17 home runs, 48 RBI, Sox GM Craig Breslow.
18: Yeah, it's been incredible to watch him get comfortable. The defense was consistent, but now that he's contributing on the offensive side as well, he's become a complete player.
17: Safe to say Breslow's trade of Connerly early did not sit well with his teammates, but the trade was made.
18: 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But we've had some other guys step up.
17: Craig Breslow, Red Sox next seven games, late night, West Coast. 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
20: A mainly dry day today until the afternoon or evening, where there could be just an isolated shower or thunderstorm chance. Temperatures today still approach the low 80s with a good amount of sunshine. As we head through the night tonight, humidity starts to rise into Tuesday, and Tuesday becomes more unsettled with showers and storms, especially through the afternoon and evening, ahead of a cooler and soggier stretch of weather through the middle of the week. Rain possible with highs only near 70 by Wednesday. From the Stormwatch 9 Weather Center, I'm meteorologist Jacqueline Thomas.
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23: NASA watched as a Russian-American space crew landed safely in the Central Asian country of Kazakhstan.
24: Touchdown. After 241 days in space, Chris Williams, Sergei Mikhaev, and Sergei Kitsvirchkov have returned to their home planet.
23: U.S. astronaut Chris Williams and the two Russian cosmonauts returned from the International Space Station, their Soyuz space capsule landing by parachute, another mission set for September. Roger Stern, Fox News.
25: As millions of Americans spend time outdoors this summer, dermatologists are bringing attention to a startling trend. Young people are ditching sunscreen, and at the same time, they're embracing tanning both indoors and out. Now, skin specialists are reminding their patients about the potential risks for cancer. The Centers for Disease Control and Prevention says ultraviolet radiation can be emitted by both natural sources like the sun and artificial ones too, like tanning beds. Also noting people should protect themselves from overexposure. And a reminder from dermatologists, although self-tanners are a good alternative to soaking up UV rays, sunscreen is still needed to protect the skin. I'm Marianne Rafferty, Fox News.
28: The big screen adventure continues, and moviegoers are still answering the call.
29: Promise me you will come back.
1: What if I can't?
28: Christopher Nolan's epic adventure, The Odyssey, shows no signs of slowing, pulling in an amazing $87 million in its second weekend in North American theaters. The biggest surprise, The Odyssey held strong, with ticket sales slipping only 30% from its massive $123.5 million debut. Disney's Moana and Toy Story 5 battled for the next spots on the chart, bringing in $10.5 million and $10 million, respectively. Carmen Roberts, Fox News.
2: Merry Christmas!
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4: Johnny Depp joined the crowds surrounding San Diego Comic-Con dressed in full character as Ebenezer Scrooge, promoting his new fall film, Ebenezer, after Paramount shelled out bucks to make a fake 1880s British Christmas village in the Gaslamp District next to the convention center. Depp emerged in costume and addressed the crowd, and then crashed Collider's Directors on Directing panel and Hall H with the trailer for Ebenezer. The film is out November 13th. Michelle Polino, Fox News.
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0: The dynamic of the Russia-Ukraine war resembles that of the American Civil War. In both wars, one side had or has vastly more resources than the other. In 1861, the Commonwealth of Massachusetts alone had a higher industrial output than the whole Confederacy. The imbalance between Russia and Ukraine isn't quite so drastic, but the best scenario for Ukraine would have been a short war in which the Russians were defeated decisively before they had time to commit the bulk of their resources. The Biden administration, having failed to deter Russia's invasion, gave Ukraine enough help to hold off the Russians, but not enough to win. Today, Europe faces the likelihood of a victorious Russia on its eastern border. The only way to stop Russia now is the way it was done in the Crimean War, by the direct military intervention of major European powers. I'm Rob at SugarRiverMedia.com.
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22: Selling your stuff on social media has become such a big deal that Meta wants in. 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Just like in other apps such as Poshmark or Etsy, Odyssey, just to name a couple. 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The service will also group inbox messages so sellers can more easily communicate with potential buyers. Meta seller apps are already available for both Apple's iOS and for Android. 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
1: It's July 27th, and this is your Fox Daily Snapshot. Forget about it. Today is National New Jersey Day. Forever the butt of so many jokes, New Jersey is one of the most interesting and diverse states in the Union. New Jersey was a key state in the American Revolution, as more battles were fought in the Garden State than any of the other states. When it comes to celebrities, Jersey has more than its fair share. From Bruce Springsteen to John Bon Jovi, Frank Sinatra to author Judy Blume, all of them have called Jersey their home. And as for one of the great New Jersey debates, allow me to put that to rest. It's called Taylor Ham, not pork roll. Also on this date in 1586, the tobacco plant was introduced in the New World as explorer Sir Walter Raleigh brings the plant from England to Virginia. And in 1940, Warner Brothers' wisecracking rabbit Bugs Bunny debuted on the big screen in the Oscar-nominated A Wild Hare.
3: What's up, Doc?
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8: I'm Nicole Murray with Your Money Now. Samsung Electronics said it has struck a pact with U.S. chip designer Broadcom to widen cooperation across memory chips, contract chip making, and advanced packaging. Winning long-term production commitments from Broadcom could boost utilization at Samsung's advanced manufacturing facilities to pull ahead in the race to supply AI chips. Oil prices are down this morning by at least 5% as Iran reportedly signals to halt attacks if the U.S. pause holds. West Texas Intermediate down to $84 a barrel, Brent at $90. Chinese AI startup DeepSeek has told prospective investors in its second fundraising round that it is suspending the deal for now. Bloomberg News reports DeepSeek verbally informed some of its potential backers that they would not be signing investment agreements in the coming days. Futures are sharply higher as oil prices fall. Dow futures up by more than 500 points. NASDAQ futures up by more than 300 points. On Friday, the Dow gained 235.
9: I'm Anna Eliopoulos with your Fox True Crime Minute. A discrepancy in the Nancy Guthrie case is now coming to light. Last week, a local Arizona reporter, now turned crime podcast journalist, read from the first ransom note, which was addressed to Savannah Guthrie. While Fox News reported on many of the same details, including a requested ransom of $4 million in Bitcoin, there was one major omission from the note that Fox viewed and the one recently revealed. The last sentence, which read, quote, "Her life is in your hands." The 84-year-old disappeared February 1st from her Tucson home, and a search for her has been going on ever since, with local authorities and the FBI involved. Later notes claim that Guthrie died shortly after she was taken, although no proof of life or death has ever been provided, and none of the ransom notes have been authenticated. There's more on this story at foxnews.com or subscribe to the Fox True Crime Podcast. I'm Anna Eliopoulos with your Fox True Crime Minute.
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11: Good Monday morning. Welcome back to God, Film, and Country. I'm your host, Tim Beard.
13: I'm Ken Moore.
11: It's going to be one of those shows.
13: Yep.
11: Can't even start the show without laughing. Well, just before we start the show, like, I know it doesn't matter for radio people, but it's like I'm looking up at the TV. Of course, there's like the sun in my eyes, so it's hard to see. But by sun, I mean that light right there.
13: Right, it's pretty bright.
11: I'm like, does that look dark? I'm like, I don't know. I've been driving so much, I can't see anyways.
13: Yeah. It looks okay from the side.
11: Yeah.
13: I think that's kind of making it look dark on your side.
11: Okay. Well, if you say it works.
13: I mean, I've seen it worse up there with the shadows and stuff, honestly.
11: I mean, that's not very comforting.
13: I'm just letting you know.
11: I mean, the darker it is, the more views we'll get. Like, that's normal, right?
13: Yes.
11: Like, if they don't see us, it'll be all good.
13: Yes.
11: Hey, you like my new hat?
13: I do.
11: RTS chassis. I picked up my motor last week on Thursday morning. No, Wednesday night. My week's been, how your weekend's been? Like,
13: yeah, you went all the way to Pennsylvania, right? Got back from vacation and then...
11: Yeah, I got back from my mission in the DR.
13: Yes. Not vacation, you're right. My bad.
11: It only irritates me because we're like, you're on vacation. I'm like, it's not vacation.
13: Right. I do understand. Yes.
11: I know you do.
13: I do understand what
11: I just want to clarify that.
13: Yeah, he's right.
11: So then I'm like, I need my motor so I can race on Friday. So I was like, huh, can I fit this in? You know, I've been out a week out of work, you know, whatever. Yeah, screw it. We'll make it work. So went down Wednesday, come back Thursday night, got my motor in, raced on Friday night. Motor's good. Track was rough, so like it was just really, really dry slick, so I couldn't get the car to hook up like I wanted. But practice was great. It was. Heat race, I was so mad because I missed a shift on a start, and then Tegan rear-ended me, and then my wife comes in and is like, is there anyone else you can buy fuel from? Because I get it from the Hinkleys. And and she's like, he just like run over you. And I'm like, and it wasn't his fault.
13: Right.
11: The car didn't go.
13: Yeah. There
11: oh. Was- and I was mad. Like, right. I was so mad. But I wasn't mad at him at all.
13: Right, right, right.
11: You missed I was it. Mad at myself.
13: Right.
11: I was mad like the car was so good during practice and then go out for the heat race and the car's junk. And like, yeah. And she's like, oh, because, you know, I mean, sometimes it happens. Someone just runs different. Over. And they just because they're
13: you got to know racing to
11: yeah
13: know, right understand what
11: I was
13: happened
11: like, no I walked over there after I'm like

0: like 10 years ago, I was good. Like, I won races. I got top threes.
1: Nice.
0: Like,
1: that's awesome.
0: I did well. And now it's, like, starting all over. It is starting all over. But it just seems like it's been a slower get back into it than, it, you know, like, the process.
1: Right.
0: I raced a couple years before my car was good. But I have good equipment now. So I'm like,
1: right.
0: It's frustrating. It really is. But I'll get it. It's just, and I don't dedicate a lot of time to it. I mean, during the week, I work on my car and stuff. But,
1: right.
0: you know, I haven't raced a lot this year either. And
1: exactly.
0: that was my second, well, really my first race because
1: right.
0: last time the motor was messed up. So
1: I had the same thing with my motorcycle. I was off at like 25 years. And then
0: yeah.
1: at first, I was like a little, you know.
0: I hear you.
1: And I'm comfortable. Like, so,
0: right.
1: So.
0: Yeah, it's just like getting used to it again.
1: Yeah,
0: just,
1: you'll get that back 100%.
0: It will. It's just
1: muscle memory.
0: When you put a lot of time into something, you really care about it. That's where you get frustration. Because
1: yes,
0: because
1: you no matter what, even though you love it, it's still hard work.
0: Right.
1: Yeah.
0: I mean, I demand results of other people. I demand more results for myself than other people do.
1: Right.
0: You know.
1: Right.
0: And so it's frustrating that like I spend a lot of time in the garage. Like that's where races are won is in the garage.
1: 100%.
0: Because I know so many guys. I'll show up and I'm watching. I'm like, you ain't taken that car out of the trail since the last race, have you? And you know they haven't.
1: Right.
0: And then they'll do good, but usually what happens, something will break because
1: yeah, they
0: look
1: the it
0: work,
1: over.
0: Right? You know?
1: Right, right.
0: And I do every time I come here. Like, I put the work into it. So.
1: Yes.
0: But I'll see results. It's just, you know. I was just looking. I'm impressed. You always get Christian's hats on now.
1: Yeah.
0: And
1: I try.
0: I see your shirt today.
1: Yeah.
0: Jesus paid for it all. Sin, shame, pain, past mistakes, rejection, loneliness, slavery to sin, spiritual death, amount due zero. So it's a receipt. For the wages of
1: yeah.
0: sin is death, but the gift of God is eternal life in Jesus Christ our Lord, Romans 6:23. Very nice. I like it.
1: Thank you.
0: And that's not the verse of the day for the cruise, but
1: no.
0: that is a very good verse.
1: Yeah, it is.
0: We do the soul script. That's part of the soul script, so.
1: Nice.
0: I like it. So
1: yeah.
0: So tell me, you were in Pennsylvania.
1: Yeah, so I drove. We left 5 o'clock yesterday morning, drove down, put on like 5 miles in the woods down there in places we'd never been, and then we woke up this morning and drove the 5-hour trip back.
0: Nice.
1: Yeah.
0: Whereabouts PA?
1: So we were down by West Warren. So it's kind of, there's a town called Vestal, or real close to Rome, New York, Vestal, New York.
0: So you're really close then.
1: Yeah.
0: You're only 5 hours. Because I went, it was 7 hours to New York, which is next to Harrisburg.
1: Right.
0: And then Reading is where I get my car parts, but that's like an hour closer. It's
1: yeah.
0: or, you know, like 6.5 hours from here.
1: I try to keep it within a 6-hour because I just run down on the weekends.
0: Gotcha.
1: Try to hunt, come home.
0: Try to. How many deer did you see?
1: 150 yesterday.
0: So hard to hunt down there.
1: It's pretty tough. Yeah, we set up a couple game cameras, and Josh already got a nice buck on it, and tons of yeah. It's just this way. It's worth it.
0: Crazy.
1: It's so hard to hunt here that it's nice just to go. So I hunted down there last year one day, and just in that one day, sitting in a tree, not moving around at all, 60 deer went by.
0: And why didn't you shoot one?
1: Because I went to shoot a buck. And blew my bow up off the side of the tree with my crossbow, because that's the stuff that I do. It's kind of like missing the gear in the race car.
0: Yeah.
1: You drive down, you put all the work, you hunt, you pick the right spot, and then it all comes together, and then me.
0: Yeah.
1: Nothing to do with the deer. Me.
0: Wow.
1: Everything worked out perfectly. We were walking through the woods yesterday, and I look at Josh, like, we're coming up to a spot that's it's really good for buck bedding. We walk 30 yards, and a buck stands up out of his bed and runs off. He's like, what? Like, yeah, that's just years of looking at this stuff over and over and over again, like, the same thing, but we'll see how I do under the moment. That's where it matters.
0: That's true.
1: Right?
0: It's all about that moment.
1: It is, and that's where I seem to blow it big time, more times than not, honestly.
0: Yeah, because you can be the best mechanic in the world working on a race car in your garage and doesn't mean nothing.
1: It's the same. Exactly.
0: You don't show up on game day. You don't show up on race day. You got nothing.
1: Right. If your mind is not, yeah. It's just, that's how it is.
0: That's crazy.
1: Yeah.
0: I got 3 bikes today.
1: Oh, okay. Yeah.
0: For the Dominican.
1: Yeah, yes.
0: Only 297 to go to meet the goal.
1: Not bad.
0: And I was thinking, though, and they're decent bikes. They are. Like I said to people, I was like, listen, either I want a new bike

0: or a bike that, you know, kids ran, you know, had a few times, and
1: right.
0: like, don't bring me some piece of junk that you wouldn't give to one of your kids
1: right.
0: as a present, you know
1: right.
0: what I'm saying?
1: Exactly, right. Make it sure it's functional and good. And yeah.
0: And so, yeah, I got three out there that'll work.
1: Nice.
0: And then, but I was also thinking, I was like, I should chat GPT this and probably tell me, can I fit 300 bikes in a store, you know, one of those 40-foot shipping containers?
1: That's a great question. Yeah.
0: I think so. And I think stacked them, right. I think you can do it.
1: I think if you lay them down and stack them, 100%.
0: I think you can do it.
1: Yeah, I agree.
0: I also thought about, what am I going to do with 300 bikes when I'm, like, as they come in?
1: What am I going to do with them? A good way to find out is put them in a storage unit.
0: Yeah.
1: If they all fit.
0: If I had one empty.
1: Right, yeah.
0: I had three of them, and they're all full.
1: I got two at my house, and same thing.
0: They are amazing things, though.
1: They are great.
0: They really are.
1: Yeah, so I have, like, so many, yeah.
0: But, man, I tell you, you know why you don't see storage units in the Dominican? Because people don't have the money to have all that extra junk.
1: Right, yes.
0: Like, I'll go through my garage. My brother loves it, because I'll just call him up and say, come get it. It's right. either going to go to you or it's going to the dumpster.
1: Right.
0: And, I mean, I'll get rid of stuff that, like...
1: That's sports stuff.
0: ...is worth money.
1: Yeah, I'm with you.
0: Motor, just, I don't care.
1: I've done it cleaning out apartments.
0: Yes.
1: I'm like, oh, that's pretty nice, but at the same time, I don't have time to deal with this.
0: No, because I got to weigh, okay, is the stress of dealing with this, having this, worth what it would be just to go buy a new one if I ever needed one again?
1: Right.
0: And the answer always is no.
1: Right.
0: Because what is that stress worth?
1: Right. 100%.
0: And so I'm like, get rid of it.
1: Yes.
0: And I still have so much stuff.
1: Yeah, and it never stops.
0: I need an organizer.
1: Yeah.
0: Like a person that's good at organizing.
1: That's not me. Adriano.
0: No. He just throws everything away.
1: Really?
0: Oh, he's horrible.
1: Oh, so
0: I wouldn't want him in my house.
1: Like, it's all going.
0: He didn't matter what it was.
1: Right.
0: But my grandfather gave me that, throw it away, doesn't matter.
1: Yeah, he's like, out of here.
0: You haven't seen it in 3 years, you don't need it.
1: Yeah.
0: Whoa. But that was, you know,
1: yeah, I'm with
0: family
1: you.
0: Heirloom.
1: I could see that, actually.
0: Oh, yeah.
1: I just see how organized he is. I like that.
0: Oh, yeah.
1: So, that's all you said.
0: Okay. He's organized. He goes through and just... throw it away.
1: I don't need this no more, yeah.
0: And can you imagine, like, if it was not his stuff, how much worse he would be?
1: Yeah, zero attachment.
0: None. Oh, man.
1: You won't even know it's missing.
0: No. And eventually, down the road, you realize.
1: Yeah, what happened?
0: Like, we've done that. Like, okay, if you haven't had it in, like, 5 years, you're never going to need it.
1: I try that.
0: But I feel like then as soon as you throw it away, you're like, hey... Have you seen... I'll ask Andrew. Hey, have you seen that whatever?
1: Yep.
0: No. Or
1: didn't you get rid of that? Or
0: yeah.
1: It's like, oh.
0: You threw that away. And I'm like, wait, what? I threw it away? She's like, you threw it away. I'm like, I must have been one of those cleaning moods. Or you threw it away and didn't tell me.
1: Yeah.
0: Just get rid of it.
1: I'm sure that happens to me. And
0: you just don't notice.
1: Yeah. Cause
0: I'm wondering how many things of mine now that she's thrown away that I haven't known about.
1: Yeah.
0: That's a good question.
1: Like, I got tons of hunting stuff. It's probably like when you were racing. And I just never know, right? Because the technology keeps going. I'm like, I might need that someday. So I keep it around. I haven't needed it yet. But you're right. The second I toss it, the situation will come up like, oh, where are those sticks or whatever it is?
0: Right.
1: I'm with you on that. It's a human dilemma.
0: It really is. So we got bicycles. So I have a goal of 300.
1: Yeah.
0: And I'm going to ship them down to the DR in a storage container or 40-foot shipping container. And then I'll figure it out from there. So I'm looking for either bicycles from all sizes, from little kids up to adult.
1: Yeah.
0: You know, a teenage kid using an adult bike, right? BMX, you know, regular bike. There is a road bike out there. I don't think I want many of those. They don't have roads. Like, they don't have...
1: Yeah. I see what you're saying. Like the regular 10-speed.
0: Yeah, like a kid's bike, BMX, or 10-speed, like mountain bike kind of thing.
1: Mountain bike, that's what I mean, versus the street 10-speed.
0: Yes.
1: With the little narrow tires.
0: Yes.
1: I know exactly, yeah, because those would be hard for anyone to ride, actually.
0: Yeah. So, and if you don't have any of that or whatever, and you're like, hey, I want to just donate to this, please reach out to us. We don't have to pay the cost to get it shipped there, and then obviously to move it when it's there. I'll figure out what I'm going to do with it when I was there. Because that was the other thing. I'm like, what am I going to do with 300 bikes when it gets to the DR?
1: Right. How are you transporting them to the villages after?
0: Well, that I have to do a box truck. But what am I going to do with 300 bikes in the meantime?
1: Oh, well, I wouldn't ship them until, like, when you're ready to...
0: Oh, yeah, but you know how that goes.
1: Right, so you do got to have a little grace period.
0: Yes.
1: Now, can stuff sit in port for any amount of time, or you just don't know
0: yet? I don't know yet. I got to look into it more.
1: Okay.
0: Right, if I have a window there.
1: Right.
0: Be like, listen, I'm going to come get half today, and I'll get the rest tomorrow.
1: Right, right.
0: I mean, I'll figure out those logistics, but if you want to help, like, I don't care if you're like, hey, and I'll donate $10 or $100 or $1,000 or a bike or two bikes or 10 bikes.
1: I tell you a good way to get some bicycles is I would get a hold of the police department because they sell a ton of them every year that no one claims that gets stolen or they find, like, every year. There's probably 50 bikes there.
0: Oh, it'd be so cool to send bikes down. It says on them for the stickers, it's property of Newport Police Department.
1: Yeah. I know Claremont does it a lot, actually. That just dawned on me.
0: That's a good point.
1: Like, I just think you could pick up a bunch of them for about nothing.
0: Yeah.
1: And it's going to a good cause, so I bet they would be all about it.
0: Yeah. I mean, this is a great gift for, you know.
1: Yeah.
0: And the thing is, even, like I said, if it's a lightly used bike, it's going to be better than the Chino crap I would have bought down there.
1: Yes.
0: And I just don't want to do that.
1: Like last year, I drove by the Common. That's why I thought of it. And Claremont Police was doing their annual bike thing. They only sold like 10% of them or so. There's still a big chunk of them left over that they'll probably carry. But I would assume for space-wise,
0: right,
1: they'd be like, here. And then a lot of them are really good shape.
0: Right.
1: A lot of it is punks walking by somebody's yard in the middle of the night not wanting to walk across Claremont, so they grab some poor kid's bike and ride it across, and then they leave it.
0: That sounds very much like experience coming from you.
1: Just saying, I know it happens.
0: Listen, more than 7 years statute of limitations is up. You're fine. You can talk about
1: it. I'm 50 now, so...
0: You're well
1: 40-something, yeah.
0: Yes.
1: But I'm just saying, I know how that stuff happens.
0: Oh, man. Yeah, so that and baseball gloves.
1: Yeah.
0: So I go down August 10th again. Baseball gloves, baseballs, bats I'm kind of on because I can only take so many. I'm going to have to put it like in a special bag.
1: Right.
0: But I mean, I still could use some because I only have like four right now. So I mean, right, I could use some.
1: Right.
0: But
1: at least with the balls and the gloves, they can at least play catch right out of the gate.
0: Yes.
1: Right. Like,
0: and so like really looking for gloves like for like teenage kids.
1: Okay.
0: Or, you know, like 10, 11-year-olds can still use a regular glove. Like, the T-ball gloves are harder because I don't have that many small kids that care.
1: Right.
0: It's more kids that are middle school age. Okay. And older.
1: Oh, and older, right.
0: So, like, a regular baseball mitt,
1: right,
0: is perfect. In those, I encourage used ones because, you know, used not...
1: Are you giving little kids bikes, too? Because I'm just asking because I have a radio flyer...
0: There you go.
1: Tricycle that's in
0: perfect
1: good shape that just sitting outside.
0: Yeah, we'll do. Yeah, little kids too.
1: Okay, I'm just curious. Yeah, and those take up a little more room.
0: That's fine.
1: But not mine.
0: We have a 40-foot box to
1: fit. Right, so I'm just saying. After I was that, looking around what I got at the house. I got like four or five. Jordan, we bought her a brand new bicycle, I don't know, 2 years ago. I think she rode it twice. But it's sitting outside, so the chain's getting rusty, you know what I mean? So it's one of those.
0: I think it's really nice, and then...
1: Like, the paint's perfect and everything?
0: I put some WD on the chain if it's good.
1: Right, so I'm going to have Sean maybe looking to get a new chain.
0: Yeah.
1: Little things, like, because otherwise it's just going to sit there for the next 20 years, because I'm never going to ride it.
0: No. Like, no, that would be perfect. Like, yeah. We just thought this is the way to do it.
1: Yeah, no, I like it.
0: And I'll figure out all the rest of the stuff.
1: That's a great way to give Christmas to them. I like it. I like it a lot. Yeah.
0: No,
1: new bikes, yeah.
0: So, and we're going to do, like, Christmas. I want to do... Like, presents that they can open to.
1: Right.
0: Like, they don't experience like we experience here.
1: Right.
0: And we're just so, well, we're so fortunate, we just don't see it, but...
1: Oh, it's definitely, we are complacent in our blessings, but I agree.
0: Very much.
1: Yeah.
0: Like, Christmas here with my kids sometimes, I'm like, what are we doing?
1: Oh, I've had that moment. And I've literally had it make me sick. I was like, this was so stupid.
0: Like, I love you guys, and you're great, but...
1: Right.
0: No one should get this much stuff.
1: With you.
0: Like, no.
1: Yeah.
0: Sometimes after Christmas, like, all right, grab some toys. We're going to find some kids that don't got nothing.
1: We kind of simplified it down about, I don't know, 5 or 6 years ago, where we bought more stuff that we would do as a family. Like, we'd get trips to, like, Disney on Ice.
0: Yes. Yeah.
1: Like, stuff that were... Because those moments mean more than the toys.
0: Yes.
1: Like, we'd get them one big gift each.
0: Yeah.
1: A couple things they need, right? Because they all need stuff. And then we would try to do things that got them outside. Like the zip line. That was a Christmas present. But I knew it was going to get them outside, not in-house. Kind of. So we just try to be more intentional with what we were doing with them, because it was the same thing. Like, we had to take a timeout one time. That's how stupid it was. Like, and then go back to opening presents. Like, that, you should never do that. That's just obnoxious.
0: Yeah. It's a little much.
1: Right. And the kids barely remember that Christmas.
0: Right.
1: But they remember the stuff that we go do.
0: It's the memories that are priceless.
1: Yes. So
0: it's not the, oh, you remember when, I think I look back as a kid, what are things that stick out to me? And it's never like that, oh, that year, this item was a big thing.
1: Right.
0: No, it'd be like, oh, my parents brought me here.
1: Exactly.
0: It's a memory. It's like, yes. I remember camping as a kid. I remember going to antique engine shows as a kid.
1: Right.
0: Tractor shows, you know.
1: My parents used to bring us to the White Mountains all the time. Yes. Stuff like that. Like,
0: you remember those. You don't remember, oh, do you remember when we got that doll that I always wanted? Or,
1: exactly.
0: Like, no one remembers that stuff.
1: Yeah. So now we're like, what do you want to do this year? Give me a list, and then we get them tickets or whatever, and then, yeah.
0: And we'll do, like, when we get Christmas, we'll do a lot more stuff out in community and stuff.
1: I agree. Yeah, I'm looking forward to that.
0: Yeah. I mean, we should do it year-round, because that's, as Christians, what we should do, but people do tend to do it more at Christmas time. But
1: right.
0: It's really, it's what life's all about, is giving, serving others, right?
1: It's 100%.
0: We say it all the time.
1: Yes.
0: Just serve other people.
1: Yeah. And it can be simple things, like,
0: Yeah.
1: Yeah. I'm with you on that 100%. This stuff, wearing all this, is serving people sometimes, and then sometimes it's rubbing people the wrong way. But
0: that's perfect.
1: But I've got to the point where I don't even care anymore.
0: You can't.
1: Like,
0: you shouldn't. I got this thing.
1: Go ahead.
0: No, go ahead.
1: I was going to say, I show up with, like, or Josh or Devin or whatever, we go to walk in, I sometimes can see the expression.
0: Good.
1: I'm like, I'm all good about it.
0: I have to get better in not engaging with dumb people.
1: Yes.
0: So there's a meme on Facebook. I'm telling you, man, Facebook purposely tries to irritate me at times.
1: It's like the devil book.
0: Because all these Catholic things pop up, and, you know, we've had this conversation.
1: Yes.
0: It's like the most beautiful buildings. The most beautiful churches are Catholic.
1: Yes.
0: Yet, those are the most dead churches. Not necessarily the people, but just there's no Christ there. It's all tradition.
1: Yes.
0: It's all religion, which will all send you to hell, because only a relationship with Jesus is going to send you to heaven.
1: Right.
0: You idolize Mary. Oh, no, we don't. Yeah, you do. Everything you have, you sell, and everything is about Mary.
1: Yeah, driving back today, I drove by St. Mary's Hospital.
0: Oh, yeah.
1: And I was like, okay.
0: Yeah.
1: Why not a Jesus hospital?
0: Right.
1: You know?
0: Because he would heal them all and be out of there.
1: Right.
0: So this meme comes up, and I'm not part of this group. I'm telling you, the demons are just messing with me today.
1: Okay.
0: They're like, hey, well, really get him. So nobody hates people for being baptized. I know people who have been baptized who hate gay people. And according to Catholic tradition, baptism makes you a Christian. Yet many baptized Christians believe gay people are created for damnation and will go to hell simply for being gay. Nobody hates the baptism. The issue is the hatred. And so I commented, I said, well, first of all, this is always how it comes out, especially like liberal people. It's you hate something. Or you're Islamophobic. No, I'm not. I'm not scared of anything. And it's not hate. Just because you don't agree with me doesn't make it hate.
1: Right.
0: It makes you're a weak-minded person that can't stand up to an argument or a discussion with somebody because you have nothing, right? So I had commented, and I don't even remember what I commented, in this person that's clearly, it was like trans something or other, apparently has a demon in him. And I wanted to really get in an argument. And I was going to, like, go low, which you shouldn't.
1: So, yeah, you're in a spot where I was, like, 5 years ago with this stuff. And I had to stop because I knew I was part of what was going on. Where, like, I want to attack them on their beliefs.
0: Right.
1: Right? But, man, you're really supposed to love the hell out of them. You know what I mean?
0: Literally.
1: And so I had to stop all that engagement. Personally, because I just wasn't doing any good to the situation, even though I was right in my beliefs. If that makes sense.
0: No, some of these people, it's not bad. Some of these are literally just a site that I was like, right. Shouldn't even... It Been came on. Up, right? Because
1: yeah, that's
0: you're
1: weird.
0: Literally nothing you're going to get to these people. Okay. They're all demons.
1: Right.
0: So, there's a guy, so he has a swastika on his back, right?
1: Yes.
0: And someone's on there, well, he should have got rid of this. He should have got rid of the tattoo. And I'm just like, you foul devils. This man tries to change his life, and you want to judge him based on that, right? And so then... It just reminded me, it says in 1 Samuel 16:7, but the Lord said to Samuel, do not consider his appearance or his height, for I have rejected him. The Lord does not look at the things people look at. People look on the outward appearance, but the Lord looks at the heart. And it just irritated me so much, the comments from these people that...
1: I think that's fair, yeah.
0: It's just all people have to do is look at other people and criticize and say things about them, yet they never look at themselves.
1: Right.
0: There's another scripture about, you know, talking about the speck in your eye, as I have a log in my eye.
1: Right.
0: About my sin, and I'm trying to pick out yours.
1: Exactly.
0: And what I'm doing is 10 times worse. It's like, this is why I stay off, like I said, I usually just scroll by.
1: Right.
0: The Catholic ones I really get into, though. Because yes. I can defend everything so well with Scripture, and I know it so well with those things. That I saw, and like, in those conversations, you normally aren't is like, because they still believe.
1: Right.
0: This one was just like, basically, you literally just have demons that are arguing with you.
1: Right, right.
0: And I straight up said that to him at first. And then I said, you know what? I bless you in Jesus' name.
1: That's what I'm talking about. I love that.
0: And that's when then I stopped. And you don't have to comment stop, right. too.
1: Right, because at that point, right.
0: Yes.
1: Yeah, no, I love that. I love that you did that.
0: Yeah.
1: Because that took me forever. And I still go down the rabbit holes. Like, I will type a whole thing out.
0: Yes.
1: Right? And then I'm like, ugh. And I delete. Like, I wasted 10 minutes of my life typing that thing. And I was thoughtful. And my points are awesome.
0: And I just want to send it.
1: Yeah.
0: This rageful thing.
1: Yes, but I know what's going to happen. It's just going to open up Pandora's box. And
0: the thing is, you're never... There's some people... There are people you can talk to about things... And you actually can sway them, and they'll actually see the light.
1: Right, they're willing to learn.
0: There's a lot of people that absolutely, no matter what you say,
1: yes,
0: will never, ever see the light.
1: Right,
0: not
1: no matter what.
0: In
1: right.
0: that argument, anyways, right?
1: Yes,
0: you just have to pray for them, and God's gonna
1: and hope God right. gives them a moment.
0: Yeah,
1: yes, I'm with you. I have a guy I really, really like, but he's so left, so liberal, so anti-God. I really. Want to jump on his posts, but I don't. But I like the guy, and I respect him because I think he's smart. He's a hard worker. Like, he does all the things right. He's good with his family.
0: You should jump on him.
1: But, I mean, I've invited him on the show, and he's like, oh, that sounds super intimidating, but so cool. Because he's smart. He would be able to hold his own, but the facts, like, yeah, he doesn't argue with me because early on, I used to jump on it with him. Like, and I'd be like, well, this is the fact. Of what you're saying, and he's like, oh, yeah, blah. I'm like, okay, you can't just, your emotion, just because you're loud or emotional doesn't make you right.
0: Yeah, and the loudest, most emotional people are the ones that
1: right.
0: you see all the time.
1: Yes.
0: And then they think that they're the majority of the country because they're the loudest. No, most people reserve and don't speak.
1: Right.
0: But they think not like you.
1: It's like that woman you guys had to kick out of church. Just because yeah. she was loud didn't make her right. Right,
0: no.
1: Like, I'm just saying, like...
0: No, she could have stayed. Her demon had to leave.
1: Yes.
0: Thank right. God, that woman, like, disappeared.
1: Good. Whew. Yes.
0: She lived in my mother-in-law's building.
1: Yeah.
0: I was thinking what kind of nightmare that was going to be.
1: Right, the whole thing,
0: Thank
1: right.
0: Jesus, she disappeared.
1: Yeah, see you later.
0: Some other town's being... yeah, that was... Whew, that was a good one. I forgot about that one.
1: Yeah, there's just people out there that, like, again, unless there's an intervention from God...
0: Yes.
1: There's nothing we can do to convince them because that's just who they are.
0: Like, but the truth will set you free.
1: It sure does.
0: I came out to work on some work stuff and then do show prep, which good thing I did because just things took longer than I expected and whatever. So I was just looking at videos and there's so many powerful ones about like you people have this maybe an American view of Jesus, how he was, and they think he was just all love and he's just this... He just went around and he just loved everyone and he was all just, you know, butterflies and warm, fuzzy feelings.
1: Right.
0: That was not him at all.
1: No.
0: Most people wouldn't have liked him at all.
1: Right.
0: Because he spoke the truth and the truth irritates people.
1: Right. He, trying to think of a good... There's a lot of people out there like that, that have a real... It's almost like a dry sense of humor. Like, they just speak directly to you, but in a nice way, but it's really telling you off at the same time.
0: Yes.
1: You know what I mean? Like,
0: like, he flipped tables.
1: Yeah.
0: He grabbed a whip in the temple, because they turned his father's house into a den of thieves.
1: Right.
0: Like, he called out the Sadducees and the Pharisees. He called out people for their sins.
1: Yes.
0: And people don't like that.
1: No.
0: Like, that's why they don't like Jonathan Shuttlesworth. That's why they don't like Russell. Because he's always calling... They call it out.
1: Right. Well, if you think God or Jesus is all forgiving of all things, then you're wrong, because he's the number one thing that holds you accountable to go to heaven.
0: Yeah, he'll forgive all your sins. Yeah,
1: if you did whatever you wanted to, and no acknowledgement, you're above everything yourself, like... At the end of the day, he's not like, oh, okay, it's okay.
0: No.
1: Like, there's accountability there.
0: Right.
1: Like, there's
0: no more grace.
1: There's required action.
0: Right. Yes.
1: Right? Like, he's allowing you to do what you want. You're allowed.
0: Correct.
1: But, I mean, and he is all loving, but there's a standard to it.
0: Correct. His grace and mercy last forever.
1: Yes.
0: But that doesn't, and he loves you.
1: Yes.
0: But you love your kid. Would you want your kid to go down a road like that?
1: Right, exactly. 100%.
0: No, of course you don't.
1: Right.
0: But...
1: And when they become adults, you can't control them anymore.
0: Right.
1: It's the same thing.
0: Yeah.
1: Kind of, you know, like, you see. You're why. You see where it's going, but it's like, okay. Yeah.
0: Yeah, it's...
1: But I agree with you. He's not all just, oh, it's okay to do this, and it's okay to do that. Like,
0: and this is what the majority of Christian churches in this country now preach.
1: Right.
0: It's just this watered-down Christianity. Mm. Oh, let's not convict anyone because, boy, that'll hurt their feelings.
1: Right.
0: And you're literally just damning these people. This is why I go after the Catholic Church so hard.
1: I get it. That. Because you care. I do understand
0: because
1: that.
0: Because I care.
1: Right. I do understand
0: that. People literally go to church every single Saturday or whatever you do, Sunday, go to church, and you think you're all good with God, but in reality you're not because you don't have a clue.
1: Yeah,
0: because
1: the other 6 days you're doing... You.
0: Yeah, but even the ones that aren't, they don't even know Jesus because, the priest forgives my sins. No, only Jesus can forgive
1: that,
0: your sins.
1: Yeah, that too, yes.
0: You're not held accountable to your priest.
1: Yeah,
0: you're held accountable to God.
1: Your priest cannot help you go to heaven.
0: No.
1: He can give you advice, but yes.
0: When you're standing before Jesus on Judgment Day, do you think your priest gets to stand next to you and say, well, I told him to do 10 Hail Marys this day,
1: right,
0: and he did, and he fixed. No, that's not how it works.
1: Exactly.
0: Depart from me. I never knew you.
1: Right.
0: The Bible says that you have to have a relationship with him, not your priest, Mary.
1: Yeah. One of my memories that keeps popping up one time is I was like, stop judging me on my sins because God's not going to ask you about mine.
0: Amen.
1: Yes. And I share it every year because it's so true.
0: Yes.
1: Like, yeah, it's just power. Yeah, it's a good one. So
0: that's what gets me because... And I think it gets me in the Dominican the most. Like, when I went into that, it's a beautiful church in Higüey. I mean, it is beautiful. It's literally, the town is around it. It's a big property. I mean, it is beautiful. I've been in it 2 times now.
1: Nice.
0: But the first time I went in there, I was just like, all these people. And that's when I, like, just felt such fire inside and anger, too, where I was like, all these people here, first of all, they're poor. They're here for out of desperation. Like, they love God, but they're like, they need something.
1: Yes, they need some hope.
0: They need hope.
1: Hope
0: they
1: is a real thing, yes.
0: And they're going up praying to Mary.
1: Yeah.
0: There ain't none of your prayers are ever coming true.
1: Right.
0: None of them. Because Mary's not going to answer any of your prayers.
1: Well, it's not how it works.
0: She doesn't
1: have the power to.
0: She doesn't.
1: Right. I mean, that's 100%.
0: She has zero power.
1: Right.
0: She's no different than you, me, or anyone else.
1: Right. Just a normal human.
0: Without Jesus, she goes to hell.
1: Right.
0: Well, wait, that was her son. It doesn't matter.
1: Right, she still had the...
0: He was the Savior. It doesn't matter that she brought him into the world.
1: Right, right.
0: That doesn't matter.
1: Right.
0: It's not scriptural anywhere.
1: Yeah, it doesn't talk that much about it other than...
0: No.
1: Right, like...
0: Jesus put her in her place.
1: Yes.
0: Multiple times.
1: Right.
0: And it's like, but that's... We don't pray to Mary. It's just, you know, she's his mom. And like, you do pray to Mary. You do idolize Mary.
1: Right.
0: Because if you didn't idolize her, you wouldn't have every freaking thing in your church is Mary, Mary, Mary. And then you have Jesus on a cross, poor, pitiful Jesus on a cross. He was on that cross for 1 moment.
1: Well, again, the... Not even, yeah. the mom, the woman in the story gets idolized automatically, where she didn't do that much, right? Like, I don't know.
0: Birth a child just like everyone else did.
1: Yes.
0: He just happened to be the son of man.
1: Right. Like, thank God for Mary. I mean, and God chose her for a good reason.
0: Oh, yeah.
1: All that stuff.
0: Trust me, I have nothing against Mary.
1: Right.
0: My issue is not with Mary.
1: Mary, right,
0: it's
1: right.
0: It's with all you people that are worshiping her.
1: Yes,
0: oh, exactly. We're not worshiping her, really?
1: Right.
0: You're not?
1: Right.
0: You pray to her.
1: Yeah.
0: Say your Hail Marys. What? Wait. So pray Mary. No.
1: Yeah.
0: Jesus.
1: Yeah, it's not the Church of Jesus. It's the St. Mary's or...
0: Yes.
1: Like, it's all that stuff.
0: Yes.
1: Yeah.
0: St. Peter's. St. this. Right. St. blah, blah, blah, blah, blah, right. blah, blah, blah.
1: Should all be the Church of Jesus Christ.
0: But that's what the Catholic Church did.
1: Right.
0: You couldn't... You know, you could be excommunicated. You didn't... weren't allowed to have Bibles for a long time.
1: I was going to say, the Catholics would not even allow, because they didn't want you to read the whole scripture.
0: Yeah, they didn't want you to learn that.
1: For actually, like 1,000 years or something. It was a long time. Although, I don't know if I'm right on that, but
0: it was a long time.
1: Yeah.
0: No, all the power is in you.
1: Right.
0: God lives in you. It's not the priest. You don't have to go to the priest for nothing.
1: Right.
0: The Bible doesn't say that.
1: No.
0: The Bible says, ask for anything in my name and it'll be given to you.
1: Yes.
0: Doesn't say ask anything in Pastor Sam's name and it will be given to you.
1: Right.
0: Doesn't say that. It doesn't say if you go and you give away all your property to the priest, you'll be healed.
1: Yeah.
0: No, healing's free.
1: I've seen people do that and have nothing at the end of their lives.
0: That's wickedness.
1: I know someone who did that, actually.
0: Right.
1: They gave everything to the church.
0: Mm-hmm. I've seen it too.
1: And
0: think they're gonna buy their way into heaven.
1: They're at the end of this person was super successful. Like, had multiple businesses, properties, and he gave it all to the church, and today he's living with his family, his daughter and stuff, mm-hmm. because he got nothing out of it because he gave it for the wrong reason.
0: You cannot buy your way
1: right.
0: into heaven.
1: You can't.
0: It is absolutely impossible.
1: Right.
0: But you can give your way into many things.
1: Right. You can serve your way in.
0: Yes.
1: Absolutely. Like, yes, serve, do the things you're supposed to, Jesus.
0: You need a relationship with Jesus.
1: Yes.
0: Now, can you give your way into a lot of things? Absolutely.
1: Right.
0: Because God sees that.
1: Right.
0: And God will meet you. 100%.
1: Yeah.
0: Reaping, sowing. It's so biblical.
1: He talks about the greatest grace is giving to the poor. And
0: I
1: mean,
0: you're supposed to do that.
1: But you're serving.
0: But many people think, that's fine, I just give away this and then I'm good.
1: Yeah.
0: And a lot of times, Catholic Church, we like, oh yeah, you give us this, and this would definitely buy some grace with God. No, mercy to mercy, from glory to glory, mercy to mercy. It's forever following you. It's God's. It's not anyone else's to give to you.
1: Right.
0: It's already yours.
1: It is. Exactly. The day you're born, you're entitled to it.
0: Yes. All you have to do is ask for it.
1: It is. Yes.
0: It's the craziest thing. The whole concept of God and everything is so crazy because it's right there. All you need to do is reach out and accept it.
1: Yes.
0: And people are going to sit there and people are going to sit on Judgment Day like, I didn't know. And I'm like, your whole life you've been told. But you mocked it and you thought it was funny and it was just like, look at those crazy people.
1: Every human will bow.
0: Everyone.
1: Yes.
0: Angel, demon.
1: Everyone.
0: Satan.
1: Yes.
0: All will bow at the name of Jesus.
1: Yeah.
0: Huh. I didn't mean to go off on that, but.
1: Okay. That's not bad.
0: I feel better. All right. We've talked about this for a while and then. I've been on the fence about talking about it, and I'm like, I'm like, how? Because I'm not even sure I'm going to say yet exactly. So I'm actually going to put a lot of it on you, which is good.
1: Okay, but I'll take it.
0: I have a clip. It was longer, and it was better. It was really good, but there's things he says that I can't allow to on say the, on the
1: yeah,
0: show.
1: Yeah, yes, exactly.
0: So
1: I'm with you.
0: I cut it down, and I'm praying I got it all, because if not, I'll have to edit it after.
1: Okay.
0: All right, so this clip.
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3: A mainly dry day today until the afternoon or evening, where there could be just an isolated shower or thunderstorm chance. Temperatures today still approach the low 80s with a good amount of sunshine. As we head through the night tonight, humidity starts to rise into Tuesday, and Tuesday becomes more unsettled with showers and storms, especially through the afternoon and evening, ahead of a cooler and soggier stretch of weather through the middle of the week. Rain possible with highs only near 70 by Wednesday. From the Stormwatch 9 Weather Center,
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5: Hope you all had a great weekend. Hope you had some time to sit back, hang out with your family, friends, you know, and enjoy things a little bit. Because this week, you have no time to do those things. I mentioned at the end of last week that this is one of the busiest calendar weeks that we have on the year. And indeed it is. Kicking things off, we got durable goods orders this morning. Those came out at 8:30 a.m. If you didn't look at them, I'm sorry, but they happened. Tomorrow, we've got ADP reporting, weekly employment change. We've got S&P Case-Shiller Home Price Index, the FHFA Home Price Index. Some more data coming out then. Wednesday, we've got a Fed meeting. We also get EIA data on crude and refined product inventories. Thursday, PCE inflation data and personal income and personal spending numbers. Jobless claims also going to be coming out then. And then Friday, you can finally relax a little bit because there's not much then. But on the earnings side, busy as well. Tuesday, things start to kick into higher gear. We've got Visa, Coca-Cola, Boeing, Corning, Waste Management, UPS, Sherwin-Williams, Hilton, you know, some names there. Wednesday, things really get moving. Microsoft, Meta, Costco, Procter & Gamble, General Dynamics, Boston Scientific, Robinhood. Nice little day. Thursday, Apple, Amazon, MasterCard, Altria, Bristol-Myers, Squibb. You're talking, you know, when anytime you've got four Mag 7 names in 2 days, That's a week right there. So a lot coming up. If you need to find time to get some sleep, I recommend the night, because during the day you should be plugged into this, you know, not 24 hours a day, because that's not the day, but look, we got about 16 hours of daylight right now in the northern hemisphere. I recommend taking most of that to pay
6: study
5: attention to what's going on with markets and the economy this week.
6: Yeah.
5: And then next week you can get back to chilling.
6: Okay. Deal.
5: So, busy week. Over the weekend in the Middle East, which had, you know, become kind of a fulcrum for, you know, markets in the last week. Over the weekend, we had three straight nights where there were no strikes between the U.S. and Iran. No formal, you know, memorandum of understanding signed. Nothing like that. It just seems as though from the reporting, the U.S. basically said, look,

0: We've pretty much struck just about everything that we want to right now, so we're not going to strike anything else. Neuron came out and said, well, if you're not striking us, we're not going to strike you. We'll see how long this holds. The last time it lasted about... Well, the Memorandum of Understanding lasted 3 weeks, but they were shooting at each other again within, like, 5 days.
1: Yeah.
0: So we'll see if we get past Tuesday or Wednesday. If you want a sneaky prediction on this, I unfortunately think that things start to ramp back up probably Thursday, Friday. We've seen this...
1: Why that specific time frame?
0: Because the last two Fed meetings, we've had pauses in shooting around Fed meetings, and I'm just wondering if this is to, you know...
1: Yeah.
0: Make things a little cleaner heading into the Fed. Mm-hmm. It could just be coincidence more than anything else, but honestly, so here's where I've gotten to on this. I've started keeping a calendar of what's going on any particular day so that I can actually track and recall what's going on. That's where I've had to get to now.
1: Yeah.
0: And in doing so, you notice these patterns that pop up when you go back and you're looking at it. And you're like, oh, this is like what happened, and this is what triggered that, and this is the timing, and here's what else was going on. And you happen to notice that the last two Fed meetings, there have been pauses in the shooting.
1: Mm.
0: So I find that interesting.
1: I'll toot our own horn for a minute here. Was it Thursday that the Axios report came out that President Trump was considering broader... At that exact moment, you know, oil prices were shooting towards $100 a barrel, and you on the show, Chuck, but we on the Financial Exchange said, hey, it does sure feel like we could face a pivot here. We did hedge that with, but we are heading into a weekend, so we will see what happens when trading is closed. But the Axios report came out saying, oh, watch out, could be some increased hostilities, oil prices... We're hitting $100 a barrel again. Everybody was writing about oil shortages because of the Red Sea stuff. And then, lo and behold, we had said, look for a pivot here. It's quite possible we'll get one. And while we did not get the president coming out and making a very large public statement about it, we did see it calm down in the Middle East.
0: Yeah. Well, part of the Middle East. If you want to talk about what's going on between Saudi Arabia and the Houthis over in the western part of Yemen, things are getting ugly with at least three, potentially four Saudi Aramco facilities being struck over the weekend still. Reminder, the Saudis and the Houthis were going at it for, you know, a period of years before they finally, you know, said, okay, enough is enough in, I think, 2022 and, you know, took a little bit of a break. But there is absolutely no love lost between the two sides. And there are signs that the Houthis went pretty much straight for, you know, major Saudi Aramco facilities in their round of hostilities over the weekend, which the problem that you have here is, look, you still don't have any traffic that's going through Hormuz over the weekend, even though, you know, things have paused from a military perspective. There's nothing moving through just because everyone's like... We're not going to send ships through. We don't want to be the first through the wall. We don't want to, like, see what happens. So you've got that going on. But now the indications are that in the Saudi port of Yanbu, which is on the western side of Saudi Arabia in the Red Sea, the indications are that the loadings that are happening there are only about 50% of what they were over, you know, kind of the previous 4 or 5 months, suggesting that you might have a few million barrels of export capacity offline. Not great. The good news, potentially offsetting that, is Kazakhstan. Again, I
1: have not talked about Kazakhstan this year.
0: We talked about it last week briefly.
1: We did.
0: Might have been out. So here's the deal. Kazakhstan produces.
1: I was going to say we can maybe mark the bingo card.
0: Kazakhstan produces around 1.8 million barrels a day of oil. They also can't really export the oil direct from Kazakhstan because it's pretty much a landlocked country, and so they say, okay, like, what are we going to do? The answer is they have a big old pipeline that basically runs west from the western part of Kazakhstan. It loops around the Caspian Sea and goes through Turkey to the Black Sea. I think it's the Black Sea, or maybe it's the Sea of Azov. I don't know. It's one of those two. No, it goes to the Black Sea. And What was happening last week was Ukrainian drones and cruise missiles were targeting ships loading there and blowing them up. And this is because the exit on the Black Sea is in the Russian port of, I think it's, I forget which port it is. But
1: a Russian port.
0: It exits in a Russian port. Well, this Kazakhstan oil that's flowing through, they halted the pipeline because the ships were being blown up, and you don't want to pipe oil if you can't empty it somewhere. So it was about 1.5 million barrels a day of oil that were being stopped because this is the primary export valve for Kazakhstan. Now, it also turns out that the oil that is generally produced in Kazakhstan, a decent chunk of it is run through a nice little company known as Chevron, which happens to be a U.S. company. And the word on the street is that the Chevronese, if you will, they got a little upset that, you know, the Ukrainians were targeting tankers carrying their oil. And were like, yo, guys, can you stop this for a minute? Like, we don't really appreciate this. So it appears that those strikes on the ships loading Kazakhstani?
1: Let's go Kazakhstani.
0: Kazakhstani oil produced by Chevron have halted because when you have U.S. oil production from a third-party country that was being targeted because of a Russian exit port, that didn't really make a ton of sense, and so at least that production does seem to be spooling back up today, so that's good news that you don't have that 1.5 million barrels offline anymore.
1: In any case, $90 on the West Texas crude. Across the board, we're down 6 to 7% in early trading so far today. And I don't know. We're all just kind of waiting for the head fake on this because I don't think no serious person that I've heard is expecting this to be the breakthrough moment in the Middle East with the U.S. and Iran. Is it fair to say?
0: It could be.
1: So, any serious people out there saying?
0: No, look, I'm not the seriousest person.
1: Okay.
0: It's the technical term. But I had some thoughts over the weekend.
1: Okay.
0: Why don't we take a break, and I'll talk about those thoughts next.
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5: 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We're having a lot of fun.
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6: Where is he? I'm Dave Anthony, Fox News. That is the question in Seattle, where police keep searching for a second gunman in last night's shooting at a food festival near the Space Needle.
7: Everyone got scared. I mean, pushing each other, running over signs. I mean, the booth where we were at got, like, kind of almost demolished.
8: The bite of Seattle Festival at Seattle Center turning to chaos and bloodshed after police say two people began shooting at each other Sunday. Seven festival goers hit in the crossfire.
9: We have a total of 3 fatalities out of those 7 victims. This is a tragedy.
8: Seattle Assistant Police Chief Tyrone Davis, one of the injured, a 2-year-old boy. 2 guns recovered. A suspect was arrested after the shooting. Another suspect fled the scene.
6: That's Fox's Jeff Manasso. Also last night, in Germany, a terror suspect was shot dead the day after attacking a pride parade in Berlin.
10: A van rammed into a crowd of people gathered in a park in the center of the city, marking one of Europe's biggest LGBTQ celebrations, leaving 1 dead and 29 injured Saturday night. The suspect also used what was believed to be a machete to do even more damage. The suspect, a 21-year-old German citizen called Abdul B by police of Lebanon origin, was shot and killed by police, cornered in another part of Berlin after a nearly 24-hour manhunt.
6: Fox's Greg Palcott. Israel's prime minister is on a flight to Washington, where tomorrow at the White House, Benjamin Netanyahu will talk about Iran with President Trump, who's paused military strikes with no bombing a 3rd straight night, following 13 straight days of attacks. Netanyahu tells Fox the conflict will end
11: when this regime is either toppled or it's sufficiently weakened that it knows it has to end its nuclear program and has to change its course.
6: Oil prices are down more than 6%, something President Trump might tout later today when he goes to Michigan and visits a GM plant and speaks about the economy and campaigns for Republicans before primaries there next week. America's listening to Fox News.
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0: AAA, the national average for a gallon of gasoline, sitting at $4.11, down a little bit this week after a weekend of calm. It's a weekend of calm for how you can describe it in Iran. So more to come on all of that. But the Fed's new chairman, Kevin Warsh, is going to face a pretty big test here. Like I said, there is about a 67% chance that he does nothing at this upcoming meeting and leaves, 62% chance that he leaves interest rates right where they are. That's according to the Chicago Mercantile Exchange. What's unique about this? Generally speaking, when you are a couple days out from a Federal Reserve meeting, as we are right now, there's a high degree of certainty about what the Fed is going to do. Generally speaking, over the last several years, through the last two Fed chairpersons, they have forecasted pretty clearly what they intend on doing at the next meeting. And you pretty much know, yeah, they're going to keep rates where they are, or they're going to hike. You're certainly not going to get a cut at this next meeting, but markets are really uncertain as to what to make of this new Fed chair and where he brings interest rates, Chuck.
1: And that's fine.
0: I agree. I think it's a good thing.
1: We don't.
0: But it is different from the last few years.
1: It is. I'm not saying it's good or bad. It could prove to be either. I've said for the last couple months, hey, if Warsh proves to be good at his job, it's going to be just fine. If he proves to be bad, well, you probably it won't matter what he's saying if he's bad at his job.
0: Mm-hmm.
1: It's can you set proper monetary policy to get the result that you want? That's what's going to matter. So I think that in looking at what we have here, what we said during the transition over to Warsh, we said, look, one of the outcomes of this is that at least in the short term, you might see rates need to move up simply because, hey, if you're not exactly sure what the Fed chair is going to do, yeah, you probably want a little bit more cushion and a little bit more risk premium associated with that, just so that you can say, yeah, if things move against me, I'm covered. And yep. So like that makes sense conceptually there. Eventually, you're going to get a better sense of exactly what Warsh likes to do on the what in terms of timing and magnitude of moves and what things he considers to be important. But right now, we're still in the early days, and this is why I caution anyone against saying that Warsh is either doing a great job because interest rates went down 1 week, or a terrible job because they went up 1 week. Like, let's give the guy a chance to breathe a little bit. Now, I do think this is potentially an important meeting because clearly, Warsh, if he decides to raise interest rates, not him, but if he's able to convince the committee to raise rates here, I think it does send an important signal. But if he doesn't, I don't think it necessarily says, oh, he's definitely the opposite. I think he can send an important signal, but doesn't necessarily need to. So
0: it would seem to me, Chuck, that based on commentary from other voting members of the Fed, that if Warsh wanted to move the committee towards higher rates, he would be successful in doing so. The bigger question to me is whether he can be successful in keeping rates where they are, which I also think he would be successful in doing so for the time being. And to me, that's where I think he likely lands. Hey, we got a better than previous inflation report most recently, and oil prices, at least as of this week, are dropping, so therefore I'm justifying no rate hike. I think that's pretty justifiable. I don't think he would have any challenge in bringing a bunch of members along with a rate hike, though.
1: The single best move he could do, in my opinion, he's not going to. I'm hiking 50 bips. If Warsh actually lays down a marker that he's not going to tolerate inflation,
0: yeah,
1: it will go so much further than anything else he could say or do.
0: Yep.
1: He's not going to do that.
0: Yeah, it seems to contradict his stated positions on a few things, such as the productivity increase you might get from AI. Like, to me, if you want to hike 50 basis points, you would be doing it because you are concerned about what we are seeing regarding inflation, part of
1: sure.
0: which is due to the AI spend. And I think that Warsh, at least from his public comments a year ago, seems to very much disagree with that path for inflation. But I tend to agree. A hike, no matter the magnitude, would I think, do him a lot of credit and credibility at this point in time. I guess we don't know. We'll find out tomorrow. We'll find out Wednesday when he speaks.
1: Let's take a quick break. When we return, we're talking about grocery prices after this.
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7: So I was asked to tell you what's new at Old Man's Junk, so I figured I'd be comfortable while I did it. 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Then again, he might not. But take a chance on him. They're only $12. We have a lounge to eat in. The lounge chairs were built from material from Old Man's Woodshed. Speaking of the woodshed, that is full of reasonably priced lumber. The store is full of quality junk and antiques. I caught him and his family taking stuff from one of my jobs in Sunapee. They have high-class junk over there. Well, I can't seem to get Google's attention to make me dinner, so I guess I'll have to go get a hot dog at the best restaurant in Goshen. I'll see you there at Old Man's Junk.
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1: Through the afternoon, just a spot chance for an isolated shower or rumble of thunder, but most of us stay dry with plenty of sunshine and highs in the 80s. Through the night, lows in the low 60s, and turning more humid into Tuesday, a few more clouds around, the chance for some scattered thunderstorms Tuesday afternoon and evening, highs mainly in the 70s. Tuesday night, muggy, lows in the 60s. Wednesday, periods of steady rain, downpours, and thunder, highs cooler in the 60s for many. From the Stormwatch 9 Weather Center, I'm meteorologist Jacqueline Thomas.
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0: But I am delighted to be here at the White House Correspondents' Dinner. Amazing people. As I said 3 months ago, the show must go on. And I think a lot was learned from that evening. A tremendous amount was learned about security and about other things, the dangers of what we all do. But just like my presidency, the second time is always better. It's always better. And the third time will be better yet.
1: And good morning. I am Alex Sawyer from the Washington Times, in for my mentor and friend, Chris Plant. He is on vacation, sailing somewhere in the Mediterranean right now, hopefully having good food, good wine, all of that sort of thing. A little bit about myself. Some of you may have heard me. I've kind of been around with Larry O'Connor in the mornings, but I'm the editor-at-large over at the Washington Times and also cover their legal affairs, all the court stuff and the happenings at the Supreme Court, which is all often very busy these days. And I have a newsletter. It's called The Sit Down with Alex Sawyer. You'll be able to find me interviewing some lawmakers and administration officials over at the Washington Times. We also have the Court Watch newsletter, which includes a podcast kind of on the latest lawfare, which is a passionate topic of mine. I actually wrote a book about lawfare, lawless lawfare. I was a bit enraged over what I saw happening during the 2024 election cycle with President Trump and some of his allies and even some of his supporters. I think everyone kind of knows the stories about the indictments with Jack Smith, the Georgia litigation, the New York litigation. But there were also just your everyday Trump voters who were out protesting that Democrats went after. There was one couple down in Texas, for example, that were targeted under the Ku Klux Klan Act when they were counter-protesting the Biden campaign bus. That was, they cost them $300,000 in legal fees. I highlighted some of these examples, but that's kind of an area of my passion. It's also, I think, where Plant and I really connected. We talked a lot about what was going on with Jack Smith during our time together. We were at Newsmax quite a bit. So it was a hot topic and continues to be, actually. We know Jack Smith was just referred to the DOJ for a criminal referral. Hopefully, we'll see some action there. I know I interviewed Senate Judiciary Chairman Chuck Grassley recently, and he said that they plan to call him in to testify before the committee by the end of the year, which should be pretty interesting. We also have this week Dr. Anthony Fauci coming in. I think it's Wednesday he'll be testifying before a Senate panel as well. Both Fauci and Jack Smith have been alleged to have given false statements to lawmakers in prior testimony. And I think it was Jack Smith was a closed-door deposition over what he was told, I believe, when he was asked about what he subpoenaed regarding lawmakers' cell phone records, that he didn't look for the content of messages. It has since come out that was what his team was going after. So that's an area that I think it was Jim Jordan is targeting and hoping the DOJ probes. And I think a lot of people are asking for some accountability there. We also know with Dr. Anthony Fauci that Senator Rand Paul will definitely be going after him. He's been very passionate about wanting answers about any sort of COVID

0: lab leak cover-up and the gain-of-function research, questions about the U.S. And efforts with NIH and what they were funding. So obviously very key and important testimony that we'll be looking at and seeing what the DOJ does there. If we'll see how Anthony Fauci answers questions too about recent leaks of his, I guess, I don't know if you call them leaks or release of his diary, where he kind of notes different things he was focusing on during the days of the COVID pandemic. I think I recently heard, I might have been Fox News, but they talked about the day that they had the most deaths during the COVID pandemic. His diary entry focused on him still being the focus in the media. Some of his little notes too highlights how he seemed to just be very focused on, I know this might be shocking, himself. He was very, you know, pleased that President Trump kept going to him repeatedly for advice. I think he even used the word enamored, that he thought the president was enamored with him. And also, I think he mentioned that President Trump said he was the smartest person in the room, which is, you know, I guess a bit something he welcomed at the time. Since then, it seems the two have definitely split ways, as I guess tends to happen often with those that were in the first administration. But lots of news over the weekend to touch on. Stuff out of Iran, obviously, back and forth. It seems like the president has backed away from some talks there. I don't know exactly how this is polling with voters. It started out pretty strong, and since then, my read is that people are just kind of tired of going to the gas pump and being hit hard. I think it was like over $5 a gallon. Now I think the national average is over $4. It has gone down a little bit. But before the war started, I think it was February 28th, we were looking at $3 a gallon. So, you know, I know voters, especially heading into the midterm, have this on their mind. We're going to pick some brains with some campaign and legal strategists. I know Matt Schlapp, he has lots to say about that coming up and how that could impact Republicans in the midterms. The most recent data too that I saw says that I think it's like about only 9% thought that they believed that the war would be over in a matter of weeks, which was what the administration first said. So I think the increasing doubt that this is going to have any sort of end before November is kind of fading. We also saw Friday, President Trump spoke to the White House Correspondents' Dinner crew, which is always interesting. I guess it's like called nerd prom. It's where I always joke that D.C. is Hollywood for ugly people, but that was their gathering. I actually was at the one in April where the gunmen tried to enter and target President Trump and other cabinet officials. I was next to the kitchen, so when the gunfire went off, the thing about that ballroom in the Hilton Hotel, by the way, is it's kind of rotund, it's round, so the acoustics are a bit off. And it sounded to me, when I heard it very clearly, I knew it was gunshots, I thought I heard four. I was right next to the kitchen door, so I ran into the kitchen and hid in a closet. So it was quite an experience that night. The one Friday they just did the redo was quite smaller. To give you an example, I think the Washington Times might have had like 30-something seats to the first dinner, and then now this latest dinner was only 7. They really scaled back in terms of how many people outlets could bring for security reasons. I think there was some fun news with President Trump. He always likes to troll the media. I think one of my favorite things was his Trump 2028 hat, trying to tease them about potentially going for a third term. The producers, I think, have some sound on that. I think it's cut number 2.
1: Tonight, to show just how much I care about the press, and I want to save your ratings, I'm pleased to announce my intention to, and this is somewhat of a scoop, my intention to run for a fourth term as President of the United States. I will be doing that. I will be having an official. In fact, I think I have. Yeah. I won 3 times. Now I'm going to do it again. Thank you. I'm going to do it again. should be easy. I'm getting very good at running for president. No, I won 3 times, did very well the second time, by the way. It's a rigged election, but we don't have to talk about it.
0: Okay, well, I think the media's, their heads may have exploded there. But I know, I talked to Laura Trump. I don't know if it was when I was listening to her speak down at my law school. I went to Ave Maria School of Law down in Naples, Florida, or if it was, during one of her podcast episodes. But she mentioned, you know, hey, we do have those Trump 2028 hats, but we haven't said which Trump will be running. So stay tuned. How interesting would that be if we had like a, you know, a Laura Trump or an Eric Trump or a Don Jr. run, and then, oh, like Hunter Biden on the other side? I don't know who they're going to put up, but that could be quite fun and entertaining to watch, obviously. And Trump, you know, sometimes he goes after some of the reporters in the room. Obviously, we know that just even during press conferences. But he did so Friday. And one of the takeaways was, I think he gives CNN's Caitlin Collins too much attention. I think she has to like it. But I know we have a cut of that, too.
1: I want to personally congratulate CNN's Caitlin Collins on receiving her award. It was all about me. It's a fake. She shouldn't get the award. It was a fake, but I didn't mind. I said, Caitlin, congratulations. But it was fake. There's no question about it. But she's a young, attractive woman. She never smiles. I said, Caitlin, do you have a smile? Smile. You have a nice position. You're at CNN Fake News. You should be a happy person. So smile, Caitlin, just smile. But we attack, and I thought Caitlin had really made it big with a major new sponsorship, but then I informed her that it wasn't her on the Bud Light can. It was Dylan Mulvaney. And Dylan Mulvaney cost Bud Light $35 billion.
0: Well, I don't know if Caitlin likes being compared to Dylan Mulvaney. I don't know if it's ever a compliment if somebody has to ask you your pronouns. Either way, that's never a positive. That's one thing I hope I never get. But maybe not, you know. But I will say he went on. There were some positives. He praised law enforcement, especially the Secret Service agent who was shot during the April dinner, which was important. Said basically he was saved because of his bulletproof vest. Also, one of the other things, they, you know, these journalists like to give each other awards. So Wall Street Journal got an award for their reporting on Epstein, which I know President Trump was probably, you know, grinding his teeth and not really too excited for that one. But it was, if you recall, it was months ago. The Wall Street Journal had a story about, I think it was like a birthday letter, allegedly, that President Trump had given Jeffrey Epstein years ago. Since then, President Trump has sued for defamation. That case is ongoing. So, you know, I guess in Washington, you get awards for stories where you're, you know, being sued for defamation. But that is the state of the media today. You know, I think still my favorite is probably the whole Trump trolling them on another run and the hat thing. But we also have more socialists winning, it looks like. One of the things we've been watching and talking about, I think, every day was Graham Plattner, because he's just so fun to cover. But he's gone. He's gone. They've replaced him with someone who's not as good of an interview. Troy Jackson, I saw some clips of him recently now that he's going to take on Susan Collins up in Maine. And he's a bit flat, but that should not surprise anyone, because the last two races he ran, he lost. So I guess he's going for a third. It was 2014, I think he ran for Congress and lost. And then, like, just recently ran for governor and lost, came in third place. I guess the Democrats just have a short list. They don't know who to go to. But he's up next. One of the things I saw in a recent interview from him, which I found very interesting, was he says he's going to take voters from Susan Collins because he saw some Trump Jackson signs back in the day. I don't know where those voters are, but maybe we will find them soon. Stay tuned.
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0: Well, good morning. Alex Sawyer from the Washington Times in for Chris Plant, who I think is just getting a tan out on the Mediterranean, I hope, with some nice Prosecco in hand, maybe. I don't know. But we are joined now by one of my good friends, Daniel Lipman from Politico. Hey, Daniel.
1: Thanks for having me, Alex.
0: Oh, no. Thanks for joining me. I have you for a few minutes. I just wanted you at the top of the show to kind of break down some of the biggest news from the weekend and what to look ahead for this week. Were you at the Friday's White House Correspondents' Dinner redo?
1: I was actually at the beach. And
0: good for you.
1: Attend a dinner that seems to have gone past its prime.
0: Yeah. Do you think that's true? Like, I mean, they used to say that President Trump decided to run, I think it was back in 2011 when Obama roasted him, that was when he decided he was going to be president. I know the president himself, Laura Trump, they've all pushed back on that. But was that basically when it was in its heyday and it's kind of just expired now? It doesn't get the same attention it used to. Even when I first moved to Washington in 2013, it was the big deal, and now not so much.
1: Yeah, during the Obama administration, you had lots of celebrities who went. I remember meeting Helen Mirren at the British Embassy at the after party. So that was a fun time.
0: When celebrities used to go, right?
1: Yeah, exactly. And that they wanted to get close to Obama. They all loved Obama, the George Clooney types. And then more recently, Trump didn't attend at all during his first term. And then COVID happened. And then now he wanted to kind of tell the press off to their faces. But I did watch the dinner on TV, and he didn't get a ton of laughs. And so it was a little awkward at times. And it was not the usual. Usually it's like 2,500 people, and it was 700 people. And so I think that he'll probably attend next year, but this seems to have kind of gone a little much in terms of all of these after parties and pre-parties. You know, it's like 20 parties during the heyday.
0: It is. It's a busy weekend, typically. One of the things, too, is I wondered if he scaled back on his speech because of what happened in April. I think he had said he was really going to roast people. I don't know if that was still, you know, he edited largely the original.
1: He roasted like Caitlin Collins in kind of insulting her appearance. Josh Dawsey called from the Wall Street Journal. He called almost unhirable, and so he can't help himself. But it was a lot of his greatest hits that he's been talking about for many years.
0: Yeah. Okay, well, I have you for about a minute and a half left, so I'm going to hit on two things real quick. What do you think was the biggest news, aside, obviously, from the dinner? Is it out of the weekend? I know there's stuff going on with Iran, pausing talks. There seems to be back and forth with the New York Times saying Arsenal is running low. I think it's Mike Walls pushed back on that and said that's not true. Is it Troy Jackson and just kind of what's going on with our primaries right now? What was hot on your list, and what should I watch for going into the week?
1: Yeah, it was interesting that Troy Jackson, they didn't really do that much vetting on him. There was a 10-day primary. He didn't. Republicans are really going to criticize Maine Democrats for not having a real primary after Plattner withdrew. And so it's interesting to see how Republicans are calling him kind of Graham Plattner, but just without the Nazi tattoo. And so there's some of the same ideas in terms of his policies. And so we'll see if he has he can build the charisma over the next few months for this that Plattner had.
0: Yeah, we're going to have to watch that. Plattner was so fun to cover. I'm not sure Troy Jackson has the same charisma. And I don't know if we need to keep him away from porter potties like we needed to keep Graham Plattner. But I guess that's one thing we'll follow. Thanks, Daniel. I'll talk to you soon.
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4: God loves you and has an awesome plan for your life. If you were to die right now, do you know for certain that heaven would be your home? 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Say this with me from your heart and out loud to make heaven your home. Father, I turn from my sin. I receive Jesus Christ as my Savior and my Lord. Fill me with your Holy Spirit. I am yours. If you just pray that prayer out loud from your heart, the Bible says heaven is your home. 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Have a wonderful day.
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8: Through the afternoon, just a spot chance for an isolated shower or rumble of thunder, but most of us stay dry with plenty of sunshine and highs in the 80s. Through the night, lows in the low 60s and turning more humid into Tuesday. A few more clouds around, the chance for some scattered thunderstorms Tuesday afternoon and evening. Highs mainly in the 70s. Tuesday night, muggy, lows in the 60s. Wednesday, periods of steady rain, downpours and thunder. Highs cooler in the 60s for many. From the Stormwatch 9 Weather Center, I'm meteorologist Jacqueline Thomas.
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0: Good morning. Alex Swoyer from the Washington Times in for Chris Plant, who deserves a much-needed vacation. Lots of news from over the weekend, that's for sure. Just talked to Daniel Lipman from Politico, and it turns out he thought that the time for the White House Correspondents' Dinner has expired, that it's just might be on the way out. Which, you know, from my own experience, it was such a big deal. Back when I first moved to D.C. in 2013, people were just, you know, dying to get in, get tickets. That was back when Obama was president. You could walk the halls of the hotel and see, you know, characters from Sex and the City and all of your favorite celebrities trying to, you know, get some time, I guess, with the president or FaceTime. But not so much now. I think maybe President Trump in his first term deciding to not go and shun the dinner might have just killed it altogether. It just doesn't get the same attention that it used to. Of course, the media likes to give each other attention, so they'll go ahead and celebrate with awards and lots of parties cheerleading one another. The other aspect too that they really should be focusing on is, of course, what's going on with Iran. Lots of news and focus there. It looks like there's a back and forth between the New York Times. They had some coverage basically suggesting that the United States is pausing and their attacks and kind of giving some space for talks because they're running low on arsenals. Mike Walls over the weekend, I believe, pushed back on that. I think our producer might have one of those call fours. I think it might be number four.
1: It shouldn't surprise you the New York Times is off base. As the president said, we are locked and loaded. Even more assets are going into theater. But he's giving talk some space. He's giving it a little bit of room. We've had both Iman and Iran and a number of our other negotiators engaged at every level, from the most senior levels all the way down to the technical level over the past few weeks and particularly in the past few days.
0: Yeah, so, you know, I think it's just one of those things. The New York Times, I don't know how many people believe what they always read, if that's true or not. But I do think the voters are just getting tired of the war altogether. When they saw what happened with Venezuela, with the administration going in and just in like a less than 24-hour time span was able to take out Maduro, I think maybe expectations were set really high for what they could do with Iran and how important that would be. And now, you know, I think there was maybe I always like to say under promise, over deliver. I think there was an over promise and under deliver in terms of the timeline. I know it was the war started February 28th. We recall the administration saying it would last a few weeks. Now we're at almost 5 months. So unfortunately, it does not look like it's going to be wrapped up anytime soon. I think voters are just thinking, you know, how much am I going to be paying for gas over this? That seems to be the one thing we hear from a lot of people. It's, I think, only 28% to 33% of Americans are supporting the war at this point. I know before a lot of people were saying, well, short term for long term gain, how long were we going to let the regime stay in place for decades, them funding terrorism. I don't know. I guess when we take some callers, we'll hear where you are on Iran. But I think it's just, you know, Republicans also on the Hill seem a little bit skeptical. Like they don't, it's not necessarily something they want to be running on regime change for the midterms, unfortunately. But we also, I said that that was what should keep the media busy instead of, you know, applauding each other at their White House Correspondents' Dinner. But so too should what's going on with our primary races and all of the, I guess you could call them the DSA, Democratic Socialist backed candidates that we're seeing. One of the most, I guess, attention getting, is Troy Jackson, his replacement of Graham Plattner in Maine. Plattner dominated the media for us for quite some time. I think I was talking about him daily. It was just scandal after scandal, texting, putting his wife out there to answer questions about that in the video instead of himself. That was kind of a negative, I thought. I was wondering if he was going to have her do his video withdrawing from the race, since he seemed a little bit shy himself to get out there and answer questions. And I think, you know, speaking of the New York Times, they had that one story about with, I think it was one of his ex-girlfriends, but they kind of buried the fact that there was somebody who, claimed that he raped her. Obviously, big news, and that later came out. So it was a bungled primary for sure. But now we have Troy Jackson, and joining me on the line now is Bradley Jay, politics editor at Breitbart, who has been covering the Maine debacle closely, like I have. And so, Bradley, what do you think of Jackson as a replacement? I know we've talked previously about him not having quite a winning record.
2: Thanks for having me, Alex. Debacle is right. I mean, this guy just ran statewide in Maine. He tried to get the Democrat nomination for governor, and he finished third. Not even second. So this guy is already a proven loser, and this is the best that Democrats can get to replace Plattner. And the guy wishes, he's trying to portray himself as like the successor to Plattner. He wishes that was the case, but it's just not so. I mean, the guy was a Republican just a few years ago. He ran for office as a Republican, and he lost. It just smacks of 2024 Kamala. I just don't think that the Democrat base is going to buy this guy. First off, I don't think they're going to buy him as being politically aligned with Plattner. I also don't think that they're going to like having this kind of candidate shoved down their throats. I mean, Susan Collins, I don't know if she's a godly woman, if she prays, if she's done some kind of voodoo hex on Democrats or whatever, but she has got to be thanking her lucky stars for how this is unfolded for her.
0: Well, one of the things I saw recently with Jackson, I don't know if it was who he did the interview with, maybe it was CNN, but he's talked about how he planned to win Collins voters over. And last time I checked polls, I think she was where she was back in 2020 or even better. And she, was down. I think it was like 8 points overall in 2020, but surpassed that expectation. So, I'm kind of doubting the polls, but I think she's looking pretty good given what's happened. The producer has a soundbite I'm going to go ahead and play about how Jackson thinks he's going to win over some of those Republican voters.
3: So to win this, I would assume you would have to win over some voters who have voted for Senator Collins over the years. Mm-hmm. What's your best message right now to appeal to that Collins voter?
4: Yeah. Well, I mean, I have a history of that already. Right. I mean, in Mercer County, when she was on the ballot, whenever Trump was on the ballot, I was winning too.
3: You probably shared some voters.
4: I'm sure we did. Yeah, I know there's a lot of Trump Jackson signs years ago, because I had the history. I had the record of fighting for people in that area. And they know that I have their back, and it's going to be the same thing on a statewide basis.
0: Bradley, Trump Jackson signs. That's what he says he saw. I'm not sure if you made it up to Maine or not, but, how likely do you think we're going to be seeing Trump Jackson signs out there now?
2: I'm not sure how likely it is, but I tell you, I would love to see photo documentation of some of those Trump Jackson signs from years ago. I have my doubts that they existed. The guy is going to have some trouble projecting authenticity to the voters. I mean, that is, money is still the mother's milk of politics. It's just the way it is. You got to have it to get your to mass communicate, to get your message out. But you got to have authenticity. That is still the most important trait that any politician can have. This guy's going to have a hard time showing that. And we're 99 days from the midterms. Remember Kamala, after the Democrats shoved her down our throats, in 2024. She later called her book 107 Days to try to project to everyone that the uphill battle that she had to face. I mean, she's so pathetic. But Jackson, he doesn't have as many people to communicate with, but he's got even less time to do that. I just don't know that he's going to do it. And you mentioned polling. A lot of polling has them roughly within the margin of error with one another. I know I saw a poll recently who put it out that had Jackson up maybe 2 points or so over Collins. You mentioned 2020. I mean, polls consistently, I believe the polling average showed Sarah Gideon at 8 points above Susan Collins going into November. And there was a double-digit plus swing on Election Day. I think she may have won by as many as 5, 6, 7 points. I forget. So, I mean, she absolutely stomped expectations. The more we find out about Troy Jackson, again, all we've heard right now, for the most part, is Democrat messaging on Jackson. I think that Susan Collins, just this week, a PAC affiliated with her, supporting her, put out their first ad hitting Jackson. So the anti-Jackson story hasn't been told. You've heard a lot of things about allegations of maybe him throwing a bottle at a woman and some wild things.
0: And mortgage fraud, I think, was something else. He's like caught up in a lawsuit over his home as also. Mortgage fraud tends to be a popular item for Democrats, it seems.
2: Rules for thee and not for me, right? So we're going to continue to find out more about this guy. Right now, you got to think that his reputation with Democrats may be at kind of its high water mark, but I just don't think that it's hard enough to get voters to side with you in a primary. It's hard enough in the general election to get candidates who supported, or to get voters who supported another candidate to switch and vote for you after you defeat their chosen candidate in the primary. But he didn't have a single person vote for him in the primary, and now he's got to get them to turn out in general election. That is a long row to hoe, Alex.
0: Yeah, and a little bit on policy. Some of the things he brought up that he wants to go after Collins on, two things I jotted down that I thought were noteworthy. One was Roe v. Wade, you know, her vote confirming Justice Kavanaugh. A lot of people have pushed back on that over the years, you know, those that support abortion, targeting her because she was kind of a key vote there. And then, of course, giving Trump those appointees to the high court that then ruled in Dobbs versus Jackson Women's Health to send the issue of abortion back to the states that basically gutted Roe. So he plans to go the abortion route. And then also defunding ICE, I guess, with the shooting that happened in Maine recently. I'm not sure, you know, how do those issues, what type of issues impact do you think that will have with voters there? Abortion and ICE.
2: Yeah, I think that the two issues are kind of affect different parts of that Democrat coalition. Roe v. Wade, look, obviously that animates a certain type of Democrat voter, particularly, you know, you're at least stereotypically, you know, the suburban moms or whatever. Susan Collins has been far from the most vocal supporter of protecting the unborn. She has skewed more towards they call it abortion rights. I don't know. I think it's a little bit more nefarious personally. But she has navigated that issue better in regards to a general election and looking at this purely politically, than most Republicans have. But if you look at the defunding ICE stuff, he has kind of jumped on board with that. He's going to have to, because if you talk about all this, like the radical Democrat base, the kind that propelled Plattner to the heights before he had his massive come down, he's got to work real hard to win over these types of voters. I mean, the guy was a former Republican, so he's going to have some trouble here. On Roe v. Wade, you got to think that maybe it's a wash. I don't know that it's going to be as big of his prior support for the unborn. I don't know that that's going to be as big of an issue in this election when you look at, you know, compare him to Susan Collins. But again, it just, this shows how hard it's going to be for him to thread the needle to keep the base who did not support him in a primary. He wasn't even on the ballot. To keep that base engaged and supportive of him while also trying to win over these moderate, independent, oftentimes former Susan Collins voters. It is not a task that I envy that he's going to have to do over the next 99 days.
0: Yeah, and one of the other things, too, I think, I mean, Iran. I just mentioned the big news out of the weekend. It just seems like it's constant back and forth. I know Jackson will probably hammer Collins on that, too. That's something, you know, that they'll say this was all about regime change, the administration's messaging is off, and Republicans are just kind of, you know, going at this endless war, which, you know, voters, I think, across the aisle, they're sour on this, so that could also be an advantage for him.
2: Oh, he's gonna wield that as much as he can. I mean, that's something that every Democrat candidate across the nation is going to do. It's very easy. I mean, it's low hanging fruit to be anti-war. I mean, come on, especially a war like this. But we'll see if he can wield it effectively. Collins has pushed back on Trump on the war, notably.
0: It will be something to watch. Maine is not going away. Thank you, Bradley J. with Breitbart. We appreciate you.
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0: 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I've been surfing here since I was a kid. Now, seeing my grandson out on the water, it means everything to me. Watching him and taking in the blue waves, the sea breeze, the blurry horizon?
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4: A Chinese national has been indicted in a Concord gift card fraud case, accused of amassing items in Salem. A major gift card fraud scheme allegedly funneled stolen merchandise through Walmart in Concord and other stores before shipping it overseas. Federal and state prosecutors say a Massachusetts man and several Chinese nationals used fraudulent gift cards to buy Apple products and other electronics, with Concord police helping to lead the multi-agency investigation. Prior defendants tied to the Concord-related scam have already received prison sentences and face deportation after serving their time. 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

Good morning, Alex Sawyer in for Chris Plant, who is on vacation, and I am the editor-at-large from the Washington Times. Having fun doing radio, changing it up a little bit from newspaper into the studio, trying to break down what's been going on in the news over the weekend and looking forward into this week. I just saw a clip, I guess Hassan Piker, very progressive, I guess, you know, online news media starling, has challenged Fox News's Sean Hannity to have him on his show. I'm not really sure if that's the best play for Republicans to keep elevating these loud mouths on the far left. They seem to be doing pretty well. In fact, the last time I checked, I think it was like 6 socialist DSA-backed candidates have won their primaries. Pretty big deal. One of the things we've been talking about during the show was Graham Plattner's replacement. Of course, he was a DSA-backed candidate with a laundry list of issues. Let's just put it politely. Issues is nice to sum it up. And he's been replaced by Troy Jackson. Not a very charismatic guy, previously lost in his last races. He ran for governor, lost, ran for Congress, lost. So looks like maybe another loser ahead of squaring off with Susan Collins. And then we've been talking a little bit about Iran, just the ongoing war there, that doesn't seem to be wrapping up, even though the administration keeps trying to talk positives about where that looks like it's going. Lots of meetings happening on Capitol Hill this week. We expect Anthony Fauci to be in front of lawmakers for questioning. Same with, well, Todd Blanche, the acting attorney general. He has a confirmation vote in the Senate Judiciary Committee coming up Thursday, and we have some guests who will talk with us about that. Stay tuned.

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1: Update from the president. I'm Lisa Brady, Fox News. President Trump reporting good talks with Iran and a good chance something will happen. This a short time ago, taking questions after an earlier Axios interview suggesting he's not willing to give much time to negotiations. Iran's foreign ministry spokesperson still sounding defiant.
2: We have never allowed and we will never allow the United States to determine when there is war or peace. We will defend ourselves whenever our interests require it.
1: There's been a three-day pause in U.S. strikes on Iran. The U.S. blockade and military buildup continue. The president speaking to reporters on the way to a GM facility in suburban Detroit, expected to focus on his economic agenda and next week's primaries in Michigan, with early voting already underway.
3: There's a hotly contested race for the GOP nomination for the gubernatorial candidate. The president has given his endorsement already to U.S. Representative John James, a Republican. However, his Republican opponent, businessman Perry Johnson, has spent millions on the race, even hosting a Trump tailgate today here in Oakland County, Michigan.
1: Fox's Mike Tobin. The president also looking to boost Mike Rogers, who's unopposed in the GOP Senate primary, but will face the winner of a closely watched Democratic primary, pitting a member of Congress against a progressive challenger. Opening statements in Massachusetts, where Lindsey Clancy is charged in the strangulation deaths of her three young children.
4: Prosecutor Shannon Buckingham said her evidence will show
5: this was a woman who acted intentionally, rationally, and swiftly to accomplish a very specific goal, to kill.
4: Defense attorney Kevin Reddington said Clancy was depressed and never intended to hurt her kids.
6: She had no motive. She loved her children. She intended to kill herself.
4: Clancy faces life in prison without parole if convicted.
1: Fox's Gernal Scott. She would be sent to a mental facility if found not criminally responsible. America is listening to Fox News.
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16: At Marshall's Garage, we've noticed the dog days of

0: in the 70s, Tuesday night muggy, lows in the 60s, Wednesday periods of steady rain, downpours and thunder, highs cooler in the 60s for many. From the Stormwatch 9 Weather Center, I'm meteorologist Jacqueline Thomas.
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14: Grace! Hello, everyone, and thank you so much for tuning in today to the Grace Curley Show. I am back, and I'm ready. I'm ready to dive in with all of you. Major shout out, first of all, to Tom Shattuck for filling in and doing a great job, to Taylor, to the crew here, for keeping things running smoothly, as you always do. I appreciate it. Great work. And I've really missed you all. I've missed you all. I've had a lot of thoughts over the week. There were a few stories, Taylor. You know I like to unplug, touch grass, reconnect with Mother Nature. Not really. I'm an indoor cat, but I like to stay off the internet, is all I'm trying to say.
15: But as far as vacations go, I think... last week was probably the best week you've chosen to go on vacation.
14: Usually I go on vacation and...
15: World War III is just on the brink.
14: Yeah. Big, big changes are happening. There were a few stories that burst through the vacation bubble. I was keeping... I wouldn't say a close eye, but I was following Iran. I mean, we were going on 13 days of strikes. I know that we're now on a pause since Friday. Markets, oil, all reacting as you'd expect. But I was following that a little bit. I was also in and out of what's happening in Maine, because that's just something I can't take my eyes off of. That is just the story, the gift that keeps on giving. So now they've chosen. It's Coronation Day! Now they've chosen Troy Jackson. He sounds like a sitcom character, doesn't he? Troy Jackson. Troy Jackson, like a detective. And he's going to fill the shoes of Porta Potty Platner. And all you need to know about this decision, I think you can get here in this MS Now op-ed. Maine Democrats made the right choice with Troy Jackson. That's MS Now. That's their latest piece on the Senate race in Maine. I love how they say Maine Democrats, Taylor. Like this was a group effort. Like this is democracy at work. It should say Maine Democrat delegates made the right choice. This wasn't up to the Gen Pop. This was up to, what was it, like 500 people decided it was going to be Troy Jackson. This wasn't the entire... we kept hearing about the voters in Maine. Every time a politician, whether it was Tim Kaine or any senator from any state, was asked about Maine and the fact that they had this freakazoid running for the Senate, who had a kick count and liked porta potties and didn't like Purple Heart recipients and was just a strange, strange dude, they would say, well, it's up to the Maine voters. It's up to them. They made their voices heard. And then they would even go as far, like this fake humility of, listen, I'm not from Maine. I wouldn't ever dare tell these people what to do or what to think. I would not want to step on this process. Until the kick guy, it became really obvious that it wasn't going to work out. And then they didn't mind telling voters what to do. That's when they step in and say, okay, clearly you guys can't handle this. It's like when you give your child, Taylor, a choice, but you give them two options because, okay, you can either... I always say to my daughter, which shoes do you want to wear? And I give her two pairs of shoes. Because if I don't give her the flip-flops and the Crocs, she's going to wear her rain boots to the pool. And that's right. An issue. They want to give you this false sense of like, oh yeah, it's all up to you guys. You tell... it's the will of the people. You tell us who you want to run this state. And then when they keep saying, we really want the guy who masturbates in porta potties, they're like, eh, maybe you can't tell us. Maybe we can't leave this up to you. So this was not democracy. This is a party in panic. I just saw Lara Trump talking about this on Fox. They're a party in panic. They knew they couldn't win with the kick account, mother shucker. So the establishment gave him the heave-ho. And then they decided to plop in a guy who's also...

0: radical. There's a great story in the National Review about this guy, Troy Jackson. A lot of you are going, who? Who? I've never heard of this man before. No one seems to know who he is. He's very radical, too. He's just been a little bit better at hiding it because he doesn't have a penchant for writing on Reddit as P-Hustle. Like, he doesn't have a decade-long Reddit account, so that's why you don't know his ugliest opinions. I'm sure he has them. He just hasn't been as vocal about them. He hasn't had to write them all down. But make no mistake that this was not the will of the people. This is Kamala Harris 2.0 without Beyonce and word salads and a nice crisp bottle of Sauvignon Blanc with ice cubes. It's the same thing, though. It's Democrats.
1: You know where everybody knows your name?
0: Telling you what to do. I was on with Matt today on WGAN, and I told him that this is something I'm starting to figure out as I get older, because this happens a lot in Massachusetts, Taylor. I mean, the prime example would be the audit for something. They're like, what do you think we should do about this? Do you want there to be an audit? And you're like, yeah, I do want there to be an audit. And then 71% of people in Massachusetts agree on something. We're all like, let's do an audit. They go, no, we're not going to do that. Why'd you have us vote on it then? I don't know. We wanted to make you guys think there is going to be an audit. This is part of this democracy that everyone talks about. It's like giving, making you go to the polls, making you vote, making you stand out with signs. And then when you actually get people to get a consensus on something, they say, no, we're not actually going to hold that. We have a plan B here. But it's cute. You know, it's cute that you felt like you were part of the process. Didn't it feel good? But nice try. Same with the zoning, too, in Massachusetts, but that's a story for another day. But yeah, so the story will get a good leaving alone, and they'll try to make Troy Jackson, they're saying like, oh, his small donor money, he's doing really well, this was the right choice. I don't know, though, because part of me thinks they'll vote for anyone who's not Donald Trump. But then I wonder if that's why Graham Plattner had the support that he had. I don't think it was just that he's an anti-Trumper, like Troy Jackson. There was something else there. You know, he had a few different boxes that he checked off, Taylor. He was an anti-Trumper. He hated AIPAC. They thought he was kind of sexy. Like, there were a couple of...
2: He didn't look like a twink.
0: Yeah, there were just, like, a couple of, like, manly man, oyster shucker, some sort of, like, smut novel in the making. There were a few other question marks. I don't know if Troy Jackson in his vest, I don't know if the nerd Troy Jackson is going to be able to scratch that itch for people. I could be wrong. But the story...
2: Does he wear a vest?
0: I've seen him in a vest. I've seen him in a vest. And you know what? I love a vest. You know
2: do
0: I do.
2: Really?
0: I love a vest because I love to have the middle, the torso warm and the arms free to move about
2: that's
0: the cabin.
2: That's like a sweater vest.
0: No, he's wearing like the kind of, if you're a finance bro, your company gets
2: right.
0: You and it gets the printed on. Yeah, I saw one of those today. But maybe now he's going to have to amp up the working class outfits. Like their version of, you know how they do that with like Gavin Newsom? They go, okay, now put him in something that a regular guy would wear. They're going to have to do that with Troy Jackson. And he's getting some donations, so maybe they can start to put together this kind of Troy Jackson Ken wardrobe. And you got to wear flannel. You got to kind of do lumberjack adjacent stuff. So we shall see. But I don't want to focus right now on Maine. We have plenty of time to get to Maine. I want to focus on someone who used to be not the center of my universe. He's certainly the center of his own universe, but he used to take up a lot of my time. And I feel like I haven't had a lot of reasons to talk about him lately, but today that all changes. And that is the one, the only, Dr. Anthony Fauci, a man so taken with himself that I think he looks in the mirror and he gets misty-eyed at what he sees. He's overcome with emotion about how wonderful he is. If you have not seen this story, it's getting a good leaving alone from people in media, mostly because it doesn't make them look good, and also they're still recovering from nerd prom over the weekend. They're still trying to laugh off some of those jokes from Donald Trump. But when it comes to Dr. Fauci, he kept a diary. And there were quite a few admissions in this diary.

0: I don't know.
1: Yeah, this was his diary entry about Jane Tapper before they went to dinner together.
0: I don't know. I don't really. I'm going to say something, and this might be controversial, and if people feel differently, you can weigh in. I'm not, and maybe it's just my line of work, seeing a lot of upside in keeping diaries. Every time I'm talking about diary entries, it's because somebody's in trouble. I go by why write it down. Like, that's my, you know, what's the adage, Taylor, that I always mess up? You know I'm going to get it so wrong.
2: Never speak when you can nod. Never nod when you can wink. Never wink when you can
0: shake your booty. No, it's never. Wait, let's try this again. Never. You know,
2: never write when you can speak. Never speak when you can nod. Never nod when you can wink.
0: Okay, got it. You know what other one I mess up, and someone asked me to say it this weekend?
2: They came up to you like, greatest hits of Grace Curley. Yeah, oh, what's like, the one you always mess up?
0: Someone was like, what's the one you always try?
2: Flies with honey?
0: People always say, what's the one you always try to do on your show? And I'm like, ooh, that stings. No, it was strong men create good times. Good times create blah, blah, blah, blah, blah.
2: Right.
0: How people can keep this stuff straight, I do not know. But the diary entries, a lot of people are focusing on the lies that Fauci told and how now we can kind of juxtapose what he was writing in his diary. Dear diary. Dear diary. I love myself. What's the Al Franken sketch? You're smart. You're wonderful. You're important. He's writing all these diary entries. And there's two huge takeaways as far as the lies go. One is that he was fully aware of the lab leak. He was fully aware that his expert panel that he brought on, that they were divided on whether this was a lab leak or natural origin from the wet market, whatever. And he tried to play it off and dismiss it as if that was like a conspiracy theory. He fully knew that it was not. And then the other thing is, he kept telling us at one point, once the worm started to turn on COVID, he started to say, well, I didn't shut down anything. I didn't shut down the schools. Yeah, he's playing smart and dumb at the same time. Like, now this is a God complex. I had nothing to do with it. I was just, you know, I was just kind of around. And he's writing in his diaries while he's going on these TV shows and being like, I don't know. I didn't say anything. In his diaries, he's writing, I shut down the schools. It's essentially like, yeah, we can parse it out later, but that is what he's, dear diary, today, I shut down the schools. Today, I convinced Mayor Bill de Blasio to shut down all the restaurants. He said he was already convinced by watching me on the television. And so those are kind of the two main things people are focused on, and for good reason, we'll get to that. But the entertainment aspect is always what jumps out to me from these stories. And the way this man loves himself. That should be like the Valentine's Day cards that you get, Taylor. Find someone who looks at you the way Dr. Fauci looks at a bobblehead of Dr. Fauci. I have never in my life encountered someone with such a high opinion of themselves. This man is so far up his own caboose. It's amazing he could find the green room.
3: Because a lot of what you're seeing as attacks on me, quite frankly, are attacks on science.
0: Yeah, these diaries are full of gems. Dinners with Jake Tapper, Instagram lives with Julia Roberts, magazine covers, bobbleheads, pillows. I. You know what he does? He makes...
3: Fauci-ouchie.
0: He makes Barack Obama look like a humble guy. Look like a guy who's... And Trump. He makes Trump look like, I don't want the spotlight. I don't care what they're writing about me. That's one of the things, Taylor, is that Trump gets so much heat for being obsessed with the media and himself and being in the news cycle, and that's all valid. But Fauci's almost worse because he's like a sneaky one about it. Like, they act like, oh no, he's just virtuous. He's just out there. He's a public servant. This guy is high on his own supply. He's writing about, oh, and the stock market plunged after I made my announcement. He's maniacal. He's like Lex Luthor. We're going to talk about this. I'll take your calls. It's 844-500-4242. We're going through Tony's diary, entry by entry with you. We'll be right back.
4: Dear diary, how are you? I am fine. Okay, I'm not fine. You got me. God, you're good.
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0: I've tried before. Journaling, you know, writing down. It gets a little boring. It's like I lived it.
1: Is there a difference between a diary and
0: a journal?
1: I guess
0: sounds less dorky, I think.
1: Diary is probably more personal, like you're writing down your thoughts, your experiences throughout the day. And a journal is just a tablet of, you know, kind of what happened. It's more fact-based. 11:23, I had lunch with Susie.
0: Who's Susie?
1: I don't know.
0: Who's the Susie woman you're having lunch with at 11:23 right before the show?
1: You gotta get the early bird specials.
0: Yeah, I don't know. I've never really been big on this. And also the question is, Taylor, you write these diaries. I was trying to figure out where he got them from, where Rand Paul got them from, but it must have been some sort of public, like, email thing. I don't get why he's writing. Clearly he's not writing them down in, like, one of those secret ones that we used to have when I was a kid where you needed a secret password to open it up.
1: Emailing things to himself so he doesn't
0: lose them. Then it becomes the question of, and this is a question for the diary writers out there, the diaries, do you read it back to yourself? Or do you leave it for, like, your children so they can see what you did on a random Monday in July?
1: Probably more so that. It's a little more. I've got a few of my grandmother's diaries, and they're nice to look at once in a while, see what she's going through.
0: How much detail is she going into, this grandmother of yours? May she rest in peace.
1: She went into some detail.
0: Like, is she getting really emotional? I was like, oh, I went to the store today. They were out of what I wanted.
1: It was, you know, she had a tough life, so she kind of conveyed any major things that were going on in her life, like her thoughts before going into open heart surgery and how thankful she was after that.
0: Yeah, for I could see that being
1: life. Trip
0: valuable.
1: She took before that. She any moment in her life that she thought was kind of monumental or was leading up to be monumental, she would kind of keep track of.
0: That's nice. See, I think if I was writing diaries at this point in my life for my children to read, it would just be a burden on them. It'd be like, oh, I went to the Dunkin' Donuts. You know, I don't like when the donuts are too soggy. It'd be the same things I come in and tell you every day that you don't have time. You don't have time to hear them, me just saying them to you, let alone to sit down and read
1: about
0: them.
1: It's different if you're doing it for posterity, though, and you want your kids to see how you saw them through your eyes. If Emily says something that just makes you laugh and it's, you know, meant nothing to her, but it was hilarious to you.
0: Jot it down. That's cute. That I appreciate. He's jotting down things about, like, Julia Roberts, Jake Tapper. We'll get into all of it. All of the people who spent the weekend celebrating themselves at the White House Correspondents Association are once again revealing themselves to be complete frauds. They're schmoozing with Fauci. He is absolutely loving it. And one of the things I keep going back to whenever I think about Fauci is this quote. I think it was from Representative, I want to say, Cloud is his last name? Yeah, Michael Cloud from Texas. He said something along the lines, and keep in mind, this pissed off the Democrats big time. He said, while COVID was probably the worst year of your life, it was the best year of Dr. Fauci's. And I might be paraphrasing that. It's not completely correct. But it was that idea that, like, hey, well, we're all struggling. Well, your parents died in a nursing home. While your kid missed graduation. While your business wasn't allowed to open. This guy is having the time of his life. And I remember at the time thinking, that might be a little harsh. I don't think he's enjoying it that much. These diary entries, I think, have proven that Cloud's social media post aged pretty well. And Debbie Dingell was horrified by that post from Cloud. They thought it was so unfair of him to accuse Fauci of benefiting from COVID. We'll talk about it. We've got a lot to break down when we come back.

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8: Through the afternoon, just a spot chance for an isolated shower or rumble of thunder, but most of us stay dry with plenty of sunshine and highs in the 80s. Through the night, lows in the low 60s and turning more humid into Tuesday. A few more clouds around, the chance for some scattered thunderstorms Tuesday afternoon and evening. Highs mainly in the 70s. Tuesday night, muggy, lows in the 60s. Wednesday, periods of steady rain, downpours and thunder. Highs cooler in the 60s for many. From the Stormwatch 9 Weather Center, I'm meteorologist Jacqueline Thomas.
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10: 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Taylor, what is the PQ? It feels so good to say that. And what are the results thus far?
11: Today's poll question, which you can vote in at gracecurlyshow.com, is: what is the biggest problem the Democrat Party faces ahead of the midterms? A lack of fundraising, Democratic socialists, or problematic slash weird candidates? Think Platner, James Tallarico, etc.
10: The fundraising is important. I mean, you underestimate the importance of money in politics at your own peril. And they are really floundering when it comes to the money, Taylor. I mean, Ken Martin is the chair. There's an entire piece in the New York Times. We can get into it in just a little bit about a phone throwing episode where he was very upset and he threw his phone at a staffer. It was later, you know, there's some explanation that maybe he was just throwing it at the desk, not at the staffer. I'm of the mindset that when you're throwing objects in a working environment, period, or really anywhere, then you're losing. Something's not right there. And it's very Amy Klobuchar-esque to let your anger get to that point where you have to chuck something at the wall or at a desk. But a lot of that stems from no money. They can't bring in any money. There's no enthusiasm. People also don't like how Ken Martin handled the autopsy, like not releasing it and then kind of getting bullied into releasing it. He just seems as though he's not cut out for this. And he's super paranoid, Taylor. I'm a paranoid person, but this guy's on a different level. He's super paranoid that there's a coup at all times. This is also in the New York Times piece. Like, anytime someone is having a call, he thinks that the call is a coup to take him out or to, you know, politically speaking, I mean, like, from his job, to replace him. And so they're just...
11: That just tells me, you know, you're not good at your job.
10: Yeah. Like, the guy's on a call about something else, and he's like, you guys are trying to... I know what you're up to. They're all like, what? What are we up to? So I'm going to actually say... Now, I'm going to say socialism, though, because the DSA candidates, while they may be doing well in the primaries, what the numbers are showing, not only that amazing study about how the working class socialists, none of them have jobs, like none of them are working class, but also the fact that a lot of what they're selling is not connecting with some really key voting demographics for the Democrat Party, including black people, including Hispanic people. A lot of these communities are not a fan. And whether it's because they've had experience with socialism, the Hispanic community in some cases certainly has, and they're rejecting it outright, or there's just a real disconnect in values there, it could be very poisonous for them come the general elections. So I'm going to say socialism.
11: 62% say Democratic socialists is the biggest problem that Democrats face ahead of the midterms. 34% say problematic or weird candidates. And 4% say lack of fundraising.
10: I wanted to point out, before I get into the Tapper, the Dana Bash, she actually might look worse than Tapper in this whole Fauci diary thing. A few people are asking if I watched the White House Correspondents Association dinner. I did. I actually did. I watched. I didn't start it from the beginning. I came in and Trump was already speaking. I didn't think it was great. Like, I didn't think a lot of the jokes hit. And I think part of the problem is Trump does not know how to stay on script. And sometimes when you're delivering jokes, you have to stick to the lead up and the punchline. You can't put in between the lead up and the punchline 5 minutes of a rally rant, because then you totally lose people. And some of the jokes just seemed old to me. They didn't seem super relevant. So I wasn't that impressed with his performance. I think that if you're doing a roast, Taylor, you have to keep, it has to be tight. It has to be sharp.
11: Quick fire, yeah.
10: And I don't care really how mean something is. That's not what I'm on here to say. Like, he was mean to this person, he was mean to that person. If you're funny, you can get away with anything.
11: Right.
10: If it's funny, you can get away with it. If it's not funny, if it's less than stellar, then all of a sudden you get people kind of like, I don't know how nice that was. That's the only time people care about that. If it kills, it kills, and everyone moves on. So I didn't think it was great. I did think it was it was interesting to watch all of these journalists get up and receive awards and then Trump shake their hands. And it does show how he can't quit them and they can't quit him. This is a really interesting relationship between the two. They're both addicted to each other. We talk a lot about Trump derangement syndrome, and that is certainly a thing. But he has media derangement syndrome. He's addicted to these people. He's obsessed with them. I don't know what either group is going to do when Trump eventually is no longer in the White House. It's going to be devastating. There's going to be a real void for people in this country.
11: What did he tell them? He said, "You're all going to go broke when I'm not around."
10: And I don't even think they're worried about that part of it. It's not about the finances. I'm worried about them emotionally. This person, a lot of these people don't have like lives outside of this man, Trump. Dear diary. Now let's get to the diary. And feel free to weigh in. It's 844-500-4242. It's Fauci time. There's a lot of takeaways. I'm going to read some of the excerpts that Fox pulled because they're kind of focusing on his ego and his love for himself. And it says, television journalists also became recurring figures in Fauci's diaries. CNN anchor Jake Tapper appears repeatedly, with Fauci documenting phone calls, text exchanges, and dinners at the Tapper's Washington home. Fauci wrote that Tapper privately checked to make sure a CNN interview hadn't caused problems with the White House. When The Atlantic's Peter Nicholas suggested Fauci had been humiliated over a canceled Tapper interview, Fauci fired back in his diary, "Bleep you, Peter." He was writing a lot of, it reminds me a little bit of myself, where he kind of talks a tough game in his diary, Taylor. But he's not saying this to the people. He's just saying he's mad at people, but he's just putting it down in the diary. It's like me when I say to you, and you know, I said to him, and then I say, like, why don't you go take a long walk off a short bridge? And then Taylor will say, "You actually said that?" Well, no, but I thought it. I said thank you for my coffee and I left. I talk a big game. I can't back it up. That's Fauci. He's dropping a lot of F-bombs in this diary. Which is also weird. It seems like diaries, you should have, it should be an elevated
11: respect for yourself.
10: Yes, exactly. After Fauci's heated exchange with Ohio Rep. Jim Jordan. Now, Jim Jordan and Rand Paul, I would say, were two guys who had the most contentious back and forth with Fauci over the lab leak theory, over the way he handled the pandemic, his noble lies where he felt like, oh, I have to lie to them about group immunity. I have to lie to them about XYZ so that they'll do what I say. These two men did extraordinary work in holding Fauci's feet to the fire. And that's why I've always given Rand Paul a pass. Even when he bugs me sometimes, because I think he's got a little Napoleon syndrome or something, he bugs me sometimes, but I'll always give him the thumbs up because of the way he tackled this Fauci issue. Fauci wrote that CNN's Dana Bash texted him. Now, Dana Bash has got to be one of the worst. And she's kind of boring, so she gets away with it. Like, you don't think of her, Taylor. You think of the louder, more obnoxious Jim Acosta types, Keith Olbermann. She doesn't have, like, saliva pooling in the corner of her mouth when she talks about Trump. But she is, under the radar, a terrible, terrible anchor or journalist or whatever she calls herself. Because listen to what she's texting Fauci on the side. She tells Fauci, after his heated back and forth with Jim Jordan, that he's a better man. And relaying that fellow CNN anchor Wolf Blitzer had
11: a
10: joked.
11: A better man than what?
10: Than Jim Jordan? Yeah.
11: Okay. I mean, they're both probably about the same height.
10: Is Jim Jordan a shorty?
11: He's not tall.
10: He doesn't read short, though. Maybe it's because he's always putting a jacket on and off, and it's distracting. I can't get a real sense of how tall he is. She also said that Wolf Blitzer had joked no one would have blamed Fauci if he had told Jordan to go bleep himself. Well, he won't tell him that. He just writes it down in his diary. The following day, Fauci wrote that Bash texted him again. Creepy! HR violations! This is a little bit weird now. You're double texting this guy? You're double texting? They all really did have, like, crushes on him. I know that was kind of a joke at the time, Taylor. Like the Fauci ouchie, and people had t-shirts and candles. I'll bring it in. We got some Fauci swag out there.
12: It's weird.
10: But with Bash, she then follows up the next day and sends him a Vanity Fair headline that was mocking Jim Jordan to be like, look, See? Everyone thinks you're great. The diary also features colorful asides about billionaire Oracle co-founder Larry Ellison, whom Fauci described as a bit of a loose cannon while discussing White House efforts to use Oracle technology during the pandemic. Beyond politicians and White House aides, Fauci's diary reads at times like a Hollywood guest list. Actress Julia Roberts hosted Fauci on Instagram Live, sent him flowers, and later presented him with an award. While Anna Wintour, Trevor Noah, Steph Curry, Sean Penn, and Matt Damon also make appearances as Fauci documented his growing celebrity during the pandemic. Here's something I notice about these diary entries. He's not really writing anything down to remember anything anyone else said, except for what they said about him. That is his main takeaway. So he's not writing like, oh, Taylor and I discussed this about science. He's writing, Taylor said he thought, he thinks I'm great. Taylor said he thinks
11: Taylor
10: I'm
11: complimented
10: super
11: me on my classes today, and it was great.
10: It really, that's all he's writing. He wrote here, there's so many different ones where he's just giving himself so many compliments. It says, early entries portray a warm working relationship between Fauci and Trump. This is when they first got along. Fauci wrote that Trump repeatedly directed questions to him during White House meetings, called him the smartest person in the world, told him we are counting on you, and later appeared enamored with him as Fauci's national profile grew.
12: All right, Mr. DeMille, I'm ready for my close-up.
10: And, you know, I talked to Howie about this earlier, but it's like, you shouldn't buy your own press. That's what they always say, don't get too high, don't get too low. Because if you start buying your own press, there's only one direction that can go. People are going to write negative things about you at one point. And so if you're living by the sword, you're dying by the sword. This guy, every time someone says to him, I think you're swell, he's like, they think I'm the greatest person. Yeah, do you know how many people I tell that to? And I'm not a liar or anything, but you compliment people. You like to make people feel good about themselves. Why not? What's the downside of that? Do I think every person I give a compliment to should base their lives around it? No. But he's writing down every single compliment, every single award he's getting. He's jotting it down. And then he's also pretending that he has nothing to do with the schools being closed. Like, once all this stuff starts to sour, he wants to get away from it. Now, here's an example. This is a flashback from ABC, Fauci denying that he was one of the masterminds behind closing down the schools. This is cut one.
13: They always come back and say Fauci was responsible for closing schools. I had nothing to do.
14: I mean, let's get down to the facts.
10: Yeah, and you can hear that anger ready to defend him. Yeah. He doesn't even want him to finish. Oh, no, totally. I totally agree with you.
15: I see nothing. I know nothing.
10: Yeah, you had nothing to do with what happened with the schools, except for this. This is the diary entry. Should I read it in his voice? It's a short
11: one. Please do.
10: I spoke with Bill de Blasio and convinced him, based on what I was saying publicly in my conversation tonight, to close the New York City schools. He had already decided based on what I was saying on TV. I went on to tell him...
13: There's nothing wrong with people wearing two masks.
10: I went on to tell him... Oh, no, let's play one more here, and then I'll finish this. This is him also denying... Not only did he not have anything to do with the schools, I know nothing. I didn't do anything. Now, for once in his life, he wants no credit. He wants no credit for this. Take a listen to cut two.
16: I wonder if you would recommend locking down schools if you had to do it all over again.
13: Well, you know, again, it's first of all, I didn't recommend locking anything down. You're asking me questions. You're talking about the CDC is the public health agency that uses their epidemiologists and their science-based approach to make recommendations.
10: He said, I went on to tell him he should close the bars and restaurants in New York City. He said that he would do this based on my recommendation. I had a similar call with Ann O'Leary, the COS of Governor Gavin Newsom of California, and said that based on my TV appearances, he loves the TV appearances, based on my TV appearances today and yesterday, the governor has decided to close the schools in California, as well as the bars and restaurants. When I left the White House and crossed Pennsylvania and 17th Street, several cars honked their horns and shouted thank you out the window. Oh, God. This is sad.
11: This is akin to is me sad. Coming in on a Monday and telling you, I was at a funeral over the weekend and somebody recognized me.
10: This is why we can't give you too much power, Taylor.
11: Yeah.
10: Because this is a Taylor Cormier who gets on to national status.
11: Mm-hmm.
10: You give someone like this national coverage. God forbid, if we put Taylor on a magazine cover, do you know what a monster he would become? Do you know what we would be dealing with? And this is what we did with Fauci. Bobbleheads. Pillows. He got people honk their horns and said thank you. You know what this is also like, Taylor? This is the stuff I call my parents about. Like, if I get an accolade of any sort, I'm taking that with me. I'm not saying that to anyone. But I will call my mom and dad and say, so-and-so said they think I'm great. And my mom and dad go, that's awesome. And then, but it's like almost doesn't count. It's not embarrassing because it's like, it's a safe zone. He's using this diary as his safe zone. And there's something that's very sad about reading all of this. The cars honk their horns at me. And there's also this element of evil where, like, the more he's shutting things down and the more he's seeing the effects of what he's doing, he's really enjoying seeing his power take shape and seeing the destruction. He's like Godzilla. He's like a little mini Godzilla. He's just going around watching.
17: Dr. Fauci, give me that ouchie.
10: Watching the economy crumble, and he's like, I did that. He wants
18: get
10: to
18: get over it.
10: They should have had him. Instead of the Joe Biden pointing at the gas station, they should have had Fauci every time a business shut down, every time they had to close down a business, just a picture of Dr. Fauci. I did that. Because he did. And he won't admit it now, but we have, thankfully, we have the diaries. We'll be right back.
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10: No one's reporting on this in mainstream media about Dr. Fauci's diary entries because it's embarrassing for them, because all the people on their payroll, including Dana Bash, including Jake Tapper and Wolf Blitzer and everybody else, are either communicating with this guy or they're hyping him up or they're interviewing him and giving him wet kisses. And he's so flattered by this that he is writing it down. I will say, it's reminding me of Andrew Cuomo, where the only positive of these people's arrogance and egos and their incessant need to hear their own voices, and it's not just hearing their own voices, like the TV hits aren't enough. They have to see their own voices written down. The written word is more powerful, is that they do kind of give you a blueprint for all of their lies and just how dumb they actually are and just how much of a con they pulled on the entire American public. How's this one, though? April 18th, 2021. David Axelrod sent me a text saying that his wife Susan says that I look 10 years younger since the change of administrations.
1: Aw, ain't that sweet? And you're so good looking to boot.
10: It's not just that you're so smart and so powerful and that you're ruining the entire country. It's also that you're so good looking. This man takes himself seriously. Here we go. I had dinner. Here's another one. I had dinner at my home with Jake and Jennifer Tapper. Relaxed. Good time. Jake clearly believes that Trump is totally nuts. Excuse me. Jake calls balls and strikes. He's a nonpartisan, trusted journalist, Dr. Fauci. You take that back. We'll be back. We got a lot more to get to. Stay with us. It's the Grace Curley Show.
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18: 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And remember what we always say at Bubba's. We're having a lot of fun.
24: I'm heading to the ice cream window for the peanut butter caramel cookie dough or maybe even the strawberry patch float.
3: About a dozen community members rallied at Plymouth Town Common on Friday evening for a candlelight vigil to honor the people killed during federal immigration operations around the country. The vigil was hosted by Central New Hampshire Indivisible, a community organization that, according to its website, works to preserve democracy through peaceful demonstrations. The vigil was prompted by two recent Immigration and Customs Enforcement shootings in Biddeford, Maine and Houston, Texas, where a Colombian man, Johan Sebastian Guerrero, age 25, and a Mexican man, Lorenzo Salgado Araujo, aged 52, were killed by immigration officers in separate incidents. For News Talk 99.7 FM WNTK and AM 1490 FM 98.9 WUVR, I'm Rob Roberts.
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5: A convicted killer changes his mind. I'm Lisa Brady, Fox News. The man who admitted killing four university students in Idaho, Brian Koberger, wants to take back his guilty plea, just filing the paperwork to begin the process nearly a year after being sentenced to life in prison without parole.
8: Obviously, a bombshell development with this case. And we're going to have to see how this moves forward and what happens here.
5: Fox's Max Gordon, in a statement to the New York Times, Koberger calls it self-evident that justice was not served in the case, also calling the state's narrative a work of fiction.
8: Clearly, he was not satisfied with his legal defense. He feels that he was essentially pushed into this guilty plea, misled into confessing to the killings. You have to really feel for the family members.
5: The four students were stabbed to death in an off-campus house. Koberger's guilty plea avoided the possibility of a death sentence if the case had gone to trial. A new statement just posted by Savannah Guthrie in the search for her mother, Nancy.
24: It has been months since our mom was taken from us.
5: Renewing the family's plea to bring her home.
24: The world can be a cruel and unforgiving place, and I know that you have tried to do things the right way. So I'm asking you, begging you, to do the right thing now. Make the right choice. Help us find her. Tell us where to look for her.
5: Adding, it's never too late to do the right thing. Nancy Guthrie's been missing from her Arizona home since early February. Optimism from President Trump on Iran.
25: You know, we're having good talks, so we'll see what happens. I think there's a good chance that something could happen. And if it does, good. If it doesn't, we go back to doing what we were doing 2 days ago.
5: This after a pause in fighting over the weekend. The president now in Michigan for an event at a GM facility. 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
15: Through the afternoon, just a spot chance for an isolated shower or rumble of thunder, but most of us stay dry with plenty of sunshine and highs in the 80s. Through the night, lows in the low 60s and turning more humid into Tuesday. A few more clouds around, the chance for some scattered thunderstorms Tuesday afternoon and evening. Highs mainly in the 70s. Tuesday night,

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1: How

0: So I'm gonna fix this right now.
1: Dr. Fauci.
0: I just put some horns. I just put some horns on the patron saint. God. Hey, you know, the thing that really got me is it hasn't gotten much publicity. It's only been out at 48 hours or so. He would give out these huge grants to these groups like EcoHealth, which is the one who funneled all the American taxpayer cash, which Congress forbid him to do. So he funneled it and used EcoHealth as a cutout with this Brit. But he gave all kinds of money to other scientific groups. And these scientific groups, these alleged researchers, would give out awards for great medical research. So he would give them, like, I don't know, $10 million. And then he would have his staff, not his paid staff, his staff that we were paying for, the taxpayers, and he would have them apply for an award. And then after they got the $10 million grant, they would give him an award for $500,000. I know I've tried to explain between legal graft and illegal graft. I think we're really right on the line with that one. And it's apparently all in there. You can tell in retrospect how bad people were by call to congratulate him, who ended up in his diary. Dick Cheney called to thank him. Mike Pence told him he is, quote, the most visible and trusted asset in the country. I mean, I'm just watching it here in the studio and thinking, this guy Fauci, number one, he's trying to gin this thing up into the Black Death. He's trying to make it the bubonic plague, the Spanish flu. And it's not that. And they're using it to kill Trump. And Pence is telling him he's the most visible and trusted asset in the country. Pence is even dumber than I thought he was. When he announced he was retiring as Biden's advisor in August 2022, because by that time the gag was pretty much over. You know, everybody figured it out. Everybody who wanted to figure it out had figured it out. Fauci records the praise from Biden Chief of Staff Ron Klain. Ron Klain, another extinguished public servant. He considers me one of the most important public servants in the history of the country, given that I have saved millions of lives over the last several years. Really? Really? I know some lives he didn't save. I bet you do, too.
2: David Axelrod emailed him, I don't know how he communicated it, but he said, my wife said you look 10 years younger since this new administration has come in.
0: Oh, man. The number of texts and emails of thanks and praise are stunning. Apparently, this is just an elaboration on his memoirs. I somehow missed his memoirs 2 years ago. On Call, colon. They love their colons. A Doctor's Journey in Public Service. He was a draft dodger, okay? When he got out of medical school in the mid-1960s or early 1960s, the Vietnam was raging, so every MD had to go into the service, drafted. The only way out was to become a bureaucrat. And that's when he decided to become a public servant, because he didn't want to go into the army. But anyway, his memoir was described by the National Review as insufferably vain. Insufferably vain. I dare say that's an understatement. The book lovingly records a seemingly endless torrent of compliments from celebrities, colleagues, and employees. And here's my favorite part, the one I just told you about. Additional files released by Paul in the prelude to Wednesday's showdown, that's at the hearing, and he'll be under oath, revealed that Fauci, who had been the highest paid federal official in the U.S. government, also solicited nominations for big money awards for himself from scientists to whom he had given millions in government grants, according to the files. He, quote, stacked up cash prizes worth hundreds of thousands of dollars during COVID, unquote, said Paul, including one large foreign prize worth a cool $900 million. Did that come from the Red Chinese? They wanted to get rid of Trump big time, and they did. And now Catherine Herridge says the Red Chinese may have been blackmailing the Biden family.
3: We had a collaboration with some Chinese scientists.
0: I guess being shaken down is a form of collaboration. 844-500-42. In January of 2020, he said, this is in black and white in his diary. Now we know the market was not the source. It was the amplifier. But that's not what he told us about a million times to all of his gushing, slobbering fluffers in the mainstream media. 844-500-4242. 844-500-4242. God. Yeah. 978. Yes, I remember those ridiculous candles that usually reserved for St. Patrick's and St. Patrick and St. Michael. Ridiculous. Again, it's beyond ridiculous. It's unholy. It's idolatry. It's blasphemy. Whatever bad religious connotation you want to make, this is it. But I fixed it. It's got the horns on it now. 844-500-4242. I'm Howie Carr.
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9: God loves you and has an awesome plan for your life. 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Say this with me from your heart and out loud to make heaven your home. Father, I turn from my sin. I receive Jesus Christ as my Savior and my Lord. 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I am yours. 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
12: So I was asked to tell you what's new at Old Man's Junk, so I figured I'd be comfortable while I did it. 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
4: Howie Carr is back.
3: It's nice that some people, you know, idolize me and put me up on a pedestal, but I don't get impressed by that. I never have.
0: They'll have to put him up on a double pedestal. He's so short.
14: Three phone books.
0: Yeah, New York City phone books. God.
14: What are those old plastic booster seats they used to have at the Bonanza Steakhouse?
0: Right. 603 says, how many face masks should I wear when I read the Fauci diary? 1, 3, 5. Depends on what day it is. First, he's going to say none. Then he's going to say one. Then he's going to say two. Two is better. Two is better.
15: Thrice vaccinated.
0: God. Today's poll question is brought to you by Eden Rafferty, attorneys at law. 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Jared, what is the poll question? What are the responses thus far?
14: Today's poll question, which you can vote in at HowieCarrShow.com, is what should happen to Dr. Anthony Fauci? Leave him alone. He's almost 86. Strip him of his pension. Prison, or let's see how he does at the hearing.
0: Prison.
14: 58% of the audience says prison. 34% say strip him of his pension. 8% say let's see how he does at the hearing. And 0% for leave him alone. He's almost 86.
0: Yeah, he didn't leave us alone, did he? And for him to say that he saved millions of lives, he did not. And you know, he had a pretty his poor track record going back to the days of AIDS. And one of his greatest associates, his greatest coat holders, was a guy named Auchincloss, Hugh Auchincloss, father of Jake Auchincloss, the congressman from this district, who his mother had one of these phony baloney public health jobs too. And then there was Rachel Walensky, who succeeded him, who lives in Chestnut Hill. And she was up for the job at the UMass Medical Center for about $1 million a year. But that was ended, thank goodness.
3: Auchincloss sauce?
0: Auchincloss sauce. 207, Dear Diary, I hope they don't find out that Biden's cognitive decline is far worse than COVID-19. Biden told me he tried COVID in college twice but didn't inhale.
3: Come on, man.
0: Yeah. 844-500-4242. Let's play a little bit of the Fauci flashbacks. He's talking about how he dreams of having a giant pandemic to respond to. This is a year before the Red Chinese. This is the year, actually, the 2019. This is the year the Red Chinese unleashed COVID-19, the panic on the world. Cut 17.
3: So you have malaria, tuberculosis, HIV. These are things that are there. Mm-hmm. And then the other thing that I aspirationally hope to be able to encounter.
0: Remember, he's like 80 years old when he says this.
3: The ability to rapidly respond to something brand new, whether it's a brand new pandemic or, as you mentioned, a brand new attack upon us deliberately by bioterror.
0: Brought on us deliberately by bioterror, financed by me, laundering U.S. taxpayer dollars, which is expressly forbidden by Congress. Ugh. Then he claimed that he was being held back from doing media exposures, appearances. Cut 18.
16: Has the White House been controlling when you can speak with the media?
17: You know, I think you'd have to be honest to say yes. I certainly have not been allowed to go on many, many, many shows.
0: You were
17: that
0: working
17: have
0: for Biden.
17: For
0: why
17: me,
0: would they let you go out?
16: One of the most trusted voices in America, and yet you're not there. You're not allowed to talk with us. So can you understand the frustration that maybe there's been a restriction on the flow of information and on transparency?
17: You know, I think there has been a restriction,
0: flow of misinformation,
17: John, but it doesn't...
0: Disinformation.
17: It isn't consistent.
0: God, how dare he say that? It's disinformation. Cut 16. The Democrat fluffers in the media fawning over him. Cut 16.
15: Get your rest because we need you.
18: You are one of the busiest scientists in the country right now. It is an honor to have some of your time to help us understand what is going on. I know a lot of people have a lot of questions, so we appreciate your time, sir.
19: We need people to continue to have faith in science. So thank you for your time, sir.
20: Thank you for being straight with us. Thank you for being able to come on. You will always have this show as a platform.
15: Sir, whenever you
0: until
15: can be
0: I
15: here,
0: get canceled,
15: we'll have
0: and
15: you.
0: My brother gets
15: it's
0: run out of the governor's mansion.
15: Thanks for being here.
19: Good enough for you, sir. It's good enough for me and my family. So thank you, Dr. Fauci.
20: Dr. Fauci, thank you for keeping it straight. Thank you for fighting the good fight.
15: I am sincerely appreciative that you are not walking away from this post. You make us smarter and safer and better every day. Thank you so much, Dr. Fauci.
0: Throw a net over her.
3: Dear.
0: 508 says all the computer screens at the NIH had his photo as the screensaver. Is that a joke? I believe it. If it's true. Sounds true. I'm Howie Carr.
15: I'm a Fauci groupie.
0: If you've been looking in the mirror and thinking you look more tired than you feel, you're not alone. 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
25: Through the afternoon, just a spot chance for an isolated shower or rumble of thunder, but most of us stay dry with plenty of sunshine and highs in the 80s. Through the night, lows in the low 60s, and turning more humid into Tuesday, a few more clouds around, the chance for some scattered thunderstorms Tuesday afternoon and evening, highs mainly in the 70s. Tuesday night, muggy, lows in the 60s. Wednesday, periods of steady rain, downpours, and thunder, highs cooler in the 60s for many. From the Stormwatch 9 Weather Center, I'm meteorologist Jacqueline Thomas.
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0: Boston Magazine is a monthly that used to have some clout. I used to work for them. I won a National Magazine Award for Boston Magazine way back. But then it kind of went out of business like all the... it got bought for a dime or a nickel by Boston Globe. And so now it's just like a Boston Globe spinoff. And like the Boston Globe, especially the women at the Boston Globe, the women at Boston Magazine hate Karen Reid. Maybe because she's better looking, or would that be too catty for me to say? But they have another story about ripping Karen Reid this month, that it's in Boston Magazine, not the Boston Globe. Inside the campaign that acquitted Karen Reid, I could have sworn it was the jury, or make that jury's plural, that acquitted Karen Reid. But it was written by this woman, Gretchen Voss, who's now one of the principals in some documentary that's a Netflix documentary, and they can't get Karen Reid, so that's all the more reason to hate her, I guess. But over the weekend, one of the law tubers, Larry Foreman, he's out of Kentucky, he did a really good line by line takedown of the piece. And I don't want to write about this because I don't want to give them any more ink, you know, and drive people to them. But I did want to discuss this. I just, because it's so bad. So I invited Larry to come on the show. Larry Foreman, thanks for being with us, and you did a spectacular job breaking down that story over the weekend.
5: Appreciate it, Howie. Thanks for having me.
0: You know, there's so much. I don't think this woman understands the whole legal process or the federal legal process. She seems to think that Colin Albert should have had a lawyer in the grand jury room. I'm not familiar with the lawyers being allowed into any grand jury rooms. Are you?
5: No. Lawyers are not permitted in the grand jury room. It doesn't matter if it's state, federal, or circuit in any jurisdiction.
0: So. Yeah.
5: The idea, just the concept of having a lawyer in the grand jury room does not exist.
0: And then she says, well, Leah Foley, the U.S. attorney, never made an official statement that they weren't charging him with anything. Again, in my experience, that's not what feds do. They don't announce that they didn't find anything, right? I mean, that's just standard operating procedure. They didn't single out the McAlberts.
5: That's correct. No, the feds only, once they charge someone, they will announce the charges publicly, obviously. At that point, they become public, but if they don't charge, there is no announcement. That's correct.
0: What was your biggest takeaway, the mistakes or the misjudgments that she made in this story trying to frame Karen Reed?
5: Where do I start? But the biggest takeaway, I would say, Howie, was, I want to know how she got a hold of Colin, because we've got quotes from Colin Albert, who's allegedly on basic training, evading deposition, getting deposed in the civil case, and suddenly he is quoted about his breakdowns with his dad and after the grand jury testimony that he has given. I want to know how she got a hold of him, because nobody can, his own lawyers can get a hold of him, but apparently Gretchen Voss can.
0: And she says that he is now enrolled in the U.S. Army. I thought people enlisted in the U.S. Army. I didn't know you enrolled in the U.S. Army. And you know, another thing she said, there are just so many little things here. You know, she's talking about Aidan Carney, Turtle Boy, publishing pictures of Colin at a wedding. Like, it's just a random wedding. It wasn't a random wedding. It was Michael Proctor's sister's wedding, and he's the ring bearer, and he's in the picture with everybody that's in the wedding, and Michael Proctor is in the same picture. A photograph worth memorializing in the court of, in any court or the court of public opinion. Wouldn't you agree, Larry Foreman?
5: I absolutely would agree, Howie. And let me tell you, the cherry picking that Gretchen Voss had to do, the bending over backwards to try and smear Karen Reed's name and to make the Alberts and the McCabes into these victims, it was just, I mean, it was very impressive. I have to say, if nothing else, I'm impressed with her ability to disconnect from reality. And notice how she didn't get any quotes from anyone other than Brian Albert, Colin Albert, and Jennifer McCabe. And maybe from an old interview with Yannetti. That was it.
0: Yeah. And by the way, they had to, when she misquoted Yannetti's text, and they got an immediate, David Yannetti got an immediate correction, and now they've removed that whole paragraph from the story online. And I asked, by the way, I also asked Yannetti to come on, and he said, I just wanted to take a shot on social media. I don't, you know, he doesn't want to, you know, I guess rub it in for right now. I'm going to ask you about this one too. You mentioned this on your, but tell people how they can get you on YouTube. Larry Foreman.
5: Sure. They can go on YouTube, search for Attorney Larry Foreman, LarryForeman. There's no E. Very common misspelling. And I'm on all sorts of social media. I'm on X, but primarily YouTube is my platform. I pump out, I try to do a video a day, Howie, but sometimes life gets in the way.
0: I understand. I want to read you something. You mentioned this last night on your on it. It stuck out at me, too. Here's what she wrote. This federal investigation, meaning of Karen Reed and the murder of John O'Keefe, which departed from standard investigative practices in ways that legal experts have questioned, resulted in Reed's defense team gaining access to evidence they might not otherwise have obtained, including lead state police investigator Michael Proctor's personal text messages. She makes that sound like it's a bad thing, Larry.
5: Right, yeah.
0: I mean, would it be a good thing if this guy was still running around outside? This is a guy, forget all the, racist, homophobic, misogynist. This is a guy who said on the text that he plants cocaine on defendants.
5: Yep. Yeah. And she seems to be, I don't want to use the word defending him, but she definitely did not use enough ink. He deserved a lot more ink in that article, but as you and I both know, it was very one-sided. It was clearly geared towards a particular objective that she had, and it's not worth the paper it's printed on.
0: Another thing she forgot to mention, she only had like 5,000 words. So how about the fact that he was soliciting gifts from the McAlberts? And he said, send the gifts, don't send them to me, send them to my wife. I mean, that's, in a way, that's almost as damning as saying, I like to plant coke on defendants.
5: Right, yeah, don't send the gifts to me, because that's going to look bad. Send them here, because then maybe we won't get caught.
0: It's just amazing. I mean, and then there's little things too, like, you probably don't know the federal courthouse in Boston, but they spent tens of millions, scores of millions of dollars on the thing. It's on right on the water. And of course, it's been built in recent years, so it's totally air conditioned. But we find out that Colin Albert, it was a suffocatingly hot day in late July 2023 when he was called to testify. They make it sound like he's in he's in a rubber room. You know, they're giving him the third degree. He's in an air conditioned building.
5: I think the temperature was self-imposed, Howie. It was not the exterior.
0: Yeah, this is something and then as you said too, they were all so worried. They were all totally innocent, but they were freaked out by having to appear before the grand jury. If they had nothing to hide, I mean, why is it such a big deal?
5: Exactly. Those were my thoughts as I was going over the article. We learned a lot, actually, about the mindset. You know, again, it's we get snippets from the Alberts and the McCabes over these past several months. Like, they had a fundraiser a couple of months ago, or last month,
0: right.
5: I believe, that we were lucky enough to get footage, as we had our own spy in there. And so we got a chance to hear in our own, in their own words from the horse's mouth as to how they're dealing with the case so far. And, we're getting snippets here and there. And Gretchen, God bless her, she has provided us, I think, with golden snippets about the internal consciousness of guilt of Albert and Colin and the rest of the troop. So, I understand there was a hit piece, clearly, but there are really golden nuggets, as I said in the video as well,
0: right,
5: that we can extract from it and kind of read between the lines to see what it was actually happening. So, well, I appreciate that. For if nothing else, that Ms. Voss has given us that gift.
0: Yeah, here's something, I'd never seen in print before, she writes that Turtle Boy claimed McCabe, Jennifer McCabe, was sleeping with Brian Albert, her sister's husband. I mean, is that
5: right?
0: Is that, I mean, that this is a positive piece, and that's the kind of stuff you're putting in the story?
5: And also mislabeling the reaction of Jennifer McCabe when Turtle Boy called her a cop killer at the lacrosse game. I understand, and I learned this from my comments. I actually did not know this because I've never seen this video, but there is clearly a video of Turtle Boy accosting Jennifer McCabe at the lacrosse game, and she seems happy and elated. She is not, you know, crawling down in shame and fear for her life. And allegedly, I understand her husband, who was there with her, is accosting Aiden as Aiden is getting booted from the game. So, it's a very, very twisting of truth and a constant. At every turn, there is either a lie or a half-truth.
0: How about the fact, too, that she didn't mention that Jennifer McCabe, the first time the FBI came to see her, she lied four times to them in the first 10 minutes, including giving the wrong name?
5: But that's not important, Howie. Like, why would Gretchen include that in the article, right?
0: How about this? Now, this is something my kids would not want me to say something like this. McCabe says she reached out to the U.S. Attorney's Office multiple times, telling them one of her daughters had begun self-harming and had spent 3 months in a partial mental health program.
5: I saw that, yeah.
0: Is that something you want to share? Most people would want to share?
5: Again, I think this is their attempt, once again, to try and paint themselves as the victims in all of this. And I agree with you. If this was actually happening to one of my children, God forbid, if I was ever in any situation where that was happening, I would not want to publicize that. I agree with you. That was a little surprising to me. It actually shocked me as I got to that point. I remember that.
0: And, you know, I see here, too, this is another thing. I mean, I don't know if she just doesn't follow the case all that well or she's just, like, you know, picking and choosing the facts again. Carney was the first to report this alternative theory that there was a conspiracy. This was on April 18th. But then people online, you've seen it. There was a filing by Alan Jackson on April 12th, 6 days earlier, saying that the murder was committed inside the house. And it was actually covered in the Boston Globe, which owns Boston Magazine. And she's saying that Aiden Carney came up with the theory. But it was 6 days after it had been in the Globe. And have been publicly filed.
5: I did not know that.
0: Yeah,
5: that's insanity, Howie. I mean, I'm not surprised. Again, when you do a half a job as a journalist or less than, this is what happens. You get inconsistencies. You get statements that are out of touch with reality. Yeah. They're out of order chronologically. We know who she's after. She's after Aiden. She's after Karen. She's after Adam Deitch. I mean, this
0: is candidate for DA. Yeah, and she says Carney said Carney thought it was an open and shut case. He's admitted that over and over again. I thought it was an open and shut case too. It was on TV. They were quoting the state police as saying that they had ring video of the car hitting John O'Keefe. They lied. They lied.
5: Yep.
0: And then Channel 4, which reported it, didn't take it off their or issue a correction for 2.5 years. How about this? Well, I'll give you one last thing before we go here, Larry.
5: Sure.
0: Carney also publicly accused me of sleeping with the DA, meaning Meatball Morrissey's married public relations officer. That accusation was false. Well, that guy's name is David Traub, and he quit the DA's office. And he set up his own public relations firm. Do you know who paid David Traub $10,000 last month in his new public relations office? Larry, would you care to guess?
5: Boston Magazine?
0: No, Meatball Morrissey, the district attorney, who got a real nice massaging. So I guess he was. I don't know. Do you think he was talking when this was getting that $10,000 when this story was being put together? I don't know. There's a lot of stuff here. You got to keep covering this story and as it develops, Larry.
5: Oh yes, absolutely, Howie. I am continuing to cover all of the Karen Reed civil cases. A couple of them obviously are going to either be appealed, the decisions with respect to the anti-SLAPP that Judge Gilday issued last week. I don't know if the attorneys are going to appeal it, in which case it's probably going to take a while. But the other stuff, the O'Keefe depositions are coming to a head in August, the close of discovery. And then I'm also going to be covering other cases. Actually, today, I don't know if you know, totally shifting gears, but staying in Massachusetts, Lindsey Clancy's trial began the opening statements today.
0: I know, with the husband is now and father is now testifying. It's just too gut-wrenching. I can't, I don't want to subject people to that. But Larry Forbin, thanks for being with us, and we'll talk to you again if we can, if there's more good stuff. And check out some of that stuff about, like, Aiden is not the first one to come up with that theory. That's one of her many omissions of fact. Thanks for being with us. That's Larry Forbin. He's a law tuber on YouTube. I'm Howie Carr.
6: Howie Carr will return.
0: Looking for something you won't find at a big box store? 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
0: 844-500-4242. Larry Foreman and I read that story in Boston Magazine, so you don't have to read it. And that was all you need to know about it. And I'm sure he and I both missed some misstatements of fact. And David Yannetti said there were many more misstatements of fact, but they didn't involve him directly, so he would leave it to others to get the corrections made. But, you know, it's kind of hard to do a documentary, quote-unquote documentary, on Karen Reed if you don't have any interviews with Karen Reed. And that's the problem that some of these people have. And it's turned them against her in a big way. And just like some of the Globe female columnists, I don't think they like the fact that she's not a worn-out looking hag, a battle axe like they are. 844, and they are. They know who they are. 844, one of them's not even from the United States of America. 617 says, if I live to be 100 years old, I will never get tired of that nickname, Meatball Morrissey. It's perfect for that bloated tub of I was looking at his hostage statement. I forgot to play it during the cut. You got it? Play it.
12: In addition to having no opportunity to plant the evidence, as has been suggested, Proctor would have no motive to do so. Trooper Proctor had no close personal relationship with any of the parties involved in the investigation.
0: He was just at a wedding party with Colin Albert. He got drunk with his Colin's uncle, Kevin.
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16: Two incidents on Lake Sunapee strained the Sunapee Fire Department's resources Saturday. Just after 5 p.m., fire crews were sent to the area of Lake Avenue in George's Mills for a sinking boat. Everyone got out safely. The Sunapee Fire Department said crews immediately started containing a gasoline and oil spill coming from the sunken vessel to minimize environmental impacts. While that was happening, the department was called about a second potential oil spill in Sunapee Harbor. The Sunapee Fire Department said they were forced to divide their resources to respond with the help of surrounding communities. Officials say many of the firefighters who responded to both incidents had been awake throughout the night responding to a structure fire in George's Mills. 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
2: Teenage suspect in Seattle. I'm Lisa Brady, Fox News. Seattle Mayor Katie Wilson just confirming the person arrested after a deadly shooting during a festival near the Space Needle yesterday is just 15 years old. Three people were killed, at least four wounded, including a two-year-old boy who remains hospitalized.
3: This is an all-hands-on-deck response. Investigating this tragedy has been taken on by nearly every part of our police department.
2: Wilson says the 15-year-old is being held in juvenile detention for investigation of assault and firearms violations. The search continues for a second suspect. Investigators have said they believe the two suspects were shooting at each other. The man convicted of killing four university students in Idaho, stabbing them to death in 2022, wants to reopen his murder case. Court records show Brian Koberger has filed a petition seeking post-conviction relief, telling the New York Times he'll argue he had bad counsel.
15: Koberger saying, quote, "My actual innocence is my truth, and the plea, hinged on by false promises and blatant disinformation, must be withdrawn." Koberger, who had court-appointed representation in his trial, did not discuss evidence against him, which included his DNA being found on a knife sheath recovered at the scene.
2: Fox's Christian Goodwin. He was sentenced last summer to four life terms without parole. A renewed public plea in the search for Nancy Guthrie, who's been missing from her Arizona home for nearly 6 months.
17: Our family is in agony. We are in a nightmare that will not end.
2: Savannah Guthrie posting a new video.
17: I truly believe it is never too late to do the right thing. Help us bring this situation to an end.
2: The family is still offering a reward of more than $1 million on top of more than $200,000 from the FBI and other groups. Just getting word of a tornado in Winnebago County, Wisconsin, northwest of Milwaukee. People posting images of extensive damage in Appleton, including cars flipped over and roof and siding stripped from homes. No word yet on any injuries. 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
6: Through the afternoon, just a spot chance for an isolated shower or rumble of thunder, but most of us stay dry with plenty of sunshine and highs in the 80s. Through the night, lows in the low 60s, and turning more humid into Tuesday, a few more clouds around, the chance for some scattered thunderstorms Tuesday afternoon and evening, highs mainly in the 70s. Tuesday night, muggy, lows in the 60s. Wednesday, periods of steady rain, downpours, and thunder, highs cooler in the 60s for many. From the Stormwatch 9 Weather Center, I'm meteorologist Jacqueline Thomas.
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0: cancel him for saying, for writing the piece for the New York Times, saying that they needed to call out the National Guard to shut down these looting sprees in the wake of George Floyd's death by the Black Lives Matter and the Antifa mobs. He was a racist for saying that too, as I recall. 844-500-4242. Susan, you're next with Howie Carr. Go ahead, Susan.
1: Yes, hi. I have two unconnected comments to make. One is about that poor nurse out of Duxbury. I think this is medical malpractice, pure and simple. And I hope...
0: You mean Lindsay? You mean Lindsay Clancy?
1: Yes. And if you can't understand her sort of acting normal and then psychotic at the time, I was just thinking back of that wonderful movie, A Beautiful Mind, with Russell Crowe.
0: Yes.
1: He was schizophrenic, having these hallucinations, which you don't find out until halfway through the movie that they were hallucinations, but just sucked in. You think it's reality. And then, meanwhile, he's working on the game theory that he won the Nobel Prize for later. I mean, eventually he did decompensate, but there are moments where, you know, the mind, I don't know, it's remarkable. So I think that's the same for her. She needs a big medical malpractice win, and because she needs to take care of herself. Now she's crippled. You know, she was out of her mind.
0: But she checked herself out. She checked herself out of the hospital, Susan.
1: They shouldn't have let her. She's psychotic.
0: But well, I mean, aren't physicians treating patients like this in a no-win situation? I mean, if you say you can't leave the hospital, you're discriminating against the mentally ill. If you let them out and they kill somebody, then it's your mistake too. How do you win if you're in this position?
1: She needed an aide with her. You know, some people have to be babysat. Like some people, you know, who have needs, you have an aide there to help you. She needed somebody to help her with the kids, to watch her. She needed a babysitter. Anyway, that's my feeling. And
0: I don't know. I have a tough time, Susan. I have a tough time watching this. I don't want to even have to consider such a horrible thing of someone hurting their own little babies. And it's just, ugh. I don't know. I mean, I understand why people are fascinated by it, and they can't turn away like going by a car wreck on the highway when it's on fire. But it's, I don't know. It's not for me. Hey, thanks for the call. John, you're next with Howie Carr. Go ahead, John.
2: Hey, Howie. Quick question, legal question. Biden pardoned Fauci.
0: Yes.
2: For criminal action, but does that pardon extend to a civil action? And can the American people bring a civil action against Fauci?
0: I don't think that would. They could. Anyone can sue anybody, but I don't think it would have much likelihood of success. But how about perjury tomorrow or it's Wednesday at the hearing, John? He's under oath again, and you can't pardon somebody for future crimes. So let's see if he tells the truth.
2: I would say a civil action, you know, a civil class action from millions of Americans who suffered through COVID because of this guy who funded the gain function and let it loose on the world. I think that might be a possible way to go. Thank you, Howie.
0: I'm sure he's in some way indemnified, just like the big pharma companies are indemnified for their vaccines, which have maybe they did some good for some people, but I think they've also killed a lot of people. I mean, there've been a lot of strange deaths since the COVID vaccine, and the more shots you had, the more likely you are to have died a premature or strange death. And I can't prove it, and probably no one can, and it would be tied up for litigation for many years, but it doesn't matter because they were indemnified by Congress. They insisted on that before they would release the vaccine. 844-500-4242. I'm Howie Carr.
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0: 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Jared, what's the poll question? What are the results thus far?
13: Today's poll question, which you can vote in at HowieCarrShow.com, is what should happen to Dr. Anthony Fauci. leave him alone, he's almost 86, strip him of his pension, prison, or let's see how he does at the hearing.
0: Prison.
13: 71% of the audience now says prison.
0: The more they think about it.
13: 22% say strip him of his pension, and 6% say let's see how he does at the hearing.
0: All right. 508 says the worst thing about Fauci is he gave cover to bleepheads like Charlie Parker, meaning the former governor of Massachusetts, and it was the Parker types who impacted you and me on a daily basis. You know, the other thing is they keep talking, well, 1 million Americans died from COVID or whatever the number was. But it was a lot more than 1 million. I mean, and of those 1 million that are listed as fatalities, a lot of them were just listed as fatalities so the hospital could get some extra dough, so the family could get money for funeral expenses, for, you know, so Democrats could say Trump was killing people, whatever the reason. But what about all the other people? You know, I mean, there were old people in nursing homes, you know, that they loved seeing their offspring, their kids, their grandkids. They couldn't see it. They lost help. But the people who went to the 12-step meetings every night, and then they shut down all the churches, and then they fell off the wagon. How about all the kids who will probably never be the same because they spent their early childhood years in masks? They didn't go to school. How about the educations that were destroyed? How about all the people that didn't get to have proper weddings or proper funerals? How about the people that had compromised immune systems for whatever reason, and they took the COVID at the insistence of science, and then they got their immune systems were even further compromised, and then they died. They came down with some kind of galloping cancer, for instance, that they might have otherwise been able to, their bodies might have been able to resist. I mean, we'll never have a full number, a full accounting of how many people died. And for what? To defeat Donald Trump? Because he was having a successful president? That's what it boils down to. And 774 says, read RFK's book, The Real Anthony Fauci. That gnome has been truly evil since 1984. AIDS was his model for manipulating the Wu flu. Yeah. I know. I want to see him. I want to see his little tiny feet held to the fire over this. Just because he was terrible. Terrible. Let's have some more media hacks fawning over Fauci from 2020, and it really is unspeakable. We can't hate these people enough. I know we say it all the time, but these people were all in, and now they want to forget about it. It's like the Russian collusion hoax or Hunter Biden left. It's time to move on. Well, yeah, it's time to move on, but let's not forget what got us into this mess. Cut 15.
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26: 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We are so grateful to you, Dr. Fauci, for everything you do.
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26: Dr. Fauci, on behalf of all of our viewers here in the U.S. and around the world, thanks very much for doing what you're doing. Thanks very much for joining us. Please thank your entire team as well. We are all grateful.
0: Yeah, we don't mind if you made some insider trading profits. We don't mind how much you made. We don't mind you applying, you know, using government funds to apply for more grants from people who you've given big money contracts to. That's not really illegal. It's legal graft. Dr. Fauci, I'd just like to say, thanks for nothing. That's what you did for me, nothing. You screwed me up. You screwed up a lot of people in more ways than you can ever imagine. And you know what? You don't care about it. Nor does Charlie Parker, for that matter. I have seen very little remorse from any of these people. Does Janet Mills have any remorse? I don't think so. How about the Andrew Cuomo? No. He thinks he was framed. All these frauds. Ugh. 844-500-4242. How about the people that in the beginning thought testing positive for COVID was a death sentence? How about the people who thought getting a vaccine was going to prevent them from getting COVID? I had to get a few things yesterday, so I live within walking distance of Whole Foods. So I just walk there. And there were several people still wearing masks. I see them everywhere I go. And in one way it's good because you know who's mentally ill. It's like the red letter. Only it's not an A, it's a C or an I, COVID or insanity. Why are they wearing masks? At the height of the quote unquote panic, the mask didn't work. How do they work now? 6-5 years later. What do you think of Fauci? What's your memory of COVID? The craziest thing. I'm Howie Carr.
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9: Through the afternoon, just a spot chance for an isolated shower or rumble of thunder, but most of us stay dry with plenty of sunshine and highs in the 80s. Through the night, lows in the low 60s, and turning more humid into Tuesday, a few more clouds around, the chance for some scattered thunderstorms Tuesday afternoon and evening, highs mainly in the 70s. Tuesday night, muggy, lows in the 60s. Wednesday, periods of steady rain, downpours, and thunder, highs cooler in the 60s for many. From the Stormwatch 9 Weather Center, I'm meteorologist Jacqueline Thomas.
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10: Do you think we'll ever know how the pandemic originated?
11: Might not. It very well might not. We may not ever know. That's unfortunate, but that's the possibility that we might not ever know.
0: It's kind of like the motive of that Arab who drove his car into the gay rights parade in Berlin. We may never know his motives. We may never know the motives of the guy, the stabber on the Upper West Side in New York last week, who was shouting Allahu Akbar before he stabbed the Chinese guy and the guy with the Jewish guy with the yarmulke. We may never know. And we may never know how the Red Chinese released Wuhan virus into the wild. Remember how he would talk all the time about, you can't have social gatherings. You can't have social gatherings. And a lot of times he would tell this to Jake Tapper, right? Do you know who he had dinner with in July of 2020, according to page 122? Would you care to guess?
1: Yeah. Jake Tapper?
0: Yeah. Yeah. Had dinner over Jake Tapper and Jen Tapper's home in D.C. Terrific couple. Friendship building. 3 weeks after that dinner, Tapper interviewed Trump's Assistant Secretary for Health and Human Services, and he was the testing coordinator for the administration, Fauci's diary entry. Brett Giroir on Tapper talking BS about testing with Jake pressing him. I gave Jake some questions to ask him. In October, mid-October, they were asking about Thanksgiving. You may have to bite the bullet and sacrifice that social gathering. A week later, here's his diary entry. A week after, he says, you may have to give up Thanksgiving. Had dinner at my home with Jake and Jennifer Tapper. Relaxed, good time. Jake clearly believes Trump is totally nuts.
12: does this study suggest to you that 3 feet is good enough?
13: It does indeed, and that's exactly the point I'm making, Chuck.
0: Did he call him Chuck?
1: He calls him Chuck.
0: Chuck Todd was still around. Chuck Todd, Jake Tapper, they're basically the same person. They have the exact same background. They were former aides to Democrat hacks. 844-500-4242. Herb, you're next with Howie Carr. Go ahead, Herb.
15: Hey, Howie.
0: Yes.
15: I had a relationship with Holy Cross for about 20 years. my wife's aunt worked there. One of my bosses worked there. A lot of graduates and all. How does Holy Cross feel about having his name on a building right now?
0: I was thinking about that, Herb. You know, they've removed the names of former slave owners from at college. The Calhoun College at Yale is gone, right? I mean, is Fauci any less of an arch villain than Calhoun at Yale, or Tom Yawkey? Tom Yawkey, right? Yawkey Way is gone.
15: I think Fauci is probably one of the worst people. I'm 77 years old. I think he's probably one of the worst people in my lifetime. He is a terrible human being.
0: He is. He's a terrible human being, and some people who are terrible human beings know they're terrible human beings, or at least they don't try to wear this this mask of humility and rectitude. But what he does, I am the science. If you say you're the science, you could be sure that you're not the science. And you hear him talking earlier about his ethics. Whenever anyone starts talking about their ethics, you can better start counting your spoons, to paraphrase Ralph Waldo Emerson. Thanks for bringing up Holy Cross, Herb. That's where he went to college. They got a building name. I think they got a lot of other
13: because
0: things.
13: A lot of what you're seeing as attacks on me, quite frankly, are attacks on science.
0: Imagine the ego to say something like that. Will, you're next with Howie Carr. Go ahead, Will.
16: Hey, Howie. Thanks for taking the call. I'm in the fifth year of a lawsuit against the Commonwealth for terminating me for not taking the vaccine. I was an agency head.
0: Yeah.
16: Came out of private practice. I was recruited for the job. I was doing a great job. And filed a religious exemption. And even though it was 100% remote, I got, I got terminated, and I was pissed off, obviously, and I'm in the fifth year, but I just wanted to say, you wouldn't believe the dirty tricks that they do. They hire, first of all, their attorneys on the other side that have unlimited funds. They're all
0: right.
16: Ex-state employees.
0: Right.
16: And they try to get your case dismissed. They respond to, they do judge shopping, they respond to subpoenas and information at the last second. The depositions are brutal, brutal. They try to put words in your mouth, they take things out of context. But I'm one of the few that has stuck it out, and I think because I was remote. And now I'm just really pissed off, and I'm hoping to, take it through to the end and get a judgment to help, a lot of other people that.
0: Well, what do you think when you read Fauci's diary and you see that he knew it was a scam from day one almost?
16: I mean, I'm fortunate because I came out of private practice, so I could afford it. It's more the principle of the thing, and they cost me a fortune. I mean, I lost years of income. I had to reinvent myself. I'm an engineer, so who's going to hire an engineer that's in a lawsuit against the Commonwealth? And it's all a scam. It's all a racket. And people to be forced to do that. There was a lot of people that worked for me that didn't want it, and they were forced to take it because they couldn't afford it.
0: Yeah.
16: It's just disgusting. And if I didn't have so many grandchildren, I wouldn't be in this state. But I just wanted you to let you know there's a lot of people.
0: No, I talked to some of the state police. I talked to some of the state police that got fired, and you know, there's this one guy, Timothy Berry. He was a he was the one who was fired when he was at the training academy in New Braintree. They dragged him out of class, a very shady superior officer who had a terrible record on his own, who's still on the payroll, by the way. They took away his car, they took away his uniform, and he was a combat veteran, and he was a Sunday school teacher. That's the guy they wanted to get rid of, and they did. They did. You look him up now on LinkedIn, he's a security consultant or something like that. He never got his job back. It's just horrible what they did. They forced it. It was like a way to cleanse the system of the clean, you know, and they have no remorse. That's the worst thing. Will, thanks for the call, Will. Good luck with your lawsuit. And I know what that's like. I was talking to a woman last week who sued him. She was beaten up by a state cop who never got fired, by the way, until I wrote a column about him last year and he was forced out. Took her 8 years. 8 years. And they dragged it through federal court, and she won the case. Malicious prosecution. He dragged her out of her car, broke the car window, and everybody, the witnesses, and there were multiple witnesses, they all thought it was domestic abuse. And he was just PO'd at her for a road rage incident. And they just kept dragging their feet. Just like they did with the people in the North End that they framed and put them in jail for 30 years for a murder they didn't commit, and the FBI knew they didn't commit it. They were never going to release the records until the judge said, I'm going to hold Mueller in contempt, who was then the FBI director, and they finally released them. Documents, 35 years later, that let these guys rot in prison for 35 years. For what? To protect their friends, who were probably paying them off, the FBI. Maureen, you're next with Howie Carr. Go ahead, Maureen.
14: Yeah, first of all, I wanted to speak to a couple of things, but one are masks. And I worked at the hospital in Burlington, Vermont for almost 40 years. And this whole thing about masks disturbed me from the very beginning, because I could see people wearing masks if they have comorbidities.
0: Right.
14: But other people, you're suppressing their immune system. Like, I was around things every day for these almost 40 years, and I hardly ever get a cold or anything, and I've been retired for quite some time now. I think a lot of people, and I see them around Burlington quite a bit, people wearing masks.
0: Yeah.
14: And I also wanted to say something else, and this is a different topic. But I've been, Guy Page has a news program from 12 to 1 on WBMT 103, I think it is. And anyways, he had a Vermont neuroscientist by the name of Dr. William Supple on a couple of times. And he's written this book, Cancer is a Parasite. It's not that it's a parasite, but he compares cancer cells to parasites. And Fenben Dazzle, F-E-N-B-E-N Dazzle, has been around for a long time, discovered in the 70s. And it was called Oncodazzle or something like that, which implied a connection to oncology.
0: I don't know where you're going with that, but thanks for the call, Maureen. David, you're next with Howie Carr. Go ahead, David.
17: Howie, I remember it was on actually WRKO that I heard, I was informed about the Dr. Fauci in October 2019 at the Milken Institute. They were discussing the need to have a new vaccine. And Dr. Fauci said it takes 10 years for it to be proven safe. And they were discussing this 4 months before COVID, Howie. And I went back to research it. It's titled Universal Vaccines. Any of your listeners can look it up and listen to Dr. Fauci say it takes 10 years to be proven safe. And another doctor says we need a virus to create disruption, like a virus out of China, to create a demand for vaccines. So here we are, 1.2 million dead Americans later, Howie. And Dr. Fauci said he's Dr. Science, could look under a microscope, and the NIH and Dr. Fauci knew that it was not a virus that occurs naturally in nature by looking under a microscope. And he lied, and Rand Paul at the Congress said Dr. Kevin S. Fault said they were engaged in civilization-ending research. Civilization-ending research. People need to get that.
0: It's like Jurassic Park, only it's real, right? It's like, why would you bring back Tyrannosaurus Rex, you know? It's the same thing. It was a novel and a movie, a great movie, but it was what they were doing in 2019 or 2020. Thanks for the call, David. 844-500-4242. I'm Howie Carr.
18: Get over it. Get over this political statement. Just get over it.
19: Howie Carr will return.
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3: Howie Carr is back.
18: I believe, for the most part, you can trust respected medical authorities. You know, I believe I'm one of them, so I think you can trust me.
0: You could trust him. He's not like the others. Whenever anybody says they're respected, there's another reason to run away in the opposite direction. 781, a number of my middle-aged family members got strange cancer diagnoses in recent years. Mine too. Mine too. Not to mention all the people with strange, weird health issues. Fauci got a 10-year blanket pardon. Enough said. Yeah, the word isn't cleanse, it's purge. I stand corrected. You're right. They didn't cleanse the state police of the honest people. They purged them. By the way, another one, another state cop has just been sentenced for his COVID relief fraud. Probation. $100,000 pension. It'll take years to relieve him of that pension. I've already made the call. I've already put in the call to the state retirement board. But I know the process. I just need them to confirm it again. 781 says Fauci will be hospitalized tonight with an undisclosed illness. You know what, 781? I think you may be onto something there. Kind of like Michael Proctor, right? So it's funny how that goes around when you're put under oath and you have a lot to hide. It tends to bring on illness, maladies. Mike, you're next with Howie Carr. Go ahead, Mike.
5: Howie, you ever heard of the Dan David Foundation?
0: No.
5: Well, Dan David was a really, really wealthy Israeli. And he passed away in 2011, but he had set up a foundation for research and achievements in science. So in 2021, the Dan David Foundation awarded Anthony Fauci a $1 million check. And along with the check was a letter saying, "For speaking truth to power and defending science under Trump."
0: You know, so many foundations, yeah. Mike, you know, after their the benefactor, the initial benefactor passes, it falls into the hands of people who would make him turn over in his grave. And I think this sounds like one of those cases.
5: Defending science under Trump. Oh, really? Really?
0: Yeah. Man. A lot of people had to die, Mike. A lot of people had to die. But what did the communists in Soviet Union used to say? To make an omelet, you got to break a lot of eggs. You know, there may be some people that are dead that shouldn't be dead now, but we had to defeat Trump in 2020, and it was worth it. At least as long as you weren't one of the dead people or one of the people who loved the dead people. Thanks for the call, Mike. PJ, you're next with Howie Carr. Go ahead, PJ.
6: Oh, yeah. Hi. I'm a longtime listener, and thanks for what you do. I can't believe I'm actually talking on the radio. I'm a former teacher. I'll keep this short. I know there's a lot of other people who want to talk. My nephew was actually in the Army and came to see me. I'd been in the Marine Corps. He was being forced to take the shot, and he's the first, to my knowledge, court-martial that has occurred. He's in a book called Defending the Constitution Behind Enemy Lines, and he refused to take it and wasn't bitter when I told him, you know, he's supposed to follow orders. And he said, "Uncle, you taught me about integrity, and the one thing about integrity is I was given two outs on this, a religious exemption or medical." Mm-hmm. And he put up a 30-page paper, and they turned him down, and he decided to do the court-martial without bitterness, by the way. And to give the good part of this story, he's been reinstated.
0: Oh, that's great.
6: At the Pentagon, he brings people back into service who didn't commit suicide from thinking their whole life was about the military. And I got to tell you, I'm very proud of him. Going to see him tomorrow. Anyway, I've been listening to your show for a long time. I appreciate this.
0: Thank you, PJ. Thanks for listening. You know, in the state police case, they said, well, we accept that you have a religious objection, but we cannot make accommodations. That was their out. We cannot make accommodations. You're fired. I'm Howie Carr.
4: 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Stack it up with Local Silverman. You stack it up.
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9: A Chinese national has been indicted in a Concord gift card fraud case, accused of amassing items in Salem. A major gift card fraud scheme allegedly funneled stolen merchandise through Walmart in Concord and other stores before shipping it overseas. Federal and state prosecutors say a Massachusetts man and several Chinese nationals used fraudulent gift cards to buy Apple products and other electronics, with Concord police helping to lead the multi-agency investigation. Prior defendants tied to the Concord-related scam have already received prison sentences and face deportation after serving their time. For News Talk 99.7 FM, WNTK, and AM 1490, FM 98.9, WUVR, I'm Rob Roberts.
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11: The president making history in Michigan. I'm Lisa Brady, Fox News. Just becoming the first sitting president to visit a GM facility known as the Proving Grounds, where new technologies are tested.
26: This land bears the tire marks of every model of the legendary Chevy Corvette. It bears the scars of the first auto safety test.
11: It's also where the presidential limousine, the Beast, is tested. His stop in suburban Detroit meant to reinforce the Trump economic agenda. Days before midterm primaries in Michigan.
26: And it was workers like you who built this country, and now it's the men and women like you who are making it bigger, better, richer, and stronger than ever before. We are doing unbelievably well as a country.
11: The Democrats argue the country is ready for change. In the Michigan Senate race, progressive candidate Abdul El Sayed is trying to unseat Congresswoman Haley Stevens in the Democratic primary. The winner would face Republican Mike Rogers, who's running unopposed in the GOP primary. The president calling the talks with Iran very friendly moments ago after a pause in fighting over the weekend. But he also continues to warn a return to U.S. strikes is ready if needed. The suspect detained in a deadly shooting during a festival in Seattle yesterday is just 15 years old.
1: We have to determine the nexus behind what happened. Obviously, with someone so young, we have to determine if this person is a part of a group or a part of a gang.
11: Seattle Police Chief Sean Barnes, as the search for a second suspect continues, investigators have said they believe the two suspects were shooting at each other through the crowd. Three people were killed, at least four wounded. A mixed start to the week on Wall Street. The Dow up 262 points at the bell as oil prices sink. 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
29: Through the afternoon, just a spot chance for an isolated shower or rumble of thunder, but most of us stay dry with plenty of sunshine and highs in the 80s. Through the night, lows in the low 60s and turning more humid into Tuesday. A few more clouds around, the chance for some scattered thunderstorms Tuesday afternoon and evening. Highs mainly in the 70s. Tuesday night, muggy, lows in the 60s. Wednesday, periods of steady rain, downpours and thunder. Highs cooler in the 60s for many. From the Stormwatch 9 Weather Center, I'm meteorologist Jacqueline Thomas.
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0: find an Aldi's or an East Orange somewhere. Go there. Go there. Thanks for the call, Mr. Garcia. You want a Bill Clinton ad from 1996? He's a hardliner. Sounds like a Republican. Cup 14.
1: President Clinton doubled border agents, 1,000 more for California, signed a tough anti-illegal immigration law protecting U.S. workers, 160,000 illegal immigrants and criminals deported, a record. Bob Dole voted against reimbursing California for jailing illegal immigrants. Time magazine says his risky tax scheme could cut 2,000 border agents, cut 4,000 FBI. Bob Dole, wrong in the past, wrong for our future.
0: Because he's soft on illegal aliens and immigration. That was the Democrat platform then. Frank, you're next with Howie Carr. Go ahead, Frank.
2: Hi, Howie. I was looking at Google AI, and they say at least 7.1 million and probably a lot more than that people were killed by COVID worldwide. Now, Benjamin Netanyahu was indicted or has a warrant out by the CCI for a lot less than that. Maybe they should go after Fauci, put out an arrest warrant for him. They wouldn't have to honor that U.S. pardon. I ain't going to hold my breath.
0: No, and that's that court that has the indictment on him, that's a crooked court. They just fired the lead prosecutor for various things. But, you know, they should do... I really hope they hold his feet to the fire and try to lay what they used to call with Trump a perjury trap. I want to see him go down on something, you know? I mean, get all these people, you know, put them through the same kind of hoops they put everybody, all the rest of us out. 781H, my kids, three kids' last day of school was Friday, the 13th of March, 2020. My youngest daughter pretty much missed her final year at BC. I mean, they were still there, but they didn't have the usual, you know, college activities. They all lost that. People, high school athletes lost their big games that year. For what? For what? This nonsense about you can't have large gatherings, but you know, again, Jake Tapper and Dr. Fauci could get together and have fun. Barack Obama could have his birthday party because everybody was sophisticated, and we all know that you know, the COVID virus didn't attack sophisticated people, just like it didn't attack you for an extra hour on date nights 1 and 2, Friday and Saturday nights. You could stay out till 10:30 or 11. When on regular weeknights, you had to get in at 9:30 or 10:30.
3: But at least we had sandwiches to keep you safe from the virus until the vaccine was developed. Pretzels wouldn't do the trick, but sandwiches would do it.
0: Limerick guy said too. You know, you could take the mask when you went into a restaurant. You could take the mask off when you sat down, but when you went to the bathroom, you had to put the mask back on. And again, you could have a drink if you ordered French fries, but you couldn't get a drink if you ordered potato chips, because there was a big difference somehow. I don't know what the difference was, but I'm not science. My name is not science. Jimmy, you're next with Howie Carr. Go ahead, Jimmy.
4: Hey, Howie, Jimmy from Agawam.
0: Hi.
4: You do a great job on your show. I've been listening for quite a few years.
0: Thank you.
4: You're welcome. Like some of your other callers today, I'm furious with Fauci. I got hammered with the COVID in January of 2020, and I felt like I was going to die. First, I thought it was the flu, then did my research and learned it was COVID, and I ended up getting long COVID over time, but I lost 110 pounds, had no appetite, brain fog, shortness of breath, and I'm just infuriated because it really affected my life and slowed me down. I was a zombie for quite a few years. I've come back a little, and I just wanted to express that.
0: And your tax dollars paid for it one way or another.
4: Yeah.
0: They were laundered, but ultimately we bought this thing. We created it, the American taxpayers. Even though Congress had prohibited him from doing it, he did it anyway. He didn't give a bleep.
4: No, not at all. And of course, Massachusetts, I missed a couple of years of taxes because of this COVID. And so, and I don't think I'm going to be able to get over that, you know.
0: Thanks for the call, Jimmy. People from Rhode Island are saying, what about Gina Raimondo on TV every day for an hour? Everybody, all the governors, Cuomo, Charlie Parker, Raimondo. Oh, remember Gina Raimondo said if you had a New York, they were going to stop. They were going to put the state police at the border. And if you came in a New York car, they weren't going to let you come into Rhode Island. Seems kind of, you know, unconstitutional to me. But hey, you got to beat Trump. Got to beat Trump. And the ACLU said nothing about it. Until people started raising the issue, saying, "Isn't this unconstitutional? Aren't American citizens supposed to have free access to anywhere they want to go?" And by the way, just because you're in a car with New York license plates, that doesn't mean you're not from Rhode Island. Just means you rented a car at the airport, right? I mean, it was insane. 844-500-4242. I'm Howie Carr.
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0: 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Jared, what's the poll question? What are the results thus far?
3: Today's poll question, which you can vote in at HowieCarrShow.com, is what should happen to Dr. Anthony Fauci? Leave him alone. He's almost 86. Strip him of his pension, prison, or let's see how he does at the hearing.
0: Prison.
3: 69% of the audience now says prison. 24% say strip him of his pension. 7% say let's see how he does at the hearing. And 0% still say leave him alone.
0: Did he leave us alone? Right? What's sauce for the goose is sauce for the gander. The golden rule. Do unto others. Etc. 781, don't forget all the Fauci lovers on MSN, on the mainstream media, were brought to you by Pfizer. Yes, indeed. If I have people over to watch the Fauci hearing, at least I can open the windows comfortably. No double dipping in the chips, though. Yeah, everybody needs his own little dish for the chips.
16: I'm chuckling.
0: You actually said that. 603 asks, should I watch the Fauci hearing on Wednesday behind some plexiglass, and do I have to have an appetizer with my drink before I'm watching? Yes. Oh, God. And so someone sends me the actual stories from NBC News about Rhode Island State Police stopping incoming New Yorkers. I know it happened. I remember it when it happened. And then she went to a she had the whole state shut down. And then after George Floyd after he died, he wasn't murdered. After he died, and the local thugs started looting and rampaging and committing arson, she went to one of these riots where no one was wearing masks. It was okay not to wear a mask when you were rioting and looting after George Floyd. Remember that? 603, what about baby formula? Driving around to find some, and when you did, you wanted to buy out the store, but then you thought better of it because some other poor bastard is trying to find some for their kids. Yeah, I remember that. How about the toilet paper? A couple texters have mentioned the toilet paper. People were freaking out with the, saying, oh, there'll never be any more toilet paper. 407, you should have had a poll option for firing squad, one of the greatest crimes of all time. I thought about it, 407, but I figured it would win. It would do a little better than I wanted the people to think the audience was capable of.
3: Aim low, company. Aim low.
0: Bill, you're next with Howie Carr. Go ahead, Bill.
17: Hey, Howie. Bill up in Maine. Listen all the time, talk a few times.
0: Like thank you.
17: To share a story from the summer of 2020. My girlfriend and I decided we needed to go to the grocery store. And lo and behold, we walked in the door, and there was the COVID cop. And old Bill didn't have his mask on. And he said, you can't come in. And I said, well, you got to know that I suffer horribly from POR disease. And he didn't know what to say, so I kept walking. got in about 10 feet, turned around, and he's staring at me. And I said, yeah, POR disease, pissed off Republican. And he never said another word.
0: I told people a couple of times I had incipient emphysema, because I really was tracked for that a long time ago when I was still a Pall Mall guy. But it's anything to avoid having to put on those stupid masks. 774, remember when Raimondo was trying to calm down a rioting crowd by starting to pray? The one I remember more is Hochul in a black church in Brooklyn, I think, on a Sunday morning, and saying, Jesus wanted you to get the COVID shot. I do remember that one. She's a very religious person, and so is her husband. They're very devout Catholics. 844-500-4242. We haven't got time for another call here. We'll take some more calls when we come back. I got a lot of sound to play, a lot of crazy stuff. Minnesota is even more out of control than you think it is. And you probably thought it was pretty out of control. We all did. But it keeps getting worse. Someone should go into the proceedings and place arrows on the floor of head of Fauci, showing him where to sit. Yeah, and telling him he has to leave. He can't. He can only leave in one direction. He's got to follow the arrows on the floor. .508, the 24-hour testing we went through to go to Aruba was epic. The stress nearly killed me. If you didn't pass it, just take it again. I'm Howie Carr. 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
21: Through the afternoon, just a spot chance for an isolated shower or rumble of thunder, but most of us stay dry with plenty of sunshine and highs in the 80s. Through the night, lows in the low 60s, and turning more humid into Tuesday, a few more clouds around, the chance for some scattered thunderstorms Tuesday afternoon and evening, highs mainly in the 70s. Tuesday night, muggy, lows in the 60s. Wednesday, periods of steady rain, downpours, and thunder, highs cooler in the 60s for many. From the Stormwatch 9 Weather Center, I'm meteorologist Jacqueline Thomas.
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23: But you know there's people out there who aren't listening to God and what God wants. You know this. You know who they are. I need you to be my apostles. I need you to go out and talk about it and say, we owe this to each other. We love each other. Jesus taught us to love one another. And how do you show that love but to care about each other enough to say, please get vaccinated because I love you. I want you to live.
0: I come from an old school Catholicism. I was taught that suicide was a mortal sin. It's like murder. Homicide, suicide, they'll both send you to hell. So if you take the vaccine knowing that it might kill you, and it kills you, is that not a form of suicide? Can Monsignor Hochul give me some spiritual guidance on that one? God. 844-500-4242. You see, they had a festival in Seattle over the weekend. They had a Puerto Rican festival in Boston. Shots fired, but that's a standing headline, right? It's not as bad as the Caribbean festival, but, you know, the bullets occasionally fly in Boston. But the Bite of Seattle Food Festival just proved again yet how much Seattle bites now. Three people dead in a shootout. Three people dead at a food festival. You know how the police described? They got one of the suspects, but they're still looking for another suspect. They gave a very, very telling description. They're looking for a young person. That helps. That helps a lot, doesn't it? A young person. So if you see a young person in Seattle, don't try to make the arrest on yourself by yourself. Call 911, and they'll send out a couple of social workers to talk to him and give him some more food stamps or welfare. Alan, you're next with Howie Carr. Go ahead, Alan.
24: Hi, Howie. Thank you so much for taking my call, and thank you for bringing up Dr. Fauci, aka Dr. Mangala. Because, you know, I always hear this from people, what's it matter, you know, what's it matter, you know, because they want us to memory hold us.
0: Right.
24: Folks, this is worse than 9/11, You know, this what happened. I mean, I want everybody to make the connection to the dark shadow government right now that's in Maine that just took all your votes away from Plattner. You need to make the connections, people, because this same shadow government allowed Fauci to put his high-heeled boots on our necks. Okay, there was good people out there that were deplatformed. This was the biggest thing. Our number one, our First Amendment right, folks, you know, the printing press. Without the printing press, we're in the dark. And what they do was squeeze and put that boot as far as they could on our neck until we couldn't breathe. I mean, good men like Howie Carr was out there tippy-toeing because the boots were so hard on the neck. And you had other people that deplatformed. And if it wasn't for Elon Musk to do what he did, we found out there was servers, fake farmers, fake platforms out there making it look like real humans. I mean, he took out this thin veil that they had over it and showed us the real Oz behind the scene. And it was the deep state. It was the dark shadow government that didn't want us to talk about things that would help us. You know, it was evil what they did, Howie. You know, I mean, from ivermectin to the, oh, that's a horse drug, or I mean, all of them. I mean, people were dying and needed some help, and they want us to memory hold us so bad, and we cannot. Because right. This same evil government
0: Alan, they say they tried their best. They didn't try their best. You're right. They tried to put their boots on our necks. You know, I just finished working on my new book, Mass Corruption, Volume 2, The Techs and the Continuing Karen Reed Scandal. And one of the reasons why they've been able to get away with all this crap in Massachusetts is because, yeah, like in all the other blue states anyway, they got used to having a dictatorship through these insane laws. They crushed businesses. They crushed any dissenting. I know I got thrown off of YouTube over and over again. I've told you that. I'm not going to bore you with it, telling you again. Talking about CDC statistics, and YouTube threw me off over and over again. That's why I'm not on YouTube anymore. I'm on Rumble. And I have a whole chapter in there of some of my old COVID hotline columns. They'll remind you of some things. Remember the hotlines? That was so bad. 844-500-4242. David, you're next with Howie Carr. Go ahead, David.
1: Hey, Ollie, I'll tell you a story. I live in Pittsburgh, PA now, right? So yeah. I'm originally from Selma. I knew you from the Friday morning meetings. So long story short, with this old guy I used to work out with in the gym, he was 85 years old, but he was buff. You know, he could throw some weights around. So I was working out with him on a Sunday morning, and his name was Mike, whatever. But he had to go in for a blood transfusion or something up at UPMC. You know, the UPMC hospital here in Pittsburgh?
0: Yeah.
1: So he went in. He died on the operating table, 85 years old. Howie, this guy could bench press me and you and throw us around the wrestling ring. But anyways, he got a blood transfusion, died on the table, something happened. Guess what they said he died of?
0: COVID.
1: You got it, buddy.
0: Yeah, because the hospital got a few hundred, maybe few thousand extra dollars.
1: Exactly, right. And then Howie, just let me finish with this. So I run into his daughter and his granddaughter, you know, nice people. I said, I'm really sorry about your grandfather and your father. And I said, is it true what I heard that he died of COVID? And they said, yeah, unfortunately. I said, well, when I worked out with him, he didn't have a mask on. He wasn't having any sniffles. He just fit as a fiddle. And I a year later, Howie, they found out he didn't die of it. So guess what? Right. They sued UPMC in Pittsburgh. And guess what happened in Allegheny County Court? Vamoose, who was gone.
0: Right. Well... Remember, they were putting out, I think it was some national people, I forget what agency it was or network, and they were saying that they had a list of all the coroners of all the counties in Pennsylvania, and they were saying, you know, in this county, two people died, these little rural counties in the middle of the state, two people died of COVID, in this county, four people died. So somebody decided to start calling the coroners and say, who are these two people who died of COVID in your county? Guy goes, what are you talking about? I don't know what the hell you're talking about. But see, in the case that David's talking about, I don't think that family had anything they were discouraged from complaining by the fact that the government was also giving the families money for the funerals on top of giving monies to the hospital for the people who died of COVID. So if suddenly, you know, he died of whatever, age 85, old age or blood clot or something, they'd take the money. They got the funeral paid for. I mean, everything was a scam. And everybody got into scamming. Look at the people they still, every day, they have more and more arrests, convictions, imprisonments for these COVID scams. They're talking, the number they've been coming up with now is $300 billion. I think that's a real low number. I think it could be up to $1 trillion gone. And, you know, a state police sergeant steals $21,000. They don't give him any jail time. Why is that okay? I don't understand. 844-500-4242. Here's what's going on. And the Democrats, this is when they went crazy too. This whole time with the transgenders, the DEI and the transgenders. And this is the latest from Minnesota. Listen to this if you haven't heard about this. Well, I'll let them. I should probably set it up because it's hard to understand if you haven't. They're going to start in the public schools giving out transgender dolls with removable genitalia. So I assume they have magnets or something or Velcro so it can be reattached. Spoiler alert, in real life, you cannot reattach what you have amputated. But this is what they're going to be this is what the Democrats are all about in Minnesota. Cut 21.
2: Those are the names of the new transgender dolls that will reportedly debut this fall in Minnesota classrooms to kids as young as 4. They even include removable genitals. My Gender Dolls was launched by 2 professors at the University of Minnesota Medical School, which reportedly began as a research project at the taxpayer-funded university. The Big Weekend Show reached out to the university and My Gender Dolls for comment, but we have not heard back. I wonder why, Tommy. This is not your father's Hasbro, is it?
4: No, this is not the Mr. Potato Head that us millennials grew up with. Certainly a different flavor there. This is bizarre. This is upsetting. I don't understand. You know, I thought that there was a time of reckoning after 2024 when the left and some of these types that are pushing this realized this isn't popular with your everyday American. It's just not. We don't want our kids playing with, you know, movable gender dolls. We just want them to learn reading, writing, arithmetic. That's a big enough problem, right? But no, they're back. Woke never left. Woke just simply went on a hiatus, and it's full bore now.
0: Removable genitalia. Is that the science, Dr. Fauci? Speaking of Fauci's friends, Trump went after Jake Tapper at the White House Correspondents' Dinner on Friday night. This is pretty funny. Cut 26.
5: But some people say that Jake Tapper is a great investigative reporter in D.C., and that's why after moderating our debate, it only took him 1 year to break the story that Joe Biden might possibly have suffered from cognitive decline. It took him 1 year. He wrote a book about how great he was mentally, not too good. And I don't like Biden because Biden was very unfair to a lot of people. But Jill Biden insists that Jill would have beaten me in 2024, even though he was way down. She said he was way behind in the polls because he was seriously ahead. She felt he was going to win because he was seriously ahead on deceased voters. He was leading in the deceased crowd, and there were a lot of them. You're finding out there's a lot of them. Look at the numbers that just came out yesterday.
0: This was the day before the Rand Paul release of Fauci's diary talking about how much he loved Jake Tapper. He loved Jake Tapper about as much as Hunter Biden. Hunter Biden used to love him. Now Hunter Biden has turned on him. When he used to talk about how the laptop was Russian disinformation, Hunter loved Jake Tapper, and he really loved him when he said that the Steele dossier proved that Trump was colluding with the Russians. And it was beyond the shadow of a doubt. And he was out of his mind. That's what he told Fauci. Trump is out of his mind. I know because I'm a Democrat and I've been carrying water for the Democrats my whole life. Just like my friend Chuck Todd and just like my friend George Steffi Stephanopoulos and just like my friend Martha Raddatz. We all work for Democrats then and now. Imagine a scenario where you or your loved ones face a threat. Your instinct might be to resort to lethal force, but it's crucial to consider a safer, less lethal alternative first to avoid the legal complications associated with firearms. Introducing Byrna. Byrna's less lethal pistol launcher. This device is equipped with tear gas and kinetic ammunition and designed to incapacitate an attacker for up to 40 minutes. That provides a critical window for you to escape or to get help while minimizing the risk of permanent harm. 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Remaining calm, Adam dialed 911 and armed himself with his Byrna launcher. He aimed the laser at the aggressor's chest, which immediately de-escalated the situation. The hostile driver returned to his vehicle and awaited the police. The officers confirmed that Adam's non-lethal response was perfectly judged and handled. 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I'm Howie Carr.
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10: Howie Carr is back.
0: 781 says, my mother-in-law was so sad that the Boston Globe obits were several pages every day. Turns out the obits were free. And people still wouldn't buy the paper. Normally started a couple of $100. My father-in-law died in 2019 and we paid $1,000 for his obit. That's when I think that's when the newspapers collapsed, and that's when the local TV news collapsed, because people just didn't want to hear the same crap. It was just agitprop every day, wherever you lived. If you were in Boston, you got Charlie Parker for an hour a day. If you were in Providence, you got Raimondo. If you were in New York or Albany, you got Cuomo. I mean, it was just all nonsense. Whitmer in Detroit. Ugh. 603, hospitals got $5,000 for ventilators, $15,000 for deaths. Good Lord. 781, I remember during COVID, your show was pretty much castrated. I don't know if it was castrated, but we did keep getting thrown off of YouTube. You couldn't even talk about all the stuff we now know to be true without being called a conspiracy theorist and being hung up on. I know the powers that be had their boot on your neck, but it happened. Yeah, they... I didn't think I was engaging in conspiracy theorists to talk with an MD about the CDC's own statistics on COVID. That's what we would do. And then they would throw us off the air for a week or 2 weeks. 844-500-4242. Someone says that they must not have been any good jokes at the Correspondence Center, because that was the first one you played. I like this one right here about Chuck Schumer, Cut 27.
5: Chuck saw him and he did a certain thing, and then you one man that we had who should be here, he turned Palestinian. This was a man who was 100% for Israel. 100%. Chuck Schumer, crying Chuck. Remember he cried at the airport over illegal immigrants. They were the fakest tears. There were people throwing water in his face. But now he's a proud, very proud Palestinian. In fact, I'm going to send him a beautiful Palestinian outfit tomorrow so he can greet Bibi Netanyahu when he comes to town next week, along with the mayor, who I'm sure would love to meet Bibi. They're not treating Bibi too well, but Chuck wanted to join us tonight, but he didn't want to be violating many parts of the Palestinian rules, regulations, and certainly he didn't want to violate Sharia law, his new founding. And all joking aside, I do think we need term limits.
0: Sharia law. And then he brought up Caitlin Collins, and he noticed a resemblance that had never occurred to me before. But I think it's spot on. Cut 25.
5: But I want to personally congratulate CNN's Caitlin Collins on receiving her award. It was all about me. It's a fake. She shouldn't get the award. It was a fake. But I didn't mind. I said, Caitlin, congratulations. But it was fake. There's no question about it. But she's a young, attractive woman. She never smiles. I said, Caitlin, do you have a smile? Smile. You have a nice position. You're at CNN fake news. You should be a happy person. So smile, Caitlin. Just smile. But we attack, and I thought Caitlin had really made it big with a major new sponsorship, but then I informed her that it wasn't her on the Bud Light can. It was Dylan Mulvaney.
11: Now let's party!
0: Well, is it true or is it not true? Does she or does she not look a lot like Dylan Mulvaney? I would say it's true. There's something there. I know they weren't laughing about it, but you know you knew they weren't going to laugh. They can't.
11: Cue testosterone.
0: 844-500-4242. I'm Howie Carr.
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14: About a dozen community members rallied at Plymouth Town Common on Friday evening for a candlelight vigil to honor the people killed during federal immigration operations around the country. The vigil was hosted by Central New Hampshire Indivisible, a community organization that, according to its website, works to preserve democracy through peaceful demonstrations. The vigil was prompted by two recent Immigration and Customs Enforcement shootings in Biddeford, Maine and Houston, Texas, where a Colombian man, Johan Sebastian Guerrero, age 25, and a Mexican man, Lorenzo Salgado Araujo, aged 52, were killed by immigration officers in separate incidents. For News Talk 99.7 FM, WNTK and AM 1490, FM 98.9 WUVR, I'm Rob Roberts.
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17: The country is doing well. I'm Lisa Brady, Fox News. That's the president's take in Battleground, Michigan, telling the crowd at a GM facility investment is booming and incomes are rising.
25: We're building more auto factories and more plants than at any time in the history of our country.
17: A protester shouting a short time later, drowned out by the crowd.
25: Thank you. He's a communist. We're running against communists now. This is great.
17: The president singling out Democratic Socialist candidates who have won some high-profile races around the country recently. In Michigan's primaries next week, progressive Abdul Al-Sayed is hoping to unseat Democratic Congresswoman Haley Stevens to face Republican Senate hopeful Mike Rogers this fall. Proposed changes to the mail-in ballot system go to the U.S. Supreme Court. The Justice Department filing an emergency appeal asking for the changes to be allowed while the legal fight plays out. President Trump wants mail-in ballots delivered only to people on a state citizenship list of eligible voters. More than 20 states and D.C. sued, arguing only states in Congress can set election rules. A federal judge agreed to block implementation, which was upheld on appeal, prompting the emergency request to the high court. The search continues for a second suspect in Seattle after yesterday's shooting during a festival, killing three people, wounding at least four.
26: This is an all-hands-on-deck response.
15: Investigating this tragedy has been taken on by nearly every part of our police department.
17: Mayor Katie Wilson says a 15-year-old is detained for investigation of assault and firearms violations. Investigators have said they believe the suspects were shooting at each other. The Associated Press now reporting a possible third suspect was among those killed. They're assessing tornado damage northwest of Milwaukee, including the cities of Appleton and Menasha. Extensive damage to homes and power outages so far. No reports of injuries. 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
27: Thiessen reacts to New York's mayor and other socialists taking over the Democrat Party.
28: They're communists. Mamdani says his philosophy is from each according to his ability to each according to his needs, which is Karl Marx's definition of communism. So yes, these people are communists. And the problem is the Democrats ran in 2020 and won the presidency with Joe Biden by promising to be moderate. He promised to reach across the aisle and work with Republicans and bring the country together. And instead, what he did is he gave his handed his administration over to the far left. And so the far left looks at that and says, we want more. We're not satisfied with a Trojan horse presidency. We want a real communist in charge. And so they are engaged in a hostile takeover of the Democratic Party, much like the MAGA movement engaged in a hostile takeover of the Republican Party, except MAGA loves America. These people hate America.
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31: Through the afternoon, just a spot chance for an isolated shower or rumble of thunder, but most of us stay dry with plenty of sunshine and highs in the 80s. Through the night, lows in the low 60s, and turning more humid into Tuesday, a few more clouds around, the chance for some scattered thunderstorms Tuesday afternoon and evening, highs mainly in the 70s. Tuesday night, muggy, lows in the 60s. Wednesday, periods of steady rain, downpours, and thunder, highs cooler in the 60s for many. From the Stormwatch 9 Weather Center, I'm meteorologist Jacqueline Thomas.
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9: Today's poll question, which you can vote in at HowieCarshow.com, is what should happen to Dr. Anthony Fauci? Leave him alone, he's almost 86. Strip him of his pension, prison, or let's see how he does at the hearing.
8: Prison.
9: 66% of the audience says prison. 24% say strip him of his pension. 10% say let's see how he does at the hearing. And 0% say leave him alone. He's almost 66.
8: All right.
9: Not even the trolls will vote for this guy.
8: 844-500-4242. So I told you earlier about this guy, Damon Halfkenny. He's a former state cop, a sergeant. I think he was in the gang unit. And he got busted for filing a fake COVID relief package, PPP, Payroll Protection Plan, stole $21,000 from the feds while he was on the state police payroll. So he's just been sentenced to no jail time, of course. Of course, no jail time. He's a state cop. So I called up the state retirement board today, and I said, is he going to lose his pension? $100,000 a year. $99,863 to be exact, according to the comptroller. Here's the response I just got back from the retirement board. The conviction in question for Mr. Halfkenny is not related to his position and will not go before the Massachusetts State Retirement Board. So in other words, he can steal $21,000 in federal COVID welfare, and he's not going to pay a single price. He's 54. He retired last year, and for the rest of his life, he gets a pension of $100,000 a year. And yet we're supposed to think everything's on the level and that there isn't a two-tier system of justice. 844-500-4242, 844-500-4242. This was last month, but it's good Brandon Gill stuff, a congressman from Texas. And he's with a woman named Gina Plata-Nino.
10: And I get compliments on the hyphen.
8: Gina Plata-Nino. I guess Nino. Director of SNAP Policy and Advocacy. Advocacy. And so Brandon Gill wanted to know about the fact that under the regulations of most states, I think not all states, I think some states have changed it, but under the regulations of most states, certainly all the blue states, you can buy sugary carbonated drinks with your welfare food stamps. Cut 23.
11: Well, what does SNAP stand for?
12: Is a supplemental nutrition assistance program.
11: What's nutritional about Coca-Cola?
12: I am not a nutritionist. I am a food security expert in ensuring that individuals have the food resources that they need.
11: This is a common sense question. All of these have been common sense questions. I'm just asking you, is there nutritional value to sugary sodas?
12: There
11: it's a yes or no question.
12: I am not an expert. I would have to look at the dietary guidelines.
11: You're not an expert. I don't think that there's nutritional value to sugary sodas. I think most people in this room would agree with that assessment. But you have no opinion?
12: I'm here to talk about the food needs and the hunger crisis that individuals here in America are facing.
11: Are you that ideologically dug in that you want our tax dollars paying for sugary sodas that you will not, in a straightforward way, admit that sugary sodas are not healthful for the American people?
12: I think that focusing on soda when people are going hungry.
11: We spend a lot of our tax dollars are spent on soda. That's why I'm asking about it.
8: You notice that whenever they get asked a question they don't like, they claim that they're not experts. They're very big experts when it comes to spending your money or enforcing some kind of insane law like allowing men to participate in women's sports. But then when you ask them, what is a woman? Or is sugary carbonated drinks good for you? They don't know the answer to that. They're not a nutritionist. They're not a biologist. It continues. Cut 24.
12: We have.
11: And you appear to be so ideologically dug in that you won't answer a simple question that's not an appropriate use of our tax dollars and that does not, in fact, make the American people more healthy.
12: I won't answer because there's no data sort of proving that.
8: Oh, there's no data
11: to determine whether drinking soda is healthy?
12: I'm sorry.
11: It's a serious question. Do you believe that perhaps drinking sodas every day is healthy?
12: The worst health outcome is hunger. When the individuals don't have the resources.
11: Do you satiate hunger with Coca-Cola?
12: I did not say that.
11: But you said that the worst health outcome is hunger, and I'm asking you about sugary sodas.
12: And I'm focusing on the nutrition needs and making sure that children have the resources.
11: Is your organization funded by soft drink makers?
12: I am not in charge of development, but no.
11: It's not. Okay. Is your organization funded by organizations that make money from food stamps? Do organizations who profit off of food stamps fund your organization or businesses?
12: I mean, I can't comment to that. Happy to talk about the resources that need it.
11: Does General Mills fund your organization?
12: I don't have access to that information.
11: I do. It's right here. They do fund your organization. Do they profit off of food stamps?
13: Does General Mills make Lucky Charms? That's really good for you. Sugar Smacks? Or do they still make, is it Sugar Pops or Sugar Smacks that they make, that they don't make anymore? 407 says, another tell is, I'm here to talk about dot, dot. Yes, that's it. I'm not here to talk about common sense issues. I'm here to talk about blah, blah, blah. 8445. Did he at least have to pay back the $21,000? Theoretically, what do you think? You think he's really going to ever pay it back? Hell no. I'm Howie Carr.

0: Stack it up.
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12: Through the afternoon, just a spot chance for an isolated shower or rumble of thunder, but most of us stay dry with plenty of sunshine and highs in the 80s. Through the night, lows in the low 60s and turning more humid into Tuesday. A few more clouds around, the chance for some scattered thunderstorms Tuesday afternoon and evening. Highs mainly in the 70s. Tuesday night, muggy, lows in the 60s. Wednesday, periods of steady rain, downpours, and thunder. Highs cooler in the 60s for many. From the Stormwatch 9 Weather Center, I'm meteorologist Jacqueline Thomas.
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10: 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Live from the Byrna Less Lethal Pistol Studio, it's Howie Carr.
13: I was asking if they still have sugar smacks and sugar pops. 802 says they don't use the word sugar anymore. Honey smacks. Corn pops. Oh. I'm sure everybody is fooled. 774, it's John, a VIP last Tuesday. Just wanted to tell you what a great time Jane and I had, and we'll be back next year. Great. Glad to hear it. You forgot to mention on air what a dish the mailroom manager is. Wow, did you marry up. She'll have me pulling this for, you know, she'll want to hear, she'll want to have this realized in her file. 844-500-4242-802 says the second shooter, this must mean in Seattle, is still at large and there is no threat to the public. Just be cautious if you see a young person, because it's a young person that was involved in the shooting. John, you're next with Howie Carr. Go ahead, John.
14: Hey, Howie, this morning I was hearing there's a state rep from over either Guilford area, I can't remember his name, or Dover Foxcroft, that was asking Shanna Bellows about
13: White. His name is White.
14: Troy Jackson being able to run.
13: Right.
14: Yeah, he was wondering about if Troy Jackson could even run, because he ran for the governorship, and he failed.
13: Yeah.
14: And now this supposedly the rules say you can only run once.
13: Yeah, it's called a sore loser law, which is a good name for it, right?
14: Yeah, I'd say so.
13: But, you know, the thing is, it's all Democrat. You don't think Shanna Bellows is going to do the right thing, do you? I mean, she tried to throw Trump off the ballot, couldn't succeed, thrown out by the Supreme Court. She did throw out the referendum question to stop men from participating and hurting girls in female sports.
14: Yeah, Shanna Bellows there. Yeah, she doesn't have a whole lot of common sense in her, and she just very, very down the line with anything the Democrats want to do.
13: Right.
14: I don't have any faith in her at all.
13: No, I'm still glad that White wrote the letter, or he signed the letter if somebody else did it. But so it needed to be put on the record there, and take it to court. If she takes a pass, which we know she will, because she's a corrupt hack Democrat, as she's shown repeatedly in the past, and with both Donald Trump and the main voters who signed the referendum question petition, take it to court. I know the federal judges in Maine are as bad as the federal judges in Boston, but still, I mean, let's have it play out. Thanks for the call, John. JP, you're next with Howie Carr. Go ahead, JP.
15: Is it JP or is it Jamie?
13: Jamie, whatever, Jamie. I got it. It's JP, but go ahead.
15: Yeah, all good. All good. Howie, I wanted to say I'm happily surprised to realize that I think I'm the third or fourth caller or texter from Vermont, which is excellent, knowing that you're reaching out to us out here and people are listening. But real quick, I can tell you a heck of a story I dealt with COVID, with my father dying from cancer. And on his deathbed, my father raised me and my brother by ourselves, so we were very close. Went to the hospital wearing masks with my fiance of 19 years, who grew up in this house with my father. The three of us could not be in that room at the same time, but as long as there was only two, I could literally call every single friend my father had, and they could show up to the hospital. To the point where it was like 2 o'clock in the morning one morning, the morning that he died, the day that he died, they ended up sending in the head of security to tell us that we had to leave, or my fiance had to leave. Excuse me, she was sleeping in the corner of the room because there was three of us in there. Mind you, there was 6 security officers that were ready to come in that room and remove us physically. So I ended up having to leave and went outside, because I'm a hothead, and I said, are you kidding me? All 6 of you are going to come in to make sure that there's only 2 of us in here, but I can have anybody I want show up as long as one of us leaves. And we did. You know, he had plenty of visitors come in, but I happened to be outside while my father.
13: And this is what they say. Well, you should forget all this, Jamie. Just forget it all. You know, don't worry about this. Everybody did the best they could. They could, from Governor Scott and Fauci and everybody else, but they didn't, did they? They were just taking advantage of a situation to indulge in their authoritarian tendencies, and when they get another chance, they're looking forward to doing it again. Thanks for the call, Jamie. Let's play some of these illegal alien cuts over the weekend. Cut six.
16: Tonight, Homeland Security has deported a woman who they say was involved in a deadly mass shooting. Officials posted this picture tonight of Giovanna Ocapinti, which they say is from Venezuela and a former teacher. DHS says she was arrested and released last year, and that Cook County wouldn't move forward with her case.
13: Huh, shocker.
16: They're accusing her of driving the gunman who killed three people and shot five others at a party in December of 2024. Those shooters were arrested and deported. Officials say the shooting was connected to a Venezuelan gang.
13: Imagine that. And when Trump said, they're emptying out their prisons in Venezuela before he grabbed Maduro, and they said that is disinformation, misinformation. Cut eight.
17: Mather Child Care Center on Grayton Circle in Mather is closed for business. A notice posted on the front door with a suspended license amid the investigation into their employee, 26-year-old Gokhan Bagsi. The Sacramento Sheriff's Office arrested him on August 22nd on multiple counts of child sexual abuse charges.
18: We're not going to wait for a traditional arrest warrant that we were going to just make a probable cause arrest on the suspect that day, Mr. Gokhan Bagsi, due to concerns about his potential flight from the country.
17: According to the sheriff's office, Bagsi is a Turkish national who was previously removed from the U.S. by Customs and Border Protection in November 2023 and again in September 2024. We went to the daycare he was an employee of for comment, but no one was available to talk. The facility primarily served members of the Turkish immigrant community, as investigators worry there may be more victims.
13: Notice they said removed, not deported. I was listening to an old-time radio show this weekend, and I heard a phrase you never hear anymore. You used to hear it all the time. Undesirable alien. Are all these people undesirable aliens? How come you can't call them undesirable aliens anymore? You have to call them undocumented. Here's another person I would say is probably kind of undesirable. Cut three.
19: Ulysses Raygoza Martinez ran over 42-year-old Matt Carney in the parking lot of Carney's restaurant. It happened after Carney caught him stealing tools from his pickup truck. Weeks later, Carney died from his injuries while hospitalized. Earlier this week, the illegal immigrant pleaded guilty to charges including murder and was sentenced to 20 years in prison. Once his sentence is complete, ICE officials say they plan to deport him. The murderer illegally entered our country via Texas in the 2021 under the Biden administration.
13: Well, at least they mentioned the Biden administration. Cut five.
20: Immigration and Customs Enforcement is now asking Salisbury police to turn over a man charged in a crash that killed three people. Police say it happened just before 11 Saturday night on Mooresville Road near Town Court. Two people died at the scene. A third person died at the hospital. Javier Pena-Sola was taken to the hospital and later charged with three counts of felony hit and run. ICE agents say he is in the country illegally.
13: How many Americans have been killed? This is a recurring question, obviously, but how many Americans have been killed since Joe Biden rang the dinner bell for the third world? Cut two.
0: Breaking news from ICE. ICE now confirming the two suspects in a Dallas shooting last week that killed an unborn baby entered the country illegally. They face deportation and multiple felony charges, including capital murder. Brooke Taylor has more on their story out of Texas. Brooke, hello.
21: Hi, Bill. This Dallas family now grieving the loss of their unborn baby after police say that two illegal migrants shot a pregnant teenager. So investigators say this all started after an argument outside of a 7-Eleven. One group drove away from the gas station. The suspects followed them and opened fire on that car. And inside was a 22-week pregnant teenager. Police say she was shot multiple times and the bullet struck her unborn baby. The 17-year-old's mother survived, but her baby died after an emergency C-section. The suspects right here, 20-year-old Kaner Calero Giron and 17-year-old Jeremy Zapata Aylman, both charged with capital murder. ICE says Calero Giron is a Nicaraguan national who entered the country illegally in 2022, while Zapata Aylman is from Honduras, both now facing deportation.
13: All this made possible by Dr. Anthony Fauci and the COVID panic, destroying Trump's re-election campaign to make sure that this could happen. Want another unborn child being killed? Here's another. This is from Charlotte, North Carolina. Cut 7.
22: Actions with a gun, authorities say, led to his unborn child's death. Is now in federal custody.
23: Yeah, ICE picked up Luis Marcano Marcano this afternoon. Authorities
13: Marcano,
23: say he's a member of a violent Venezuelan gang.
22: WCCB Charlotte's Casey Jones is live from the Mecklenburg County
13: Detention
22: Center tonight. Casey.
24: Morgan, Gary Luis Marcano Marcano spent several days here in the Mecklenburg County Detention Center before ICE agents picked him up here this morning. And even before police say he fired a shot in the backyard at his birthday party, neighbors say the police frequently showed up at his house.
25: A Venezuelan gang member is now in ICE custody after he admitted to recklessly handling a gun at his birthday party.
26: Music playing, till like 2 or 3 in the morning, and two loud pops.
13: You mean he wasn't working?
25: The shots from the backyard of
13: wouldn't get a good night's sleep.
25: Marcano's home on Stornoway Court in Mint Hill. Marcano later admitted to shooting the ground during an argument with his pregnant wife. When he set the gun down, she tried to grab it and shot herself in the stomach. Marcano drove her to the hospital. The unborn baby died.
26: Yeah, there was a baby involved, so I feel no remorse for him. You know what I mean? You shouldn't be putting your wife in that type of situation.
25: Neighbors say the Marcanos moved into the home less than 2 months ago, and police
13: and
25: have
13: was
25: been
13: party
25: called
13: time.
25: Out for noise multiple times.
26: No, they're playing music to 2 and 3 in the morning. It's
13: they're like on welfare.
26: Club speakers, and I don't know, you know, so... Yeah, man, I don't know. They just kind of came here, and the energy has just been off since they got here.
25: Marcano was charged with disarming a gun in the city. He was held in the Mecklenburg County Detention Center until ICE picked him up Thursday morning. He will likely face deportation.
26: You know, just keep your head on the swivel and do the right thing. You definitely shouldn't be going nowhere. I would not go to another country committing crimes.
13: That's good advice. Unless you're a cholo from south of the border and Joe Biden is president, then you can come up here and do whatever you want. 844-500-4242. I'm Howie Carr.
27: Howie Carr will return.
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0: She actually wasn't a bad reporter. She got some, comments from the neighbors saying just what you or I would say. Just what they all would say if they weren't afraid of having a bunch of Cholo gangbangers come back and shoot up their house like they shot up their own illegal alien crib. Casey Jones did a nice job on that report. Deborah, you're next with Howie Carr. Go ahead, Deborah.
1: Hey, Howie, how are you?
0: Good.
1: That's good. Three things. Perfect Smiles is the best. I went to Westport, Mass. For my mouth, and so, yeah, they're the best. Fauci, never mind, he's such a criminal. He murdered, like, so many people, you know? And he stole our money. I mean, he really needs to go to prison and stay there.
0: I agree.
1: And as far as the illegals, and hats off to Rand Paul for not letting, like, this go. I mean, he's been on his butt. And by the way, he has a house in Fairfield, Connecticut that used to belong to one of our customers at 1 Skytop Drive.
0: It sounds like a nice address. Just from the number itself.
1: Lovely house. I used to live in it on the third floor when I was a landscaper in Connecticut. And the other thing is these illegals that are, like, murdering and killing our people, they need to get the hell out of our country. And we need to have a better governor in Maine. Big time.
0: We do. Bobby Charles is the guy.
1: No.
0: Oh no! You're not gonna say that that straw candidate. Come on.
1: No, that's not it at all. He was a lobbyist years ago. I don't know if you know that, but I do.
0: Who's this? Charles.
1: Bobby Charles.
0: Is he better than Shelley Pingree's daughter?
1: I'm actually looking at.
0: You're looking at the straw. If everybody, if more people look at the straw, then Bobby Charles is not going to get in. Bobby Charles, you know, it's not that everybody has a perfect record, and, you know, being a lobbyist, it's not the greatest, but there's worse things. And being Shelley Pingree's daughter and being a Democrat in the legislative leadership, I think, is much worse. Thanks for the call, Deborah. Want to listen to Biden? This is a flashback to end the show. Remember, he used to talk about being a civil rights activist? Cut 22.
2: The men and women who educated me when we'd sit over in Reverend Wright's church as we were talking about desegregating the Rialto and the Queen movie theaters. Remember, Mouse, those days?
3: Got involved in desegregating movie theaters and helping, you may remember, Reverend Moyer in Delaware and Herman Holloway organized voter registration drives coming out of black churches on Sunday, figuring how we were going to move.
4: I'd go to 8 o'clock Mass, then I'd go to Reverend Herring's church where we'd meet in order to organize and figure where we were going to go, whether we're going to desegregate the Rialto movie theater or what we were going
5: to
4: do.
5: No, I'm serious. We started a civil rights movement. I used to go to 7:30 Mass. Then I go to 10 o'clock services. The reverend who was then running the church is now the bishop. She's a bishop.
4: And I used to go to 7:30 Mass in my church. And then I would show up at Reverend Beeman's, now Bishop Beeman, AME church in Wilmington. Get ready to go out and make the plans for what we're going to do.
6: I was not an activist. I was not out marching. I was not down in Selma. I was not anywhere else.
0: You were out to lunch is what you were. You've always been out to lunch. See you tomorrow. 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
12: Two incidents on Lake Sunapee strained the Sunapee Fire Department's resources Saturday. Just after 5 p.m., fire crews were sent to the area of Lake Avenue in George's Mills for a sinking boat. Everyone got out safely. The Sunapee Fire Department said crews immediately started containing a gasoline and oil spill coming from the sunken vessel to minimize environmental impacts. While that was happening, the department was called about a second potential oil spill in Sunapee Harbor. The Sunapee Fire Department said they were forced to divide their resources to respond with the help of surrounding communities. Officials say many of the firefighters who responded to both incidents had been awake throughout the night responding to a structure fire in George's Mills. For 99.7 WNTK and AM 1490, FM 98.9 WUVR, I'm Rob Roberts.
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14: Taking his message on the road. I'm Lisa Lacerra, Fox News. President Trump at General Motors this afternoon talking economic policy.
15: President Trump had a front row seat for a display of American muscle, watching four drag races between GM vehicles at the company's proving grounds here. He says tariffs and his economic policy are powering economic manufacturing companies like General Motors.
16: They placed historic tariffs on foreign producers and manufacturers, including a 25% tariff on foreign automobiles.
15: But the cost of living is a top issue for voters heading into the midterm elections, now less than 100 days away. And President Trump's approval rating on the economy has been sliding as fuel prices increase amid the war in Iran.
14: Fox's Jared Halpern traveling with the president in Milford, Michigan. On Iran, the president said the military is keeping up the pressure campaign.
16: We have destroyed their navy. We've destroyed their air force. We've destroyed their leadership. We've destroyed their anti-aircraft weaponry. Their drones are being made at a rate of about 7%.
14: And the president saying the U.S. will take care of the nuclear threat of Iran very quickly. President Trump will join Fox and Friends by phone tomorrow morning at 8:30 a.m. Eastern to discuss his upcoming meetings with Ukraine's President Zelensky and Israeli Prime Minister Benjamin Netanyahu, the latest developments with Iran, and to remember Senator Lindsey Graham, head of funeral services. A tornado touched down this afternoon in Winnebago County, Wisconsin, about 90 miles northwest of Milwaukee, ripping off roofs off homes, flipping vehicles, and knocking out power to tens of thousands. A judge has ruled there's enough evidence for singer David to face trial for the killing of a 14-year-old girl after authorities say she threatened to expose their relationship and ruin his career. 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
22: The major averages ending mixed and oil prices tumbled on the U.S.-Iran ceasefire. The tech-heavy NASDAQ fell as chip stocks lost ground on concerns about competition from China. China-based chipmaker CXMT going public with its stock surging. The move led to a sell-off of semiconductor and memory chip makers. NVIDIA shares fell 5%, dragging its market value below that of Apple's. Investors are concerned about the possibility that the chip giant could provide roughly $250 billion in financing for a massive OpenAI data center project. Apple stock rose 1% and notching its 17th record close of the year. Oil prices fell with West Texas Intermediate crude settling under $83 a barrel. The Dow up 263 points, the NASDAQ lower by 44, S&P 500 up a point. That's your Fox Business Report. I'm Hillary Barsky, invested in you.
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27: Through tonight, low temperatures fall back into the 50s and lower 60s. On Tuesday, humidity rises. A little sun in the morning, giving way to more clouds and some scattered thunderstorms possible Tuesday afternoon and evening. Highs Tuesday, a bit cooler in the 70s. A muggy feel Tuesday night, lows in the 60s. On Wednesday, highs could struggle to get out of the 60s for parts of the state as we see periods of steadier rain move through, downpours and thunder. From the Stormwatch 9 Weather Center, I'm meteorologist Jacqueline Thomas.
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30: 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The murder trial of Lindsay Clancy has begun. It officially got underway today in Plymouth, and her now ex-husband was actually on the stand, Patrick Clancy. And just if you're not familiar with the story, it's horrible. She killed her three kids with exercise bans, and her lawyers are arguing that she's not criminally responsible because she was suffering from postpartum psychosis. But he was on the stand. He has since remarried, has a new baby, but he's been very supportive. I don't even know if that's the right word to describe it, but has defended his wife, saying that he was not married to a monster. He was married to someone who got sick. A lot of the footage or the clips I'm seeing that the local stations are playing, they have the little thing on the bottom saying this is all pretty graphic stuff. So I can't even imagine what these jurors are seeing. I know that they had to have even more jurors for this trial than they did with the Karen Reed trial just because of the graphic nature of it. But we'll be keeping a close eye on it. It's certainly a story that's going to get national attention, but it's really hard to find anything to say about something that is so dark.
0: It's tough to follow too, because we're both

0: Yeah, and I mean, this man, it's when you think about the pain that this father, I mean, not only are his three children not here, no longer here, they've been killed, but the person, the mother of his children, is probably going to spend the rest of her life in prison, and she killed them. It's kind of beyond comprehension how someone would cope with that. So to your point, Taylor, it's like, there are people who are quick to judge, but how does the human brain kind of get through something like that? I don't know. And the other part, and I said this to you earlier, so her lawyers are saying postpartum psychosis, extreme mental illness. I don't even know how you would argue against that, because I don't know any other way that this kind of thing happens if someone is not in a state of psychosis. But then I was saying to you that when you look at any trial where people are killed, it may be with the exemption of like self-defense trials, can't most of the time you say this person was dealing with a mental illness or a mental break? And how much criminal liability does someone have or not have because of that? Because there's a lot of people who, if you're brought to the point of killing someone, and this is obviously an extreme of this, where there's no reason to do it, and like it's just terrible. But there are other cases where someone says, yeah, I was having a mental break. And I'm like, I believe you because you killed somebody. I do believe that you were going through some sort of mental issue, but that doesn't necessarily mean that you're not going to be in prison for it.
1: I would say there's maybe a few exceptions, like crimes of passion. You walk in and,
0: yeah,
1: you know, something like that, and you just decide to blow away your partner and the person you found them in bed with.
0: Or if it's like a money thing where someone's trying to make money off of it and it's like calculated. But in this case,
1: even then, I would say, you know, you're probably a little crazy, yeah, to even consider murder as, yeah, as a way to get away with it.
0: No, I agree.
1: This isn't Columbo anymore. This is 2026.
0: But it's one of these stories that I know everyone is going to be focused on it, and I have no issue with covering it, but I do get a little tongue-tied just because I'm a young mom. It is such a tragic, horrible thing that if I sound like I can't find the words to describe it, it's because I really can't. I don't know what else to say about it. Another big story today that I want to get to, and there's a few of these stories out there about these Democrat candidates who we were told are superstars, we were told they were going to, you know, take on the world, and now they're struggling to connect with voters. And a really good example of this, I think, is James Tallarico. So James Tallarico, you remember, he was up against Jasmine Crockett. And one of the last parts of the big push for James Tallarico, one of the defining moments of his campaign, was when Stephen Colbert put on that show with him where they pretended that the Trump administration wasn't allowing them to air the segment with James Tallarico, as if Trump cares if anyone...
2: James Tallarico.
0: As if Trump cares if 12 people watch James Tallarico and Stephen Colbert. But they knew that. They knew that no one would care if James Tallarico was on Stephen Colbert. The only way they could get people to care, Taylor, is if they said there's a giant conspiracy. You want to talk about conspiracy theories? We get accused of it all the time. They created a conspiracy theory. They're out to get us. They don't want James Tallarico. They don't want you to watch this, so you have to go to our YouTube channel. The FCC is colluding with Trump. They don't want you to watch superstar James Tallarico and Stephen Colbert, when the truth is a lot more boring, which is nobody wants to watch that. No one wants to watch Stephen Colbert when he has actual movie stars on, let alone James Tallarico. But because of this fake thing, because of this manufactured drama, they were able to fundraise a lot, and they were able to kind of give him the last push where he was able to beat out Jasmine Crockett. Now he's struggling to connect with black voters. And I want you to hear this clip from James Tallarico running in Texas. This is Cut 6.
3: Well, there is no way to win Texas without black Texans. If we're going to do that effectively, we have to show up for, invest in, and listen to black communities. And that's what we've been doing over the course of this campaign. We have been convening black business leaders, black faith leaders, black elected officials all over this state, in the big metro areas and in the smaller towns. I've been visiting black-owned businesses and black churches all over Texas. I've been appearing on black media here in DFW, in Houston, and national black media. And then we've been holding these town halls.

0: discussions, including in Houston on Sunday and in DeSoto yesterday. We are polling better with black Texans than any Democrat in modern Texas history. And so we need to continue that progress.
1: You don't sound like it. You don't sound like someone, as you talk about this and how you need black voters, you don't sound like someone who's crushing it with black voters.
2: And Trump got a bad rap for calling black jobs, black jobs. And this guy's out here saying black media, black national media, black shows, black
1: Yeah, what are
2: leaders,
1: black shows?
2: Black churches, black, everything's black, black, black.
1: What's black media?
2: What is black national media? Is there a black news network out there I'm not aware of? That's not on my YouTube TV listings.
1: But Stephen Miller wrote, guy who talks about white privilege and his whiteness and the need for black lives could have stepped aside and supported a black woman for Senate. Chooses not to. Now he is surprised. I agree. Mm. Like, I hate to make this a race thing. But if you really want to connect with black voters, maybe you should just admit that Jasmine Crockett is better suited for this, that she's a better choice. Okay? And people aren't wowed by you. But the other part of it, too, because I made the point earlier when it comes to DSA, and I don't think Tallarico is a DSA candidate.
2: No, he's just a weirdo.
1: He's just a far-left progressive. But there's the two groups have a lot in common, where you can argue about like the socialism aspect and the anti-capitalism and all that stuff, but the truth is they just have a hard time connecting with regular people and people who work for a living. That, I think, is the biggest disconnect, is that anyone who works for a living and pays a lot in taxes and doesn't get a lot back for their money and isn't happy with the status quo is looking at these candidates, and whether they're far-left socialists or just far-left crazy people, they're not compelled to vote for them. And I want to play you this. This is the DSA co-chair, Megan Romer, and I've been seeing her do a lot of these media hits. The last time I saw her do a media hit, she was talking about how no one in the working class social, whatever they call themselves, working class socialists of America, is actually working class. And she was, you know, talking in all that the news speak about how, yeah, we take that very seriously and we are going to try to circle back on blah, blah, blah. But over the weekend, she was on Fox and she was asked kind of a laundry list of questions about DSA and about what these socialists believe. Because there's an attempt now by mainstream media to sugarcoat this socialism, to make it like, so, oh, it's socialism, but it's socialism light. You know, it's democratic socialism. The two things are antithetical to each other. It's democratic socialism. It's socialism, but it's not like the socialism you guys are thinking of. It's not the scary. It's not the famine socialism. It's fun socialism. It's free buses socialism. You know, it's Mamdani arresting Netanyahu next time he's in New York City. Never mind socialism. But if you go through point by point of what they actually want, it's socialism. And if anything, it's bordering on communism. Take a listen to this. This is Cut 7.
3: Abolish the Senate.
4: True.
3: Okay. Replace the presidency and Supreme Court as we now know them.
4: Yep.
3: Abolish ICE.
4: Absolutely.
3: Abolish borders and give amnesty to anyone currently in the U.S. illegally.
4: As a long-term plan, yep.
3: Defund the Pentagon.
4: Absolutely.
3: Abolish prisons, at least in large part.
4: Yeah, again, that as part of a long-term program, yeah.
3: Okay, so no prisons. Government or public ownership of most large corporations.
4: Yeah, absolutely.
1: In fact, she's annoyed that you even have to ask. All of this stuff seems so obvious to this woman that you even asking about it is crazy to her. And then they wonder, these Democrats wonder, why some of these key demographics that they've taken for granted, they've just gotten used to, Hispanic voters, black voters, and we know Trump was making inroads with those groups in the last election anyway, in a major way, but it could get even worse for Democrats if they double down on these terrible policy ideas, if they double down on socialism, because black voters are not going to like that, Hispanic voters are not going to like that. And all these things, and it's not Taylor, it's not just the economic issues. It's also a lot of the cultural issues. It's doubling down on indoctrinating children in schools. It's doubling down on things like, what's the story right now in Minnesota about the dolls with the removable genitalia?
2: I didn't hear that one. Sorry.
1: I'll read it during the next break. It's stuff like that that some of these key demos for Democrats are turning away from. They're not interested. Like, I have actual issues here that I got to break down. I can't be worried about this. I can't be worried about whatever BS you're spewing now. And so I love the fact that when this woman's answering these questions, it's in this tone of like, well, but of course I want to defund the police. But of course I want to abolish ICE. Don't we all want that? No. You'd be surprised how many Americans do not agree with that. We'll be right back. We'll take calls 844-500-4242. And it also speaks to the turmoil that you're now seeing in the Democrat Party. Because like I said, they all want to go with this big tent thing. Well, Graham Platner's okay, we have a big tent. Socialists are okay, we have a big tent. Jew hating's okay, we have a big tent. But the tent, it's like George Costanza, a tent divided against itself cannot stand. And now you have Ken Martin. He can't raise any money because nobody understands what this party's even about anymore. So why are they going to give more money to a party that can't figure anything out and that just blew through $1 billion on Kamala Harris? We'll talk about the infighting inside the DNC when we come back.
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11: Those are the names of the new transgender dolls that will reportedly debut this fall in Minnesota classrooms to kids as young as 4. They even include removable genitals. My Gender Dolls was launched by two professors at the University of Minnesota Medical School, which reportedly began as a research project at the taxpayer-funded university. The Big Weekend Show reached out to the university and My Gender Dolls for comment, but we have not heard back.
1: Yeah, sometimes I see all these stories about how the Democrat Party is doing like autopsies and bringing in experts. And remember, Taylor, they were willing to pay thousands of dollars to consultant groups or something about how to connect with men. And they're always trying to slice off these certain groups and be like, okay, how do we understand the complexities of a Taylor Cormier? Now, how do we... And then they get like a Tim Walz and they go, okay, we got it. Now we've cracked the code with Taylor. Then that doesn't work. They move on to the next group. How can we understand what's going on with black voters? How about you guys try not being crazy? What if, Taylor, all these different groups that the Democrats are struggling with, men, white men, black men, Hispanic men, all these different groups, what if the through line is something they all have in common? Which I know we're told, no, we have nothing in common. All these groups, they like to slice us up. They like to divide us. But what if all these groups had something in common? They don't want dolls with removable genitalia in the schools.
12: Wool socks on both feet and hands.
1: They don't want criminals running rampant in their neighborhoods. They don't want to be told that men are women and women are men. What if the through line here that connects all the groups is they don't like politicians who are weird and are trying to convince them that this weirdness is a good thing for them and their families? That's the answer that Democrats don't want to confront, is that the only thing against you right now is that you guys can't help but being crazy. And in fact, in the New York Times, that's how the story starts. It says, inside the phone-throwing drama at the troubled, broke Democratic Party. And it talks about how they have all of these things going for them. President Trump's approval is down, gas prices are up, and an unpopular war with Iran drags on. These are all things Democrats are so excited about. Look at where, you know, we're fighting Iran, gas prices are high, rah, rah, rah. But dysfunction and debt inside one of the party's key institutions, which is getting crushed in fundraising by its Republican counterpart, are creating rising anxieties for top Democrats. All of these things could be going in their favor if only they could be normal for 15 seconds. And they can't do it.
13: These people are crazy.
1: Yeah, there was a politician who at one point said, I think it might have been Sarah Huckabee Sanders. She was doing it was Sarah Huckabee Sanders. It's all coming back to me now. As Celine Dion once said. And she was responding, I think, to a Biden State of the Union. She said something along the lines of, it's not Democrats versus Republicans. It's crazy people versus everybody else. And that is so true. And they can spend as much money as they want studying and trying to understand these different demographics. But the hard truth is that in order to make groups, you're going to have to give up the crazy. And the crazy has now consumed them.
14: 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The choice is between normal or crazy.
1: Yeah, yeah, it's true. 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Taylor Cormier's on the board. What do we got, Taylor?
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1: No, I think people are willing to overlook weird candidates. 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But people are not as willing to overlook policies and ideologies that they think are going to be disruptive to the American way of life. So I'm going socialism.
2: 65% say Democratic Socialists.
1: We'll talk more about the fundraising issues with the Democrat Party, and we are getting some more texts about Dr. Fauci and the Lindsey Clancy trial, so we'll cover all of that for this last big segment of the Grace Curley Show. Stay with us.
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24: Through tonight, low temperatures fall back into the 50s and lower 60s. On Tuesday, humidity rises. A little sun in the morning, giving way to more clouds and some scattered thunderstorms possible Tuesday afternoon and evening. Highs Tuesday, a bit cooler in the 70s. A muggy feel Tuesday night, lows in the 60s. On Wednesday, highs could struggle to get out of the 60s for parts of the state as we see periods of steadier rain move through, downpours and thunder. From the Stormwatch 9 Weather Center, I'm meteorologist Jacqueline Thomas.
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1: Welcome back, everyone, to the Grace Curley Show. Yeah, the Democrat Party is having some big issues, and we're going to break them down. A lot of it has to do with money, money, money. The money's drying up. And what makes it sting even more for them is that Republicans are flushed with cash. It's not usually how it goes. We're doing pretty well on the fundraising side of things. Don, you're up next on the Grace Curley Show. What's going on, Don?
4: Good afternoon, Grace. How are you today?
1: I'm great. Thanks for calling. What's going on?
4: So, if the Democrats want to get rid of police, prisons, Pentagon, all that enforcement stuff, and I'm a millionaire, and they want to tax me and I don't pay, who's going to come after me?
1: Oh, that's a good point.
4: Who's going to force me to pay?
1: Yeah.
4: Get rid of everything.
1: Yeah, who's going to force you to pay your fair share? The abolishing prisons thing is strange because, and we just played, if people are just tuning in, and we could play it again, this woman from the DSA who's being asked about the wish list from these Democrat Socialists of America, and she's just checking them all off. Take a listen to this. This is what Dawn's referring to, cut seven.
6: Abolish the Senate. True. Okay. Replace the presidency and Supreme Court as we now know them. Yep. Abolish ICE.
7: Absolutely.
6: Abolish borders and give amnesty to anyone currently in the U.S. illegally.
7: As a long-term plan, yep.
6: Defund the Pentagon.
7: Absolutely.
6: Abolish prisons, at least in large part.
7: Yeah, again, that as part of a long-term program, yeah.
6: Okay, so no prisons. Government or public ownership of most large corporations.
7: Yeah, absolutely.
1: Yeah, and I've heard plenty of Democrats on board with most of these things. But usually as we get closer to elections, they try to spin them in a way like, oh no, it's the Kamala Harris playbook. They'll say the most radical things possible, depending on who they're in front of. But then as it gets closer and those the middle group of people, the people who are, I don't know, I don't really like Republicans because they're mean, but I also don't know how I feel about this guy. That's when they start saying, well, he doesn't want to abolish prisons. No, that's crazy talk. But this woman, and this is where the socialist part of the Democrat Party, Taylor, is going to become a real issue. A lot of them aren't as quick to hide their progressive agenda. And they're not as eager to do it as, say, a Barack Obama. And that's one of the things Barack Obama has actually said before, where he's like, it's fine to believe all these things, but you've got to play it cool until you get in there. If you're going to transform the country, you've got to lie a lot if they're going to let you in the White House or they're going to let you in this office. But a lot of these young radicals, like, they don't feel like they have to do it. And in some places, like New York City, they don't have to do it. And that's how we get someone like Mamdani. But let me read you a little bit about the fundraising issues, okay? It says, at the center is Ken Martin, a 53-year-old party chairman who has found himself increasingly isolated, gripped by the fear that he will lose his job and relying on a vanishingly small circle of people he trusts. His fraying nerves are showing, and I'm just kind of skipping around here. In a peak of frustration in early July, he threw his phone at the desk of a junior aide, upbraiding the person. The phone-tossing incident resulted in a formal complaint to the DNC's Human Resources Department. I don't know, Taylor, what do you think? Someone throws a phone at your desk in a fit of rage. Is that person fit to be there? It's reminding me of Andy from The Office. Like, maybe you need 2 weeks of anger management. You definitely need someone to talk to.
2: I don't know.
1: He's also saying he didn't throw it at the aide, he threw it at the desk. Which
2: at the
1: feels,
2: desk.
1: It feels like now we're splitting hairs, though. You threw the phone.
2: What would you rather have him do?
1: The Democratic Party and its allies are far behind Republicans when it comes to money. Mr. Trump controls a $400 million super PAC, and the Republican National Committee is sitting on nearly $130 million. Money, money, money, money, money! Mr. Martin's DNC is $2 million in debt. Yikes. He also has...
5: Give me money. Money me. Money now. Me a money needing a lot now.
1: Now, Mr. Martin, as they keep calling him in this article, is gripped by paranoia. He confronted the party's finance director this spring over what he thought was a budding coup. It's so embarrassing when you think there's a coup afoot and then you find out there's not. It's almost worse. Like, it's almost worse than there just being a coup. It's when you storm into the room, you're like, I know what's going on here. I could smell this coming from a mile away.
2: Lying and laughing. Laughing and lying.
1: They're like, we were just planning the ice cream social. What's up, bro? And before he met with top congressional Democrat Senator Chuck Schumer, this is really, Taylor, this is really Weasley. Or this is really just lame, okay? Before he met with Schumer and Jeffries, assurances were given to an ally of Mr. Martin that the two party leaders did not plan to use the gathering to call for the chairman's resignation. Like, he wasn't going to meet with them unless he had it down pat that they weren't going to ask him to move aside.
2: Right.
1: That's wimpy stuff right there.
2: When you get to the top, you've got to worry about everybody underneath you.
1: He's also paralyzed by the idea of leaks and surrounded by them. So this is... These are some quotes. It pisses me off when I see leaks out of this building. No more of that bleep. No more. He said he saw a lot of down faces and people hanging their heads. He urged, keep your head up. Keep a smile on your face. My success is your success. So the weaker I am, the weaker all of you are. This doesn't feel like it's really encouraging. This is the speech you give when you're sad about the down faces? He's like yelling at them to be happy? Why are you guys all so glum? You should be, this is great. Everything's great. Smile. Be happy. He also defended the state of the DNC's finances in an essay of more than 3,000 words. I think once you pass 2,500 words... We're on to you.
2: 3,000 words.
1: Methinks the Mr. Martin doth protest too much.
2: That's a lot.
1: Yeah, they also took out a $15
2: million. Who's reading that?
1: Certainly not me.
2: Which is even crazier.
1: I could barely get through this. This is only like three pages. Yeah, it says they... Did you know that they took out... I didn't realize this. I knew that they were having money issues, but they took out a $15 million loan last year.
2: For what? What did they get?
1: They got... Just cash to be able to give to these campaigns, I guess. I didn't even know you could do that.
2: Who's approving that loan?
1: It says, let me read it, cash crunch. For more than a decade, the DNC has transferred millions of dollars every election to sister committees responsible for winning the House and the Senate. But the National Party is now so short on cash, even after taking out a $15 million loan last year, that officials have privately conveyed to congressional leadership that there will be no such transfers in 2026.
2: Well, who wrote that? So short on cash even after taking out a loan. They were short on cash then. Taking out a loan doesn't mean you're now flush with cash. You're flush with somebody else's cash.
1: The main topic of the meeting this month with Mr. Schumer and Mr. Jeffries was forming a huge new shared fundraising account across the three national committees and state parties across the country. Even as the political environment has eroded for Republicans, money remains a serious concern for Democrats. Republican Party committees are far more flush than Democratic ones. Yeah, I would guess that. Taking out a $15 million loan. Just as a recent Supreme Court ruling made party cash more important by lifting restrictions on how parties can coordinate with campaigns. Inside the room, Mr. Martin described a proposal in which much of the cash raised through this mega committee, again, Taylor, this is weasel stuff, which would include state parties nationwide, would be routed first through his committee before being distributed to the congressional party.
2: Everybody's got to take their cut before it finally trickles down.
1: At least some involved saw the move as a bid to inflate the fundraising figures of Mr. Martin's struggling committee. And to take credit for cash transfers he could not otherwise afford. The party is $2 million in debt. while the Republican National Committee has $128.5 million in cash on hand. It says the party that holds the White House, because they can never just tell, this is something that irks me about all these publications. They can't just for once be like, Republicans are crushing it. Republicans are kicking ass when it comes to fundraising. That would be way too much for them. So instead they do this, Taylor. They say,
8: why don't you just tell me the name of the movie you selected?
1: They say the party that holds the White House almost always raises more money. But this year's chasm is extraordinarily large. It's like, okay, just admit we're doing good on one thing. Some of the problems are a hangover from 2024. While Vice President Kamala Harris raised record sums that year, her loss left many big Democratic donors disillusioned with the party. Her campaign also had millions in debt that the DNC spent much of the last year paying off with Ms. Harris's help. Challenge. What was the help that she gave on that? Yeah, so it's not looking good for them, and I don't know if this push towards socialism is going to be the thing that's going to turn it around. I did want to circle back here. I'm like Jen Psaki today. And I just wanted to play a few more cuts from Fauci as we go over his diary entries. Because one of the bigger takeaways is that, yes, he did actually, he admitted in these diaries that he was the one convincing these leaders, whether it be Bill de Blasio or, you know, top leaders in California. He was convincing them to shut the schools down and to shut other businesses down. And while he was giddy to report that into his diary, later when he was confronted with that on TV, he would take no such credit. He's like, I didn't have anything to do with it. What are you guys talking about? And it's always such a squirmy, squishy way of getting out of it, where he knows that behind closed doors, it was his voice that these people were listening to. But because it wasn't like a decree on his tiny little piece of paper with his face in the corner and his little, stamp with his face on it, that he feels like he can get out of it. Well, technically speaking, I didn't give a Fauci two thumbs up for this.
9: It was the NIH and the CDC. They give out these recommendations.
1: Technically, I hate people. Like, I hate when people start doing that. Actually, I really don't have any power. I'm just on a lot of candles and on a lot of pillows, but I don't personally have anything to do with it. And then in his diary, where he's pumping his own tires and he can't get enough of himself, he's talking about how he convinced Bill de Blasio and he convinced all these people to shut down the schools. And that's number one. And the other big thing is the COVID origins. He tries to pretend, Taylor, that immediately when all of these experts got together at the beginning of COVID, that they all were on the same page about the fact that it started in the wet market. In reality, it was a very divided group of experts, and plenty of those experts did think that this started in a lab. And he brushed that off. He minimized that in order to later really go full court press and painting that as a conspiracy theory and doubling, tripling, quadrupling down on his theory about where COVID started. But then the other element is his relationship with the media and David Axelrod sending him sweet nothings and Jake Tapper inviting him over for dinner and Dana Bash texting him about how much of a better man he is than Jim Jordan. He was being courted, Taylor. This is like The Bachelor. Everyone's pulling him aside. Can I have a moment with you? Can I give you this rose? And I wanted to play a flashback because I think out of all the people, and this could be a good poll question, who looks the worst with these diary entries? Jake Tapper looks pretty bad. I think Dana Bash might look the worst. Take a listen to this flashback from Cut 4, Dana Bash.
10: I see to many as a superhero, but you are a human being, and you've been working nonstop since all of this began, communicating with the public, trying to get a handle on this pandemic in terms of the science. So how do you keep yourself going in the face of all of this death and disease?
11: You know, Dana, it's really just focusing on the enormity of the problem and the fact that I do have a role in the response to this problem. And whenever that happens, you've got to focus like a laser beam on what the goal is to this terrible outbreak that we're going through. And I don't really, you know, you don't have time for feeling sorry for yourself that you're tired or that you feel like you just got to suck it up, as it were. I use that because that's what it feels like sometimes. Mm-hmm. But that's what you do. You got to realize that here we are in this country and in this world with so many people who are suffering and dying from this terrible scourge that we're under. So let's just get it over with. And when you do that, you just focus and go for it. And everything else becomes secondary.
1: Oh, my God.
10: Well, that's very good advice. Certainly, healthcare workers are doing that in hospitals across the country as we speak. And we appreciate your service. Happy birthday to you. And you've got a lot of work ahead in the Biden administration in 2021 and beyond. Thank you, Dr.
1: Oh, my gosh. She can't even.
11: Thank you, Dana, for having me. Appreciate it.
1: I'm surprised neither of them signed off with a, and I love you. And just so you know, I love you so much.
9: Big kisses to you and the kids.
1: I love you. And then and then Dana Bash says, I love you more. And then Dr. Fauci says, not possible. Not possible.
9: Scientifically, I actually love you more.
1: There's a lot of things in these diaries that are revealing just what a pathological liar this guy is, including things he said about immunity, about the vaccine, about, as I said earlier, the lab leak, about closing schools. He's just a liar. He's a liar, and he loves himself. You know what was a double whammy of that Dana Bash cut? Is not only is she drooling over Fauci, but then she gets to say the Biden administration's coming in. You have so much work ahead of you. My hero. We'll be right back.
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26: Thank you for your 37 years of service, I believe, to seven presidents, and thank you for your work over the past year.
20: The great news is you're sticking around in the Biden administration.
1: Oh!
20: We are so grateful to you, Dr.
1: Stop,
20: Fauci.
1: Stop, stop. They're like, can I kiss you? I have a question, Dr. Fauci. It doesn't really have to do with COVID, but can I kiss you?
9: How many masks do you plan on wearing when you kiss me?
2: Why am I blending Trump and Fauci?
1: Will I be getting droplets if you kiss me, Jake? It's his press conference. This is another email diary entry that he sent to himself. Whatever the hell this is. He said, press conference after was highly attended. Stock market dropped by 3,000 points, the biggest percentage drop in history. He is kind of like,
2: he's like
1: bizarro
2: the anti-Trump.
1: Trump.
2: Yeah.
1: It's so wild. It's just so weird. And they're all so obsessed with him. And you know what, Taylor? I kind of feel like anytime the biggest liars on the face of the planet, and yeah, I'm thinking Chuck Todd. I heard a lot of those. I could name a lot of those people that we just listened to. You know, Chuck Todd, Joe Scarborough, Mika Brzezinski. Whenever they're pointing at someone and being like, this is the greatest person in the world, immediate red flag. But also just in general in life. Whenever people are too hot on somebody, all of a sudden, this guy's been around for how long? Like 8 decades, and all of a sudden, I can't go anywhere without hearing his name and seeing him with his lame-ass glasses sitting by a pool for a magazine cover. That right there, as just your average Joe, makes me go, I don't know. Something's weird about this. You know what it's reminding me of was when they say, it's what the young kids say about certain celebrities, industry plant. It's like, why is everyone pushing this guy on me? Why am I now supposed to be praising Dr. Anthony Fauci? And it turns out that they love this guy because he was a liar and he was willing to be a liar in order to shut down the country, in order to ruin Donald Trump's chance at re-election. And he was pretty successful for a while, but he just had to write everything down. That's what always gets you. Howie Carr is coming up next. Have a wonderful Monday, everyone. I will see you back here tomorrow.
27: Up is down. Down is up. He says hello when he leaves, goodbye when he arrives.
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6: A Chinese national has been indicted in a Concord gift card fraud case, accused of amassing items in Salem. A major gift card fraud scheme allegedly funneled stolen merchandise through Walmart in Concord and other stores before shipping it overseas. Federal and state prosecutors say a Massachusetts man and several Chinese nationals used fraudulent gift cards to buy Apple products and other electronics, with Concord police helping to lead the multi-agency investigation. Prior defendants tied to the Concord-related scam have already received prison sentences and face deportation after serving their time. 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
7: He says they're getting help. I'm Lisa Lacera, Fox News. Ukraine's President Volodymyr Zelensky says Russia is aiding Iran in its attacks on the U.S. and will present the evidence to President Trump.
8: Zelensky says he will share evidence with President Trump. Russia is providing Iran satellite imagery of U.S. bases in the Middle East, helping Iran target U.S. troops. Zelensky will be in Washington Tuesday to attend Senator Lindsey Graham's funeral. Ukraine says it struck an Iranian ship in the Caspian Sea that was carrying military cargo, highlighting the growing Russia-Iran partnership and eliciting anger from Iran's foreign minister. Quote, Zelensky has attacked an Iranian commercial vessel, killing a sailor, a blatant UN charter violation. What the freeloader in Kyiv did cannot go unanswered.
7: Fox's Jennifer Griffin in Washington. Zelensky is also expected to meet with senators tomorrow. Today he met with Britain's new prime minister about drone projects and missile defense. President Trump talking his economic message to a GM plant to in Michigan.
11: There are more Americans working today in the United States of America than at any time in history.
7: With less than 100 days of the midterms, Fox News polling finds the cost of living is a top priority. A judge has found singer David must face trial in the killing of Celeste Rivas Hernandez, a 14-year-old girl who authorities say threatened to ruin his career by exposing their sexual relationship.
12: First-degree murder with the special circumstances of lying in wait, doing this crime for financial gain, and murdering a witness to an investigation.
7: Los Angeles County DA Nathan Hochman with the charges. He says prosecutors are still deciding whether to seek the death penalty. Seattle police now say there were at least three suspects involved in a shootout at a food festival near the Space Needle over the weekend in which three died. One of the shooters is dead. Another, a 15-year-old, in custody. 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
29: Through tonight, low temperatures fall back into the 50s and lower 60s. On Tuesday, humidity rises. A little sun in the morning, giving way to more clouds and some scattered thunderstorms possible Tuesday afternoon and evening. Highs Tuesday, a bit cooler in the 70s. A muggy feel Tuesday night, lows in the 60s. On Wednesday, highs could struggle to get out of the 60s for parts of the state as we see periods of steadier rain move through, downpours and thunder. From the Stormwatch 9 Weather Center, I'm meteorologist Jacqueline Thomas.
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